0: Carpathian Chechia. In finance, oil is worth $87 US a barrel. Gold is trading at $4,539 US an ounce. And one Aussie dollar is buying 71.85 US cents. 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Sunny with winds southwesterly becoming light. A marine weather warning is current. We're heading for top temperatures of 20 degrees in the city, 20 in the west. Looking further ahead, sunny for Sunday, showers on Monday, and a possible shower for Tuesday. At the moment in the city, it's 13 degrees, 12 at Bankstown and Penrith, 10 degrees at Richmond. That's the latest to SM News. I'm Roger Smith.
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0: Tuesday at 9, Chris Smith is back in the Castle of Common Sense. It is the June long weekend, remember? And take it easy on the roads. Wow, there we go. What a segue that is. The Eagles. And in fact, we're going to be talking a little bit of road safety soon. A reminder that it is double demerits this weekend because it is the King's birthday long weekend. Now, talking of the roads, the New South Wales government, and it was a story that got headlines during the week, proposing these significant changes to drug driving laws that would provide greater protection for people who are legally prescribed medical cannabis, John. It's not Cabanossi, Mark. Under these reforms, if you haven't heard about this, eligible drivers who have a valid prescription will no longer automatically face prosecution simply because of a roadside test that detects THC in their system. And instead, registered medicinal cannabis patients would undergo further testing, and then those found to be below a prescribed THC limit would avoid criminal penalties. Now, supporters of these changes say that they recognise the reality that THC can remain detectable in a person's body long after any impairment has worn off. And that, I suppose, is the crux of it. They're arguing that the current laws unfairly punish patients using legally prescribed medication to manage conditions like chronic pain, anxiety, sleep disorders. And this proposal, they're saying it wouldn't actually apply to learners, provisional or commercial drivers, and penalties would still apply to anyone found to be impaired while driving. But the reforms are really sparking a lot of debate about road safety, and road safety advocates are saying that the caution is needed here. While patient groups welcome the balanced approach, that we need to take a bit deeper look at this. And of course, that is the problem with THC, isn't it? From what I understand, I don't have personal experience at this, but the THC stays in the system for quite a while. As I was just saying there, it long after the effect has worn off. So how to sort that is proving rather contentious. Now, Unions New South Wales, they have welcomed the Minns government's proposed reforms with this. They're saying that these changes would allow drivers with this valid prescription to avoid the prosecution, and they agree with that, and that the current laws, they say, unfairly punish workers who rely on medicinal cannabis to manage their conditions. The secretary there from Unions New South Wales, Mark Morey, has said that many workers depend on their driver's licence, and he's right, to earn a living. And he says they should not risk losing their job for taking medication prescribed by a doctor. And he argued that the reforms bring medical or medicinal medicinal cannabis into line with treatment for other prescriptions and medicines. As I say, the problem is that I suppose, in essence, when tested roadside, the technology at the moment isn't good enough to be able to detect what level you've got. I mean, it's like alcohol, I suppose. Once you're under 0.05, then you're okay. That's not the case. It's essentially the test, I think, the way I understand it at the moment, is that if you've got it in your system, then that's the red light and things start happening. So that is the question. Once the effect has worn off, but the THC is still in your system, so essentially I think we really need a different test, something that's more accurate, something that gives the police exactly what they need to be able to make that decision, i.e. what happens with alcohol. Anyway, that is, as I say, one of the big stories from during the week, the last few days of it anyway, with regard to medicinal cannabis and those driving law changes. We'll see what happens. As I say, talking of driving, it is the long weekend, so please take it easy on the road. Shortly, we're going to talk to John Duncan. He's from Brake Driver Awareness, which is an organisation that is dedicated to promoting safer driving habits and reducing road trauma through education and awareness. And no better time to talk to him than when a lot of people are going to be hitting the road this King's birthday long weekend. I was going to say Queen's birthday long weekend. Old habits die hard.
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2: G'day, Matt Tilley here, CEO of Fight MND. 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

0: From the bush to the beaches, it's John Satori on 2HD and the Super Radio Network.
1: Yeah, the King's Birthday long weekend, so double demerits in New South Wales. But a lot of people on the road, a lot more than usual. We've got John Duncan from Brake Driver Awareness on the phone. Good morning, John, and thank you for giving us your time on a Saturday morning. Yeah, it's a busy time, these long weekends, isn't it? The road traffic really does increase in a big way.
2: Yeah, morning, John. You're right. There's a lot more cars on the road, and more importantly, I think there's a lot more people on the road that really want to get to their final destination and things like that. So it creates a mix of emotions where you do start to tend to just think about the destination rather than how you're going to get there.
1: I mean, first of all, tell us about Brake.
2: Yeah, so Brake, what we do is we're a charity that's really aiming to reduce young people dying on our roads. Unfortunately, for young people aged 16 to 25, road trauma is the second leading cause of death, which a lot of people don't actually know. So we work with high schools with education programs aiming to get to young adults around that 14 to 16 age group and provide them with the education and the mental processes to really do it safely.
1: So when it comes to, you know, long weekends and public holidays, obviously there's a lot more people on the roads, and I suppose they tend to do longer trips as well. What are sort of some of the basic road safety tips that a lot of the time we sort of forget in preparation for doing these trips?
2: Yeah, I think what we were talking about earlier is that more cars on the road, and you're getting somewhere excited. You know, you've got the long weekend, you've got 3 days to do what you want to do, and it's exciting. You've been looking forward to it, so you end up thinking about that final destination or maybe that party you're going to, camping, these sorts of things, and you don't actually think about how to safely get there on the journey. So things like planning the right time you're going to leave, packing the night before, these sorts of things, and also how you're going to get home, and then when you're going to take breaks during the journey too, rather than just trying to, you know, smash it out and get there as quick as you can.
1: Yeah, because you know, when I was growing up, that's what we always tended to do as a family. We would always take sandwiches and, you know, pack the thermos and the drinks and that sort of thing, and try not stop except to go and get fuel. And it would mean that you were driving for like 4 or 5 hours, or mum was at least. Breaking it up really is something you really need to do. That sort of old habit of, yep, let's just get it smashed and let's get it done. Let's get it all out of the road and get there. It's not necessarily the best plan.
2: No, and I think anyone listening now can remember those road trips when they're younger, and you know, your dad or your mum driving, and you know, you've just got out of service station, you need to go to the toilet, and you're kind of like, oh, I better not ask. We're definitely not stopping. Dad's going to get annoyed at me, so I'm not going to ask. So I think it's how about we like change the way we think about this and go. Those little moments where you stop off with your kids, and you stop and have a little walk around a rest stop, or you stop into a little country town that's been bypassed with the highways, and spend 15 minutes walking around with your kids. It's a memory rather than a hassle of stopping, and it refreshes your mind to get there safely for yourself and for other people.
1: And you're absolutely correct. And what I did at Easter time, my daughter and I went up north for. We went camping, and we stopped in a fantastic little town called Walker, because it was about 3 hours, 2.5 to 3 hours from where we started our journey. And it was great because there's a lovely little park there. But of course, you're also, as you say, with those little country towns, you're giving them a little bit of business if you go there and you buy a pie or a sausage roll or a hamburger or a sandwich. So you're helping out the local economy. You're giving yourself a break. The kids get a bit of a run around in the park, and it's a really good idea. But as you say, planning it, and that's now on our stop. We always think, okay, 2.5, 3 hours away, what's there, that's where we're going to stop.
2: Yeah, it's a great thing. And you got to, having these planning before you get on the road, it's so important, because, like you said, having those little stops are awesome. And the thing with fatigue, it's, I think growing up, like with sports, or you're at work and everyone feels fatigue, and you're just always told, push on, push through it. But when you're in the car, you're not fatigued, you're tired. And when you're tired, the only way to deal with that is to rest, sleep, and pause. And if you don't plan that out yourself, you're going to have involuntary micro sleeps where you can't control it. And that's unsafe for you, your kids, and everyone else on the road.
1: And of course, something that wasn't around back in my day, at least, were mobile phones. And of course, that's really changed driver behaviour because it's so easy to get distracted by that or the screen in the middle of the car, even though you are legally allowed to touch it and to make changes as you were with your radio back in the day. But it's easy to get distracted for a longer period of time because of mobile phones and these advancements that we've got in cars these days.
2: Yeah, it's scary, isn't it, mobile phones? And, you know, all these social media apps, they have so many millions of dollars to really work on that marketing to keep you hooked to your phone. So we really see that in young people and the data we get back from young people answering throughout the program, just how much more aware they are that the mobile phones, they just really do zap your attention. When you driving already takes up a lot of your attention and decision making and brain capacity, so adding that phone in there, it just blows your mind into overdrive, and you're not actually capable to be able to manage all of the things at once.
1: Yeah. And it just takes your attention away from what you really should be concentrating on. And of course, when you're just travelling along, particularly regional roads, country roads, it is easier for your mind to wander because the roads, there's not much going on those country roads, and they get a little bit boring, and it's easier for your mind to wander, and that sort of grabs your attention.
2: Yeah, you're right. The country roads where it just feels like you're driving the same spot for 3 hours, and you get a bit complacent, and that shows in the national data too, that 2 out of our 3 road deaths do occur in regional and remote areas, even though only 1/3 of our population live there. So there's so many more risk factors, and a lot of that comes into that decision-making and how we approach, again, complacent and things like that, along with the road conditions too. That's also an issue.
1: And of course, speeding, casual speeding. There's a big campaign that has been running with regard to casual speeding, and it's a danger as well, isn't it? Oh, I'll just do a little bit more. I'll just go over the speed limit just a touch.
2: Yeah, well, that actually is part of statistics too, that a lot of our crashes that involve speeding are actually just that little bit over, you know, that 0 to 5, that 0 to 10 that a lot of people just accept. But really, that's the main danger zone where there are crashes occurring and deaths and injuries, and it doesn't save you that much more time. And that's where we go back to that planning before you get in the car. Give yourself that extra 5 minutes rather than relying on that light not being red.
1: Exactly right. Well, it's very important, and best time to be talking about it as we get into this King's birthday long weekend. John, thank you very much for your time. Safe travels if you're travelling anywhere, and we'll talk to you again at some point in the future. But thank you very much for your time this morning.
2: Thanks, John. Have a good weekend.
1: You too. CEO of Breaker, that is John Duncan. And yeah, a very important message to make sure that you plan for these long drives if you're heading somewhere. And don't forget, New South Wales, because we are into a public holiday long weekend, double demerit points. All right, let's get our 80s fix. This is Rick Astley.

One of the other sports stories from during the week was that the Melbourne Stars are no more. That it looks like it may well be the Melbourne Bush Rangers, a part of a big overhaul in the Big Bash League. And the move is coming as the Stars and Renegades have combined into a single Cricket Victoria run franchise, and they're looking at selling that second franchise, which was the Melbourne Renegades. Sorry, the Melbourne Stars. So the name that they have dropped is the Melbourne Bush Rangers, which of course is the name of the Sheffield Shield team, isn't it? I'm pretty sure. But anyway, under this proposal, Melbourne are going to retain one team which will be based at the MCG, and they will be likely wearing the traditional navy blue colours. While the official nickname hasn't been confirmed, that Bush Rangers name has emerged as a leading contender, and it makes sense. I think it's Victorian Bush Rangers is the Sheffield Shield side, and it's down that way where they became most famous, I suppose, although they weren't limited to just down there. Ned Kelly, obviously, but then you have Captain Thunderbolts up in the New England area of New South Wales as well. But anyway, it's going to be interesting to see what happens with that. It was a big change. It was a big announcement, wasn't it, with regards to the Big Bash League, with the Stars and the Renegades now. They're going to be one. And of course, still a little while away before we get to the start of Big Bash League and cricket season. In news from the Middle East, the latest is that, according to US Central Command, drones have been intercepted after being identified as an immediate risk to maritime traffic. The US military have shot down four Iranian attack drones. It says that they

0: They say posed a threat to shipping near the Strait of Hormuz. The US military then launched strikes, apparently, on Iranian coastal radar and drone-related facilities at Gurukh and Keshem Island. And they've described that action as self-defense and a measure to prevent further attacks as well. We don't seem to be getting any closer to a resolution in that part of the world, do we? Iranian media have been saying that Iranian forces fired warning shots near the Strait of Hormuz before these drones were shot down. And they said it was linked to the movement of US naval vessels in that region. And Tehran have accused Washington of escalating tensions through its military operations and enforcement activities at sea, and particularly in the Strait of Hormuz. Well, it's going to continue that way. That's nothing new that they're saying there. And of course, shipping is still being held up through that part of the world. And according to US Central Command, they are going to be keeping a very vigilant eye on what goes on over there at the moment with those areas at Gurukh and Keshem Island. I think that's how you say it, in the Strait of Hormuz. So, but hopefully, are we going to get any? I mean, the problem is, okay, one thing is with the Iranian situation, the one of the main objectives was, of course, to make sure they didn't have nuclear weapons, that they don't have a program. They're saying that they don't. They never did. But, of course, they're enriching uranium past domestic needs, if you like. But isn't it surely, if there's not regime change there as well, which is always a difficult thing, but to manage, so to speak. But if there's not regime change, we're sort of really just back to square one. Anyway, I don't know how all that's going to be resolved, but boy, wouldn't it be nice to get it resolved sooner rather than later.
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0: 4 o'clock this afternoon, we're bringing you Gold Coast Suns taking on the Brisbane Lions live across the Super Radio Network. It is AFL Nation. And the later game is the West Coast Eagles and the Port Adelaide, I was going to say Crows. It's not, isn't it? It's Port Adelaide Power, not the Crows. I think I said Crows earlier today. Anyway, those are the two games you're going to hear live right across the network later on this afternoon. The other game in the AFL today is the Kangaroos taking on the Dockers. Now, talking of sport, the jewel in the crown of Formula One is happening at the moment. It's the Monaco Grand Prix. I think it's the first time, certainly in the modern era, and I would probably go as far as to say in the last 40-odd years, that it's ever been held or not been held in May. It's normally held in late May. But this year it is in June, because it is this weekend and we're already on June 6th. But it's not been great so far for Oscar Piastri, the Melbourne driver who's driving for McLaren. He was sixth in the second session, but was about a second off the pace in that session. The earlier session, he was a bit further back, but of course, you know, that's session number one. They have three of those. They've got another practice session tomorrow morning. But it's the Ferraris that are looking pretty pacey. Hamilton was fastest in the second session ahead of his teammate. That was reversed when they had the first session. And then Verstappen and the two Mercedes. But in that second session in the afternoon, it was Oscar Piastri about a second off the pace, as I say. They've got one more session tomorrow morning, then they get to qualifying. And it's so important in Monaco to be qualifying very well, because there's not a lot of overtaking going on in Monaco. It's a very tight, twisty circuit. There's not many straights. They've actually changed the regs for that race. So with this year's regulations, the front and rear wings can be flattened out. That is not happening in Monaco, because you need some long straights for that to happen. So they have, if you like, disengaged that, or you know, the teams aren't allowed to flatten out what they call straight line mode. And what it's done is that the teams, and if you get to see the cars close up in the the news stories or on TV, have a look at the rear wings, because they are no longer flattening out. They've added all these little winglets. Because they want as much downforce as they possibly can. There's no long straights, so just add downforce. It's not going to give you a disadvantage on the straights, and it'll give you a great advantage through the corners. But they've just added all these funny little winglets, real small, tiny ones, particularly the McLaren, the Merc, the Red Bull as well. Take a look at it. It's crazy stuff, but it's what they can do, because that little part of the car is not bound by certain regulations, so they can do that. But it's going to be interesting to see. As I say, it's happening on Sunday night, Australian time, when the Monaco Grand Prix gets underway. But McLaren and certainly Oscar Piastri's got they've got a fair bit of work to do, I would imagine, by the looks of that, if they're over a second off the pace. But anything can happen, as I say, in Monaco. It's the shortest race on the calendar, but also it's got the highest rate of safety cars. I think I wouldn't say it's an 100% chance of a safety car, but and that can help out in a big way, depending on when you've pitted. So that's happening this weekend on the sporting calendar. Of course, a full round of NRL. We had a couple of games last night. The Storm over the Knights by 2 points. The Roosters 26-0 over the Raiders. And the two games today is the Dolphins and Cowboys. It's actually up in Townsville. And then the Broncos taking on the Titans in the this afternoon, or this evening's game, I should say. Well, there's been a fair bit of voter frustration, you'd have to say, since the budget was handed down. And Prime Minister Anthony Albanese is saying that Labor's decision to overhaul the negative gearing and capital gains tax concessions, he says, was influenced in part by the growing popularity of One Nation and rising public concern about housing affordability. Public concern about housing affordability hasn't been rising in the last 12 months, Albo. It's been for a while now. But anyway, he said that many Australians are struggling with the cost of living, yep, and finding it harder to buy a home, yep. And he says that creating an environment where protest parties can gain support is what's happened. And he's argued that the government's reforms are now designed to tackle those concerns by making the housing market fairer and reducing the influence of tax incentives on investment decisions, all around the CGT, of course. He's rejected One Nation's proposal to cap negative gearing. That is despite Treasury modelling the idea as well. He said that Labor's approach is more balanced and less likely to create unintended consequences in the property market. And of course, there's been a lot of criticism as to whether or not the way that they're looking to tackle the problem in the property market is the best approach. Essentially, it's for a lot of people saying supply and demand. If we've got more people looking for housing and that means we look at migration, then maybe we need to just pause that for a moment. That's not a new idea. That's been talked about for a couple of years as far as the housing issue is concerned. And of course, these changes are sparking debate among economists as well. Business groups are having their say, as well as the property sector. Those in the property sector are probably best positioned to have accurate information. Critics are saying that these actions could discourage investment, and that these reforms are now going to face, obviously, and they will face, further scrutiny through a Senate inquiry. The government is attempting to convince voters that the changes will improve housing affordability without damaging supply. Well, we're going to see, aren't we? But as I said, a lot of people would say, well, if there's less demand on housing, then that will ease, surely, housing prices. Anyway, that's not necessarily the way the government sees it. We'll read out all the latest emails in the next 15 or 20 minutes as well, and take a look at a couple of other things. And a reminder too that as far as sport's concerned this weekend, the game tonight, 7:15 at McDonald Jones Stadium in Newcastle, Matildas are taking on Mexico. What starts with A and ends with E?
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0: Yeah, very good morning to you. It's Saturday morning, first day of the King's Birthday long weekend. No charge for Kalyn Ponga over that perceived shoulder charge on Will Warbrick last night, we're hearing from the NRL. The only I'm just reading this as I go. The only charge we can see here is that Hugo Savala from the Roosters is facing a $1,000 fine early plea or $1,500 if found guilty at the panel. A careless high tackle grade one on Dane Laurie. That was in the match against the Raiders, which the Roosters ran riot in three tries to Mark Nwangana Tawase. I think I said that right. So no charge for Kalyn Ponga. So he'll be okay for Origin. Those teams are going to be announced on Monday night, and Wednesday, 17th of June, is the second State of Origin. If it's your birthday today, 6th of June, happy birthday. You're celebrating alongside John Henricks, the Australian swimmer. He's 91, still kicking. Well done to him. Levi Stubbs, who was a singer with the Four Tops, he was born today as well. Robert Englund, remember Freddy Krueger? He was Freddy. Nightmare on Elm Street. It was a huge horror movie from the 80s. He's 79 today. Australian actor Andrew McFarlane, he's 75. What? Andrew McFarlane's 75. Wow, really? Yep. And Bjorn Borg, the Swedish tennis champion, he's turning 70. Also, Mike Gatting, you remember this.
1: First ball in Test cricket in England for Shane Warne. And he's done it. He started off with the most beautiful delivery. Gatting has absolutely no idea what has happened to it. He still doesn't know. He asked Kenny Palmer on the way out. Kenny Palmer just gave him a raised eyebrow and a little nod. That's all it needed.
0: Brilliant commentary from Richie Beno. But yeah, Mike Gatting, he's celebrating today. He's 69, but he faced the first ball in England against the great Shane Warne, and it moved about, well, at least a foot. If you want to see that, check it out on YouTube. It's amazing to see. James Slipper, Aussie rugby player, Slips. I think he's the most capped Super Rugby. He's played the most Super Rugby games ever, and he's the most capped player, reaching 150 appearances, I think, something like that. He's 37 today, his Slips. Also today, D-Day occurred in 1944. Billy Swan recorded I Can Help. I Can Help. Remember that? Yeah, made number one in Australia and the US. That happened on this day in 1974. Also, the Beatles made their first recording for George Martin at EMI Studios in 1962. And apparently, he said they were pretty awful. I understand why other record companies turned them down. But when I met them, I liked them. That's what George Martin said, their first ever audition or recording when they turned up. And also, from what many people call the fifth Beatle, we lost him on this day. He played organ or keyboards on this track by the Beatles. So you might remember that's, of course, Get Back by the Beatles. And I'm talking about Billy Preston. He's best known for playing keyboards on that track. He also wrote You Are So Beautiful, which was a massive hit for Joe Cocker. And John Lennon actually wanted Billy Preston to join the Beatles. But Paul said, look, we have enough trouble making decisions with four people in the band, let alone another one. So it didn't happen. But we lost him on this day back in 2006 for, I think it was kidney failure, aged 59 he was. And Tony Lockett, you might remember, kicked his 1,300th goal at the SCG on this day in 1999. He beat Gordon Coventry's long-standing AFL-VFL record for the most career goals. Good old plugger. And it was an incredible career, wasn't it? Started off with St Kilda and finished it off with the Swans. And the final thing to tell you about is that we lost today Jim Seals, better known for, he was a part of Seals and Crofts, remember, and best known for their hit Summer Breeze 1972, as well as Diamond Girl. So we lost Jim Seals on this day. But if you are celebrating today, a very happy birthday to you. It's 8 minutes to 11. News coming up shortly with Roger Smith. This is the Super Radio Network.

0: It was a big number one for Vanessa Williams, saving the best for last. And news coming up next with Roger. We lost Neil Danaher recently, which was, I suppose, expected, but still, it was a big loss, and he did so much for MND. And look, it's such a great thing that the sporting community does get together, as much as there's lots of rivalries between all the sporting codes. How about this weekend? I think it's this weekend, isn't it? The AFL doing a great thing for Jai Arrow, who was also recently diagnosed with motor neurone disease, and he's going to be tossing the coin at the King's birthday. Yeah, the Big Freeze clash at the MCG, which is happening on Monday. And there's obviously a lot of money that they're wanting to raise for MND, this Big Freeze event. Give as much as you can, inspired by Neil Danaher and the Fight MND campaign. It's raised more than $100 million for MND research, which is absolutely incredible, and well done. Now, the other thing they're going to be doing pretty soon too, next month, is the NRL are going to be doing Jai July as well, to help raise money for Jai Arrow after that diagnosis. News coming up next, we're going to be talking about regional travellers. Are they paying more significantly for air travel than their city counterparts? And also winter nutrition. We're going to talk to nutritionist Susie Burrell.
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8: Good morning, I'm Roger Smith. Australia and New Zealand's leaders have likened their relationship to family as they seek to enhance trade and defence ties at talks in Queensland today. Anthony Albanese and Christopher Luxon have met as part of their annual bilateral talks on the Sunshine Coast. Both spoke of their economic relationship, saying they share one of the world's most integrated economies. Mr. Albanese says the two will consider how they can further progress economic opportunity in a volatile world.
9: We're located in the fastest growing region of the world in human history. And the work that we've done together as well is so important. We're partners in APEC, in the Pacific Island Forum, in so many of the regional gatherings as well. We associate with our ASEAN friends.
8: A police officer has been injured after being struck by a stolen vehicle in North Sydney. The incident occurred about 4:30 this morning in Blue Street following a pursuit. The officer's injury isn't life-threatening. Russia's Nuclear Energy Corporation says a Ukrainian drone deliberately struck engineers demining an area around the Russian-held Zaporizhia nuclear power station, injuring at least three people. The incident occurred at the start of a UN-brokered ceasefire around the plant to restore the main external power line to the plant. The corporation says the strike was clearly calculated. Washington has confirmed that Iran's World Cup team has been granted visas to enter the US just 10 days before their first match in Los Angeles, despite the ongoing conflict between the two countries. The BBC's Mimi Swaby reports.
10: With their first match approaching, Iran had negotiated a last-minute shift, moving their base from Arizona to Mexico due to visa issues and a growing belief in Tehran that the squad's presence in the US should be kept to a minimum. Earlier this week, the US Secretary of State, Marco Rubio, told lawmakers the US would not allow Iran's football delegation to include individuals linked to the Islamic Revolutionary Guards, a powerful branch of the Iranian armed forces. Several players in the Iranian squad have completed mandatory military service with the group. The Fars News Agency has reported that some members of the Iran team's technical and administrative staff are yet to receive their visas.
8: Queensland Corrective Services is under fire today amid claims it withheld a bullying report from its victim. Today's Courier Mail newspaper reports the taxpayer investigation has been hidden from victims and the public after an 18-month wait. The investigation was launched following serious allegations of racial discrimination, harassment, bullying and intimidation. The security unit, where prisoners are guarded around the clock while undergoing medical treatment, has already been the subject of scrutiny from WorkSafe following several reports of bullying by employees. Sport and in NRL, Brisbane Broncos lock Patrick Carrigan is set to miss the rest of the State of Origin series, facing at least 6 weeks on the sideline after surgery. The key forward suffered an injury in Sunday's loss to the Dragons. Melbourne winger Xavier Coates will miss the rest of the 2026 season after he ruptured his Achilles at training yesterday. Coates will have surgery next week before beginning his rehabilitation. At the French Open, Russia's Alexander Zverev will take on Italian Flavio Cabolli in the men's final of the French Open after defeating Jakub Mensik in a four-set semi at Roland Garros. Australia's Alex de Minaur's hoping to better his third-round exit at the French Open with a stopgap tournament in the Netherlands ahead of Wimbledon. The Australian number one has accepted a wildcard entry for the Dutch tournament, which he won 2 years ago. And the Matildas say they're treating their two-game series against Mexico as a build-up to next year's World Cup in Brazil. Game one of the series kicks off this evening in Newcastle. Finance and oil is worth $90 a barrel. Gold's trading at $4,328 an ounce, and one Australian dollar's buying 70.45 US cents. This is Super Radio Network News. Sunny with wind southwesterly becoming light, a marine weather warning is current. We're heading for top temperatures of 20 degrees in the city, 20 in the west. Looking further ahead, sunny on Sunday, showers for Monday, and a possible shower on Tuesday. At the moment in the city, it's 15 degrees, 14 at Bankstown and Penrith, 13 degrees at Richmond. That's the latest. 2SM News, I'm Roger Smith.

0: Yeah, that is Olivia Newton-John. Great voice. And the banks of the Ohio. It is 8 minutes past 11. It is a long weekend. It's the King's birthday long weekend. Welcome to it. 6th of June, very much into winter. And something I mentioned just before the news that I wanted to talk about was regional air travel costs. Because there's a growing suspicion, at the very least, that regional travellers are paying much more for air travel than their city counterparts. And they're saying that some fares are costing up to about 52% more. And this is renewing calls for the government to take some action on this, to strengthen regional aviation. A new Business New South Wales report has warned that rising costs, limited airline competition and ageing infrastructure are now putting pressure on regional communities and businesses. Now, more than half of regional airports are operating at a loss at the moment. They average around $200,000 a year in annual deficits, and about 60% of regional routes are serviced by just one airline. So Business New South Wales is saying this situation is affecting small and medium-sized businesses, which are already finding it hard, particularly of late, and it's making it even harder to access customers, suppliers, new markets, that sort of thing. Now, the organisation Business New South Wales is arguing that reliable air links are essential for economic growth, tourism, freight and emergency services, and that this report is really highlighting that Western Sydney International Airport has a major opportunity here to improve regional connectivity and to increase the competition. So Business New South Wales is now calling for a long-term aviation strategy, infrastructure investment as well, and guaranteed regional access to help or keep regional communities connected and competitive. And it is very difficult and very much more expensive for regional travellers, air travellers, for them and how much they pay for tickets to go from A to B and back to the cities or wherever they're going to go. So there's a real opportunity here, if you like, for the government to start looking into that and to start doing something about it, particularly with small and medium-sized businesses already taking it and making it. It's pretty hard at the moment for them, particularly with, as I say, what has happened in the last couple of weeks. Something that's happened overnight, which is rather sad, if you were a fan of Ted Lasso, which I think was on Apple TV. Yeah, it was on Apple TV. Okay, here we go. Series 4 is coming. Sad news that the man who played Rupert Mannion in Ted Lasso passed away in the last 24 hours. He was a British actor by the name of Anthony Head. He's died age 72. It was complications from pneumonia. And his daughters actually are actresses, Emily Head and Daisy Head, and they describe their father as an extraordinary man whose work touched countless people around the world. He was also in Buffy the Vampire Slayer, if you ever watched that. He was Rupert Giles in that. He was the very dependable and wise, I suppose you could say, Giles, Rupert Giles in Buffy the Vampire Slayer. But he had a pretty varied career as far as acting is concerned. He was in TV, film, theatre. He was in Little Britain, which was a great TV show, as well as Merlin, The Iron Lady, and the Inbetweeners movie too, which was a good laugh. And more recently, as I say, won a whole new generation of fans as the villainous football club owner Rupert Mannion in Ted Lasso, which was filmed in Richmond in southwest London and around Richmond Green. He was also a very celebrated stage performer. He was in West End productions of Chess as well as the Rocky Horror Show, and then found international fame in Britain. Oh, sorry, he became a household name in Britain before finding international fame through the popular Nescafe Gold Blend television commercials. But, of course, we didn't see those over here. But his death also came just 6 months after the loss of his longtime partner, Sarah Fisher. So tributes are pouring in that Anthony Head, as I say, known for being in Rupert Giles in Buffy the Vampire Slayer, but also Rupert Mannion in Ted Lasso. And if, as I say, if you're a Ted Lasso fan, the fourth series is dropping pretty soon. Very much into winter. It's clear skies, which is lovely, getting sunshine through most of the broadcast area around the Super Radio Network. But being winter, sometimes we drop our guard with regards to nutrition. So we're going to talk to nutritionist Susie Barnett in just a moment. Sorry, Susie Burrell, I should say. And she's going to talk to us about winter healthy eating tips. I'm hoping she's going to include soups in that chat.
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2: 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Oh, sorry, just get carried away there for a sec.
1: Tim Webster, Breakfast, back Tuesday at 5 a.m. on 2SM.
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0: From the bush to the beaches, it's John Satori on 2HD and the Super Radio Network.
1: Definitely into winter with the temperatures that we've got outside at the moment. It is a beautiful day, certainly where I am. Hope it is where you are. I think, as I said earlier, across most of the listening area, it's looking pretty nice. But it's certainly colder, and that means we are into winter, as we know. And it's always important to keep an eye on nutrition because you sort of do change your diet a little bit when you get into the winter months. And we thought we'd talk to Susie Burrell, who's a leading dietitian and nutritionist, about winter and healthy eating. Good morning, Susie. Thank you very much for giving us your time this morning.
2: Anytime.
1: Gee, I tell you what, it sounds lovely where you are. I can hear the birds whistling. Are you in an aviary or just sitting somewhere in a forest being zen?
2: I'm at a soccer game, but I'm out getting some vitamin D because, of course, at this time of year, this is where so many people don't get the sunlight exposure that really is important for mood and our bone health. So, yeah, anyone listening, if you've got sun around you, get out and get some onto your skin.
1: Yeah, because, you know, we do get obviously a lot more cloudy weather once we get into the winter months. So vitamin C is a big one. I certainly knew, you know, my mother was always very careful about that during winter. She would move her chair into the sunshine. She was elderly and she said, I want to be in the sunshine to be able to get my vitamin C.
2: Yes, vitamin D is the sun, but you are not wrong. C is equally as important. Yeah, vitamin C is equally as important, though, from citrus and kiwi fruit because that's crucial for immune cell function. So you need both. Vitamin D is super important in the sun, and then things like oily fish, like Tefal salmon, is important, but vitamin C from citrus fruits daily, leafy green veggies, you know, because we're busy, we're often eating away from the home, we often don't get enough fresh food, and our vitamin C does suffer. Funnily enough, in modern life, even though we've got lots of food around.
1: So, I mean, when we get to winter, we sort of do change our diet a bit, don't we? Because all of a sudden, you know, things like stews and soups and that sort of thing come into play, don't they?
2: They do, but I think it's a real issue at the moment, the cost of fresh food. You know, I was looking the other day and navel oranges were like $10 a kilo. Wow. So I think it's a juggle. So I think people don't be afraid of using frozen and even pre-made soups. You know, pre-made soups, whilst they might have a little bit of salt, they're generally incredibly nutritious and cost-effective. So there's no need to feel guilty about that. The same with frozen fish. You know, you can use frozen fish to get your omega-3s, to get your vitamin D, and they're often a lot more cost-effective. So I think it's about maximising nutrition and just getting extra veggies, extra seafood in convenient, cost-effective ways. Because you're right, no one's feeling like salad and stone fruit. And fruit, as we've said, is extremely expensive at the moment, fresh fruit.
1: And what are some of the swaps that people can do, that we can do as we get into winter with regards to nutritious meals every day? I mean, salads become, as you said, a little bit less, I suppose, you know, eaten for once we get into winter. So what are the good swaps?
2: I think anything leafy, so say rocket, salad, leaf, spinach, go straight to your frozen. So frozen spinach, frozen broccoli, you don't get the stalk, so it's a lot more cost effective, and you can throw that into soups or casseroles. Swap your white fish if you can for something like a salmon, because it's much, much higher in omega-3 fat, and omega-3 fat is incredibly important to cell health and immune function as a natural anti-inflammatory. And as I said, Tefal have now got frozen salmon fillets, which are a lot more cost effective. I think they're about $18, $20, and then you sort of get double the amount, so that's a really smart option. When it comes to fruits, I think I love the kids' baby fruit because I find it, again, a lot more cost-effective. But things, you know, swapping things like your mandarins for an orange is slightly higher in vitamin C. That's a good starting point. Kiwi fruits, although they can be a higher price point. And frozen berries are a smart swap. So when they're on sale half price at Woolies and Coles, stock up on frozen berries because the fresh can be really expensive.
1: Yeah, my wife does that. She often will freeze blueberries and all that sort of thing when they're on special for exactly that reason. And, of course, when you see them frozen, you think, oh, they just don't seem to be as palatable, but they're still just as good for you. They don't lose any of their nutrition.
2: No, it's a common misconception, sorry, a myth even, that frozen is worse for you. They're snap frozen at time of harvest, so actually contain more nutrients in the case of fresh food. The most important thing is we don't overcook vegetables. That's when we're going to lose nutrition. But if you just quickly blanch frozen varieties or throw them straight into soups or casseroles, you'll retain all the nutrition. And that's the same as berries very much. And things like fish and salmon, they're very stable, so frozen doesn't affect the nutrient quality.
1: So when we we're in winter, a lot of the time you find people are fighting bugs. What are some specific foods or drinks that can help us recover more quickly when we're fighting some sort of bug of some sort of flu or whatever?
2: You would definitely load up on vitamin C, so juices, so veggie-rich juices that you can throw veggies as well as fruit in can be fantastic. Soups that have a bone broth base, because bones have got a molecule called carnosine, which helps immune function specifically. So if you are using leftover chicken bones or leftover meat bones to make your own stock, it's rich in carnosine. So there's actually science behind chicken soup for the soul when it comes to immune function. So they're key ones. And I think using omega-3 rich foods, things like your pumpkin seeds, linseeds, chia are all rich in plant-based omega-3. And of course, as much oily fish, whether it's canned or fresh, if you can get a serve or two of fresh salmon or frozen salmon, and then some tinned tuna or tinned sardines, that's a great way that's also budget-friendly.
1: I tell you what I'm really looking forward to, and it hasn't been cold enough in our household yet to have some, but pumpkin or tomato soup.
2: I can't hear you very well.
1: I was about to say, in our household, it hasn't been up until the last couple of days cold enough to have this meal, but I'm really looking forward to pumpkin and tomato soup.
2: Yeah, any of the root vegetables are fantastic. So basically, the brighter the colour of the fruit or vegetable, the better it is for you. So things like sweet potato, red capsicum when you can find it, beetroot, kale, spinach, they're all super smart choices. So they're indicative of the nutrient quality. So absolutely, the more you load up on those, and soups is a great way as well to use leftovers from the fridge and throw them all in the pot so you're not having any leftovers when it comes to food.
1: Great tips. Susie, thank you. I'll let you get back to the footy game, or the soccer game, I should say. I hope your team are winning.
2: I can't actually hear the question. The line is super bad.
1: I was just saying, I'll let you get back to your soccer game, and I hope your team are winning. Thank you very much for those nutritious tips. Susie Burrell, who's a leading nutritionist and dietitian, she's a very well-known health expert. She does a lot of media commentating as well, with some tips there for winter nutrition. It's 25 past 11. This is the Super Radio Network.

0: Yeah, ABC, Look of Love. This afternoon, 5:15, we have AFL Nation returning for you. It's the Suns taking on the Lions in the later game. At 8:15 is the West Coast Eagles taking on Port Power, and you'll hear that live across the Super Radio Network as we get into our footy King's Birthday long weekend. NRL, Dolphins, Cowboys, that's up in Townsville. Broncos taking on the Titans, that's to the evening game. And then, of course, the remainder of the round in the NRL. And the AFL tomorrow, Super Rugby. Gee, the Hurricanes were on fire last night. 66-12, the Brumbies just massively outclassed. Disappointing for James Slipper, considering he's celebrating his birthday today. But there was just nothing the Brumbies can do. The Hurricanes, just everything they touched turned to gold. And it's not like the Brumbies, it's at times, weren't their own enemy, own worst enemy, rather, because they were dropping balls and things just weren't going to hand. Although the try to Corey Toole with a little chip over the top by Ryan Lonigan. Which one's the halfback? I can't remember. Ryan Lonigan or Lockie Lonigan? One of the Lonigans. The one who's the nine for the Brumbies. It was a clever little chip over the top. He saw that there was no fullback, and it was a great try. Corey Toole, of course, a man who's got rocket shoes, was able to grab that ball and get the try. So, but it wasn't enough. It's, as I say, 66-12. The two games that are remaining in the Super Rugby today, because it's finals in Super Rugby, the Crusaders taking on the Blues, and that is in Christchurch. That's at 2:30. The Chiefs taking on the Queensland Reds. Go the Reds. This afternoon at 5 o'clock, I'm going to be watching that one. And hopefully the Reds can do the deed and get it done over the Chiefs. And, of course, the other footy I wanted to tell you about was the Matildas taking on Mexico. That's happening tonight. McDonald Jones Stadium, 7:15.
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0: Cheap Trick can't stop falling in love across the Super Radio Network. What a win it was by the Roosters last night. Sorry, just got some replays in front of me here in the studio on the TVs. And Nwangana Tuwase getting three, including that incredible one where the ball was flicked back from over the dead ball line. And Nwangana Tuwase got his third. It just, the Roosters were on fire last night. Something that's quite sad to hear that we're still talking about, that's still going on, but it's been pushed to the background, certainly in the last 12 months at the very least, is what's going on over in Ukraine. The war over there is still happening, and Russian President Putin has now rejected this proposal from Ukrainian President Volodymyr Zelensky for a face-to-face meeting, which is obviously aimed at ending the war. And Putin has said that he doesn't see any point. He says there's no point in such talks. Don't understand that. But it follows an open letter from Zelensky urging Putin to meet in person and on neutral ground to discuss this ceasefire, which everybody, I'm sure, would love to see and hear, no more so than the people of Ukraine. They want to talk about prisoner exchanges, and also just a broader path to peace would be a great idea. And Zelensky argued that the war is causing growing economic and social strain inside Russia, let alone Ukraine, and that and continuing the conflict is going to damage Russia's future. Well, it's sort of interesting. Whatever sanctions were put on the Russians since this started don't seem to have had much of an effect. But then again, we don't hear much out of Russia as far as any sort of complaints, because, well, if you complain over there, you know what happens. Now, Vladimir Putin responded at the St. Petersburg International Economic Forum, saying he doesn't think the leaders' summit at this stage is a great idea. He said that meaningful negotiations should focus on detailed agreements prepared by experts rather than what he portrays as public political gestures. He's also reiterated that Russia's long-standing position that any settlement must address Moscow's territorial and security demands and not simply result in a temporary ceasefire. Well, what about sovereignty, Vladimir? Anyway, this rejection really is, it really shows really how far apart these two sides are. There's been months of diplomatic efforts, I mean years of diplomatic efforts, and nothing's happened. Ukraine want the direct talks. They want international guarantees. Russia, well, they continue to insist that major concessions involving territory and Ukraine's future security arrangements, well, they don't particularly care at this point in time, by the sounds of Vladimir Putin. And, of course, the backdrop to this, it's now entered, it's 5 years this has been going on, this war. And, as I say, in the last 2 years, certainly since 2023, when October 7th happened in Israel, in the Middle East, it's been overshadowed by all those events. And at the moment, Russia still controls about one-fifth of Ukrainian territory. So no side really has had any major territorial or decisive breakthrough. I mean, okay, yep, Russians have got a fifth of Ukrainian territory, but there just seems to be a stalemate there. And there's just a whole lot of long-range missile strikes. Obviously, there was drone strikes recently, and there were people killed in a couple of cities in Ukraine as well, which is tragic. But some analysts are saying that what they see of Putin's comments, they basically see it as a negotiating tactic, which is designed to increase pressure on Kiev to agree to things before any sort of more serious talks occur. And, you know, there's sort of, I suppose, evidence really there that the Kremlin still believes it can achieve what it wants to achieve through military pressure rather than compromise, which, as I say, is a real shame, because it's just been going on way too long. And it doesn't seem to, it's just a stalemate there. And both, I can sort of understand why both countries and what both countries have, why they want what and why they've got their positions. But surely, you know, going back to when this all started, which is, as I say, 5 years ago, which is when the Russians thought this was going to be a pretty quick invasion, and they were repelled extremely well. And you know, it's amazing to think how well Ukraine, considering the size of their army and the resources they had at their disposal. Of course, they had the help of the West for a long time, although there's less of that at the moment because of Trump's thoughts on that that conflict. But they've done a particularly good job, really, when you think about what they've had at their disposal. And certainly they've changed warfare in a lot of ways, haven't they, with drones and how to use them and how to how to effectively use them, let alone, and not just drones in the air, but also you know, maritime drones, which Australia is now looking into using. And of course, when we talk about that, we think about AUKUS and think, you know, we're going to get these three massive big submarines, but is that really the better path to our defence when we've got such a huge area to cover? Is three submarines really going to make a difference? And I suppose, as I say, there's I was saying a little bit earlier, there's concern whether or not we need to or should go through with that deal with AUKUS. That's all been in the spotlight as well, hasn't it, Mike? So all of it will come to light, I suppose, as to whether or not that's going to happen. Three Virginia-class submarines that we're now hearing are going to be second-hand submarines as well. Anyway, the Russian-Ukraine thing, it's just a shame that that has continued on and that that's still going. And it just doesn't seem to get the sort of media attention that that it used to, as to after everything that's been going on in the world. It's not been a great 4 to 5 years for the world overall, has it? Before we get to midday, when we get to NRL Nation after that, Matt Rogers will be talking about what's going on in the NRL and, of course, AFL after that as well. Before we get to that, we're going to take a last look at emails for you and a little bit of music as well between now and midday news.
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Boardwalk. It's the Stones version of Under the Boardwalk across the Super Radio Network. It's nearly Saturday afternoon, King's birthday long weekend. A headline I never thought I would ever hear or read was that cockroaches are worth an estimated $200,000. That's the case. It was a story that piqued my interest from during the week where these cockroaches, 100,000 of them, by the way, have been seized from an alleged commercial breeder in Bathurst, which has marked the largest confiscation of illegal exotic invertebrates ever recorded in Australia. They were Madagascar hissing cockroaches, which is a species that is not supposed to be legally imported, bred or kept or sold in Australia. $200,000 worth of them. Madagascar hissing cockroaches. Federal biosecurity authorities were involved, and they say that these insects pose a serious environmental risk because they've never undergone formal environmental assessments. And the officials warn that they could spread disease and threaten native wildlife, which we don't want, as well as agriculture. And, of course, Australia very much reliant on our agricultural exports of all kinds. And, of course, our own unique insect populations would be at risk here as well. But anyway, they were believed to have been destined for the reptile pet trade. But I just can't imagine that there's that much popularity for 100,000 of them for a hissing cockroach. Maybe they've got a short lifespan. You've got to turn them over quickly. I don't know. Anyway, environmental groups were I'm pretty alarmed about this, and they warn that it points to a much larger underground market, they believe, for illegal exotic insects and animals. How they got them in, I've got no idea. But anyway, authorities are saying that the ease of shipping insects through the mail apparently makes the scale of the trade difficult to measure. What, people are mailing cockroaches? They'll be euthanised, apparently, and disposed of by New South Wales biosecurity officials. No charges laid so far. And authorities have warned that anyone found possessing, breeding or selling prohibited exotic cockroaches could face penalties under federal law. As I say, 100,000 of them. And the other figure I just find staggering is that they were worth an estimated $200,000. Wow. It's at 9 to midday. Here's Ronan Keating. It's almost Saturday afternoon. It's looking pretty nice around the place, though. Sunny, cold. Some frosts that have cleared away now.

0: AFL Nation this afternoon from 5 o'clock. We've got the Suns-Lions game for you. The later game is the Eagles taking on Port Power right across the Super Radio Network. And Ronan Keating, life is a roller coaster. It certainly is. It's 5 minutes to midday. News coming up very soon. Just before I go, let's run through some emails that have come in, ones that I can read. Hi, John. This one from John. Says, I've always wondered, in fact, I'm going to have to zoom in on that a bit so that I can read it properly. We're talking about the nuclear submarines earlier and about the whole new AUKUS deal. And John says, hi, John, I always wondered why we have to buy nuclear submarines. The US has them as an offensive weapon as well as defensive, and as such are required to stay underwater for long periods. We are buying subs for defensive purposes only, thus no need to spend months underwater. And as far as I know, that is the only advantage. Yeah, good point. I'm not quite sure, John, but thank you for the email. This one from Warwick says, John, not all slave labour products go directly to the USA, because we're talking about this early with Trump threatening to add some tariffs because we're not doing enough about slave labour products going into his country. Warwick says, not all slave labour products go directly to the USA from Asia. He says, people like Don Farrell have no idea what the president is talking about. Pardon me. And he still believes, like his headless chook colleagues in the Labour Party, that we can bring back manufacturing in Australia with the unaffordable renewable power policy that we are going down. He says, a message to the Greens: don't support Labour's budget package, reject their proposal to reduce private health debates for over 65s and make a difference for once. And if need be, force them back to the polls. That one coming in from Warwick. And the final one from George, which says, John, the coalition have little credibility. All they do is recycle all the old dinosaurs from the past. Take Abbott as an example, and who will be next? So that one from George. So there we go. That wraps up the emails from this morning. That's also wrapped it up for me. Hope you have a great King's Birthday long weekend. Don't forget, if you're on the coast this weekend, watch out for those big waves, especially rock fishermen, boaters, hazardous surf conditions around the coastal areas through certainly a lot of New South Wales, Sydney particularly, and Newcastle and the Hunter. But have yourself, apart from that, a very lovely King's Birthday long weekend and a safe one. What's his name? Matt Rogers is in next with NRL Off the Bench.
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10: Good afternoon, I'm Roger Smith. The manhunt continues for four people wanted over a home invasion at Greenacre in Sydney Southwest, which resulted in a man having his left arm severed. Emergency services were called to Banksia Avenue around 2 a.m. today, following reports four armed men attacked a 23-year-old man and demanded cash before leaving in a dark-coloured SUV. The victim's currently undergoing surgery for what's been described as a horrific injury. Superintendent Rod Hart says it appears to have been a targeted attack.
11: The information we have on this family is that they are not known to police. They are a family who run a business in Western Sydney. They have run that business for a number of years and they are very well known in the community. So, like I said, there is no indication that this is related to any organised crime. What we believe is that for somehow these people were aware that there may have been cash on the premises and that's what's been targeted.
10: A man and woman are being questioned by police following the death of a man at Tweed Heads on the New South Wales-Queensland border. At about 2 o'clock this morning, emergency services were told a man aged in his 30s had allegedly been assaulted by a man known to him. Paramedics treated the man, however, he died at the scene. The federal government standing by its revamp of Australia's disaster funding, despite outrage in Queensland, where the move has been described as a sucker punch. At the heart of the new changes is a requirement for the states and territories to contribute half of any disaster relief funding in a 50-50 funding model. The Queensland government says the cuts would hit a wide range of disaster services, including evacuation centres, road rebuilding and air evacuations. Federal Minister for Climate Change and Energy, Chris Bowen, says his government has always backed victims of natural disaster.
12: And I think Australians know that when there's a natural disaster, the Albanese government steps up every single time, as we will continue to do. But Commonwealth and states do need to work together. 50-50 is a good arrangement. I think, you know, that is a fair arrangement. Minister McBain will continue to work through the details with the states, but the Commonwealth will always step up when there's a natural disaster, and 50-50 is pretty fair.
10: Claims today that New South Wales homebuyers may have unknowingly forked out $1 billion in stamp duty due to an error. The Real Estate Institute claims the state government has been miscalculating the tax for over 4 years and tens of thousands of New South Wales homebuyers could be entitled of refunds of up to $10,000 each. Russian President Vladimir Putin says he has no reason to meet his Ukrainian counterpart, Volodymyr Zelensky, who has published an open letter inviting the Russian leader to face-to-face peace talks. Speaking through an interpreter at an economic forum in St. Petersburg, President Putin dismissed the idea of any such meeting before peace agreements have been reached.
13: I see no point in meeting. There's only a point for Ukraine because they want to stop the offensive of the armed forces of Russia. What we need is agreements, arrangements, not for 6 months or a year, but for the long term. First, let experts work something out, and then we can meet to sign things.
10: Sport and in NRL, Xavier Coates' season is over after he snapped his Achilles at training. The star Melbourne winger was returning to the field after a three-month layoff with an Achilles injury in the pre-season. Brisbane Broncos lock Patrick Carrigan is set to miss the rest of the State of Origin series, facing at least 6 weeks on the sideline after surgery. The key forward suffered an injury in Sunday's loss to the Dragons. Ricky Stewart was in no mood for words after his Canberra Raiders were thrashed by the Roosters 26-0. Stewart offered short answers to questions at a post-game press conference, leaving skipper Joe Tapine to do the talking.
14: Yeah, I think we had to probably counter a bit better. We let them score off those kind of mistakes. And if you make mistakes, you have to defend them.
10: In finance, oil is worth $90 a barrel. Gold is trading at $4,328 an ounce. And one Australian dollar is buying 70.45 US cents. 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
15: Sunny with light winds and large and powerful surf conditions. Sunny tomorrow with temperatures ranging from 9 to 20 in the city, 5 to 20 in the west. Looking further ahead, a chance of showers on Monday and Tuesday. At the moment in the city, it's 17 degrees, 16 at Bankstown, 16 at Penrith and Richmond. That's the latest 2SM News. I'm Roger Smith.
16: Welcome to Off the Bench NRL with Matt Rogers. All the big league news of the week.
17: That is right. It is that time for Off the Bench. You actually got Tootsie and the Rat today. We've got a huge show on the docket for you today with big weekend of rugby league ahead. We take the two young guns on the show. First up, Titan took Ollie Pascoe. And then we hear from Ethan Sanders from the Raiders. Tootsie, you been in his ear this week?
18: Yeah, went down, had a bit of a kick with him, mate, straightened him up.
17: Yeah, nice.
18: He's good to go, mate. He's
17: good, all good. Good stuff. But first, let's see what's running hot for Ream. All thanks to Ream with over 80 years manufacturing right here in Australia. Of course, it's Australia's favourite, except nothing less than Australia's best. An installer, Ream, Australia's favourite hot water. Well, common sense has prevailed over there on the northern beaches and what do they call it? The Insular Peninsula. And they've locked up Kieran Foran for 3 years and, you know, he's a man about town over there. They love him. Premiership winner, knows the club, loves the club, played for the club. And I think they've made a great call here, Tootsie, extending him. Fozball is now official and it's here to stay.
18: Mm, and we spoke about this through the week, mate, that you can – it is a thing, isn't it, past players coaching. Like, he's – you can't tell me that Foz – would care as much if he coached the Warriors or the Bulldogs or Titans even as he would for Manly.
17: No.
18: You can't tell me that Ricky Stewart would care more about coaching, well, we know he doesn't, but Parramatta or,
17: yeah,
18: or the Sharks than we would the Raiders. So it definitely helps.
17: No, it does.
18: But he's turned that side around with the exact same players he had. He's done all this minus Tom Trbojevic too. We've got to keep remembering that as well.
17: Absolutely,
18: he's
17: that's a very good point. So, 7 from 9.
18: Yeah, no, he's done a great job, Foz. He's he's turned that club around. At the start of the year, after a few weeks, this club, everyone's going, look at this club, it's a shambles.
17: Rah, it was.
18: Rah. And now everyone's just in the right direction, smooth sailing.
17: It's quite phenomenal, isn't it?
18: Yeah.
17: He said he cares deeply about this club and I want it the best for everyone involved in it. I'll do everything in my power to make sure it's a success, Foran says. Well, the colloquial term Fozball, it's taken off, hasn't it? There's hats being made, there's shirts being made, and Scott Penn, he's a big fan of Fozball. He says, we've been impressed with everything Kieran has done since taking the interim role and delighted to appoint him for the next 3 years. The belief, the passion he's instilled in the playing group has more than delivered on our expectations. His deep connection with the club, extensive playing experience and leadership makes him an outstanding choice to guide the Seagulls to the next chapter. Well, well done. You know, you take all that mess out of the interviewing other potential coaches, all that sort of stuff that would undermine the work that Kieran's done, that would upset the playing group. It's all dead and buried now. Kieran's got the job. Let's move forward. Yep. Well done.
18: Unnecessary to bring anyone else into it. Like I said, not needed to have any third parties involved with any of that conversation. So well done to Manly.
17: Now, on the flip side of that, Dean Young, who's the other interim coach down there at the St George Illawarra Dragons. This might sound weird. Now, he doesn't have the cattle that Kieran Foran's got. And he hasn't won the games that Kieran Foran's won. But I think he's done a great job down there with that playing group.
18: I think he's got the senior players playing a lot better.
17: Mm.
18: I think he's got Cookie, Gutho, those blokes are leading from the front. And that helps your younger players. That gives your younger players confidence when you see the senior players playing like they are. When the senior players are down and out, and we've seen a little bit with Melbourne at the start of the year with your Munsters and Grants not playing that well, your fringe blokes and your younger blokes don't stand up as much.
17: Mm.
18: Like, they're not going to stand up in front of a leader, are they, or to help a leader? But when your leaders are leading, your young blokes are just full of steam, and that's what the Dragons have been doing. And again, they haven't been getting the complete results, but they were They were good against Penrith. They were good against the Warriors, and they come out and they were way too good for the Broncos on the weekend. So he's got that senior group playing well, and that's just bringing your younger blokes and your leaders up, junior leaders up with you.
17: When you consider what he's done with that team, that younger group of forwards, and having that win over the Brisbane Broncos, the reigning premiership winning Brisbane Broncos, mind you, and they had Payne Haas, they had Carrigan, they had their team, They had their team out there. They got the job done. When you consider the young players that they've got, you throw in Scott Drinkwater, you throw in Keon Klamatungi, Luke Metcalf, Connor Watson, Phil Sami. This is going to be a fairly healthy team next year.
18: I think he deserves the opportunity. If they keep going the way they are, if they're keeping that, you know, they're thereabouts, they're trying hard, they're not getting flogged, they're not, you know, putting in dreadful performances, I think he deserves the opportunity to have a crack with that roster.
17: Absolutely. Well, we're going to take a break and come back. We've got Ollie Pascoe after this, so hang around.
16: This is Off the Bench with Matt Rogers. We'll be right back.
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19: 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You know, family time. 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
18: Yes, welcome back to Titans Insider. I'm very lucky to be joined in studio by a real rising sensation at the Gold Coast Titans. He's new to first grade, but certainly becoming a household name. That is young gun Ollie Pascoe. Ollie, how are you, man?
31: Good, man. Thank you for having me on. Appreciate it.
18: Good to see you in studio. How was the bye week? Enjoy a bit of time off?
31: Yeah, no, it was good. I think finally the weather was turned on for us in the Goldie, so just enjoyed it with my partner and did a little bit of training, not too much, but back in today, so it was good.
18: It's been a bit of a whirlwind 12 months for you, really. 8 games down into your first grade career. I guess overall, how are you finding it?
31: Yeah, it's probably been a long time coming, so I'm just taking it week by week at the moment and really enjoying it, just wanting to learn and trying to put my best foot forward.
0: What's been the, I guess, the big differences you've noticed straight away from playing cup all those years to the top level?
31: I'd say it's just once you take your foot off it a little bit, you get found out in NRL. I'd say that's the big thing. You just got to be on, whether it's a tackle, whether it's a run, just putting everything into it, otherwise you'll get found out.
0: I want to dive into your story a little bit. Obviously, as you mentioned, you've been grinding away for a while, but to finally sign that dotted line, it was a development deal, the off the top you got?
31: Yeah, it was only training trial.
0: Yeah, okay.
31: Originally, it was a 12-weeker, and then I was lucky enough to have a meeting with Buff and Sats, and I think that went really well. You know, we just got to know each other on a personal level, and got to, you know, talk a bit and get to know each other. And, yeah, after that, they offered me the development deal. So, yeah, I guess I must have sweet-talked him a little bit. So, after that, it was, you know, it's somewhere I wanted to be for sure. So,
0: what was the emotions when you first signed the dotted line? After all these years, I'm finally a professional athlete.
31: Yeah, it's pretty cool. Strange because it's been so long as, you know, a tradie and working, waking up, going to work. So I'm just trying to live in the present and really enjoy it.
0: For the training trial situation, it's kind of an awkward situation. You come in there, you're playing for your future against guys that have already established. Well, I guess, what is the mindset about that? How does that all play out for you?
31: I guess it's just you want to do your best.
0: Yeah.
31: Whether it's fitness, training, whatever it is. I was lucky enough to come in a few days a week the year before and try to just make the most of that and try to, you know, put my name out there a little bit. So I think that helped me in a way for sure.
0: From signing that contract to now you're the first choice hooker, and in pretty quick circumstances, are you surprised how quickly it's happened?
31: Yeah, for sure. I'd say surprised, but I guess I've worked pretty hard.
0: Yeah.
31: I've worked pretty hard for this. So I'm glad, you know, where I am, and Josh has backed me since I've got it. So he's been really good and the boys have been really good. And I just want to keep getting better and keep doing better.
0: Obviously, last year was a very big year for your Ipswich Jets, winning the Petro Sivinaceva Best and Fairest Award. That must have been pretty special.
31: Yeah, that was. Just to go out there and, you know, take the opportunity out there. And they weren't, to be honest, they didn't have the best 4 or 5 years in a row. And I think it was a big leap to go out there and under Ty. But he gave me full faith after the phone call with him. And yeah, I'm so glad I made that decision.
0: Yeah, he's one that had a big, weight on your career. What's that relationship like with Ty from Ipswich Jets?
31: Yeah, he's like, he's unreal. He's like my best mate, but also he'd spray the hell out of me if I wasn't doing stuff. But just he gave me the confidence to back myself and back my ability, and something I really didn't have over the years prior. So he just said, do what you do best and what do you do the rest.
0: Is he Norwegian international as well?
31: I think he is.
0: Pretty random, eh?
31: Yeah, he's pretty random, but he's out there and he's such a good bloke. He's one of the best.
0: Are you still connected now with the Jets? You're following their journey?
31: Yeah, follow the boys. They're doing really well. They had a little bit of a blip on the weekend, but they're doing really well. All the boys that go back from Titans to Ippy, ripping in, like Tony, Dean, all the boys. So, they're doing well. I think they're top three or something at the moment.
0: Well, it's exciting for the club. They've renewed the partnership, obviously, with the Jets. It's good to have, for you, obviously, the pathway is a proven recipe that it can work.
31: Yeah, definitely. I think that's so good for seeing that the other day. I think that's great for both sides, for Ippy and Titans, to keep developing the program there.
0: I want to dive into your childhood and your story a little bit. Gunnedah and Port Macquarie, is that where you grew up?
31: Yeah. So I was born and raised in Gunnedah, which is northwest New South Wales country, and then spent most of my time down there. Went to Farrah, which is a boarding school in Tamworth.
0: Agricultural?
31: Yeah, it was an ag school. So, you know, you're milking cows, you're picking up pigs' poo and stuff like that. Kind of taught you a fair bit about, you know, growing up fast and being away from the family and stuff. It was good and bad in a way, but moved there, left there, went to Port Macquarie. I think I was about 16. Played 16s and 18s there and was lucky enough to get a first grade call up there. And then I spent a year out at Warhope Blues, which is like a bit more country than same competition. But yeah, that was kind of where I found my feet there. Was starting for that side, and the coach there, Anthony Boyd at the time, he said, mate, if you want to go up there, I can help you. And he gave me a training trial at East because he had connections up here. He had spent a fair bit of time up here. So he pushed me along, and, yeah, I'm grateful.
0: Just on the ag boarding school. How did we land on that? Why there?
31: It was kind of like, because it's only an hour away from Gunnedah.
0: Yeah.
31: So I guess all it was like a footy agricultural, it was like, just wasn't like the bigger footy schools, but it was probably the biggest one we had in the area. So yeah, just had to deal with it.
0: Had you grown up in that world with the, I guess, the cattle and the farm? Is that your background or not really?
31: Not really. Yeah. Like a little bit. Like I think we had a couple acres when we were growing up, but nothing like that. No cows, no pigs. So it was definitely an eye opener, but yeah, I didn't mind it.
0: What was the league like? They had a team there?
31: Yeah, we had a team there. So we were still in like the schoolboy stuff.
0: Yeah, okay.
31: But we're just in the one below.
0: Right.
31: So they had league and union. They were pretty good. I think, you know, over the years they've made the schoolboy a couple of times, the top four and stuff like that. But it's just hard to compete with the bigger schools, like your Sydney schools and stuff like that.
0: I guess on your childhood as a whole, I guess, how would you sum it up? What were you like as a kid?
31: I was a little bit of a dirtbag, I'd say. Probably the same as I am now, just cheeky and, you know, try and make the boys laugh or myself laugh, you know. I was probably that. Didn't listen as much in school, but didn't work out too bad.
0: It's kind of right.
31: Yeah.
0: Rugby league-wise, was it always league? It was always the first love?
31: Yeah, it was always league. Since I think I was four, under fives, stuff like that. It was always league. And I spent a little bit of time playing union.
0: Okay.
31: I think it was like 2 years. And you got to an age where you had to make the decision where you wanted to go, whether it was league or union. And I still remember my old man, he loved league, and I kind of got an offer to come up here to BBC.
0: Okay, yeah, big rugby union school.
31: Yeah, with Harry Wilson, and he chose to do that, and
0: Wait, because he's a Gunnedah boy,
31: isn't he?
0: Yeah,
31: he was a Gunnedah.
0: Both of them are, Will Wilson as well.
31: Yeah, so we used to play against each other and with each other in, like, the representative stuff, and then always give it to my old man. Like, he ended up being captain of Australia. it's all obviously worked out. Everything's worked out for me, and the journey, so I wouldn't change a thing.
0: Did you like playing union? It was cool you could do both growing up.
31: Yeah, I could do both, so it was kind of cool. To be honest, I just did whatever I could to get out of school, like whatever sport. And union was good, but leagues, where my heart is.
0: 100%. Who were the teams growing up? Who'd you go for?
31: Union, to be honest, I didn't really watch
0: it. Rugby league, sorry.
31: League was Newcastle Knights.
0: Oh, Knights, yeah, makes sense.
31: Yeah, like Joey John's era and stuff like that. Like, I loved him. Loved Denny Badiris. I was always going for this bit of a spin out playing against them the other Magic Round. But it was pretty cool.
0: Was you a hooker always growing up?
31: I did a fair bit. So I was a hooker half growing up, and then I played a bit of lock, ended up playing a bit of fullback.
0: Okay.
31: And then I was front row for a little bit. I think just wherever I could get my hands on the ball, and then kind of when I made the move up here, I was a middle, but I was too small.
0: Mm.
31: So I was pushed into the nine role, and then was lucky enough to play a bit of both over the few years, and then I got the nine roller dip switch, and it's been worked out good.
0: Obviously, Badiris and Joe Johns, obviously look up to them. Who are the other players that really idolised your game on growing up?
31: Definitely those two. There's so many good players. I mean, I watch a lot of Cam Smith, but I'd say I'm a bit different to him. Currently now, I love the way Cookie played growing up, watching Cookie and how he is out of nine, and just players like that that just don't hold back and take the game on.
0: As a kid, you grew up saying, I wanted to be a professional rugby league player. That was always the dream?
31: Yeah, 100%.
0: Yeah.
31: There wasn't much else. It was either that or a tradie. I think that was like the other things growing up. You either do well in footy or you try and work your way into it. And so it's worked out good.
0: You're Tyler
31: by
0: Tyler. Trade. And I was told you're doing that a lot when you're playing Q Cup, like juggling the two.
31: Yeah.
0: How was that?
31: It's obviously hard, but it's all cup players would know, all boys would know, like, it's come second nature to you. You have to, no matter if you play on Sunday, you still have to rock up to work on Monday. And I was just probably in a good position with my boss where he let me off a fair bit. Like, we had such a good relationship that he would give me a day or half day.
0: Yeah, that's tough for the QK. You guys play Sundays.
31: Yeah, we play Sundays and stuff like that. So, I was quite lucky when I moved up here. I got a good boss, and he looked after me.
0: And as you mentioned before, had a bit of a journey at Q Cup, obviously with the Tigers, Winner Manly, then obviously Ipswich.
31: Yeah.
0: Ipswich, obviously your first love, but how were the other two clubs?
31: Nah, both great clubs. East gave me my opportunity, John Buchanan there at the time, and to be honest, I was like 72 kilos when I rocked up, and I think not many people were going to, put some work into me, but he did, and that was good. And then I spent a couple of years at Wynnum just trying to, prove what I could do. And it was hard. We had Corey Pakes that that year, and he come back and pretty much played every game, and he was killing it for us. So that's why I decided to just take the leap into Ipswich.
0: Was there ever a chance where you thought, you know, the journey is getting too hard, I'm going to pack it up and go back home? Like, was always, you know, blinkers on?
31: I mean, a couple of times for sure. Mm. I got a best mate who lives in Newcastle, and he's playing in that Nui comp. And
0: is this the pact?
31: Yeah, this is the pact. And, you know, we always told each other one would get there. And but, yeah, definitely his comp down there, it's there's a fair bit of money in it, and a fair bit, you know, definitely tosses your mind sometimes. You think about it, but he pushed me to it, so I'm glad. Stuck to the plan, which is good.
0: You had mentioned before, obviously, your dad, a big influence on you. You obviously loved his rugby league. Yeah. What was he like growing up supporting you?
31: Yeah, no, he was so good. He pushed me hard, but I wouldn't change a thing. And he would always be there at every game, no matter what was going on and no matter the situation. And I remember him coaching me a few years, and he would never say, good game. But I knew he meant it deep down, because he just wanted the best for me. So,
0: what's it like now? You're playing first grade.
31: He's just in awe. Like, he loves it, man. He's there every game. Him and mum, like, mum's there crying every game.
0: Yeah.
31: She's just loving it and taking it in. So, yeah, it's not only my dream, but they get to live it as well. So I'm grateful for that.
0: Also, your journey isn't linear. You haven't done the traditional pathways. Is that a bit of a badge of honour, saying you've taken the hard route to get there? Or
31: I don't know. I just feel like this is meant to be my way. So yeah. It's just what I've been dealt and what I'll come across. I'm grateful for it and continue to work hard.
0: Let's talk about working hard. The Titans preseason, your first one. Just how hard is the NRL preseason? Can you paint the picture for our listeners?
31: It is hard. It is hard. It's full on, but you get all the benefits out of it. You just got to put everything into it. They do, like, it's hard, but you get well looked after. You got the best of the best looking after you there with S&Cs or the physios and stuff like that. You got fed well, so
0: yeah,
31: you just got to work your ass off.
0: Who were some of the boys you sort of lent on when you went in for the first few weeks?
31: Well, I was kind of lucky enough. I knew a fair few boys from Ippy and stuff like that, like Adzi and

0: the time with that those boys, and kind of just got, you know, a good relationship with most of the boys there from my 1 days a week. So, yeah, everyone's really good and pushing you towards your best. So it was good.
1: I heard you're currently the fittest guy at the club. Is this true?
0: Well, I'm just going to say Zane wasn't in it, so
1: okay.
0: he was injured. So
1: is this like a yo-yo?
0: It was a yo-yo.
1: Is that still the go these days?
0: Yeah, right. Still running the yo-yo, so I'll give Zane his flowers. He wasn't running it. So
1: what'd you get?
0: Off the top of my head. No, 20.3.
1: Yeah, it's decent.
0: Yeah, it's decent. There's definitely fitter boys out there, but yeah.
1: Now, before the NRL season started, you had a real honour to be in the All-Stars camp. What a thrill for you.
0: Nah, that was unreal, honestly, just to connect with culture and the boys there were unreal. Like, I was pretty nervous going into it. Like, you didn't know who the characters were and if you were going to be welcomed. But as soon as you sit down and have those conversations, you get to know people and get similarities between each other. And I think that's what the best part about it. You can get stuff off your chest. And then, I don't know, I just felt so connected to my culture and to that team. And it was, to be honest, the way the game went, I think it was meant to be, like, for both sides, a draw is pretty good.
1: Yeah, did you feel a bit anticlimactic, though, not playing Golden Point or something?
0: Yeah, a little bit. It was weird. Like, it kind of just ended and everyone was like,
1: what's now
0: going
1: what?
0: On? Yeah. but, yeah, it was pretty cool and pretty cool experience, like, packed crowd there as well, so it was nice.
1: Your Aboriginal heritage on your mother's side?
0: Yeah, my mum's side.
1: She must have been pretty proud as well.
0: Yeah, nah, she was proud as she made the trip over. Mum, partner, stepdad and my brother and his partner were there, and yeah, she was again bawling her eyes out. So,
1: has that heritage been pretty prominent in your life growing up?
0: Yeah, a fair bit. So mum's nan, she pushed it a fair bit when we're growing up, and unfortunately, when she passed away, it kind of mum was just the only one pushing it along. But yeah, so to represent her and her side of the family was a privilege.
1: Being in that camp must have been pretty moving, one thing, but also very motivating as well, I'm guessing.
0: Yeah, no, definitely motivating. You know, you're not just only doing it for yourself, you're doing it for everyone, all your family and everyone's family that you're playing for and with. So, yeah, it was a lot of motivation.
1: Are you still the guy that will watch every game of the NRL on the weekend and lock in? How do you sort of do it?
0: I'm kind of, I don't know if... Depends. Like, if I know a few boys that are playing, like, I'll happily watch it and that. Yeah. But if it's not, like, I'm not, like, sit down and break it all down and stuff that. Kind of just, like, enjoying good footy.
1: There we go. I love it. The Titans take on the Broncos this Saturday night at Suncorp Stadium. Jump on Ticketmaster to get there and support the boys. Ollie Pascoe, thanks for your time, man.
0: No worries, man. Thanks, Samuel.
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0: Welcome back to Off the Bench NRL with Matt Rogers.
1: Well, I'll tell you, the guy that's joining us now on the Suncorp Open Line is from a famous rugby league school, Patrician Brothers. He's only played 16 games, which when you understand that and, you know, his development in the game, you just know how much better this team is going to become and how much better they are getting throughout this season. And that is Raiders playmaker Ethan Sanders. Ethan, welcome to Sports Day.
2: No, thanks, guys. Thanks for having me.
1: Mate, first things first, I work with one of your coaches here, Jared Croker. What do they say about him when he's not there?
2: his name and that's still around the club heaps. and obviously on the kicking tees, I'm reminded of his number every time I'm trying to take a goal. So, yeah, he's... only good things said about Toots.
1: Yeah, of course.
3: Can't forget me, mate. Can't forget
1: me. Now, mate, it's your first chance to lead a first-grade side on a consistent basis around the park. You're doing it with another young half in Ethan Strange. You've got, you know, K.O. Weeks is a young man. You've got young Tommy Starling at number 9, probably the most senior member of the group. How are you finding it, mate? How are you finding your first season, the grind, the week-to-week battle that is the NRL?
2: No, good. Obviously, it's been a bit of an up down start for us. We had that good win round one, and then we've sort of been up down from there. But I've been loving my time and playing with the boys, like you mentioned, Stray and Kanji. They're awesome to play with, and yeah, just trying to give them the ball in good spots.
3: Mate, before we get too much into this year and. You mentioned playing with those guys, Strangey, yourself, Strangey, Chevy Stewart, I think Noah Martin. He's all featured in that under-19s, I think, New South Wales Origin side coming through. What was it like coming through? Because you played I know you and Strangey are just kids now at the NRL level, and we've seen what Strangey done last week in Origin, but you guys played a lot of footy together as juniors, didn't you?
2: Yeah, it was pretty cool. There was even games like City Country and that sort of stuff that we played with each other. Strangey was pretty quiet back then. He didn't have too much to say in them camps. I think he felt a bit not shy, but there was a lot of big Sydney boys in there, and Stranger was just a sort of shy kid from the Central Coast. But obviously, it's him now. He's killing it. But yeah, that was mainly one of the big things that got me the Raiders. Knowing Stranger, Chevy, a few of the other boys, and playing with them. So yeah, loving my time with Stranger.
3: And when you did come to Chevy, would have been quiet, no doubt, in those camps. He's a Cronulla boy, mate. They are quiet. Mate, when you did come down here, you mentioned you got out of Parramatta, opportunity to come down to Canberra, but you, knowing full well you were going to be probably behind Jamal Fogarty, mate, how much did you take out of last year with Jammer and what you learnt? You got a couple opportunities, you took your opportunities last year, but how much did you learn in that 12-month period just off Jamal?
2: Nah, heaps. I probably couldn't praise Jamal highly enough for what he did to me last year. Obviously, kicking with him after sessions and inviting me into their video sessions just to learn and just listen and see how he speaks to the boys and obviously how calm he was. But yeah, something that I've really tried to lean on was his kicking game last year. He's obviously hits the ball pretty well and he was able to use his kicking game to get him to a few wins last year. So yeah, like I said, I probably can't say anything bad about Jamal. He was awesome for me.
3: And on the flip side, speaking of calmness, what about a pre-season or two under Ricky Stewart as another number 7, mate? Because it's tough under Stick. He's that 7. But, mate, how good's he been for you over the past couple of pre-seasons as well? And bringing him to the club, I know he's, from a lot of experience, he's extra tough on his halves, but he also looks after his halves and he loves his halves as well, being a former half and a club legend that he is. How's Stick been for you over the past couple of years as well, mate?
2: Nah, definitely. Stick's been awesome. You know, he's got that tough side to him, but he's also got that real caring side where he'll do anything for his players. And I'm sure a lot of people know that. But yeah, obviously, Stick's been awesome. The main thing I've taken from it is Stick was sort of in this position. He came through as a young half in a side with a lot of Origin players and rep players like Mao and those blokes. So it's pretty similar to what I've got down here. So anytime I can ask him something and sort of... throw ideas out there, he's always willing to answer the phone or have me in his office. So Stick's been awesome for me, and I probably couldn't ask for a better coach or mentor to sort of rub shoulders with.
1: Yeah, he's certainly that. He was a tough competitor. I had the pleasure of playing against him. It wasn't a whole lot of fun. Oh, absolutely. He was great. Now, the Raiders finished minor premiers in 2025. Ethan, obviously, you know that. We all know that. It was a tough way to bow out of the competition. it was a critical win for you guys, I thought, on the weekend against the Cowboys. A really tough, gritty win, you know, against a team that have been flying. They're scoring points for fun. What's the mood like in the camp this back half of the season? Because it's not over for you. Like, there's plenty of opportunity there. You must have taken a lot out of that win. Was Ricky happy with that and where it leaves you for the back half?
2: Yeah, definitely. As a group, we sort of spoke about it being Hutto's 150th and obviously how important he is to our team and how much of a leader he is. We sort of spoke about not letting him down, and I think there's been a bit of a mockery on the milestone games at the club, so that's something that we didn't want to continue. And yeah, obviously the Cowboys have been in good form, so it was good to get the 2 points.
3: Yeah, we went for a real bad period there where everyone's milestone game, we just get flogged or get beaten. It was bad there for a while, mate. I'm glad you just got up for Hudson's 150th, mate. Tell me about Hutto being on that left edge. I know, watching it last year, how much he done for Strangey. Like, Hudson's that, he's actually grown as a leader and developed as a leader so much over the last couple of years as well, because he was a fiery, you know, rev head, just yelling at everyone, carrying on the field. But he's calmed right down. He was really good for Strangey last year. What's he been like for you throughout the preseason in this season so far, mate?
2: Yeah, Hutto's been awesome. Obviously, having him on that left edge, he's sort of taken me under his wing. And obviously, Hudson, he chases high standards, which has been really good for me too. He'll give me praises when I need it, and he'll also sort of give me a rocket when I need it as well. So having Hudson's awesome, and he's sort of my bodyguard on that left edge, and helps me a bit and tries to get in front of them. I sort of try and do the rest, so... Hudson's been awesome, and he's been looking after me.
1: Man, how aggressive is he on the field? Like, how controlled is he? I was, the back end of my career, I played in the halves, and I had Greg Bird standing next to me. They're both Maitland boys. I'm sure Hudson Young has modelled his game off Greg Bird from back in the day, just an ultimate competitor. In that day-to-day grind in the game, I just see what a competitor he is. I mean, you're up close and personal to it. Greg Bird used to scare me. Like, how frightening he was on a football field. What is he like standing next to week in, week out?
2: I'll take you back to last year when we're sort of at training in that midweek. We were sort of, obviously, our cup schedule doesn't always line up with the NRL schedule. And, we had a couple of Sunday games, and then they would have Friday or Thursday games. So they'd be first coming into a Monday or Tuesday session opposed. And I'd be getting hit pretty late from Hudson pretty much every day. So I sort of got a taste of that last year, and I think that's only put me in good stead for this year, and it's good to be next to him rather than running at him like I was last year.
1: Yeah, well, just on the backing that up, I mean, you played 19 appearances last year in New South Wales Cup. You scored 6 tries, you set up 15. Looking back, did you learn anything in the lower grades or are you learning maybe you couldn't take into first grade, or is there things that you're learning in first grade that you didn't learn in the lower grades?
2: Probably just how consistent you need to be. You can't sort of take a playoff or, miss a ruck with the ball too. That's probably the big thing that I've taken from it. Obviously, everyone's good, and everyone will make you pay for your mistakes or missing plays with the momentum and that's going through the game now, so... That's probably the biggest thing I've taken away from this year. You got to be on every play with the ball or in defence, and if you're not, then you're obviously going to pay for it.
3: Yeah, Sando, I never played halfback in my life, but I'm up here always preaching about, you know, on-ball halves and game-managing halves, and I believe you are that, and I reckon you, you learn a lot from Jamal, like you said earlier on, with your kicking game and your calmness and all those things. People forget how young you are, but growing up, mate, who was the halfback that you watched, that you idolised, that you wanted to play like?
2: When I was a bit younger, it was obviously Cooper Cronk and JT coming through, and them Queensland sides that I really loved watching. I didn't love watching it as a New South Wales fan, but I really enjoyed it as sort of being a footy head, and I don't think there was many games that I didn't watch, but any game that sort of Cooper Cronk or JT were in, they were the games that I circled, and I tried to watch what they were doing. And then obviously as I got a bit older, watching Cleary come through, he's another one, but yeah, I'd have to say Cooper Cronk and JT were probably the biggest ones in terms of their kicking games and how successful they were. And I think Cooper Cronk was pretty much almost in every grand final that I can remember growing up watching, and he pretty much won all of them.
1: Yeah, certainly a couple of good ones to follow there, mate. You're gonna do a lot more good than bad following those guys. Now, you're 22 years old. You've already been spoken about as a long-term Raiders playmaker. How does that expectation sit with you? Does it fuel you, or do you feel pressure? Or, you know, I mean, it can be tough being that number seven. Feel like the weight of the world's on your shoulders, but you've got a great group of people around you. How do you feel with those expectations?
2: Kind of, not really. But I sort of just try and stay away from them if I can. Like I said, Stick's been awesome to me, and there's a lot of good leaders at the club that I sort of try and take their opinions on. If I listen to the outside noise and what they're saying, I've got to take on the bad and the good, so I just try and stay away from all of it if I can.
1: Mate, that is very good advice. I've got to say this.
3: Calm halfback.
1: I met Jack Gibson when I was 18 years old, Ethan, and Jack Gibson said to me, if you believe all the good they write about you, you got to believe all the bad too. Yeah. So, it's good to just sort of to leave it alone, mate. Now, who do you knock about with down there at the Raiders, mate? Who's your roomie when you travel, or who's the guy you go and have a coffee with? Who's in your group?
2: Kane Stranger, I try and stay around them blokes. Obviously, they're a bit younger. Sab Tamale as well, he's in around there. But I think all the boys are, no one's really from down here in Canberra. So everyone's pretty close. Everyone sort of lives pretty close to each other, as Toots would know. On our off days, all the boys are doing stuff together because obviously not many boys have sort of family in that down here, except for the older boys and that. So everyone's pretty close and getting together.
3: Yeah,
2: on our off days, so it's pretty much everyone.
3: That's sort of the dynamic of that Canberra area. Like you said, no one's actually from there. So not that there's not a lot to do, but which is what you're waiting for me to say. I know, but everyone does. Everyone gets together on the days off. It's not hard to go. Like it's a 15-minute drive from one side to the other. It's cruising, mate. Are you enjoying Canberra? Like you come from Western Sydney or Parramatta way. Like you enjoying Canberra down there?
2: Yeah, no, it's good. Obviously, last year was a big change for me. Obviously, moving away from my family, mum and dad. It was a bit of a shock when I first moved out, but I've definitely found my feet this year and enjoying it.
1: Mate, you play golf, Strangey? Do you play golf down there?
3: Strange.
1: Oh, Sander, sorry, Strangey.
3: So, Asians and S's, mate. It's honestly, it's
2: I get that all the time.
3: Jason,
2: looks at me and calls me Strangey. You know,
3: yeah, Stick, that's something we're going
2: to
3: say.
2: I try to play a bit of golf.
1: Yeah. We'll have to in your off season. We'll have to get out and have a hit with you. What's your coffee order, mate? Tell us what your standard coffee
3: I'll
1: order is.
3: I'll bring you one tomorrow.
2: No, I don't actually drink coffee.
1: Really?
2: Fair enough. I actually don't drink coffee.
3: Wow. Give it time.
1: Yeah. No, well, mate, if you can stay away from it, it becomes expensive. So, mate, well, Ethan Sanders, you've been phenomenal this start of the year, and it's a big role being a young halfback in the NRL, the week-in, week-out grind. You're playing some great footy, and you've got a huge future. So we want to wish you all the best for the rest of the season and the rest of your career, and I want to thank you for joining Sports Day.
2: Thanks, heaps. Appreciate it, guys.
0: This is Off the Bench with Matt Rogers. 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
0: Welcome back to Off the Bench NRL with Matt Rogers.
1: Yeah, off the bench with Tootsie and the Rat. Well, I'm about to wrap up the show, but I want to get into what I am digging or not digging, or what we're digging. I'll tell you what I'm digging. Oh, you know what I really dig?
3: What is this?
1: A local derby.
3: A local derby.
1: A local derby. How can you not dig a local derby? You know, I'm not digging. What I'm not digging, though, and it's funny because the Dragons.
3: You're nervous.
1: Yeah, the Dragons beat the Broncos, and I'm not digging the Titans having to deal with the wrath of Madge and the Broncos after getting beat by the Dragons, the first win in 9 months. But I'm digging that the Dragons won. Maybe they feel good about themselves. They're coming up against the Sharkies and they just take their foot off the gas a little bit.
3: I think as a, yeah, as a...
1: Woke the Sharks
3: up,
1: though.
3: I think you should be okay.
1: Yep.
3: Like you said, you don't want them coming in with another loss because it is closer and closer to that win, which they got last week. But, yeah, as a Titan, could be... Danger signs and
1: the
3: tough.
1: Wrath of
3: tough.
1: Madge.
3: Yeah, the wrath of Madge is tough, but it can also go the other way. We know that.
1: Yeah.
3: We know that. And the Titans have been okay the last couple of weeks. So coming off a bye, they'll be fresh. That's going to be a good couple of games. The Queensland Derby, wow. Like that game with the Dolphins and the Cowboys.
1: Oh, jeez. That's going to be a doozy.
3: Mouth-watering. Yeah,
1: yeah. When you look at those back lines, I hope we see the best of both of them. It could be 48-52.
3: But that'll be an exciting 48-52. Yeah, when we see games like, mate, that was rubbish. Like,
1: the Sharks like 40-38 or something, or 40-36 or something.
3: And it wasn't a poor display.
1: Yeah, it was
3: footy.
1: Just rubbish.
3: Whereas we've seen the Knights and the Bunnies.
1: Yep.
3: High quality players, Pongers, Latrells, Cody Walker, going at it, and it was a cracking game. So, look, it's got all the recipes for that. So let's hope it's a big game of footy.
1: Well, another derby-ish game, not exactly, but two Sydney teams coming up against each other, and it's a little bit of a treat, which I am digging. I don't like it full time, but a little treat like this is nice. Monday night football,
3: a bit of Easter Monday.
1: Yeah, Monday night football. We've got the Bulldogs versus the Eels. Should be a ripper of a game. The Doggies coming off, you know, what was a really tough performance last week from them. They tried really hard. And those games, they hurt. I mean, you get beat by 50, it's like, it hurts. Yeah. Don't get me wrong. Yeah, but it's like those games where you put every ounce of effort into it. Not that you don't, and I don't want this coming across the wrong way.
3: Nah.
1: But just those games where, you know, just those little calls go against you, you're losing games. Are they flatter for the experience coming into this game against the Eels, or are they up and about after it? What's your thoughts?
3: It's a tough one. This is their season. Like, they have to win this game.
1: Yeah, they do.
3: They have to win this game. Stephen Crichton has to, in my opinion, he has to play well to be picked for Origin. Like, he's... Something's going to give there.
1: Well, prior to this year, he was the most influential centre in the game. He could win a game, and he did it against you blokes down in Canberra last year. They were down 22-0. He put the team on his back, came back and won on the game.
3: I remember.
1: And Crichton's nowhere to be seen. He's got to come back to that now.
3: Yeah.
1: And they need it, don't they?
3: I just wonder if he's busted or not. It's not a lack of effort at all. Mm. Like, he's trying hard, but we've spoken about him throughout the whole year about how, you know, their spine and halves are not creating opportunity for their edges. And, this is a must-win game for them. Still no Moses. Mitch Moses makes a...
1: That helps them.
3: It's a massive win. Yep. I think they'll be too good, the Dogs, but... it's a tough one.
1: Well, plenty of good games over the weekend. Enjoy, and we'll be back next week. See ya.

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1: But I was astounded driving home and seeing so many stores open, and I thought, what happened to the good old days when people were still together? You know, family time. But now it just feels like another day of the week.
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7: Good afternoon, I'm Tasava Brown. New Zealand's Prime Minister Christopher Luxon and Anthony Albanese have held a joint press conference in Noosa Heads. The two leaders are holding annual talks in the wake of global uncertainty, discussing actions to strengthen economic security and the business environment. Mr. Albanese says we want to make the economic relationship seamless in an increasingly volatile world.
8: What I expect is for New Zealand to remain a sovereign state, and we respect the decisions that New Zealand makes. We work with our friends in New Zealand each and every day. We have defence personnel embedded in each other's defence forces. That is very important.
7: A man has suffered serious injuries after intruders broke into his home in Sydney's southwest in Greenacre. It's alleged the masked home invaders amputated the 23-year-old's hand with a machete before stealing a large amount of money from a safe. The home may have been targeted as the family residing at the property runs a prominent business in the city's west. The victim has undergone surgery. A congressional committee warns President Donald Trump's proposed Golden Fleet battleships could further strain U.S. shipyards and delay nuclear submarine production. This includes the Virginia-class submarines Australia expects under AUKUS. Lawmakers want assurances that building at least 15 Trump-class ships won't worsen existing submarine construction delays. Experts have flagged concerns after the US's latest proposal to slap Australia with a 12.5% tariff. The tariff comes after claims the nation failed to prevent the importation of goods made with forced labour. RMIT Professor Shelley Marshall, School of Law, says the implications could be broad for Australia.
9: There's two key concerns about this. On the one hand, Australia is now under major pressure to introduce a forced labour trade ban, which would stop any goods that are tainted by forced labour entering Australia. And the trick there is we don't have it in place and there's massive administrative burden.
7: Vivid Sydney continues and everyone should stay alert to transport changes across the city. We're being urged to plan ahead to avoid delays and make the most of the festival running until June 13. Transport for New South Wales Executive Director Rob Austin says keep an eye on updated routes and schedules so you can get around smoothly during the festival.
10: Just advice to people that were thinking of catching the ferry, they do get very busy and it's a really good idea to have a bit of a plan B if you're planning to head to Circular Quay, Barangaroo or the Pyrmont area. The Sydney Harbour Bridge this weekend, we've got some lane closures on Friday, Saturday nights, and they're just around the Warringah Freeway readiness works.
7: Russian President Vladimir Putin has ruled out meeting his Ukrainian counterpart Volodymyr Zelensky with Putin, saying it's pointless. It comes after Mr. Zelensky called for a meeting between the two leaders to end the four-year war. But according to Putin, it's not going to happen. Updating sport, the NRL action rolls on today with the Dolphins clashing with the Cowboys. The Broncos clash the Titans tonight. The Bulldogs chairman has opened up as the Bulldogs sit at 14th on the NRL ladder ahead of the clash of the Parramatta Eels on Monday. He says the club's very disappointing season stems from poor discipline and a failure to adjust to this year's rules changes. Adelaide Crows' Taylor Walker has been suspended for 1 week for pushing Cats' Connor O'Sullivan into the path of another player. The match review officer, Michael Christian, graded the incident as careless conduct with medium impact and high contact, bringing a one-game ban for Walker. Taking a look at the finance, oil is worth $91 a barrel. Gold is trading at $4,329 an ounce. And one Australian dollar is buying 70.45 US cents. 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
11: Sunny with light winds and large and powerful surf conditions. Sunny tomorrow with temperatures ranging from 9 to 20 in the city, 5 to 20 in the west. Looking further ahead, a chance of showers on Monday and Tuesday. At the moment in the city, it's 17 degrees, 16 at Bankstown, 16 at Penrith and Richmond. That's the latest. 2SM News, I'm Roger Smith.
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14: 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Happy long weekend to everyone. Happy King's birthday weekend, big freeze weekend. I'm actually in Los Angeles today, would you believe, in LA, but old mate Pix is there in the studio at Melbourne. I'm watching him down the line on the Jitsi. I say good morning and welcome to my old China plate, Pixie. How are you, Pix?
15: Good morning, Hutch. Hello, everyone. It's quite a nice morning, actually, in Melbourne today. It's been a cold week, but not too bad today in Melbourne. What are you doing over in LA?
14: You'll recognise where I am, Pix, because you've been here before in the day. Bell Studios in Hollywood, California.
15: I have.
14: When I walked in today, this is how much you're still remembered around here. They're going, where's your man, Pix? Where is he?
15: Oh, I didn't say that.
14: They did. The team here, the same team, the same engineers were asking after you. I think they'd prepared the designated smoking area outside.
15: Of course they had.
14: They were ready to go. They did ask, is he still with your long-running colleague? You know, your on-air colleague.
15: Oh, hanging in there, say good day to him for me. Yeah, it was a long time ago and I did the show from there. Gee whiz, and, I can't think what year that was.
14: And what they do now, they got the monster big screen for the computer. So I'm looking at you on like a Hollywood-style screen in front of me. And
15: perfect.
14: I tell you, when the picture came up and your nose just beamed into the room. It did. And they've seen all the special... They're laughing at the back here. They've seen all the special effects. I think Star Wars was mixed here. I think some of the dinosaur movies.
15: And well, speaking of dinosaurs, they've got a dinosaur in there at the moment.
14: Hadn't seen quite something like the size of that beak just beamed through the room anyway. So sorry to Rob and Maeve and the team at the back and the broader team.
15: Of course.
14: They were a little bit spooked. Hawthorn by 6 points in the footy.
15: No.
14: Excuse me.
15: Bulldogs by six points.
14: Excuse me. Defeated by, it got me on the run out again. The Bulldogs by six was a great effort by the Dogs
15: great
14: last night.
15: Great comeback from the Dogs.
14: And they fought hard to the very end. The Wizards' second half didn't match his first. 6 points to the Dogs. And then on Thursday night, it was the Crows by a point over Pix's Cats. NRL winners Storm, Roosters and the Sea Eagles as well. So what a weekend of sport. There's a bit to deal with, Pixie.
15: Yeah, I was trying to get over Thursday night still. Doing Cats Radio was a tricky call on Thursday night. Just one of those real frustrating games. Where
14: did you turn or did you stay?
15: Well, I got a little bit of the backyard picks in me towards the end of the game with the fumbling and kicking. It was like, come on, boys, what are we doing?
14: Did you get a little overly
15: probably. Invested? I wouldn't want to re-listen to it. Let's put it that way. Never mind.
14: I'm in the States briefly for a Maccas conference. I'm back Monday for King's birthday.
15: I thought you were going over for the Soccer World Cup.
14: I'm coming back again. Yeah. So, but I'm back for the week of work. So I'll be there Monday
15: Are you going to the Big Freeze?
14: My word. Yeah. I think it'll be an emotional day for everyone in the community. A couple of things here, Pix. Just to touch on before we get into the AFL stuff.
15: Yeah.
14: At what price do you put on happiness? Is my question. I want to ask the audience this too. I'll explain why. At the moment in New York, the New York Knicks, who you know I love.
15: Yes.
14: My team. You've been to many games over the years as well on our travels. They're 1-0 up in the finals.
15: In the playoffs,
14: And they're looking at a historic win. First time in a long, long, long time. Decades since they've been there.
15: It was early 90s, wasn't it, when they last won?
14: I think 27 years since they played in a... Yeah, anyway, it's been a long time. The city is a buzz like you haven't seen. It is euphoria of Knicks. And because it's a largely affluent Wall Street-style town, the ticket prices have gone to a point that we haven't seen ever in sport, I think. So the average ticket price, picks
15: to get to Madison Square Garden?
14: Yeah, well, the seats down below are about $100,000 US or $140,000 a ticket, and they're moving. They're almost gone. The cheapest to get in is about $8,000 US. What's that, $11,000 or $12,000 Australian?
15: Are you serious?
14: For the nosebleeds. So what's happening is that a lot of the seasoned ticket holders, picks, who've been, you know, you're dyed in the wool, who pay a lot of money anyway, but they go, they're now really in a position where they could sell their ticket and make really good money for their families in a cost of living era. So my question to you is, what price happiness?
15: Oh.
14: Like if you're a long-time fan, but you're getting waived, you know, some of them are getting waived $20,000-$25,000 ticket offers. Like it's a lot of money.
15: Gee, but if you've been rusted on, they haven't won for so long. Well, don't you want to see them win?
14: Well, that's my point. I want to ask the audience this on the 40 Winks temper text 0433 98 11 16. If you had tickets, you've been waiting for your club forever to win, and then you're being offered gobsmacking money. What do you do? 1-300-23-55-48 is the number to join the conversation. That's the IMR Tradies Insurance open line. Picks, they are the tradies, mate.
15: They are.
14: IMR. 1-300-23-55-48 or on the 40 Winks temper, 0433-98-11-16. Fortunately, we don't really have that world in Australia. We have a version of it, I guess, at the finals. But this is like monster money, Picks, we're talking about.
15: So what would a normal membership, like a seat, cost you? How much per annum?
14: I'm going to say
15: a few thousand a season?
14: Nah, 10 or 15,000 sort of thing. It's a lot of money. There's a lot of games, by the way, don't forget. So we'll run those numbers for you. But I think what I'm sensing from the average fan is maybe go to one, sell one, that type of philosophy.
15: Yeah, well, you would have wanted to. Yeah. How many do they get at home? Minimum.
14: It's only 19,000 seat venue.
15: Is it? Best of seven?
14: It's best of seven. Yes.
15: So
14: best of seven.
15: Have they got three or four home games?
14: They've got three.
15: Three. Okay.
14: So how do you play this? I can't see our screen, by the way. If you've got reactions from text or calls there, you'll have to.
15: Yeah.
14: You'll have to handle it. 1-300-23-55-48 is the IMA Tradies Insurance Open Line. The other big story out of the Madison Square Garden in the last couple of hours, picks, and I'll come to you as the resident expert on this, is that Taylor Swift and Travis Kelce are going to get married there by looks.
15: Are they?
14: At the Garden in a month.
15: How do they get the Garden? How do they actually get it?
14: Well, she's sold it out that many times. I suppose she's worried about drawing a crowd, picks, to put it that way.
15: Yeah. No, I would have thought it would have been booked, though.
14: So, well,
15: and there's something on there every night?
14: There's a week off. There's a week off the Garden that I think falls fortuitously into the gap. So 1-300-23-55-48, what price do you put on happiness? What would you do, picks?
15: I'd probably sell one.
14: You'd sell one, go one?
15: Yeah. If someone's offering me 20 or 30,000, it's going to pay for maybe the next 10 years, as an example.
14: You've probably got no choice, have you? Like, you
15: probably just probably knock one off. But I mean, there's a lot of people saying they wouldn't, you know, they wouldn't sell it under any circumstance. I'm a St Kilda supporter. I'm a Freo supporter. 31 years and counting. I've waited to see Slip the Cap. Not a price could be paid to get me out of my seat. Paul from Wellard. Who's that? Bernie. Yeah, to see the Dogs in 2016. I would not sell it for $1 million. So there's a lot of people that are saying under no circumstances, but we play a one-off final, right? So it's a bit different in the AFL. When it's a best of, and you know there's three games, selling one-off wouldn't be a bad decision, would it?
14: St Kilda was the one that sprung to mind for me. Like, if you, the Saints make it, what do you do? Like, if you, how unfortunate would you be? Saints make it and you're being offered all this money not to go. Like,
15: Someone suggests here, what's Hutchie talking about? $700 for Spurs versus Knicks game, one ticket.
14: No, that's not the market. That's
15: what someone said here. 1-300.
14: The other one I was going to ask you about, picks, is speaking of commercial parts of the world, is cricket.
15: Mm.
14: Now, the Renegades have been the story of the week.
15: Yeah, it has.
14: You are the one-time head of cricket at the Renegades. You're a one-time director. You delivered a premiership to the Renegades with your list management.
15: 7 years as a cricket director, yes.
14: How are you? And you love the Renegades in the summer. And
15: yeah,
14: you build
15: I do.
14: When you heard during the week that they weren't going to exist anymore, and there was a merger.
15: Well, they're the Stars.
14: How did you feel about that, Pixie?
15: I wasn't super surprised because it's been on the cards for a while that the two teams in the competition they thought might be sold would be the Renegades and the Sydney Thunder. But the whole way it was done was a bit surprising, a little bit strange, but I'm disappointed, obviously. I think the concept was working well. I mean, when they got rid of the independent boards, Cricket Victoria, I was really disappointed. And I was coming off the board anyway. My last official duty was the one we won, BBL8, because I started being a cricket agent, so I couldn't sit on the board. So I actually walked out like George Costanza with the hands in the hair. What more can I do? You know, I'll let you with a title. And then about 3 months later, I reckon it was, or a couple of months later, they decided to disband both boards, which made no sense, zero sense at the time. I think it was a CV, money. It was a money thing. They just wanted to get rid of the CEOs and bring the cost base back inside. But they've never been any good since, either side. And both teams are in the grand final in BBL8. So, yeah, I would have thought that was the start of the end for the Victorian clubs, in my opinion. The rivalry was really building, and I think it's still there, and the crowd still loves it, but I just don't think it had the same punch. Well, it was genuine. When we'd have board meetings and we're talking about the Stars, it was genuine, let's get them, get at them sort of thing, Collingwood, Carlton sort of stuff. And I think the fans were a bit like that too, but once they brought it back in internally and it was just like, oh, well, you can go and play with the Renegades and you can go and play with the Stars, that's what it felt like.
14: Yeah, it felt like it. They just divvied it up, didn't
15: they? Yeah, that's what it felt like, rather than us going out and trying to attract the right players, and which was what was going on.
14: So this will break your heart a little bit. Who are you going to barrack for, Pix? Are you going to go with the new merged club?
15: No. No, I won't barrack for anyone.
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10: Welcome back to Off the Bench, wherever you're listening right around Australia. Thanks to the team at Macca's. 10 delicious new drinks just landed at McCafe. 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
11: The Malcolm Blight.
12: Snap.
11: Medal for the third person self-congratulator of the year.
13: If I'm in France, I'm Le Stef. I'm in Spain, I'm Senior Stef.
14: Only yesterday that I launched this station.
15: No, I did bang one home after siren from about 65.
16: You know what they call me? Arthritis. I get in any joint in Launceston.
17: Sometimes I just sit back in awe of myself.
18: Gary Lyng, he gave me the Riddler. Daniel Harford gave me the nickname A-Rod. And I gave myself the nickname Captain Sizzle.
19: I'm the captain of SEN Track and you're not, brother. There's no vice captain, just all me.
10: That's it, and the third person self-congratulator of the year is now into its, its 12th year at the leaderboard, Lordo 145. The Loaster himself picks suitcases on 129 as the threat. Tim Gossie's right there, 115. You're right there, picks 107, and Kenny Hinkley right there as well, 102. So it's a hotly contested award. It's a 30-vote week.
12: Yep.
10: It's just a 30-voter this week, so it's a little bit lighter.
12: Well, a bit better than last week's, 10.
10: Yeah, well, in fairness, there hasn't been great audio in the last couple of weeks, but once this World Cup's over, picks will be back.
12: That's when Zipper starts concentrating again.
10: 30 votes. So we start with Aaron Hapgood from Real Adventures Against Two.
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22: The southern bluefin tuna weighing a whopping 140 kilograms has been caught off South Australia.
20: All right. Now, thanks to Nine News Adelaide for that audio.
21: Don't even thank them because...
20: You're not happy.
12: You think they should be in the news every week.
21: Well, not me. I have got one of the bigger fish of the season, let's be honest. I've measured 138 leaning on my tree sill, so probably 145, close to 150. But no...
10: He's a claimer. Gets two for that work. Yep. Scotty Cummings gets two. He played a lot of clubs, Scott.
12: He did.
23: Man, you love it when your 14 clubs come to town, don't you?
24: Another Scotty Cummings cup. I'd love to have another job, but I'm just too busy flying around the country presenting trophies.
12: It's pretty good.
10: Zach Tui gets two.
25: Last week, let's just unpack quickly, the Cats, the big Reg Cup.
26: Yeah, well, look, you can't underestimate the impact of playing in the Reg Cup. It's a lot of pressure on these players, and they just didn't handle it.
10: He calls himself Reg, and he gets two. He gave himself a nickname.
12: He
10: did. One of those picks.
12: He did.
10: David Taggart gets four votes. He's been quiet by his own standards. He's been a little bit, you know.
12: No, they haven't sent the audio much. He hasn't been quiet. I've been listening to him. Don't worry.
10: Well, he hasn't won since 2021, and he really hasn't featured prominently here, but this is a long overdue return to form. A quick sneaky four votes here.
0: Hang on, I don't know. I say it too many times. I bet we tip that many winners. It's not funny.
14: Yes, you do.
10: And again, it came from one of your environments, Pick. So the SEN track just needs to lift a little bit in the audio share department. No doubt. I'm glad you've called them to account on that because I agree.
12: I did.
10: The Corus Senator is having a big year, Tim Gossage. He's having a big year. He moves from 115 to 121. I just sense, Pick, that with his breakfast show humming with the new Derby Plus in Perth, is his ego gone to another level?
12: I think it has, it's already big.
10: You didn't think he'd find more self-awareness, but he has. Yeah, I think he has.
12: Yes, too.
10: And he gets six because he become a serial throw-to-himself guy, hasn't he?
12: Oh, yes.
10: And that they are real concerns. And here he is again, six votes throwing to himself.
1: Three tackles, two fend-offs, and a goal of the year contender.
2: Oh, Harley Reid through traffic, went the fend-off, then pushes off again. Oh, Harley Reid!
1: Anyway, there's a statement.
10: Yep, that's the Corus Senator throwing to his own audio.
12: Yep.
10: And enjoying it too. It was great audio, by the way. But two votes of seven to finish with. So Goss now moves into his outright third. Mm. Two votes of seven to finish with. And again, two contenders with seven picks to finish. Firstly, Ken Hinckley's had a stellar year. He moves from 102 to 109 on the back of this.
3: Ken Oath got it right the other night. I just want to take it back. I got Naz wrong, but I did get Charlie right.
4: Yeah, okay.
12: Yeah, Ken Oath, I've heard
10: Ken Oath. Yep. But a drum roll if you can, Zip, to finish a pretty meagre week, to be fair. Yes, Pix, it's you. It's you, Pix.
12: Oh, I knew this was coming. Clearly.
10: It's you, Pixie. Yeah. In fact, I might make a call on the run here.
12: Instead of it being a 30-vote week,
10: we might make it a 40-vote week.
12: No,
10: we
12: don't give me
10: seven. Elevate this to 17. I've just had another listen. It's pretty
12: good.
10: You haven't
12: had another listen since we said seven.
10: There 17, Pixie, for you. Moves to 124 on a 40-vote week, and it's on the back of this.
5: A three-voter, it'll be maybe a five-goal plus a 30-disposal game. That's what I'm going with. 5 and 30 and three votes in the Brownlow.
4: So
5: my Sunday shout-out goes to me. That's just for votes next Saturday. But he did have 30 and kicked five.
14: But he did. He was unbelievable.
5: That was my prediction pre-game. Is it he had 30 and kicked five, and he did.
10: You called the 30 and five, which is a great achievement, by the way. It's great special commenting.
5: Well, it was my unmissable moment for drink-wise.
10: Did you really need to play the audio over it and then congratulate yourself?
5: Of course I did. I was going to give us a Sunday shower.
10: Oh, there you go. What is the Sunday shower, by the way?
5: We just give someone a bit of a pump-up.
10: Oh, I see. There you go. So that's picks now on 124. So leaderboard. Lordo 145, the Loaster, who's got some Tassie duties this weekend. That's a big watch for me.
5: That's always a watch.
10: Tassie are on 129, Pix moves to 124, Gossage 122, and then Hinckley 109. So they're the big five, really. I don't think anyone can come from outside that five from here, even at the half. Maybe Tommy Morris, who's hanging around the hoop a little bit at 92, but that's kind of your shooting match right there for the third person self-congratulator of the year in 2026.
12: Mm.
10: Plenty to come after 10. Excuse me. Margaret from Sunbury to join us.
5: Still think Lordy will be hard to hold, Lordy, especially with the Essendon stuff bubbling around.
10: Yes.
5: I think he's going to be hard to hold.
10: He's only one more podcast appearance on a DOS or similar, and that's all over. Really. We'll see what happens. Big hour ahead after 10. Stick around for Maccas and for the mighty team at Tyre Power. This is Off the Bench.

0: He was off the bench around Australia. Great to have your company, of course, for Macca's. Macca's, the drinks are just laid at McCafe. They're absolutely magnificent. And the Tyre Power end of financial year sale is on now with 25% off selected Toyo tyres. It was remiss of me not to get to eBay before the break.
1: Disappointing, boy, you.
0: I didn't see that on the rundown. No. So we will get to the eBay.
2: Sportsbet, the easiest way to bet on the World Cup.
0: Sure is. World Cup 48 teams is humming on the Sportsbet app as we welcome in Mitch Ebayer, E-B-E-Y-E-R. Ebayer, as we welcome you in, any early market moves today on the races or the footy?
3: Yeah, good to be with you, gentlemen. Race 1, Flemington. Number 5, Profumo. $10 into $4.60. You've been really well backed. 2, Resonant in the race is $10 into $7. And then we roll over to race 4 on the program. Number 5, High on the Hill. $5 into $3.90. So they're the two moves. We'll touch more on it at $10.50. But race 1 and race 4 are the two main market movers.
0: All right, thank you, eBay. And just before I let you go, anyone you like at the World Cup?

0: Cup. We'll speak in more detail at 10:50, but you got a World Cup sneaky tip for us?
1: I don't really follow the soccer, to be honest, so I'll steer clear of that one. Hutch, I can throw something out, but it'll just be a dart.
0: Righto. Thanks, Eve, mate. That's an underwhelming response from Eve, mate. Better get his head around that pretty quick sticks, given the sports bet. I've got 7 weeks of a lifetime ahead of them on the World Cup. That was eBay.
2: Sportsbet, the number one app for having a crack.
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0: Sure he's going to get many of the high-profile sports bet gigs for the World Cup on the back of that audition for the World Cup markets.
4: No, he was locking into races and cricket and footy. That's his go.
0: Hey, how are we going? Just quickly on the World Cup. Mark Bosnich, or Bozza, who has been working for us for years, and we've geared our whole partnership with Bozza around the World Cup. He's going to commentate for us.
4: In the paper
0: today. He's going to call the game. He's going to be there on location. He's due to fly to the States today, Pixie.
4: Mm-hmm.
0: And yesterday,
4: done himself a mischief.
0: Gil McLachlan in a shootout on a PR activity, he's hurt himself to the point where he's having surgery today, picks on a ruptured quad.
4: Oh, that's brutal! A ruptured quad.
0: A ruptured quad. I'm told surgery today, and is out of the World Cup from a travel perspective, picks. So what about that?
4: I did a lot of sympathy from Gil McLachlan, though.
0: I don't think he realised at the time.
4: His quotes were, "I hit it flush," he said afterwards. He overreacted. He's having surgery, Gil. Jeez. Not, those quotes didn't age very well.
0: I did text him last night to thank him for letting a national treasure miss a World Cup once every 4 years on the back of a bit of recklessness. But anyway, all part of the fun. It was one of those things. Hey, Pix, we might get to a little bit of a crazy time if we can.
4: Yeah, why
5: not? Yeah, I remember not too many years ago going to the bank and getting the last $50 out. And I gave it to a homeless guy because it looked like he needed them more than me.
2: We're not buying that crazy.
6: That's crazy talk.
7: I don't believe you.
2: We're not buying that crazy they're selling.
6: No, I'm not buying that.
7: I don't believe you.
2: On Off the Bench, these are the McCrazies.
0: And the McCrazies, for DD, yes, I DD, two picks, a little bit of feedback on the text.
4: Yes.
0: It's a better deal. I do still have an Uber account for this when I'm in the States, but I'm a DD guy, obviously, in Australia. Hey, Pixie, now tell me, is there a few McCrazy nominations this week around the place?
4: There is a few.
0: They are starting to really come at you because you are the guy that doesn't buy things. You call out people's craziness.
4: Yeah, there is. I've only got a couple that I'm going to play today. Firstly, Yvonne Sampson.
0: Yep, she's wonderful, Yvonne.
4: Yeah, Yvonne's very, very good. No one can confirm this was said, but let's have a listen.
8: Bob Hawke. Bob's great, just killing it, sitting down. And as we're just getting set, as you guys know, cameras, lighting, blah, blah, blah. And he said, oh, so what do you do with yourself? And I said, oh, well, I'm a sports reporter, Mr. Hawke. And then one of our producers said, oh, she's got a big future, Mr. Hawke. And he goes, I don't know about it's in front of you, but she's got a great behind. That's the best offer I've had all day. How good.
4: Oh, my God.
8: So good.
9: That's hilarious.
8: I put a little bit of lead in my pencil for the rest of the day.
4: There you go. So, Yvonne, well, we can't confirm the story that Bob...
0: You're not buying the story.
4: Well, Bob, I probably am buying it because... Yeah, he was an old bloke, and those old blokes are still living. Yeah, some of them just don't change this. They don't change with where the game's going. So he probably did say it, but I'm still putting him
0: a
4: crazy.
0: You think it was like a version of that?
4: But a version. I'm not. Yeah.
0: Top the story up a little bit.
4: Yeah, maybe a little bit. But
0: this
4: I think is a complete McCrazy. Let's have a listen to the corn.
10: Hey, Sammy, I locked myself out yesterday. Locked myself out of home. Well, I had no idea how I was going to get in. So there's some back gates where you drive in. I had to jump them, and then I jumped another gate one story up. Get up there to the platform. Doors are locked. Me and Eddie are sleeping at this point. Me and Eddie are in a hotel. He's at work. I've got no keys to the car. I got nothing. I was either smash the window or push the doors forward and completely stuff the doors. I didn't know which would be the less expensive to fix.
11: Calling a locksmith wasn't enough?
10: Well, I just didn't really have time. It was 4 o'clock. I needed to be locked in at 4:40. Yep. So I had to leave within 5 minutes. And then, this is a new place, then I looked down and I spotted doggy door. So I've kicked open the doggy door And I've gone, I reckon I'm a chance here. So I've like done this Houdini sort of maneuver to like squeeze through the doggy door.
7: Imagine if he got stuck.
10: Audibly screamed out loud, like, yes, I just saved myself from smash. It was like the best thing that's happened to me this year.
7: All right.
0: So he got in the doggy door, Pix. You and Kane got an ongoing rivalry. You've got tension in the relationship. You've got the Cameron Green thing that hovers over you both.
4: We've got no tension in the relationship. Him and I get on great.
0: Are you now
4: Damo and Kane not so good.
0: Are you now calling McCrazy the doggy door?
4: Yeah, I am. I am crazy.
0: You don't think he got in the doggy door?
4: I don't think so.
0: You don't think he's squirming through half a foot by half a foot
4: and
0: space?
4: He's got to get his head through for a start. And then I know he's got the spindly little shoulders, but I can't see him fitting through there. I know he's only a narrow man, but, I mean, you got to get your head and shoulders through.
0: Well, what do you think happened? He's told the story. Go to work.
4: Oh, geez, it sounds like he's convinced he did it. Oh, I think that they found a spare key. Unless we can get anything to confirm it, and he'll have to confirm it on air. I'm calling him crazy. I'm sorry. I'm calling him crazy.
0: Oh, you're calling him a liar is what you're calling him.
4: Not a liar. I'm saying he's put McCrazy on there.
0: Is there a version? Do you think he could have kicked it open it must and be the biggest, a latch or something?
4: There must have been the biggest doggy door that's ever been invented because there's no...
0: It's not a safe doggy door. If Kane can get through it, it's not safe.
4: Well, it's not. That's right.
0: It's not exactly a very crim-safe thing to do.
4: No, it's not. Yeah. Oh, I'm calling McCrazy.
0: Does this need a 60 minutes investigation? Kane get through the doggy door?
4: We could potentially do a 60 minutes.
0: I think we need to get Eddie involved in this. Eddie Corns.
4: Pickers, I'm 6'3" black, and I've squeezed through a dog door. When desperate, anything is possible. Don't know about that.
0: I'm not sure I'm going to have a go at it, Pickers.
4: Yeah, I don't think you will, and I definitely won't either. Well, sorry, I won't, and you definitely won't. Unless it's the biggest manhole of all time, doggy door hole.
0: A dash hound or a German shepherd would have more chance than me getting through the doggy door.
4: Yeah, it would. So, yep. Doggy doors I've seen, a normal human won't get through. That's why they have them for dogs.
0: You think he's been some creative license taken?
4: I think he's taken them. Yeah, yes, I do. I do think that.
0: On the story.
4: I think. And someone said he's just given a blueprint of how to break into his house. Just send a little bloke around. Take a mighty mouse with you. Just shove him through the door, open it for everyone else, and it's happy days.
0: No.
4: Oh, dear.
0: Righto. Big show still ahead, don't forget. Third person self-congratulated of the year is not far away. Margaret from Sunbury is going to join us. And more of that Pixie Minutes investigation later on in the show, right here on Off The Bench.
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23: I think that we should change the AFL ball to a synthetic ball.
24: Hold the line, we've got a grandmother ham coming your way.
25: They've got some tools. Jesse Hogan is a tool.
26: Forget the physical. This is all between the eyes.
27: What is the quid per quo? All right.
28: Quid pro quo.
27: That one.
29: One of his great attributes. You're not really sure which foot he's going to kick it with. Completely ambidextrous on both sides.
30: Pretty excited about another great weekend of footy starting tonight. Should be a ripper tonight. Who wins tonight? Should we start with tonight?
31: That's that time of the week where we have a little bit of fun with the faux pas of our fellow media performers. I'm off the record for Choices Flooring, style, comfort, quality, helping you choose with confidence, which is exactly what Pickers did when he was a floor man himself. You would have been the style, the comfort,
4: all that,
31: and the
4: all
31: quality
4: that. I was the sales.
31: All rolled into
4: I
31: one.
4: I was the sales guy.
31: That's absolutely you were. How'd you get meat budget?
4: Sorry, I
31: did
4: used
31: you make
4: to,
31: budget?
4: Yeah, no
31: yeah.
4: problems. Yep. Yeah, no problems at all.
31: It was growth on growth each year?
4: Yeah, quite a good salesman, actually, yeah. Number one. That's it.
31: If anyone can... By the way, you know that some I find a way to find out about. You know I spoke to people who knew you at ANZ.
4: At ANZ?
31: Remember? I told you that I was sitting at the Cheltenham Golf Club and there was a couple of people that, I heard you on the radio. I said, yeah, do you work for ANZ? Did you ever come across him when he was ANZ? And they both started laughing and said, well, he had to be there for us to come across him.
4: Oh, that wouldn't have been the same... same branch as me.
31: You weren't... Hey, you're siren as an operator here, we know. Not so when you're at ANZ.
4: I was taking my one RDO. It was rotating every 2 weeks, an RDO on the Monday or the sick day on the Monday.
31: Yeah, they knew it wasn't maybe a big priority for
4: you. Really, I didn't enjoy the job. I hated it.
31: Yeah, you were there in body sometimes, not so much in spirit.
4: Okay.
31: Or effort.
4: Well, yeah, it's probably a fair point. It's hard to argue. I wasn't great at it.
31: All right, off you go.
4: I didn't have a lot of interest.
31: Off you go.
4: I was going to say question number one. Now, I'll start with myself this week. I got another horse's name wrong last week. Mm. Next race, which is race 7, my Black Booker's number 4, Trey Magnifique. Yeah, I did muck that up. Our traffic reporters are having problems pronouncing basic street names now.
32: Citybound, Carlisle Street, the middle lane is blocked off.
4: Carlisle Street. Not Carlisle. Now let's have another go at Carlisle.
31: Let's have another go at that.
32: Citybound, Carlisle Street, the middle lane is blocked off.
4: Carlisle Street.
31: And hello to Jared Lysel, who might be,
4: gee whiz.
31: Might be listening at the moment.
4: JD didn't do his research here. This is not how to start an interview.
33: And one of the Melbourne assistant coaches is Jared Rivers, and he joins us on AFL Nation. Jared, welcome. A tough loss last week against the D's. You were in that game the whole way. What were the
4: tough loss against the D's? No, he is from the D's.
31: They might have played an intra club. You don't know.
4: No, Miles. You know, I don't know whether Miles is a 250 game player, but a half a backhanded compliment here towards Harry Cunningham.
34: Handballs over the top to Cunningham. Game number 226 for Cunningham. If you sat next to him in a restaurant, you'd never pick him.
4: No, he's had a good career.
34: And a credit to him.
31: Was it?
4: he called him a battler at one stage. I think, really, Miles? He's played 225 more games than you, mate, or whatever it is. You
31: know, I think if someone had the opinion that he was a battler, they might need to have at least 250 games
4: yeah,
31: next
4: you'd
31: to their
4: think
31: name.
4: That, you'd think so.
31: Yeah.
4: I think what he was meaning was he's a quiet achiever, Harry.
31: Yeah.
4: And he has been. His games have snuck up on me. I didn't realise he played so many, but he's been a good player. Daisy Thomas knew immediately he'd stuff this one up.
0: As you can see from Lewis playing that defensive role on Josh Sicily. Definitely not his name.
4: Josh Sicily. Oh, boy. Oh, boy. He wasn't the only Hawthorn player. Anyone getting the Hawthorn players' names wrong. Jared here. Jared Healy, this is.
1: And the rule says you're able to do exactly what Sam Watson did.
2: Yeah. Nick
1: Watson did.
2: Yeah, Sam Watson wouldn't have got the distance.
1: No, he would have been.
2: Not even close.
1: He would have been.
4: Sam's the producer of the show, not the footballer. Speaking of Jared, we all remember his Daily Bail from a few years ago.
3: And here's one bloke that's getting no attention whatsoever. Daily Bale. Dale Bailey. I'll get it right. Bailey Dale.
4: Dale Bailey went with second. Jared Waitley's gone and done the same thing.
5: But he has added to that midfield depth. Bailey Dale. Hello, Jared Hill.
4: Yes, oh, he's onto it. I'm not sure what Joey Montana Tagna meant by this.
6: You just go, you're by far our most talented player, either by foot or by leg, and give it to him.
4: Give that another go, please.
6: You're by far our most talented player, either by foot or by leg, and give it to him.
4: By foot or by leg.
31: Knee bones connected to the...
4: This is Simo, Adam Simpson, who just walked past, actually. He's here for the crunch time. No idea what time of the day it was here.
8: Morning, Jared. Hey, I'm coming from sunny, dark Perth at the moment.
4: Sunny, dark Perth.
31: Hard to get your head around that.
4: Yes.
31: Is it an eclipse?
4: I don't know what's
31: the only
4: doing.
31: thing I can think of.
4: It was early in the morning, but he wanted to say sunny Perth, but then the sun wasn't up. It was a very early interview. Right, we're in the middle of footy season, so apparently everyone's forgotten how to report on cricket. This is Adam Pont.
9: The Aussies have been humbled by Pakistan in the third one day, going down by 49 points. We struggled with the bat.
4: 49 points. And this is Beck Madden on Channel 7.
10: A career best 4-4-33 from quick Nathan Ellis had Pakistan all out for 190 as the Aussies squandered the ODI series at 1-all.
4: Squandered or squared? I think she meant squared.
31: I think so.
4: Yeah.
31: People just picking up your couple of efforts at pronouncing Joey Montagna and maybe didn't get it right either time.
4: Montagna?
31: Yeah. I know you're saying it's Montagna.
4: It's not Montagna. Montagna.
31: All right. Well, we'll ask him.
4: I don't care. Either way, doesn't matter. Sammy Edmund yesterday.
11: Hey, first test, just quickly here, between Adelaide and New Zealand has started at Lords overnight.
4: Adelaide are playing New Zealand a test match. Mm-hmm. Extraordinary.
31: Well, they've been in good form in Sheffield Shield, so they might be.
4: Well, they're in the test arena now.
31: Back-to-back Shield titles.
4: Now, Andy May, zero awareness of what time your show is meant to finish.
12: Magnificent. That's Monday Matters for another Monday for Brady Hotels and Apartments.
13: I've got to keep going.
31: Oh, hello.
13: Keep going. What are we doing? We've got a heart out now, remember? It's Monday.
12: God, I forget about it. See, it's all thrown
13: me. I was wondering why you're wrapping it up so quick.
12: Thrown me to the shizen.
31: I've told you, this is what happens when the man at the top takes an early mark. Everybody wants to take an early mark.
4: And this is the problem. And this is what the boys have put in the brackets here, which I wasn't going to read. Andy May having zero awareness of what time the show was meant to finish. Or was he doing an impression of me trying to leave early? Which I don't do. Right, finally, have a listen. Poor old Brett Phillips. He's got a guest in the studio, and he lost his way with a coughing fit. And old mate had to keep going. The bloke had to carry the segment. Have a listen.
31: Interview himself.
13: So much of what I like to do is, enjoy my time with my players. You're good, Brett. You're all good. But at the same time, you still have to be setting goals. It's hard to stay motivated, you know, so.
14: You're doing a great job, John.
15: what we're going to do is get a quick break in. I've fallen apart. Hit that button, Coxie.
4: I woke up and I had one of them this morning.
31: Oh, that's so good. Poor old BP.
4: Oh, yeah.
31: That's brilliant. That's all time.
4: It is.
31: For Maccas, for Tyre Power, and for Imar, this is Off the Bench, and it's time to catch up with Mitch Abaya from Sportsbet.
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31: A look at the racing in the sport this weekend. eBay, Flemington, Randwick, Morfordville, Eagle Farm, Belmont. Plenty of footy, plenty to talk about. Where are we starting?
16: Start at Flemington, boys. I'm actually out on the golf course at the moment. So,
31: Hello.
16: Cracking morning. Hopefully I can find a few winners because I haven't been able to hit them well. So let's go to Flemington Race 1, number 3, Vega Vixen, 330 to 240. The money's come, though, for the 5, Profumo, $10 on opening, now $4.50, and the 2, Resonant, 10 into 7. So good money in that race there, the first on the card, heavy 8 at Flemington.
4: My man likes the 5, Profumo, yep.
16: Yeah, I want to roll to race 4 on the program. 5 High on the Hill, $5 into $3.90, has been really well supported. Favourite is the 3, Wise In-Law, $4.50 to $3.80, and 8 Biologics. And this is Sammy Highland's best of the day, $4.50.
4: Yeah, that's my black booker, and I've got it on top as well.
16: We'll go to race 6, first leg of the quaddy picks.
4: Yep.
16: Number 4, Aliyu, $5 into $3.90, 9 Spione, $4.20, 12 Hill Rip, $4.80, 14 Carhoff, 14 into $8.50.
4: Yeah, I've got it in my Trixie Spione, so that'll do, mate. Number 9.
16: Race 7, third leg of the quad, number 15, Stars in Ice, $2.60 at the $3.70. It's on the drift, 10 Chocolates is 7 into $4.20, 2 Zaran is 5. 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
4: 2 Zaran is in my Trixie as well, number 2 in race 7.
16: Race 8 on the program, Brave Danza, 11 on opening into 5 wide open race. 13 Rocket, $5.50. The 14 She's Got the Good, $8 and $8.50 for the 3 Seriously Hot.
4: I have something each way. What's the price of the 18? Think You're Amazing.
16: The 18, oh, Think Thanks, You're Thanks. Amazing is. Where are we?
4: Down the bottom for Matthew
16: Kimani. Down the bottom. It's $26.575.
4: I'm going to have something each way on that, but I'm going to put the 2 in my Trixie, I think. Number 8, number 2. Yep. And the last.
16: And then we roll over to the last. I've got the best in this, boys. I really, really, really like the 5 Midtown Boss. $8 into $6.50, $2.05 the place. Favourite, though, is the 13. Rosa Ataroa is $3.80. 11 Markdale is 12 into $5. And the 14 Zarpo, 11 into 6.
4: And 1 El Soliedo is a black book of mine and an each way special today.
16: $27
4: he does.
31: eBay, we'll let you get back in out on course. Hit them well, mate.
16: I'll try to, boys. Enjoy the day. Happy punting and go and find a few winners. Race 7, number 3 at Q2 Parkland's on the dogs for you.
4: That'll do us.
31: Beautifully
4: do
31: done. 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
31: Well, the crunches are up after 11. 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They have got a look about them, the crunches. There's some big things to crunch, and they'll do that after 11. 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
11: Good afternoon, I'm Tasava Brown. Australia and New Zealand's leaders have cast their relationship in deeply personal terms, describing the two nations as family. Anthony Albanese and New Zealand Prime Minister Christopher Luxon are holding talks on the Sunshine Coast for their annual bilateral discussions at Noosa. Mr. Albanese says both countries are looking for new ways to expand economic opportunity and resilience.
12: Here in Australia, one in eight New Zealanders live here. Why? Because it's a good place to live. Just like Australians will continue to enjoy living in New Zealand as well. Mm-hmm. And so it's a good relationship. Occasionally there's a bit of cheekiness to the relationship. Long may that continue.
11: The Real Estate Institute of New South Wales is calling on the New South Wales government to urgently review the way it has calculated the index stamp duty thresholds. It comes amid concerns home buyers may have paid thousands of dollars more than required. Tim McGibbon, Real Estate Institute of New South Wales Chief Executive, says it's quite serious.
13: The calculation currently being deployed by the New South Wales government for stamp duty is incorrect. That means that a great deal of property consumers, people buying their home, are entitled to a refund. Now, I think we could be looking as much as $1 billion across the entire market.
11: A man has undergone surgery after his hand was amputated by a machete during a home invasion in Sydney's southwest in Greenacre. Masked home invaders stole a large amount of money from a safe in an alleged targeted attack aimed at the family residing at the property. They run a prominent business in Western Sydney. Outstanding child support debts have surged to a record $2 billion, prompting concern about the system's effectiveness. The Albanese government has introduced new legislation targeting parents who owe $10,000 or more in unpaid support. But Shadow Minister for Families and Social Services, Melissa McIntosh, says the figures are alarming.
14: But it doesn't go far enough. It's targeting people that owe $10,000 or more in child support, yet the officials have revealed that the average amount owing is still a lot. It's $8,500, so we need to do more. No way in this world should you be focused on buying a luxury car or having a fancy holiday going overseas when you should be looking after your kids.
11: Another case of measles has been detected in Sydney. A confirmed case from Queensland visited several locations across the CBD and airport while unknowingly infectious. Christine Salvey from New South Wales Health says call ahead to notify the clinic before you arrive if you are suspected to be contagious.
15: Please, if those early symptoms do develop, jump onto the website and have a look at those locations and times that the person with measles were at, and just check to see if there's any possibility that you might have been at that same place at the same time as someone with measles. And then what we're asking you to do is to please go and seek a test from your GP or from an emergency department.
11: In sport, Newcastle Knights star Kalyn Ponga has been given the green light to play Origin Game 2. He's been issued with a formal warning for a shoulder charge over a controversial tackle on Melbourne's Will Warbrick. No forceful contact was made to Warbrick's body. Roosters' Hugo Savala's been charged over a high tackle on Canberra's Dane Laurie. He faces a $1,000 fine with an early plea or $1,500 if he unsuccessfully fights the Grade 1 careless high tackle charge at the judiciary. In today's sizzling AFL action, the Kangaroos are about to kick off with the Dockers at Hands Oval. Later, the Suns clash with the Lions. And in tennis, Alexander Zverev is within touching distance of a Grand Slam title. The German slammed 26th seed Jacob Mensik to reach the final of the French Open. In finance, oil is worth $91 a barrel. Gold is trading at $4,329 an ounce. And one Australian dollar is buying 70.45 US cents. 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Sunny with light winds. Sunny tomorrow with temperatures ranging from 9 to 20 in the city, 4 to 20 in the west. Looking further ahead, partly cloudy with a chance of showers on Monday, Tuesday and Wednesday. At the moment in the city, it's 19 degrees, Bankstown 17, Richmond 18. That's the latest 2SM News. I'm Tasava Brown.
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2: And welcome to Weekend Talk. It is a Saturday afternoon edition. A bit longer one today because they want me to work an extra 1 hour. My goodness me, the pressure is on. Because coming up just after 5 o'clock, we'll be crossing over to the AFL Nations call of the Gold Coast Suns Brisbane Lions match, and that'll be followed by West Coast Eagles and Port Adelaide. So a big night of AFL action coming your way right here on the Super Radio Network. Now, in the meantime, though, we'll be taking your calls and your emails. It is Saturday. It is June 6th, the 6th of the 6th. 70 days to the Whyalla Show. Yes, apparently it's the two-day festival. It's the largest event on the Eyre Peninsula there in South Australia. All roads lead to Whyalla. The things you learn by listening here on this station. Whew. It's amazing. 13-12-69 is our number. What's been happening in the news? Well, a powerful Iranian hardliner warns of war expanding beyond the Persian Gulf. Lexus GX and UX have been recalled in Australia over instrument cluster software issues. A Perth mum has been rushed to hospital after allegedly drinking a glass of water laced with poison. And the Cowboys, Dolphins and Broncos Titans wrap up in all Queensland teams in today's NRL. 13-12-69, if you'd like to have a chat about those, maybe you like to get something off your chest, because as you know, I like to get something off my chest just to warm the blood up, to get the ball rolling, and today's no exception. Now, I got up yesterday morning with plans to actually watch the one-hour highlights of the Australia-Pakistan one-day game, which was on the night before. I thought, oh, this would be good. I'll go to work and then come home and I'll watch it without knowing the result, because it kind of makes it a bit more exciting if you don't know the result. And so I had all good intentions of doing that. So in the car, I hop off to work. I go, I'm listening to the radio news, Super Radio Network news, of course, and on it comes. Pakistan have wrapped up the series against Australia with a 4-wicket win. Yes. Don't you hate that, right? Don't you hate that? You're really looking forward to watching something and then someone blurts out the result like that. Anyway, I've got it off my chest. I feel better. You can feel better by getting something off your chest too. It's very easy. Pick up the old dog and phone and ring this number, 13 12 69.

0: Yes, just how long has this been going on, huh? There's a band called Ace here on Newcastle's 2HD and the Super Radio Network. Great to have you along there this afternoon. 13 12 69 is our number. Let's go to the phones. We've got Luke first up. Hello, Luke.
1: Hey, Barry, how are you going? Not too bad.
0: Yeah,
1: nice and sunny in Newcastle.
0: It is, although a little bit windy it was, and of course there's a bite to that wind too. It's quite, it goes right through you.
1: Yeah, well, this I'm up to Proserpine, but I've been up to Normanton and right around, and the sunshine's still beautiful, but we're getting really cold nights too, so that I can't moan and groan. It's the sunshine in the day just keeps me ticking over. It's fantastic too. There's just really, you know, you can make something of the day. You know, it's not going to pour rain on you for a while anyway.
0: Yeah, well, get those winter woolies. Get those out, yes.
1: Yep, I've got my beanie on and a few things like that. But look, the news this week's the big ones with the AUKUS deal. Before they were promising, America was promising us a new Virginia-class submarine as well as two second-hand ones, and suddenly no more new submarine. Now, you imagine if you're a car man, imagine you got promised a brand new flash car, and instead of getting a new one, you got a second hand one. First thing I'd say, reduce the price for sure. I'm not that stupid, you know.
0: I was looking forward to that Maserati, and you're giving me a Morris 1100. What's going on?
1: That's a little bit of what I'm feeling, because I sum it up with this: if AUKUS is one way of spelling Australia, UK and USA, but if you put it another way, it's you sucker. And look, so many people said this when it first came out, that it was really, we haven't got any idea what the Americans are going to do. There's no promise or anything, you know. There's no proper business dealing here. It's like, we're the sucker and we're going to just pay a whole lot of money to the UK for them to revitalize their submarine building capability, and then October 2024, this was after AUKUS was signed, the BAE factory in Scotland had a huge fire. Mm. No one's ever said what burnt, what went wrong, what caused it. It's just, we're dealing with complete secrecy. It's not a deal. We're the suckers who just basically are going to pay for everything. And then we haven't got any guarantee they're going to deliver us any submarines at all. And this is what Peter Briggs, he's an ex-admiral in the Australian Navy. That's what he's saying. He's saying, look, there's no promise. We've got nothing. We've done a deal. Scott Morrison ran us into a deal with this stuff for $368 million. I've never seen a deal talking that sort of money. You know, when it happened. And then it dawned on me, that's like for every year of 365 days in the year, you pay $1,000 million to a people who are hoodwinking you.
0: that's what it sounds like, doesn't it? But let's hope it doesn't end like that anyway. And,
1: no.
0: And we do get that new one and whatever it is, but only time will tell.
1: We won't get the new one. That's been crossed out now. So we're in for three second-hand jobs. And just a little bit on the Virginia class. They're meant to be the top-notch type subs, but they've got one SGN reactor on board, which pumps out about 210 milliwatts. Now, the big reactors like Chernobyl, about 1,000 megawatts. So this is about a fifth the power of one of the major major reactors, but it's meant to be built very carefully, but it can never be refueled. And this is something that's got a 33-year life.
0: Right.
1: Now, they've been ticking since 1991, so there's a lot of old Virginias hanging around, and this is the big deal. We don't even know whether we're going to get one that's right at the end of its life, or maybe you've got 3 or 4 years left of reactor use. The problem is that the submariners cannot go in the thing. Mm. After a certain, it becomes so radiated, the metal, that it's very strong metal. But got a bit of other news today. Have you heard about the International Space Station?
0: I know of it, but what happened to it?
1: The people on board, all except two, have been put into the rocket for safety.
0: For safety?
1: Yeah, they found a pretty big crack in it. This was built 30 years ago, so its welds are cracking. And I'm to tell you, that would have been done so carefully and everything. But 33 years in space with all the little meteorites hitting it and everything, and it's got an air leak. So there's two cosmonauts in. They didn't have to suit up, but they put all the other crew in the escape rocket.
0: So we've got the space station falling apart, the submarines are falling apart, and anything else is falling apart?
1: One more thing. Now, 29th of May is the day that Edmund Hillary and Tenzing Norgay got onto Everest in 1953, but just up on the sides of Everest, another Sherpa got lost. But it's a little bit more than that. Apparently, he slipped into an avalanche of some sort and disappeared, and he didn't have enough oxygen to have strength, so he had to be left behind. This is a heavy duty. Talk about heavy duty climbing Everest. But
0: his
1: nickname was Hillary.
0: Did you know there's so many bodies up there, people who have been trying to climb the Everest, and they've got themselves in trouble and frozen to death sort of thing, but they haven't bothered about moving the bodies down because it's too hard.
1: Yeah.
0: And there's all these bodies up there that from mountaineers that have just perished.
1: Yeah, and a lot of scrap and human refuse. There was a team going up to remove a lot of the human refuse, and that's how he got saved. He'd managed to get himself out of the avalanche and maybe a crevice. I haven't got the full details, but it was on BBC, and I thought, wow. And his name was Hillary, but he really, I don't know how many, I think it was 7 days, and then his family were already running the funeral. They were getting ready, they were grieving, because he's gone. But then he arrives back. It was like a miracle for them. So I reckon that's a bit of good news to balance all the Virginia stuff. Just a couple more things, Barry, about the Virginia. Their tiles fall off.
0: Oh, okay. That's
1: so
0: interesting.
1: A few things like that. They're jet-powered, which is the new, not propellers, but jet-powered, and that's why they need the big reactor to pump it along. And the big one is, they call them blocks. Block 1, 2, 3, 4, and they're now up to about 4 or 5. They're the section. Different designs. They have tried to improve or make them usable in today's world, where they can maybe deliver drones or submarine drones to other places. They've got a thing called a VTP, a Virginia Payload Tubes, where they can lose these off. They were originally called the Centurion.
0: Yeah.
1: They changed to Virginia, which is a much classier sort of name. But there's big problems. They're trying to install in some high-energy laser weapons.
0: Yeah.
1: But I ask, what if we get it? Say we've got a brand-new one, which we're not going to get now. We're going to get 3 second-hand ones, if we're lucky. Peter Briggs, Admiral Peter Briggs, says, no, we're likely to get left with nothing. They're going to get our bases and use them. We're going to train all our crew. Guess where they're going to work? In U.S. subs.
0: There
1: so
0: we go.
1: Looking very cynical about it all. Yeah.
0: Anyway, Luke, we'll leave it there.
1: Thanks, mate.
0: You take care.
1: I hope the sunshine stays with you down there. We need a bit of sunshine everywhere, and fantastic place.
0: We certainly know it's winter anyway, because it's been a little bit chilly the last few days here in the harbour.
1: Yeah, I've got my winter sleeping bag out. That's a sign.
0: You need it.
1: And I just snuggle up. I don't care. I'll just keep warm. It's so good.
0: Have a good one, mate. Catch you later. All the best. Now, speaking of winter and a good way to keep warm, one of those great ways to keep warm would be to get a nice pair of bamboo socks. Isn't that right, Mike?
2: Yes, Barry. I could say I told you so, but I told you so.
0: Oh, they are. I mean, I'm wearing them today. I've been wearing them when I get home. They're like slippers at night. And I've decided to wear them, to work today. And, mate, they are so comfortable. They really are. And they do keep your feet warm.
2: Yeah, I've got an ulterior motive for it too, Barry. My wife's a type 1 diabetic. Now, people who've got diabetes, it affects the blood vessels, and people who are type 1 diabetics can get, or anyone who's a diabetic can get what they call diabetic retinopathy, because it affects the blood vessels, and it also applies to the tissue and the toes in your feet.
0: That's right, because a lot of people can get gangrene, even type 1 diabetics, because of the, from that.
2: Yeah, that's right, Barry. That's the message I want to get out. Any of you who've been diagnosed with diabetes, especially you become a type 2, treat it seriously, because someone I know recently had his toes amputated.
0: Oh, yes.
2: And there's a fellow I ran into the mall, and all of you listening to me, a lot of the people going around with their leg amputated below the knee are people who've been diagnosed as diabetic, and they haven't treated it seriously.
0: Yeah, that's something. You know, not just toes, but your legs and all that. You got to be so careful. I know I get medical checks every year, obviously because of my bus license. And one thing they do check is my feet. And yep. I got to go to the podiatrist, and she clears me. Of course, you've got to go to the endocrinologist, and goodness knows what else, the optometrist, because your eyes are also important if you have if you've got diabetes, because you can get it affects your eyes, and you can actually go blind especially if you've got type 1. So you've really got to look out, take care of yourself.
2: Yep. But anyway, that's the reason my wife's a type 1 diabetic, and both her doctor and her father taught me how to check the circulation in her feet, and I found out these bamboo socks, you don't get cold feet in winter, so you still got to see your podiatrist every 12 months. And if anyone has been diagnosed as a diabetic and you get any tingling or loss of sensation or numbness, please treat it seriously, because the fellow lost his leg, said he wished he'd treated it seriously, he'd still have his leg.
0: That's right. You should be walking around and enjoying life, and obviously you can still enjoy life, but it's a whole lot better when you've got your own legs, isn't it?
2: Yeah.
0: You really do. You've got to, if you're diagnosed with any sort of diabetes, whether it's type 1 or type 2, you've really got to, you've got to take care. You really do. As you say, your feet, your eyes, everything. Check your blood sugar levels on a regular basis and so on.
2: Yep.
0: Yes, indeed. So but I tell you what, I can swear by these bamboo socks. So I reckon they're great. They're even spongy. They sort of, don't they? You sort of walk around. It's like you're walking on a bit of a cushion of air. I love it.
2: Okay, Barry.
0: Mike, thank you very much for letting me know all about bamboo socks, because I didn't even know they existed.
2: I took a pair up to a lady at the hearing place at the mall, had cold feet.
0: Yeah.
2: And her husband tried them on, and he went back to the place in Tabagar Street I got them from and got half a dozen pairs.
0: I don't blame him. Don't blame him at all. Mate, you take care, and thanks, mate. I really appreciate it.
2: Okay.
0: And it's good advice too. All the best.
2: Bye.
0: This is Weekend Talk. We go across the Super Radio Network from Newcastle to HD. And if you'd like to take part, it's very easy. Pick up the phone and ring 13 12 69. Now, coming up next, we are going to, we've got him back. We've got Ray from Toowoomba with his racing tips, and I know that you wouldn't want to miss that. Ray is next after this.
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0: Yes, it's the moment we all look forward to every Saturday afternoons when we catch up with Ray from Toowoomba. Ray, good afternoon.
14: Oh, good afternoon, Barry.
0: Now, I've got to say, like the last time you were on, which was not last weekend, but the weekend before, 2 weeks ago, you broke records.
14: Oh.
0: You broke records. My $9 investment, it returned, are you ready? $27.76, which is a record because previous to that was, I think, about $20, I think, we made back in October. So you've done extremely well. You've broken a new... It's a new world record.
14: I couldn't believe those horses. That one horse up here for a dollar, he paid $25 a win and $6 a play.
0: Oh, yes, that was a good win. But interesting, too, you gave me some tips last week, and a lot of them were number 10, and it was the 10s that actually got up.
14: Yeah, it was race 7, number 10 in Sydney, race 7, number 10 in Melbourne.
0: Yep, and they both won, so congratulations. But I wonder...
14: Anyway, I had the Powerball last night. You wouldn't believe it. It was 10.
0: Yes, and did you get anything?
14: $14.
0: Oh, that's all right. That's enough to put your entry back in, so that's all right. That's okay. Yeah. How much was the Powerball worth last night or the other night?
14: Well, nobody won it last night.

0: 12 million next season.
1: 12 mil. Gee, that'd be handy, wouldn't it? Hey? Imagine what you can buy with 12 mil.
0: Remember the last one? Mm. The Powerball was worth 16 million.
1: Yeah.
0: And the lady had too many numbers, and she took out 30. She put in 5, and she got it.
1: Oh,
0: so 60 million, I mean, 60 million.
1: Oh, and she won the whole 60 million, did she?
0: Yeah.
1: Oh, and my goodness.
0: She's from Queen Bianne.
1: Gee, wouldn't you be celebrating?
0: Huh? Yeah, she took out one too many numbers and put it in the other one.
1: Yeah, you'd be celebrating. You wouldn't be just buying drinks. You'd be buying the pub, wouldn't you? That's the thing. Now, Ray. Okay, I wonder if you can do it 2 weeks in a row.
0: Well, I like a heap today.
1: Where are they racing?
0: Well, you've got Flemington, Randwick, Mortonville, and a big meeting in Brisbane at Eagle Farm.
1: Eagle Farm. You know, all right, okay. Yeah.
0: I'll give you that one first.
1: All right, so pen in hand. So we're going to Eagle Farm first, are we?
0: Yeah, we go to Eagle Farm. Mm-hmm. Race 8, number 7, Grand Omar.
1: Grand Omar. There we go. There's the first of Ray's selections. Yep.
0: Then we fly over to Sydney. Now, Randwick.
1: Mm-hmm.
0: Race 8, number 13, Barry's Bar.
1: Would you say Barry's Bar? Or Harry's Bar.
0: No drinking today, we're gambling. Harry.
1: Harry's Bar. I thought for a moment you said Barry's Bar. I mean, yeah, well, gee, I might put a dollar on that myself. Harry's Bar.
0: You're not laughing at this thing, Harry.
1: Race 8, number 13, yep.
0: And race 9, I've got to back this one again. Number 20, Glad You Think So.
1: Glad You Think So. I love the names that people come up with horses. I really do. Oh, look, talking about horses, I got some sad news about Nana's Wish, my horse.
0: She retired and went to stud.
1: That's right, yeah, because she had... she got problems with the knees, apparently, and they decided to retire her, and they're still trying to work out whether they're going to breed or whatever. But Nana's Wish. So it looks like I'll have to search for another thoroughbred, I think. I think I might buy another one.
0: Can't go that fast.
1: I might buy another one. Of course, when we say that, I mean they're micro shares, so it's a. It does sound good though when you say yes, I am a racehorse.
0: Yeah. Well.
1: Anyway, continue on. Before you were rudely interrupted. Race 9, number 20. Yep.
0: Race 10. Race 10. Randwick, number 19.
1: Number 19. Gee, you're going for the high numbers, aren't you? Race 10, number 19, yep.
0: This one, Shotgun Bella.
1: Shotgun Fella, okay.
0: Bella. Won for me last time.
1: Well, hopefully she'll do it again. Yep.
0: We'll fly over to Flemington now.
1: Mm-hmm.
0: Race 6, number 13, Lego 10.
1: What was a Lego 10?
0: Yeah, Lego 10.
1: Okay, yep. Race 6, number 13, yep.
0: Race 7, number 14. Can't really say that one.
1: Difficult to say, yes. Okay, that was all right. Race 7, number 14, yep.
0: Race 8, number 10. We backed this last one and it got fifth. Himalaya.
1: Hopefully she'll go four spaces better and win. So race 8, number 10, yep.
0: Race 9. Number 8, Steel Mood.
1: Steel Mood, okay.
0: Mood, yeah.
1: Yep.
0: And I got 2 in Toowoomba.
1: Oh, my goodness, you are going well, aren't you? It must have been the extra wins you got from the last time. Okay, Toowoomba, yes.
0: Toowoomba Race 5, number 7.
1: Mm-hmm.
0: You wouldn't believe that one. We won on it last time, Tuesday.
1: Oh, good. Hopefully we'll win again. Race 5, number 7, yep.
0: And race 8, number 10.
1: In Toowoomba. So we'll go through those tips again. We've got at Eagle Farm, race 8, number 7. I'll just do the... I won't worry about the names. At Randwick, race 8, number 13. Race 9, number 20. Race 10, number 19. At Flemington, we've got race 6, number 13. Race 7, number 14. Race 8, number 10. Race 9, number 8. And at Toowoomba, race 5, number 7. And race 8, number 10. They are Ray's racing tips. And we thank Ray so much.

0: Well, we hope we can win again, Barry.
1: It'll be nice. So, yeah, but let's go for 2 weeks. 2 weeks in a row.
0: What do you think of the football so far?
1: It was good last night. I thoroughly enjoyed that. It was. It's really hard to pick winners, in our realm at the moment. I did tip the Knights to beat Melbourne. I was pretty close there, and I was worried about the Roosters and Raiders. I thought that was going to be a really close game. But, geez, the Roosters really turned up, didn't they? If they can play like that every week, I think we're going to be unstoppable. But it's just getting that consistency going.
0: Yeah, they got them to nil.
1: I know, yeah. First time ever that we've got the Raiders to nil. I think our kicking game was good. I mean, DCE and Sam Walker, their kicking game was exceptional. And plus, the defence was amazing because they kept Canberra in their own half, and it was very hard for Canberra to get out. It was a good, well played by the Roosters. So hopefully, as I say, we can keep that up for the rest of the season.
0: You've got a holiday down there.
1: We do. It's like a long weekend. Double demerits, by the way, this weekend for New South Wales, so be careful on the roads.
0: We didn't get a holiday.
1: No, well, that's because you don't deserve it.
0: Well, holiday today is... We are celebrating Queensland Day. Did you know that?
1: Yeah, is it the 147 years since you broke away from New South Wales or something?
0: Celebrate 167.
1: 167 years, yeah?
0: Yeah, since birthday.
1: Because, you know, Queensland used to be New South Wales, and then formed a state of your own. So that was 167 years ago, and that's why we've got the NRL. We've got the four Queensland sides playing today, and in the AFL, you've got two Queensland sides playing today as well. And the Reds, also the Queensland Reds, they're playing the Chiefs. They kick off about 5 o'clock over in New Zealand, and the Reds really need to win in the Super Rugby. If they lose, they're out. It's because it's the semi-finals. So it could be a really big day for Queensland. Let's hope it is.
0: Well.
1: There you go.
0: Queensland person. Jonathan Thurston.
1: Yeah, what a player he was, especially for the Cowboys. Yeah. He started off in the Bulldogs, I think, and then moved up to the Cowboys. And I think it was one of the big mistakes that the Bulldogs did was to let him go, because he certainly proved to be an exceptional player, didn't he?
0: Yep, great player.
1: Anyway, Ray, we'll leave it there. Have a good one, mate, and good luck, and hopefully you'll get a few of those winners.
0: Thanks, Baron. Same to you.
1: Catch you next week, mate. All the best. We've also got Craig there, so let's catch up with Craig. Hello, Craig.
2: Yes, good afternoon, Barry, and yes, 167th happy birthday, Ray. Queensland today, June 6, 1859. Okay, actually, Barry, you know the three twin towns on the New South Wales Queensland border, Tweed Heads and Coolangatta, Jennings and Warringarra, and Mungindi and Goondiwindi.
1: Okay.
2: A bit of trivia for you.
1: Yeah. It's good during daylight saving, especially like New Year's Eve, because you can actually celebrate New Year's Eve at Tweed Heads and then go across the border and celebrate it again an hour later. Anyway, that's just another story.
2: And Ray would also know that Peter Sterling was born in Toowoomba as well, too.
1: Oh.
2: Either Queensland, although he played for New South Wales.
1: Did he represent, when he started playing rugby league, was he playing in Queensland or did he move to New South Wales?
2: He was very, very young, when he was only 6 or 7 or 8, 9,
1: I know he played for Fairfield Patrician Brothers in the Amco Shield back in the 70s. So
2: Ray also mentioned that Jonathan Thurston also came from Toowoomba as well, too. But you'd have been happy with your Sydney Roosters 26-0 shutout of the Canberra Raiders last night.
1: Mate, they played really well. That's the thing. That's probably the best they've played all season. I know they had a great game against Manly because they didn't make any mistakes against Manly. But they played exceptionally well last night, too. Good kicking game.
2: Yeah, I thought it was your best performance of the season because you kept the Raiders to zero on their own dunghill.
1: Yeah.
2: And you got to have that commitment and intensity to the fence, and I thought you'd had it last night. So, to me, it was your most impressive win of the season.
1: Mm.
2: So, But we've got to keep doing that, though, don't we? We've got the Dolphins next Friday night at Suncorp. You're state of origin players.
1: Yeah, that's going to be tough. That'll be tough. But then again, the Dolphins won't have theirs either. So both teams will be under strength.
2: Yes, but I thought it was the best that Dajay Evans and Sam Walker clicked all season last night. And as I said, DCE's kicking game was sublime last night. And of course, Marky Mark, the return of him, a hat trick. He had a night out, didn't he?
1: Oh, he did. I mean, that's something that the Roosters have missed the last couple of weeks is Tupu and Marky Mark on the wing because
2: how about that combination? You understand he's got on your right side with Rob Toyer. How about his second try of the southwestern corner? Rob Toyer going over the dead ball line and he did it like a Greg Inglis in that 2008 and tennis at SCG where he clicked the black and of course Marky Mark was there. It was a great performance, and I think you're in this premiership right up your eyeballs this year.
1: You're talking.
2: You're outright third on the ladder, and you'll still be outright third after this weekend.
1: Are you still picking? Okay. Was it Panthers and what was the other one?
2: Broncos.
1: Panthers and Broncos.
2: Comes a point in the season where you're in the last chance to the loon, and that's where the Brisbane Broncos are tonight against the Gold Coast Titans.
1: I wouldn't be surprised if the Titans get up this afternoon.
2: Tonight, rather.
1: Yeah, I wouldn't be surprised.
2: The Broncos in black. I think of last year the Broncos obliterated them in black too, didn't they? So they're wearing that mental health jumper.
1: It's actually a good jumper.
2: You remember when you got the black and the all blacks, you're unbeatable. I say 10-foot ball and bulletproof.
1: I remember in a Rugby World Cup once, I think England were all black, and there was a big controversy about that because New Zealanders didn't appreciate it.
2: I remember the corresponding game last year. Reece Walsh had an absolute blinder and destroyed the Gold Coast, and I dare say if he wanted to, with Shibasaki out, injured, and Ezra Mann being relegated to his man for the night, I'm sure Reece Walsh would like to show Billy Slater tonight, get me back in that Queensland. I could do a job off the bench at the MCG in Origin 2. So I think Reece Walsh will be out for a massive game tonight. But before that, I'm going with the bookies. I'm tipping the Dolphins to beat the Cowboys up at Queensland Country Bank Stadium in the 5:30 game. Who you tip there? Cowboys, Dolphins.
1: Yeah, I look. It's up at Townsville, isn't it? If it's up in Townsville, I tend to sort of favour the home side, but it's a real toss of the coin, that one, isn't it? I'll stick with the home side.
2: They've made Dolphins favourites. Dolphins are favourites.
1: Yeah, doesn't mean much though when you're in rugby league nowadays. But I'll stick with the Cowboys just.
2: Yeah, and as I said, I think the Broncos will make it 2-0 against the Gold Coast this year. The Gold Coast haven't improved much at all from last year, have they?
1: They're hard to follow though, aren't they? You don't know whether they're going to play well or not. So if they play well, they can beat was it the Warriors? I'm thinking, they haven't got a nucleus of a bad side, the Titans, and they can certainly on their day can really produce the goods.
2: Yeah, I think Payne will get one over. He's probably close.
1: You're probably right. I am working Monday morning.
2: We'll go for the other three games around.
1: All right, okay. Fire away.
2: Penrith over the West Tigers at Combank, the 2 o'clock game tomorrow.
1: Mm-hmm.
2: So I think you'd agree with that, wouldn't you?
1: I wouldn't write the West Tigers off either, but I think you'd have to sort of favour the Panthers, yep.
2: Yeah. The local derby in the Shire, Ocean Protect, Cronulla Sutherland and George O'Hara. Congratulations to George O'Hara. You got your one in a row. Cronulla Sutherland, moral.
1: Yeah, I think the Sharks, but again, it should be a good one. It should be close, yep.
2: Yeah, and then on Easter Monday, well, I tell you what, I think no club, forget about the Broncos tonight, no one's under more pressure this weekend than Canterbury Bankstown on Monday, Barrier. So if the Bulldogs don't beat Parramatta on Monday, I'll be blowing up the gas robot out at Belmore and I'll be blowing Belmore up.
1: And you know what? I'm picking the Eels. I think the Eels might get up. But anyway, we'll see what happens.
2: 38-10. get those 1986 heroes down there again like they had a comeback early on this season. So, they smashed Kent, the Bulldogs 38-10 when they played.
1: They did, yes, indeed. Anyway, Craig, we'll leave it there. Have a good one, mate. All the very best. Yeah. Take care. And go the Roosters. See you, mate. This is Weekend Talk, right across the Super Radio Network.
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1: Hello, Laura.
13: Hello, Barry. You ready for the joke?
1: Oh, look, Laura rang and she said, I've got a joke for you because I like listening to jokes because I find them funny. Funny, that, isn't it? Laura, I'm all ears.
13: Okay, here we go. There's a man sitting at the bar on a stool, slumped over the bar, looking really depressed. And the story goes like this. There I was sitting at the bar, staring at my drink, when a large, troublemaking bikey stepped up next to me, grabbed my drink, and gulped it down in one swig. And the bikey said, well, what you gonna do about it, mate? He says, menacingly. Then I burst into tears. And the bikey said, come on, man. I didn't think you'd cry. I can't stand to see a man crying. And the man said, this is the worst day of my life. I say, I'm a complete failure. I was late to a meeting and my boss fired me. And when I went back to the parking lot, I found my car had been stolen and I didn't have any insurance. I left my wallet in a cab that I took home. And when I got home, I found my wife with another man. And then my dog growled at me.
1: What a day!
13: Listen, so I came to this bar to work up the courage to put an end to it all. I buy a drink, I drop a capsule in it and sit there watching it poison dissolve. Then you show up and drink the whole thing. But enough about me, how's your day going?
1: That's a good one, that's a good one.
13: I've got another little one, Barry.
1: No, I don't mind the little ones either.
13: Okay. It's a joke of the week in one of the magazines I bought. An airline pilot wrote that on this particular flight, he had hammered his aircraft into the runway really, really hard. I think we've all experienced that.
1: Mm.
13: The airline has a policy which required the first officer to stand at the door while the airline has a policy which was required the first officer to stand at the door while the passengers exited and give them a smile and thank you for flying with blah, blah, blah, airline. He said that in the light of his bad landing, he had a hard time looking the passengers in the eye, thinking that someone would have a smart comment, but no one said anything. Finally, everyone had gotten off except for this little old lady walking with a cane. She approached and asked, Sonny, mind if I ask you a question? Why, no, ma'am, what is it? Did we just land or were we shot down?
1: Oh, dear. Yes, you got to watch the oldies, don't you? You can't put anything past them.
13: And I'm an oldie, too. I just said the same thing. Thanks, Barry.
1: Laura, always great hearing from you. Take care. Have a great weekend. This is Weekend Talk, a Saturday afternoon edition. Back with more after this.
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0: Yes, just rolling on that river. There's Proud Mary from Creedence Clearwater Revival. Up next, we've got the latest news, but I've got a bit of a sports update till then, because we've got two live games happening as we speak. One of them is the AFL. It is quarter time between Fremantle and North Melbourne, and it looks like it's Fremantle 27-14 up. So you're looking good. Fremantle, of course, on top of the competition, by the way, and North Melbourne, they've been down the bottom for so long, but they're starting to put together some good games, so they're going to be a bit hard to beat this year. But anyway, 27-14 quarter time between Fremantle and North Melbourne. And the other live game is in the Super Rugby, and the Crusaders are taking on the Blues. It's played in New Zealand, and the Crusaders and Blues are locked at 7-all. Now, a little bit later this afternoon, the Chiefs will take on the Reds, the Queensland Reds. Big day for Queensland Reds, because if they lose, they're out, because these are the semi-finals. So we hope that the Reds can score a victory later on this afternoon. We've got the latest news that's coming up after this. Stick around.
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0: afternoon, I'm Tassab Brown. A man has suffered life-altering injuries after intruders broke into his home in Sydney's southwest in Greenacre, with a manhunt continuing for those responsible for the horrifying attack. It's alleged the masked home invaders amputated the 23-year-old's hand with a machete before stealing a large amount of money from a safe. The home may have been targeted as the family residing the property runs a business in the city's west. The victim has undergone surgery. New Zealand's Prime Minister Christopher Luxon and Anthony Albanese have been holding discussions in Noosa Heads today. The two leaders are holding talks in the wake of global uncertainty, discussing ways to strengthen economic security and the business environment. Mr. Albanese says we want to make our relationship seamless.
1: What I expect is for New Zealand to remain a sovereign state, and we respect the decisions that New Zealand makes. We work with our friends in New Zealand each and every day. We have defence personnel embedded in each other's defence forces. That is very important.
0: A congressional committee warns President Donald Trump's proposed Golden Fleet battleships could further strain US shipyards and delay nuclear submarine production. This includes the Virginia-class submarines Australia expects under AUKUS, which are now set to be second-hand. Lawmakers in the US want assurances they're building at least 15 Trump-class ships won't worsen existing submarine construction delays. Experts have weighed in on the Trump administration's threat to impose a 12.5% tariff on Australian imports, warning Australia may be put in a difficult situation. It is part of an escalating US trade enforcement strategy against countries allegedly failing to take action to prevent forced labour within global supply chains. RMIT Professor Shelley Marshall says there are possible ramifications.
2: If Australia does introduce a law of that kind, which means that Australian companies wouldn't be able to bring in goods produced with forced labour, then they would risk being or coming under new Chinese laws that have been introduced for exactly this reason. So the American law is actually called the Uyghur Act.
0: Astronauts on the International Space Station were ordered to shelter in an attached spacecraft after the structure suddenly started leaking air, but NASA has since reversed the order. Five of the seven crew were directed to go into the docked SpaceX shuttle Dragon Freedom. Two remaining personnel, a pair of Russians, attempted to repair a part of the Russian segment of the ISS, where the leaks had started increasing. In sport, Jai Arrow has made a plea for support as the NRL star opens up about his motor neurone disease diagnosis. Arrow is returning to Australia from Spain after spending a week at a neurological wellness retreat. He says the support has been amazing.
3: Thank you guys for your love and support. Truly means a lot to me and my family.
0: The NRL action rolls on today with the Dolphins clashing with the Cowboys. Cohen Hess will become just the 11th player to appear in 200 games for North Queensland tonight. The Broncos clash with the Titans in their Queensland derby at Suncorp Stadium. The Bulldogs chairman has opened up as the Bulldogs sit 14th on the NRL ladder ahead of the clash of the Eels on Monday. He says the club's very disappointing season stems from poor discipline and a failure to adjust to this year's rule changes. At quarter time, the Dockers were leading the Kangaroos 27-14. And Adelaide Crows' Taylor Walker has been suspended for 1 week for pushing Cats Connor O'Sullivan. The match review officer graded the incident as careless conduct, medium impact and high contact, carrying a one-game ban as a result. In finance, oil is worth $91 a barrel. Gold is trading at $4,329 an ounce. And one Australian dollar is buying 70.45 US cents. 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Sunny with light winds, sunny tomorrow with temperatures ranging from 9 to 20 in the city, 4 to 20 in the west. Looking further ahead, partly cloudy with a chance of showers on Monday, Tuesday and Wednesday. At the moment in the city, it's 20 degrees, Bankstown 19, Richmond 19. That's the latest 2SM News. I'm Tassab Brown.
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5: Yes, and a little reminder too, coming up just after 5 o'clock, we'll be crossing over to, AFL Nation's call of what should be, promises to be a very intriguing game. We've got the Gold Coast Suns up against the Brisbane Lions. The Brisbane Lions are the defending premiers, and the Gold Coast Suns, they're having a very good season, so it should be a good game. So that's coming up just after 5 o'clock. Big double header of AFL Nation coming your way right here on the Super Radio Network. But in the meantime, let's take a call. 13 12 69 is our number, and we've got Marie from the Shire. Hello, Marie.
6: Oh, hello, Barry Hill. It's wonderful when you're on the variety of the program, and hello to all the listeners out there. Keep ringing. I think politics at the moment, I'm a political animal. I'm giving it a break at the moment. I just thought I'd say some things that are a bit different. I'm not a scientist. I listen to Luke. He's so knowledgeable. So my things that are different. I mean, when you're 89, you've got to activate the brain. You eat an egg every day. It stops dementia.
5: Does it really?
6: Yes, these are the things that are different.
5: Hmm.
6: Did you know, would you believe it? I'm not a scientist, but these are facts. All the grains of sand that are in the world, the grains, even a handful, do you think you could count them?
5: No.
6: No, but do you know there are more stars in the skies than there are grains of sand in the earth?
5: Yeah, I knew that because, I mean, the universe just goes on and on and on. There's so many different planets and...
6: That's incredible. And also, did you know that that a snail has over 1,000 teeth? You pick a little snail up, his little head goes in and out. Would you think that he had 4, 10 or 100? He's got over 1,000 teeth. Did you know that?
5: 1,000 teeth, my goodness me. I wouldn't like to be a snail dentist.
6: You check these things out. Did you know that a worm has 5 hearts?
5: A worm?
6: Yes, you see people getting them for bait and they break them in half. And I think these poor little, they've got 5 hearts. That's why they're still wriggling and everything. And they regrow like the lizard when it loses its tail.
5: Okay, yeah.
6: And did you know there's only one animal in the whole world that produces pink milk?
5: Pink milk. Is that the camel or something, is it?
6: The hippopotamus.
5: Hippopotamus, okay.
6: I just love your show. I love listening to different things. They say to activate the brain cell and delving into the sapphire of people's brain, and things are changing so much. It's sad to know that so many good teachers are retiring now because they don't like what they're going to have to be taught.
5: Mm.
6: We were never short of nurses and doctors. I remember once a doctor saying when he did the rounds in the olden days with the sisters and you explained why someone was on a catheter drainage or the drip or different things, they learned so much.
5: Mm.
6: And now they've got so much to pay, the higher up the ladder they go. In the university, we're short of doctors. We had nurses that trained in the hospitals once. They were the envy of the world. And our Defence Force, nobody ever says to the Defence Force, how do you feel about things that are happening at the moment? Mm. I just want my country back the way it used to be, the lucky country. And we've got so many politicians, we shouldn't have a damn thing to complain about. It's wonderful how they dip into the till of other people's money and there's billions for here, billions for there. And I don't ever hear them concerned. It's the truckies you hear talking about the homeless numbers as the numbers are growing in this country, Barry.
5: Mm.
6: Don't you think it's time? It's not being racist. We shut the gates and took more care of this great country while it's still ours.
5: Well, it's a good point, Marie, and I think you're going to get a lot of people to agree with you, and some will disagree,
6: there.
5: But that's the human way of life,
6: Thank
5: isn't
6: you
5: it?
6: For being there for us and for a wonderful show. Keep ringing everybody. I love listening to you all. I always learn something from everybody. Thank you, Barry.
5: No worries, Marie. You take care and enjoy the rest of the weekend.
6: You as well. Bye now.
5: Let's continue our calls. I think we've got Mark there. Hello, Mark.
7: Harry.
5: Mark, fancy meeting you here. God, it's a small world.
7: 1,000 teeth. You wouldn't want to have braces, would you?
5: It'd be hard to fit, wouldn't it?
7: I had braces when I was young.
5: Did you really? I've never had braces. Well, what?
7: 15 or so years. I can't remember what it was.
5: Yeah. Well,
7: top,
5: what are the
7: bottom?
5: Well, what are they?
7: Teeth out.
5: What are they like to do? I imagine they'd be uncomfortable, especially at first.
7: Yeah, that first week. I just remember all the metal scraping up and down inside your lips.
5: Oh, did you ever cut yourself? You know,
7: yeah,
5: you did. Yeah.
7: If someone slapped you in the head, your lips hooked onto the bit of metal on your teeth.
5: Oh, ouch. Yeah. Oh, goodness.
7: I've got four teeth removed to get the braces on. And then many, many, many decades later, I knocked eight of those teeth out in an accident.
5: Oh, my goodness me.
7: So 12 teeth removed.
5: So they put the braces on to straighten your teeth or something, is that right?
7: Yeah,
5: it's who have, crooked teeth and goodness knows what else, that's what the braces do. So it does it over time. So you can have braces for, a period of...
7: I had it for 2 years.
5: 2 years? Oh,
7: at least. It was something like that.
5: Yeah.
7: I can't remember. I was still at school, so...
5: Yeah. But dentistry has come a long way over the last 20 years with all those implants and stuff like that.
7: I've got eight of them now.
5: Have you really? Well, these are ones that are like screwing...
7: Well, I knocked eight out, so I've got eight implants.
5: It's like screwing teeth, aren't they? You know, it's a...
7: Yeah, what they do, I had a four-hour operation. They I was knocked out. They drill holes in your jaw and put a long screw in there with a female thread in top. So it's got a thread in the hole, two in the top, four on the bottom. And then they let that heal up, and then 3 months, whatever it was, I can't remember what it was later, they put the implant over the pegs in your gums and screw down onto it, and then put a filling over top of the screw.
5: You
7: got instant teeth.
5: Yeah. Yeah, no, I know a couple of guys at the bus depot have done it.
7: You just got to clean them differently. You got to clean up. Make sure there's no food stuck up under them.
5: What do you mean clean up? Is it
7: the brush has to go? You clean it how you go backwards and forwards.
5: Oh yeah, round in circles and all that sort of stuff. Yeah.
7: Well, you got to clean up under the teeth at the front and up under them at the back, because food gets caught under the implants.
5: Oh, okay. I mean, I always do that anyway, and I don't have any false teeth. You know, you got to clean behind your incisors and your bottom teeth and stuff like that. Yeah.
7: Now, I was a bit devastated just then. I was going out to buy a new car this afternoon.
5: Mm.
7: It was a $750,000 Porsche, and it had $42,000 got to pay the government. So I thought, I'm not going to do that now.
5: Oh, yeah. Because what else would you do with your last $750,000?
7: Well, I didn't have $42,000 in my other pocket, so I thought,
5: look at that. If you were buying a new car today, it's something interesting. If you were buying a new car today, what would you get?
7: I'd be tempted to go electric. Do you know electric cars are outselling petrol cars now?
5: Did you know the number one selling car in Australia this month in of May?
7: BYD, I think.
5: No, it was the Tesla Y. Number
7: BYD.
5: One. BYD are number two in manufacturing, it was the Tesla Y. It overtook the Ford Ranger, which has been number one for a while.
7: Wow.
5: And for the month of May, yeah.
7: Tesla don't make a Ute, do they?
5: No, I think they just make the, electric cars, yeah. But obviously the Tesla Y is very popular.
7: All these people that I remember months ago, all the people knocking electric cars, where are you going to go there?
5: And it's the first time an electric car has actually been number one in selling car in a month.
7: I got a mate with a Tesla 3, I think it is, and he fills up once a week. When he gets home in the afternoon, just plugs it in, comes out the next morning, because he's got solar panels. The solar is working in the afternoon, fills it up, and he's right for another week.
5: Yeah, that's the thing. It's you get a car for your needs, and I think if electric vehicle suits your needs, then by all means, go for it. I think they start at $25,000 drive away, and that's the BYD. BYD, I forget the model number, but it's only got a 220-kilometre range. So if that suits if that suits you, well and good. I mean, it wouldn't suit me for a starters, but it might suit other people. So you get what you need. You get a car to suit your needs.
7: That's right, but...
5: like a big V12.
7: well, I need one to look at me.
5: Big V12 Maserati, I mean, that would suit my needs.
7: Yeah, I know what you mean. All right, okay, I'll let someone else on.
5: No worries. Take care, mate, and all the very best, mate. Bye. Let's continue. I think we've got Chris here. Let's say hi to Chris. Hello, Chris.
8: Good.
5: Oh, mate, that's a horrible line.
8: Horrible
5: line. Oh, that's a bit better. Okay.
8: Is that okay?
5: That's better. That's perfect. Yep.
8: Hey, I just heard on the news a minute ago, Trump's going to build 15 Trump-class battleships. Did you hear that?
5: Trump-class? What's a Trump-class? It's just another name for a battleship.
8: There must be battleships that he's commissioning.
5: Yeah.
8: And it's going to interfere with the AUKUS deal and all that kind of thing. But on the funny side of it was, all I could think of when I heard that, is he'd be saying something like, they're going to be big. They're going to be beautiful. Everybody's going to love them. And he's going to put a... And he's going to have a golf course on each one of them.
5: Oh, that'd be handy. So 15, honestly, so 15 new battleships.
8: Yeah,
5: okay.
8: American. They're just called the Trump class. I don't know whether they're aircraft carriers, probably a mix.
5: Mm.
8: But, I mean, he'll get his name on that in history.
5: Mm-hmm.
8: I'm just talking about the funny side of it, you know. It just made me kind of laugh when I heard it. And I could imagine his rhetoric on announcing it, you know, like, they're going to be big, they're going to be beautiful, everybody's going to love them, and stuff like he normally says. Do you know how they talk about Australian defence all the time?
5: Mm.
8: Do you know how much we have donated to the Ukraine war since it's begun?
5: I have no idea.
8: 1.5, almost $1.6 billion.
5: That's a lot, isn't it? How long? That's over the last... it was about 4 years, I think, the war's been going?
8: Yeah, whatever.
5: Yeah.
8: I mean, it includes 120 bushmasters, right, which 55 or 56 of them have been blown up, 49 Abram tanks, drone technology, like all the stuff that Australia's screaming out that we need, we're paying for somebody else to have.
5: Drones are the big thing now, aren't they? In warfare, especially. And
8: drones are going to be the future of warfare.
5: Yeah, they certainly are. It's you can see what's happening overseas. It's like a drone war, isn't it?
8: Warfare is not a good hobby for anybody, except the manufacturers of munitions and armament. They're the only real people that benefit out of it. Everybody else loses their bathrooms and their bedrooms and their homes, and in a lot of cases their land
5: and their lives in a lot of cases too. So
8: it's all a negative. But the rise of One Nation's hit a couple of snags in the last couple of days.
5: It was always heading that way. I remember when the Democrats started. Remember back I think with Don Chip, was that back in the '70s, I think. And his catch cry was, "We're going to keep the bastards honest." And the Democrats were quite a force here. They didn't win many seats. I think they might have only won a handful of seats at at various elections, but they were they did get a good percentage of votes. And but they sort of died after a while, didn't they? So,
8: I'm not talking about that. I mean, One Nation a week ago was going to be the new party to rule Australia, and then you get Barnaby Joyce putting his mouth on TV about housing and overseas ownership, and the other senator for One Nation, who they closed down in an interview and told him to go and get his homework book, which was pretty embarrassing. Yeah, it's a kind of a one step forward and two step backward kind of deal. Look, the other thing I'd like to talk and say something about is road safety.
5: Okay.
8: You're on the road all the time.
5: I certainly am, yes.
8: Right, the biggest thing when it comes to road safety is consideration of where you are and what's going on around you in all situations on the road. Like, I've been driving a long time. I've got a clean record, and I mean clean record, and I've driven a long way. But I get out on the highway, and I see people towing caravans in the rain at 110 kilometres an hour, with a caravan probably weighing at least as much as the vehicle they're driving, or probably more, and you just think to yourself, why can you not, like, slow down and drive with a bit of care?
5: That's it. I mean, you buy a car to suit your needs, but you also drive to the road conditions as well. That's even more important. And and you're spot on there, Chris, because I see that all the time. And even when the roads are wet, they do the same thing. They drive as though it's dry.
8: They're crazy.
5: Yeah, exactly.
8: Can I add this?
5: Yeah, just quickly. Yep.
8: At the moment, there's a bit of controversy about THC and road.
5: This is the medicinal cannabis you're talking about.
8: Well, I was reading about it today. There's no real way to tell with cannabis the rate of impairment, unlike alcohol. There's a difference. But I was thinking they could come, it even says this in the literature, a sobriety test. And I was thinking maybe for a sobriety test, they could have, remember those block tests we used to have at school with the squares and the round pegs?
5: Oh, yeah, yeah.
8: And maybe a test like that and a few clips of Cheech and Chong.
5: yes. And then you know, like get your get all these various food types there and just, you know.
8: anyway,
5: no worries. You take care. Have a good one.
8: See you, mate.
5: This is the old munchies. This is Weekend Talk, and it's a Saturday afternoon edition. Love to hear from you. Our number's 13 12 69. Back with more after this.
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0: It's Weekend Talk, Saturday afternoon edition. 13 12 69 is the number to ring if you'd like to have a bit of a yarn, and that's exactly what Kerry has done. Hello, Kerry.
1: How are you, my friend? Good afternoon.
0: Mate, I am not too bad, and what about yourself? Feeling good?
1: Yeah, beautiful day today. That makes you feel that very happy to be alive.
0: Yes, and the nights are getting a little bit cooler, so don't know whether you're...
1: If we compare our winters with other winters in other countries, we are on top of the world, you know.
0: That's right. It's almost summer, isn't it, when you compare our winters, especially places like England and where it is.
1: When I was 19, up to the age of 24, I spent 5 years in Morocco, and it was close to the... Mount Atlas. If you learn the geography of North Africa, the highest point is 4,400 meters, and I was living in a town about 2,400 meters, and we had snow for 3 months.
0: Oh, so in other words, you're trying to tell me that was cold. Yes, and I believe you.
1: Anyway, I like to talk to you about this 26-27 budget that already has been through the lower house, and on the 22nd of this month they're going to try to put it through the Senate. And I understand that if the Greens support it, then it will go through, of course. And the reaction from people so far is negative, because we saw the what One Nation got in the opinion polls, 31%, unbelievable. But things, of course, are changing in the political, way in Australia. And, of course, now... the two party that govern Australia for many years, that looks like it's going to be changed. There is a third party now that is getting reasonable good support. Your previous caller is writing off One Nation. He thinks this is just temporary support. But,
0: And the reason for that, too, I mean, we have had, a third party that's come on strong. The DLP, for example, back in the 50s and 60s, was very strong, was never going to get government. The Democrats, as we mentioned before, I mean, we've always had a third party and One Nation, even though they're a lot stronger than what those two probably are. Is it going to go down the same track? That's only history will tell us.
1: I don't believe so with One Nation. It's a different story. And I think they will get maybe 10 or 12 seats in the lower house at the next federal election. That's my personal opinion. And
0: according to the polls, I mean, that's there's every chance of doing that, too.
1: And, of course, they will become a better party than the Greens. So we have to wait and see. Meantime, there is one thing in the budget maybe you don't really know yourself or your listeners, which is against people like me, people over 70. All of us who have a private health fund, as from the 1st of April next year, if the Senate puts this budget the way it is, we will have to pay a couple up to $1,600 more than what we pay now. Currently, myself and my wife, we pay around $6,000 per year.
0: It's a lot of money, isn't it? A lot of money.
1: And we are with this health fund since 1974. Now, I am 86. I don't think it's a good idea to drop it.

0: so I have to carry on. And as from the 1st of April next year, we have to pay an extra other $1,600. So our will be over $7,000 per year, which is a lot of money for a pensioner.
1: It certainly is. Certainly is.
0: So the reason is the government now is reducing the rebate from 32% to 24% for people 70 and over. Did you know that?
1: No, I didn't know. So that's why you got to pay extra, is that right? Because they've reduced the...
0: Reducing the rebate, so the health funds, they have to, you know, charge us more, and this is what is going to happen. And nobody was expecting a thing like this from a Labour government to attack the old people. The people who, after the Second World War, we work hard, we pay high, taxes. Mm. And now, in the last years of our life, we have to face this. And this is a shame of the Labour Party.
1: And as you say, I mean, you don't want to let that private health insurance go, especially at your age. And I know my in-laws were in the same boat. I mean, they're both passed now, but they didn't want theirs, their private health funds to expire either. You know, they kept it going because, you know, as they were getting older. And I imagine there'd be a lot of other elderly people in the same boat as you.
0: Well, they estimate 400,000 pensioners will be affected. In total, 3 million people with this change.
1: Well,
0: so the decision they made, it is the wrong one as far as I'm concerned. Now, of course, they will have to pay the price with our vote next time.
1: Well, that's it. That's the beauty about democracy, isn't it? If you don't like what they're doing, you vote against them at the next election. So that's a beautiful way of describing democracy, isn't it? If you're not happy with the decisions of the government, you next time the election comes around, you don't vote for them. Simple as that.
0: Mm. Anyway, if anyone dispute what I just said, you can Google search, and you can find this information. That's where I found this information that I told you now.
1: All right, Kerry, well, no worries. We'll see what comes up anyway, and we wish you all the very best. You're going to enjoy the rest of the long weekend. I know you're retired and all that sort of stuff, and I know a long weekend is every weekend for you, but still, I hope you enjoy it anyway.
0: Well, for me, it's every day a holiday, as you understand.
1: Indeed.
0: But whatever years I have left, I want to enjoy them. And I don't want to be hit like that because, as you know, the cost of living these days and the high prices and the keep going up and up and up. Yesterday I received another email from my internet provider. Mm. They reckon another $10 up.
1: Really? What, $10 a month?
0: Yeah.
1: Oh, geez, I'd be shopping around if I was you.
0: Yeah, well, I have to do it. Maybe Tuesday. Monday is a holiday. Tuesday, I have to shop around.
1: Go online and shop around. You get a better deal than that. My goodness me, they're going to put put it that way. If my internet provider up the price by $10, I know what I'll be doing. And that's the beauty, is it? You shop around. I'm sort of fortunate. They haven't put mine up for quite a while, which is you got to expect things to rise in price over a period of time. But $10. That's for internet when normally it's, you know, you can get an internet package for anywhere between $50 and $100, for example. It depends what you want to use it for.
0: Let me tell you something about the internet. Mm. Originally, I was with Telstra, right?
1: Right, yeah, the big pond, I think, yeah.
0: And they were wanting me to keep the landline in order to have the internet, you know? I said, well, we have mobiles. My wife has her mobile and I have my mobile. We don't need the landline anymore. Mm. He said, no, if you're on the internet, you have to keep the landline. So I left them and I went somewhere else. But now the somewhere else is keep putting up the bloody prices up and up and up.
1: So why did they tell you still need a landline? I got rid of my landline. We've got, we're on sort of like the NBN. Are you on the NBN at all? Do you know?
0: Yeah.
1: You are? So you have fiber optic to the node, and then...
0: No, I have the fiber optic yet.
1: You don't have that to the house? You've only got that? Yeah. Well, no, I don't think we do either, because we've got fiber optic to the node, and I think they're still using the copper for the rest, but if you're close to the node, it's not too bad, and I'm close to the node, so my speeds are okay, but if the further you are away from the node, the slower it gets. I rang up, because I used to get all these crank calls, not crank calls, but scam calls, and I had an old-fashioned, not old-fashioned, it was new, but an old-fashioned answering machine. I didn't use the one that the Telstra gives me, and you play it back and you think, I just got so sick of it that I rang up, because I'm with iNet, and I rang him up and I said, I'd like to just get rid of my landline and just have the thing. And basically he said, well, you're not paying any extra for the landline. All you got to do is just take it out of the wall.
0: Well, I used to pay extra for the landline, another extra $30.
1: Mm.
0: And when they said, no, you cannot have the internet without the landline, so I changed it to somebody else that he didn't insist that I should keep the landline. But now there's somebody else is keeping increasing the fees all the time. So next Tuesday I'm going to look for
1: shop around, Kerry. I don't think anyone can stay loyal to a company anymore. You've got to shop around, because put it this way, a company's not going to be loyal to you, so why be loyal to the company? So shop around, Kerry, and try and save yourself a dollar.
0: I thank you very much.
1: No worries, mate, take care and enjoy the rest of the weekend. See you, mate.
0: Bye, mate.
1: This is Weekend Talk, Saturday afternoon edition.
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1: Hello, Bill.
7: G'day, Barry. How you going?
1: Mate, not too bad. What are you up to?
7: Oh, not too much, mate.
1: Just sitting back and relaxing.
7: That's it. Your last call of Kerry, what he needs to do is, especially with his health fund, the same thing, he needs to shop around with his health too, because he's been there since 1974, he said, didn't he?
1: That's right, yeah, in the same one.
7: I think he should probably shop around and probably get a better deal.
1: That's the thing. You have to shop around nowadays, don't you?
7: That's exactly right. We shop around for our power and we changed it, and it saved us $300.
1: It was
7: amazing, you know, and gas.
1: Well, I did the same with my house and contents insurance. I got the bill and I thought I nearly died. It was more than doubled. And I'm thinking that's a bit wrong. And so I gave him a ring and you try to sort of talk it down by maybe having a higher sort of whatever, you know. But it was still expensive. So I said, well, listen, I'm going to shop around. Sorry, I'm going to see you later. And I saved myself $1,000.
7: That's right.
1: You know, so...
7: Well, I was ringing about... I ran into a young mate the other day. I don't know much about immigration and visas and stuff like that. But he's sponsored by his work. His employer sponsors him.
1: Right.
7: And I just said, "How long have you been in Australia?" He said, 5 years. I said, "Oh, right. Yeah." He said, "I just renewed my visa." And I said, "How much is that? How much do you think a 12-month visa is?"
1: I have no idea.
7: That's right. Yeah, I had no idea either.
1: Yeah.
7: $3,500.
1: What?
7: Yeah, that's how much.
1: See, that's so. Who pays that? The sponsor?
7: He pays that.
1: He pays that.
7: The sponsor bloke only sponsors him. He's been here, like, he wants to get Australian citizenship.
1: Yeah.
7: And he's been here for 5 years. And I said, "Oh, how's that going?" He said, "You know, it could be another couple of years." And I said, "Jesus Christ!" And he said, "Yeah, I have to pay the $3,500 every year.
1: That's a lot."
7: So I went home and I just had a quick Google. I said, "Oh, what's how many people are on these visas?" And it was 215,000 people are on work visas in Australia at the moment.
1: Right.
7: And you times that by $3,000 a head.
1: That's quite a bit, isn't it?
7: Comes up to $88 million.
1: nice windfall.
7: Yeah, that's what I say. And I started thinking, well, if the coalition in One Nation want to get rid of all these people with visas and stuff like that, where are they going to find the money?
1: That's it, yeah. Where's the $90 million going to come from? But I didn't realise visas cost that much.
7: No,
1: I mean,
7: it's a Madeira, you know, so, yeah.
1: Oh,
7: yeah.
1: I know when I was when I worked overseas. Admittedly, it was, you know, not 2007. We had to leave the country every 3 months and then come back in and renew our visa. But it didn't cost us anything apart from a trip to Turkey and Jordan and stuff. It was but I'm really surprised that
7: because he's from Thailand. What's a country near China? Taiwan.
1: Yeah.
7: Taiwan. Mm. Yeah, it's from Taiwan. It's lovely young fella. And $3,500 a year. And I was thinking, what the hell? And he pays taxes, you know, and everything like that. And it made me laugh. And another thing Kerry was saying about One Nation too. If they do win any seats, they're only going to take them from the country parties. I mean, the National Party. You know, that's what people, you know. It's only taken coalition seats away from coalition. Another conservative.
1: That's it. Yeah, I mean they might take a couple from from Labor. They might take like a handful or whatever, but most of their support is coming from disenchanted coalition supporters.
7: Country voters. Yeah, that's exactly right. And poor Barnaby's train wreck interview the other night probably hasn't helped them much either.
1: Just as well, it's not a election campaign now, isn't it? Because that would be a really good advertisement for the Labor Party, that one. Lucky he's 2 years out.
7: But you do realise he was actually Deputy Prime Minister of Australia,
1: you
7: think he'd be all over your brief, wouldn't you?
1: Good old Barnaby, yes. Good old Barnaby.
7: It amazes you, doesn't it? Like you think And he's a guy who's been in Parliament for songs, and he's not over his brief. And I'm thinking, God, but there, that's the way it's.
1: But it's gonna. I think the next election is gonna be. It's gonna be interesting. It's 2 years. 2 years out, and you would assume the government's gonna lose seats at this stage.
7: Well, they'd have to. You would think they would have to, because you can't hold a majority of 90 something.
1: Well, you've got 94 seats, and they've got a majority of 50 seats. So obviously they're going to lose seats. It just depends on how many they're going to lose and how popular One Nation is going to be. So it's I think we're looking for what should be a very interesting election, I think.
7: Yeah, the Liberal Party was in front if you go on polls. Before the last election, Peter Dutton was the most preferred for Prime Minister about 6 months out from the election.
1: That's right, we all thought it was just going to be a one, it's just a one-term government at one stage, and the result was...
7: How'd that work out?
1: It did.
7: People get disillusioned between elections. They're not worried about elections. They're just worried about putting food on the table, getting up, going to work. You know what I mean?
1: Yes, that's true. Anyway, we'll see in 2 years' time. I think New South Wales goes to the polls next March, I think.
7: Victoria. That'll be
1: And Victoria's later this year, I think, isn't it?
7: Yeah, they go in November.
1: Then
7: you'd think the Labor Party would have to lose. That would have to be a winnable election for the Liberal Party.
1: You would think so, but then again...
7: Because they've been in for zonks.
1: They have, Dan Andrews was the Premier, and he was very much on the nose, particularly in New South Wales. I mean, people used to rubbish him and all that sort of stuff, but he kept winning elections. So how do you work that out? And, of course, we don't know what's going on. We don't get the news from, Victorian news as much as...
7: If you've got a good remember, J. Bjorky Peterson.
1: Everybody, good old Joe,
7: Yeah, everybody used to hate him outside Queensland, but the Queenslanders loved him.
1: They did.
7: You know what I mean? It's a bit like in Victoria, you know what I mean?
1: I think what the coalition need to do is to see what they're doing in Tasmania, because the Liberals are in front, they're governing in Tasmania. There was a motion of no confidence a few months back, and yet they turned around and won that election with an increased majority. So they're obviously doing something right, and maybe the federal coalition should go down there and see what they're doing, because obviously whatever they're doing is popular with the people.
7: But with the federal coalition, the National Party leader, what's his name? But that's the funny thing. He chucked it in because he wanted to be more with his family. And he's more on the TV now than he ever was.
1: he wants to get away from the family for a while.
7: Now he wants his job back. I don't
1: like that home cooking at home, I tell you.
7: And it annoys me when they stand down. At least Susan Lee's had the guts to chuck. She knew when her time was up and she left.
1: Yeah.
7: You know what I mean? She went to the people and the people told their story with the Liberal Party. And I think all of them should do that.
1: Yeah,
7: so I think they've all got a use by date.
1: Yeah, they do. Yeah. And I said when she first took over that the coalition have to get behind her, because they keep changing leaders, and of course that doesn't really fill their supporters with confidence. So if they keep the same leader and support her, and who knows what could have happened? But anyway, we'll see what happens. Because people now, Angus Taylor is the leader, and people are sort of saying, well, I wonder how long he's going to be there. And that's the lack of confidence that their supporters have,
7: That's exactly right. And they keep turning over the same people all the time, like Taylor Cash and Bridget McKenzie, because they're senators, because they're on an easy wicket seat. They're always voted in. And they're on their, whatever it is, $400,000 a year or whatever. But they have a use by date too, I reckon.
1: Yeah, they all have a use by date. They all do, don't they? That's the thing. But
7: they don't understand when their time's up, I don't think.
1: But they need now Angus Taylor's. They need to get behind him, and support and try and be a unified party, because at the moment they're not. They're a bit of a rabble. But because you need a strong opposition.
7: Strong opposition.
1: To get good government, you need a strong opposition.
7: Right.
1: At the moment, we don't have that.
7: That's exactly right. So, it'd be very interesting that, poor old Barnaby had a train wreck the other night, so, yeah.
1: So, it's going to be interesting in 2 years' time. Anyway, Bill, great talking to you, mate. Take care and enjoy the rest of the weekend.
7: See you, mate.
1: See you, mate. We've also got Fred there. Hello, Fred.
12: Good afternoon, Mr. Hill. How are you, sir?
1: Oh, look, I'm not too bad. Fighting fit. What are you up to?
12: I'm just listening to you anyway.
1: You're listening to me? Geez, I think you need to get out more, Fred.
12: I do. What's happening anyway?
1: Mate, it's
12: watch
1: all...
12: Watch out, Chris Minas, because Pauline's coming after you.
1: Well, you think so? That's about...
12: Yeah, New South Wales, she's got her eyes on the seats in New South Wales, the upper house and the lower house.
1: Yeah, well, we'll see what happens. I think it's March, I think, is the election, the New South Wales election next March.
12: I'm not sure.
1: I know. I like the way New South Wales do their election because it's every 4 years, and I think it's the last Saturday in March that they usually have. So everyone knows when the election is, and I like that idea. I really do. I think we should do that federally as well.
12: I come from a traditional Labor Party, Barry, family, but I'm a swinging voter, but I just don't like Chris Minns.
1: Why don't you like Chris Minns? I think he comes across okay.
12: He's making New South Wales a police state without asking the people of New South Wales. Should we bring that in? I think we've been a state referendum.
1: I think in New South Wales we've been pretty fortunate. We've had some good leaders. I did like Perrottet. I thought he was a good leader, and I don't mind Minns. I think that last election, New South Wales, that was the most cleanest election that I think I've ever known. Both men respected each other, and there was no name calling or anything like that. It's just a really good run election on both sides. But it's a pity Perrottet left, I think, because he didn't give enough time for the electorate to get to know him, because he was only a leader for a short time.
12: Stallone, do you like her?
1: I haven't seen much of her. I haven't seen much of her. So that's the thing. But well, obviously we will as the election draws near.
12: Well, watch out, Chris Minns, because your time is up. People in the Labor Party in caucus in New South Wales, challenge for the leadership. I would.
1: No, I don't think so. I think I don't think they're going to replace Minns for this close to the election.
12: How's Nana's Wish going?
1: Oh, I've got some sad news about Nana's Wish. They've retired her.
12: I'm sorry to hear that.
1: Yeah. Now apparently she had problems with her knees apparently, and they decided the best thing to do is to retire from racing, and put her either in Stardew or something like that.
12: Michael Shears in her.
1: Yeah, I do. I've got one. I got a micro share,
12: it's a nice name for a horse. Anyway.
1: It is, isn't it? Nana's Wish. So, well, I'm going to have to buy another thoroughbred. That's the thing. I've got to shop around and see if I can get another one.
12: A bargain, because... She won a couple of races for you, didn't she, Barry?
1: She did. So now I'm looking for another horse. So I'll have to go on my race horse.
12: On Melbourne Cup Day, Barry. Anyway,
1: you were.
12: Yes, when Even Stevens won the Melbourne Cup.
1: Oh, Even Stevens, 1965? Yeah. Is that right?
12: Yeah.
1: 65, Even Stevens, and Red-Handed, I think, won in 67, and Rainlover, 68, 69.
12: And Bart Cummings, the most successful Melbourne Cup trainer in the history of Australian racing.
1: Yeah, because he's got a few Melbourne Cups, hasn't he? Yes,
12: he has.
1: And the Melbourne Cup King, old Bart. Anyway, mate, we've got to leave it there. I've got the news coming up. But Fred, enjoy, and all the best, mate. Take care. This is Weekend Talk, Saturday afternoon edition. I'm back after the news.
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22: Good afternoon, I'm Tassava Brown. A male diver has been taken to hospital with serious injuries after he was bitten by a suspected 4.5-metre shark off WA's south coast. The incident unfolded at Michaelmas Island, about 420 kilometres from Perth. The victim was taken by boat to shore after crews were told of a shark attack. A man and woman have been arrested after a man died on the New South Wales north coast with a crime scene now established. The man, aged in his 30s, was assaulted at the Hermitage in Tweedhead South before he made his way to a home and died. Police have arrested a 31-year-old man and a 29-year-old woman over the alleged attack near the Queensland-New South Wales border. A man has undergone surgery after his hand was amputated by a machete during a home invasion in Sydney's southwest in Greenacre. Masked home invaders stole a large amount of money from a safe. Superintendent Rod Hart says it appears to have been a targeted attack.
23: One of the males then struck him with what we believe to be a machete and severed his hand. At this point in time, his father came out of the main bedroom and was also confronted by the offenders, who demanded cash. They forced him back into the main bedroom where a safe was located. It was opened by the victim and a large sum of money has been stolen.
22: Australia and New Zealand's prime ministers have again emphasised the closeness of their relationship, describing their partnership as one grounded in family ties and shared values. The leaders are at Noosa on the Sunshine Coast discussing ways to strengthen the single economic market, boost productivity and respond to ongoing fuel and supply chain challenges. Anthony Albanese says the mission is clear.
24: Here in Australia, 1 in 8 New Zealanders live here. Why? Because it's a good place to live. Just like Australians will continue to enjoy living in New Zealand as well. Mm-hmm. And so it's a good relationship. Occasionally there's a bit of cheekiness to the relationship. Long may that continue.
22: The New South Wales government is being urged to review the way it has calculated the indexed stamp duty thresholds. Home buyers may have paid thousands of dollars more than required. Real Estate Institute of New South Wales CEO Tim McGibbon says the issue arose from the interpretation and application of the 2019 amendments to the Duties Act by then Treasurer Dominic Perrottet to index the stamp duty tax brackets.
25: As much as $1 billion across the entire market, but certainly we will be speaking in many hundreds of millions of dollars. This is something clearly that needs to be actioned as a priority.
22: Donald Trump's proposed golden fleet of so-called Trump-class battleships is expected to heap additional pressure on the US Navy's already strained shipbuilding program. It's potentially delaying the submarines Australia is counting on under AUKUS. The US submarine program is already facing major delays, threatening Australia's plan to acquire at least three Virginia-class submarines. In sport, Knights' Caelan Ponga is good to go for Origin Game 2 with his judiciary fate unveiled. He's been issued with a formal warning for a shoulder charge over a controversial tackle on Melbourne's Will Warbrick. It was determined that forceful contact was made with the ball, forcing a knock-on rather than Warbrick's body. Roosters' Hugo Savala has been charged over a high tackle on Canberra's Dane Laurie. It carries a $1,000 fine with an early guilty plea. The fine increases to $1,500 if he unsuccessfully fights it at the judiciary. The Dockers were leading the Kangaroos at halftime, 82-28. Later, the Gold Coast Suns clash with the Lions. And in tennis, Alexander Zverev is in touching distance of a Grand Slam title after a stunning win, downing Jacob Menzik to reach the final of the French Open. In finance, oil is worth $91 a barrel. Gold is trading at $4,329 an ounce. And one Australian dollar is buying 70.45 US cents. 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Sunny with light winds. Sunny tomorrow with temperatures ranging from 9 to 20 in the city, 4 to 20 in the west. Looking further ahead, partly cloudy with a chance of showers on Monday, Tuesday and Wednesday. At the moment in the city, it's 18, Bankstown 19, Richmond 18. That's the latest 2SM News. I'm Tasava Brown.
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1: Yes, a little reminder too, a little over an hour's time we'll be crossing over to all the AFL action with AFL Nations Call, which promises to be a great game too, the Gold Coast Suns and the Brisbane Lions. That'll be followed by Port Adelaide and West Coast Eagles. That promises to be another good one too. So a whole night of AFL action coming your way right here on the Super Radio Network.

0: You.
1: What an amazing song. That's Lone Star here on the Super Radio Network. 131269 is our number. Let's go to the phones. We've got Mandy there from Broken Hill. Hello, Mandy.
2: Hey, Barry. How are you? I'm so happy.
1: I know, especially after last night. 26 block. That was a... It was a way we played, though. We played so well. It was great.
2: It was excellent. Yeah. Actually, picking the tips, I'm like, this is going to be a close game, I think. And I was really worried about it. I'm just like, oh, it's all right. Great.
1: You and me both, because Canberra are very hard to beat in Canberra, as we know. And I'm thinking, well, we haven't been playing very well and we're playing Canberra in Canberra. I think we could be in a bit of trouble here. But no, they did, though. They lifted and played extremely well. So hopefully they can keep that form up.
2: It was excellent. Excellent game. So I've got 3 correct instead of 1 out of 7 last week.
1: Oh, you get a miserable time there last week, didn't you?
2: That was shocking. and it was the Raiders that won last week. That's why I was like, right. And I'm just like, Manly and Rabies. And I'm just like, oh, yes. I was like, no. I'm just like, I hate both of them.
1: You're not a fan of Manly. I must admit, Manly used to be my pet hate team. I used to hate Manly with a passion. But over the last few years, I've got a bit of a soft spot for them, and I don't mind them now. I think they're playing good football, and I do like Kieran Foran. I think he's been a good stalwart for Manly, and plus he played for the Gold Coast and so on. No, I think they're not bad.
2: I did watch a bit of the Fatty Vaughton, like face-to-face.
1: Yeah.
2: And that wasn't too bad, actually. He's a funny guy. Yeah.
1: No, I haven't seen that. I missed out on watching that. So, but I'll look for it and see if I can find it, because yeah, he is a bit of a character, the old Paul Fulton. And plus, he had a season or two there with the Roosters as well, and be interesting to see what he says about that.
2: He did. He didn't last long there.
1: No, he didn't. No, and he didn't play very well for us either.
2: No, he didn't. I'm just like, I didn't even know that. And I'm just like, oh, rightio. Yeah. Anyway, I have got my new hoodie on, and it is so long, and it is so warm.
1: A new hoodie?
2: Yes, it is, like, could suit someone that's 7 foot tall. I'm not kidding you.
1: Is it blue and gold with Parramatta on the back?
2: No, it's a grey white with stars, and it's supposed to glow in the dark.
1: Oh, really? So, you know, so at least they know where you are.
2: Yeah. Well, I'll just test it out tonight when I take Angie for her, you know what.
1: Angie the dog, of course, yep.
2: I'm going to have to hold it right up so I don't trip over it.
1: Well, surprising about hoodies, I wore my hoodie today because it has been a bit cool, especially the wind. I mean, it seems to go right through you, the last few days. So I bought my hoodie on, but mine is red, white, and blue, and it does have roosters on it.
2: So I did
1: wear my roosters, and of course, when I walked into the studio, everyone sort of said, "Oh, I suppose you're happy today." And I'm thinking, "Well, yeah." And then I thought, "Oh, that's right, I'm wearing my roosters one, aren't I? Of course I'm happy." So I didn't even think about last night. But no, it's interesting. What about this afternoon? Who's your tips this afternoon?
2: Cowboys and Titans.
1: Yes.
2: Yes.
1: You're going the Broncos?
2: I'm not really
1: enthused,
2: so
1: my Titans. I reckon the tough one is the Dolphins and Cowboys. It's played up at Townsville. I reckon that's a toss of the coin.
2: I know.
1: How tough is that to pick?
2: I know, but on Monday, Doggies and Eels, and Doggies are my second favourite team, and I'm like, no, this is not happening. Anyway, see what happens.
1: I reckon the Eels might win.
2: Your team did, like, that amount, 2-0, would be lovely.
1: Well, let's hope so. Which upsets a lot of the Bulldogs fans. But now the Bulldogs, I don't know, I think they must have some sort of internal problems there, because they've got a good side on paper, but they're just not putting it together.
2: Yeah. Can only see what happens. All right, Wally, I'll let you go.
1: No worries, Manny. Take care. All the best, and good luck with the Eels on Monday.
2: Oh, thank you. Okay, I'll need it.
1: Take care. All the best.
2: Bye.
1: See you later. I've also got Cole there. Hello, Cole.
0: How are you going, mate?
1: Mate, I'm no use complaining. You're going okay. What are you up to?
0: At work, I've never done footy tips on the internet.
1: Yeah.
0: Yeah.
1: And how are you going with it?
0: And giving up on them.
1: It's hard this year, isn't it? The NRL, my goodness me! You, for those who are getting like 8 out of 8, I don't know how they do it.
0: They sent me a message. I am putting a chip on. I missed the game.
1: Yeah.
0: South. And but the so, and women are the best to do the chips.
1: They are. They are. I know. Someone at our depot. They have a tipping competition at our depot. This is going back a couple of years, and it was a girl who won it, knew nothing about football, and she picked the teams because she liked the colours. So she went by colours. Anyway, she won the whole lot. Yeah, won. I don't know, but whatever the first prize was, but she won a couple of $100 or something. Yeah. So you don't need to know much about football to win a footy tipping competition.
0: But there's this thing. It's like free. Because I'm born on 64. I'm a computer illiterate. Just about. I can't do that.
1: Yeah.
0: Now I'm hooked on it now.
1: That's the thing about I'd be lost without my computer. If they always say, "Oh, wouldn't you like to go back to and live in the 1970s again?" I say, "Yeah, but only if I have my mobile phone and computer. So otherwise, I'd be lost." So, but no, it's.
0: I don't know what Nintendo was.
1: Yeah.
0: I grabbed a
1: book.
0: Anyway.
1: Teresa, my other half, her uncle, and he was well into his 80s at this time, and he never knew anything about computers. In the end, he got involved in it and then started making his own cards, and really he got pretty good at it. So, sadly, he's passed away now. But so it's never too late to take something up.
0: Yes, hey, out of the blue, Elon Musk, he's going to be the first trillionaire.
1: Really?
0: In the world.
1: So what's a trillionaire? That'd be a 1,000 billion or something, something like that, I think. Because a billion is a thousand million, so I'd imagine a trillion would be a 1,000 billion.
0: No, I just
1: a lot of money anyway. it's a lot.
0: I said if it was, mate, I'll go clean all the shit under his table.
1: Yeah.
0: I'll pick up a couple of million, eh?
1: Be nice, yes. I'd be happy with
0: it. No, he's done some deal. Have you seen?
1: No, I haven't. No,
0: he's the first trillionaire.
1: Yeah, Elon Musk. He must have a good business brain, though. Anyway, that's trillionaire.
0: Before you go,
1: I've
0: got a car working up. Tall fossils. And a bike walked up. And he said, "Oh, look, you've got to come follow me." See, there you go.
1: Yeah, things you learn every day, mate. Listen, Cole, take it.
0: Yeah, imagine if he walked up and said, "Look, you've got to come follow me." What choice did you make? Yeah, sorry, mate. You're all right. Good luck. Good try.
1: Cole, take care, mate. Exactly. I haven't heard that expression for ages. Have a good one, mate. Take care. This is Weekend Talk. It's a Saturday afternoon edition. And, of course, if you'd like to take part, it's not too late. 13 12 69 is our number.
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0: John Waite up front of the Babies. Of course, John Waite had a success back in the 80s solo with a few of his hits. And also, well, he fronted the band Bad English as well. So, yeah, very, very talented singer. Anyway, there we go, so back in front of the Babies back in the 70s, and every time I think of you. Quick sports update. Looks like the Dockers have, well, it looks like they've won against North Melbourne. Fremantle with into the third, no, the final quarter. It's only just sort of gone underway, and Fremantle are leading 113-30. So one would only expect, I think, Fremantle to win that. They're on top of the competition, by the way, Fremantle. They're going to be very hard to beat this year. In the Super Rugby, this is very interesting. I mean, the Crusaders have beaten the Blues 52-31. So the Hurricanes, with their victory over the Brumbies, the Hurricanes are through to next week's semi-finals. The Crusaders, with their win over the Blues, are also into next week's semi-final. But who they play it all depends on our next game, which is the Chiefs and the Queensland Reds. Now, it gets underway at 5 o'clock. It's being played in New Zealand. And if the Reds win, the Blues will be out. But if the Chiefs win, that means the Blues will go into next week's semi-final, and they'll play the Hurricanes, and the Crusaders will play the Chiefs. So it all depends on their next game between the Chiefs and the Reds. And good luck with the Queensland Reds. He's hoping they can score an upset. And it will be a big upset if they win too, but he's hoping. Fingers across. Don't forget also, we'll be crossing over to AFL Nation's call of the Gold Coast Suns and the Brisbane Lions. We'll be doing that in, well, about three quarters of an hour. So stick around for that. Big night of AFL action coming your way.
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0: She did so well in the recent Eurovision. Come forth. I mean, put on a fantastic display. If you haven't seen it, check it out on YouTube or one of those streaming services, because it's certainly one worth watching. And at one stage, you know, looked like she was going to win. But anyway, she made the grand final and come forth. But Delta Goodrum we're talking about, and With or Without You is a great song. And a great entertainer as well. This is Weekend Talk. 13 12 69 is the number to ring. Now, if you're not doing anything, say tomorrow week, the 14th, if you're not doing anything at all, then why don't you head down to Glebe? Because the Antique Collectible Fair is on in Wentworth Park Function Centre at Glebe. It raises money for worthy charities as well. And plus, I love checking all these things out, because it's like going to a museum, except you don't have to worry about paying for entry fee. Although this one here is it's a couple of dollars. That's nothing. As I say, it goes to charity, and you can check out all the antiques and thinking, oh my goodness me, I had one of those when I was a kid. You get that sort of feeling. Anyway, check it all out. That's at the Antique Collectible Fair next tomorrow week, Wentworth Park Function Centre at Glebe. Do not miss that.
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0: Starship and Nothing's Going to Stop Us Now, so there. This is Weekend Talk, Saturday afternoon edition. I'm Barry Hill. If you'd like to take part, 131269 is our number. Now remember, in New South Wales, it is a long weekend. It is the King's Birthday weekend. I still can't get used to saying King's Birthday. For years and years and years, we've been saying the Queen's Birthday. And anyway, it's the King's Birthday weekend, or the June long weekend. It is not a long weekend in Queensland. Oh, you've had your long weekend in May, but you have the King's Birthday long weekend in October, which is a Labor Day weekend. So, yes, so in Queensland, you go back to work on Monday and enjoy every moment of it, because in New South Wales, yes, we have the day off. Speaking about New South Wales, though, it is double demerits on the road. So if you are driving and there is a huge police presence, do take care and do the right thing, because now is not the time to do the wrong thing, because you will get double demerit points. Not the double the fine, but you get double demerits. In fact, they have three double demerit periods this year, apart from Easter, that's gone, that's four. But it is like the King's Birthday weekend, which wraps up on midnight Monday, I think. And then we have the October long weekend, the Labor Day weekend in New South Wales, between the 2nd and 5th of October. That'll be another double demerit weekend. And then, of course, the Christmas, Boxing Day, New Year's. That runs from the 24th of December right through to the 3rd of January, double demerits. So, and I don't mind. I think it's not a bad idea. I don't mind the double demerits. It's rather that than the double the fine, because I don't think double the fine would be more of a deterrent. But double demerits, a lot of people don't want to lose their licence, and you've only got to sort of not wear your seatbelt, and I think it's 4 points. So double demerits, bang, 8 points gone. So do take care on the roads. Double demerits this weekend for New South Wales in this wonderful long weekend.
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0: Hello, Colin.
14: How you going, mate?
0: Mate, I'm not too bad. Now, you are in a bit of a rather celebratory mood.
14: I am. My whole life, it's been the Queen's birthday weekend.
0: Mm-hmm.
14: And finally, it's the King's birthday weekend, and my last name's King, and it's my birthday today.
0: It is your celebration. I wonder how many other kings would be celebrating this particular weekend.
14: Just me and Charlie, I'd say.
0: Oh, you're on a first name basis, you know, Charlie?
14: Yeah,
0: oh, Charlie?
14: Yeah.
0: Oh, dear. No, it's a great story. And what are you doing that weekend anyway?
14: Well, today was golf.
0: Mm-hmm.
14: Golf day at Warhope Golf Club, one of the best golf clubs going around in the district.
0: Oh, okay. I haven't been to Warhope Golf Club. I play golf once a year, we have a group of bus drivers there. We always go somewhere. I think we're going down to, is it Yarrawonga, down near Albury?
14: Yeah.
0: It's supposed to be a golf resort. We're going down there in September, I think.
14: That's nice.
0: It is it? Yeah. Apparently, it's about 36 holes or something.
14: You got options down there. That's for sure.
0: Yeah. So you obviously play a bit of golf.
14: Yeah, lovely golf, Tuesdays and Saturdays. Can't say enough about the Warhope Golf Club while I'm on the radio. So get down there, and it's a beautiful place to be.
0: And then the course itself?
14: Yeah, lovely, absolutely lovely. It's really, really good.
0: So if you're after a round of golf, may we suggest Warhope Golf Club?
14: 100%, mate.
0: And check it out online. Do you have a handicap?
14: 17 at the moment.
0: That's pretty good, isn't it? That's sort of like midway, because the highest is 36.
14: I sort of know what I'm doing.
0: Yeah, which is more than me. You know, the guys give me, this is it, when I go away with them, they give me two shots a hole. So if it's, okay. So if it's a par four and I get six, I get par.
14: Yeah, so you're playing off about 36.
0: It should be 56. You should see my golf.
14: It's all about having fun and the people you're with and the socialising.
0: That's the reason I go to. They're good bunch of fellas and I like the 19th hole as well. We usually have a bit of a drink afterwards and the bus trip down's always good. I don't mind it at all. It's not bad.
14: It's all good. And tomorrow's a bit of a shinging tomorrow with a few friends. So,
0: okay. What about your big day on Monday?
14: On Monday, what am I doing Monday? Probably getting over a hangover.
0: That's a good way to spend a holiday
14: lie.
0: Monday.
14: I cannot lie.
0: Well, Mr. King, I'm glad you're enjoying your King's birthday weekend.
14: I am.
0: And to all the other Kings listening in, you make sure you have a great weekend too. Colin, mate, thank you very much, and you enjoy. Have a great weekend. And say hi to everyone at the Warhope Golf Club for us.
14: Will do, mate. Cheers.
0: See you, mate. Take care. Bye. This is Weekend Talk. It's a Saturday afternoon edition. And look, I tell you, if you're not doing anything tomorrow, then may I suggest, especially if you're around the Fosterton Curry area, the many Great Lakes, head down to John Wright Park, because it's the Mid-Coast Motor Fest. It's hosted by the Great Lakes Historic Automobile Club, which I used to be a member when I lived in Taree. They're a great bunch, and they host this every year. It's at John Wright Park, and there's going to be heaps of classic cars there. I was planning on taking the Celica tomorrow, but I don't think I will, as I've got to work early Monday morning. So yes, but anyway, Tuncurry, it's John Wright Park at Tuncurry. It's the Mid-Coast Motor Fest. Check it all out. That's tomorrow from 8 till 2. And there's check out those wonderful machines, because you'll be disappointed if you miss out, trust me. This is Dan Hill, and Sometimes When We Touch. Nice romantic tune.

0: Now, just had the one hit in Australia. He's a Canadian, Dan Hill, and Sometimes When We Touch. Yes, a true romantic song, that one. I bet you that was played at a lot of weddings. This is Weekend Talk, Saturday afternoon edition. We've got the news just around the corner. A quick sports update before that, because it is full time now in the AFL match between North Melbourne and Fremantle. And it was Fremantle all the way. They came out on top, 155-31. Big win for the Fremantle Dockers, rather. And they're on top of the comp. And, of course, the Sydney Swans, they're playing tomorrow, so go the Swannies. Also, in the Super Rugby, it was the Crusaders over the Blues full-time. Crusaders 52, Blues 21. So there's some full-time scores for you and a little sports update.
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9: Good afternoon, I'm Tassava Brown. A male diver has died after he was bitten by a suspected 4.5-metre shark off the southern Western Australian coast. The 35-year-old man died after the attack that happened while spearfishing with family off Michaelmas Island. He was conveyed back to shore by boat, where he was met by paramedics but was unable to be revived. New Zealand Prime Minister Christopher Luxon has dismissed the idea of introducing a capital gains tax, calling it a wrecking ball for the country's economy. His firm rejection came after a light-hearted trans-Tasman exchange with Anthony Albanese in Noosa during talks. New Zealand's Finance Minister Nicola Willis has encouraged Australians to consider moving across the ditch due to the absence of CGT in New Zealand. Mr Albanese says our relationship is great.
10: I'm very relaxed about what people say tongue-in-cheek overseas. I doubt whether anyone took it any more seriously than I did. That's the way that I took the comments to make. And that's the nature of the banter that occurs.
9: A man and woman are in custody after a violent assault on the New South Wales North Coast ended in tragedy. Police say a man in his 30s was attacked at the Hermitage and Tweed Head South before collapsing and dying at a nearby home. Detectives quickly moved in, arresting a 31-year-old man and a 29-year-old woman over the alleged assault just minutes from the Queensland-New South Wales border. A man has had his hand amputated after intruders broke into his home in Sydney's southwest in Greenacre. It's alleged the masked home invaders sliced the 23-year-old's hand with a machete before stealing a large amount of money from a safe. The home may have been targeted as the family residing at the property runs a prominent business in the city's west. Outstanding child support debts have surged to a record $2 billion, prompting concern about the effectiveness of the system. The Albanese government had introduced new legislation targeting parents who owe $10,000 or more in unpaid support. But Shadow Minister for Families and Social Services, Melissa McIntosh, says it doesn't go far enough.
11: But it doesn't go far enough. It's targeting people that owe $10,000 or more in child support, yet the officials have revealed that the average amount owing is still a lot. It's $8,500, so we need to do more. No way in this world should you be focused on buying a luxury car or having a fancy holiday going overseas when you should be looking after your kids.
9: Australia's residential property market is facing a $1 trillion wipeout due to a perfect storm of consecutive interest rate rises, cost of living pressure, fuel uncertainty due to the Iran war, and the federal budget last month. Multiple experts are predicting a 10% drop in prices nationally by the end of next year. The real estate insiders are advising sellers to be decisive and not hesitate to take offers in their ballpark price range in a bid to avoid the predicted slump. In sport, Cohen Hess will become just the 11th player to appear in 200 games for North Queensland as they gear up for their clash with the Dolphins tonight in Townsville, while the Broncos clash with the Titans in their Queensland derby at Suncorp Stadium. The Broncos are coming off a disastrous loss to the Dragons. Jai Arrow is returning to Australia from Spain after spending a week at a neurological wellness retreat. He has made a plea for support as he battles motor neuro disease.
12: Thank you guys for your love and support. Truly means a lot to me and my family.
9: In AFL, the Dockers have thrashed the Kangaroos 155-31 in a stunning battle. Fremantle's now added to the club's record winning streak of 11 games in regional WA. The Suns will try to put another dent in the Lions' flag hopes in the Q clash up next. In finance, oil is worth $91 a barrel. Gold is trading at $4,329 an ounce. And one Australian dollar is buying 70.45 US cents. 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Sunny with light winds. Sunny tomorrow with temperatures ranging from 9 to 20 in the city, 4 to 20 in the west. Looking further ahead, partly cloudy with a chance of showers on Monday, Tuesday and Wednesday. At the moment in the city, it's 18, Bankstown 19, Richmond 18. That's the latest 2SM News. I'm Tasava Brown.
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0: Yes, and today, Saturday, June 6, is officially Drive-In Movie Day. Remember the old drive-ins? Yes, there was plenty of them around years ago, but not sadly. A lot of them are in decline. Now, Australia's first drive-in was called the Skyline. It was opened in a suburb called Burwood in Melbourne, and that was on the 18th of February 1954, and it showed the musical comedy On the Riviera. Now, by the 1960s and 70s, over 330 drive-ins operated nationwide, and it made Australia one of the largest markets outside North America. Australian drive-ins, too, they were massive entertainment centres because they had playgrounds for the kids, they had cafes, they had miniature golf, double features, and you've got to remember the old drive-in, and the audio those big heavy speakers. You used to hang them on your window, and half the time you forget they were there and drive off with them on when the movie finished. Ah, the memories. So what happened to drive-ins? Well, changing tech, the rapid rollout of colour TV, the introduction of VCRs in the 70s and 80s, well, that kept audiences entertained at home rather than going out, and then the introduction, particularly in New South Wales, of daylight saving further restricted summer screening hours. Now, the urban sprawl, that was another reason too, because as the suburban fringe areas grew, the large parcels of land which accommodated drive-ins, they became highly valuable, and it led to many owners to sell to developers for shopping malls, multiplexes and residential areas too. So today there's around a dozen classic drive-ins that survive and operate regularly. There's one in Sydney, Blacktown Drive-In, and there's one in the Hunter, Head and Greeter Drive-In. But of course, Head and Greeter is closing very soon, so if you want to go and see a drive-in, then Head and Greeter, check it all out. In Queensland, and I hope I got this right because I'm not a Queenslander, so you'll have to forgive my pronunciations, the Yatala or Yatala Drive-In in the Gold Coast and Brisbane region is the only one in Queensland. So yes, get out there and watch a drive-in movie, because today is Drive-In Movie Day. And that, sadly, is where we have to leave our afternoon. Yes. Thank you to all our callers, too, by the way. We've had a lot of fun, too, in the last couple of hours. Thank you very much. I'm Barry Hill. Catch you again next Saturday. But do stay on, because we've got the AFL Nations call of the Gold Coast Suns and Brisbane Lions. And that's coming up next.

0: Giants' goal this season, Josh Dunkley. Who kicked from about 40 metres. Slight angle to the right. Oh. Off the boot. It's swinging and hits the post. Three quarters of the way up. It was a floater.
1: It looks good early and then it just started flying and there's no breeze, so you can't use that as an excuse.
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2: 19-20 gone on the Elders clock, win with Elders Finance. So Gold Coast out of the defensive goal square, kicked to a one-on-one. Really good mark taken by Jai Murray on debut. Good contested mark. Mike and Lara, his parents in the crowd here tonight. And his
1: young
2: siblings.
1: Boy from the Palm Beach, Currumbin.
2: That's it.
1: The footy academy there does it. Wonderful job.
2: Kataj and Summer are here as well. His siblings. He's done a ripper job to get this far and good contested mark to get him going. The ball travelled out to centre wing, got turned over to Wilmot, went to Rayner on his left. Back inside 50, hotspot territory for the Lions. Big fly over the top. Came from McKenna, did really well. Murray at ground level, good again. Turioli, little dink over the top with a 58 degree. And found a teammate at right half back. So Ford Hamble put, I reckon it was Lombard in trouble. Rioli then went to go the 1-2 and it was cut off big time. Lockie Neal hit up a target at centre half forward. It comes across to Darcy Ford. He goes wider out with a heap of space. And the mark taken out there by McKenna, who had the set up there before for Dunkley. He's not a prolific goal kicker, but he's kicked 7 this year so far.
1: Yeah, I've seen a lot of them, and a lot of them being pretty much in the goal square. So, confidence not high, but Lockie Neal on absolute fire. We know he wins the ball through the middle. He's up to 10 disposals, but that was a great intercept to win the ball back and get the ball forward.
2: Up to 10 for Australian made, of course. Lockie Neal absolutely airborne. Connor McKenna, 7 goals, 4 this season. Hit it. It's bending just off to the right. 7 goals, 5 make it. 4-3-27 to the Gold Coast Suns, 1-1-7 on the Tyre Power scoreboard, your trusted tyre experts. Fair to say, Geordie, the Suns are running like your Ford Fairlane at the moment, just a little rough.
0: What do you mean, Rob? Ford Fairlane runs perfectly now. Bruce Revel has it at half forward. The Brisbane Lions cut it off and force the turnover again. They'll go back inside 50. Heaved inside towards Fort, couldn't take the mark. McAndrew was there. Rioli gets a little chip kick away towards the boundary line. The Suns have the numbers. Here's Weller. He's a bit confused where to go to. Has to handball into traffic for Rao. They've actually done all right there, the Suns. The follow-up kick towards half forward was a poor one, though. Went across the ground. Andrews gives the handball to Neal. And then Answorth turns it around the corner and finds a target on the wing. And Brisbane can get into midfield.
2: Geordie, they're getting destroyed. Croft, too, at half forward, the Suns. Getting murdered.
0: Yeah.
1: Well, the players are calling for it over the back. They need a few to lead up, a bit like a Jack Gunston or a Blake Hardwick. They need a couple of forwards to run straight directly towards the ball, even if it's a 30-metre kick. And that's not happening at the moment. They're looking for the long kick, which the players don't want to do.
0: Zach Bailey's cheap turnover gave the footy back to Gold Coast, who have it at right half-back on the boundary line, far side. Joel Jeffrey in possession. Into time on of the first term. 22 and a half minutes played on the clock for Elders. Win with Elders Finance. Jeffrey hangs it up and the mark taken by Moyle. Good clunk from the ruckman. Good old-fashioned mark against Harris Andrews.
2: Good man, Neddy Moyle. Good fella.
0: He's looking inboard initially to the corridor, but he'll line up and kick long inside 50. Witts is there, but no mark taken for Gold Coast. And Brisbane regain possession through Darragh Joyce.
1: The two ruckmen are waxing, trying to kick it to each other.
2: Where's it falling down here, Craw, for you? I mean, their forward line looks in disarray at the moment, the Suns, and even the kickers going inside 50 look like they're not really decided. I know you mentioned before about it over the back, but they just did it again, just bombing into a long target, getting picked off.
1: You got Jared Witts as full forward right now, so the forward line is Ben Long and Jared Witts. So they're just trying to work it out. I think Damien Hardwick be pulling his hair out at the moment, trying to work out how can the forward line function.
2: Lockie Neal just on a dead set tear at the moment. There was a stoppage at centre wing, another clearance. A 1-2, Rayner to Bailey, yard of room coming out, Fletcher. 1-2 to Bailey, lowered the eyes inside 50. The kick was elite. And the slim shady Kyle Lohman couldn't quite hold on. Cameron at ground level. Tried to get it back. Gallup's doing really well. The pressure's hot here. Gallup, Cameron, back over the top. Zach Bailey stopped, propped, spun. Then went back to Tunstall. Turned, burned, squared the footy up. It's out to a bit of room. Oh, and underrunning it was McKenna. back to mop up with the Gold Coast Suns. Powell looking to clear.
0: Just overuse it a bit there, the Lions. And the kick from Powell rolls out of bounds. Lasso taken quickly by Answorth. Feeds the handball to Neil. Chips it to the 50. Oh. Mark taken. There's space here for Ashcroft. He eyes up the goal face, sends it all the way, and doesn't make the distance. Mm. Andrew takes the mark on the behind line. Multiple chances there. Brisbane Lions peppering the inside 50s. 1-1-7 Gold Coast to 4-3-27 Brisbane, but the Lions not scoring on that occasion. Gold Coast bring it back into play. Ford and Andrews rise up together. Tunstall roves it at the front of the pack. Gives the footy to Wilmot. Hammers it inside 50. Big punch from Collins. Falls to Rioli. Wants to dash away. Gives the handball to Powell at centre halfback. It's a floating, wobbling kick through the corridor. Neil's there around the back. He has Humphrey chasing him. Takes him to ground. And I think they've given a high free kick here to Lockie Neil. Bailey Humphrey not happy with that decision.
1: They're just getting sucked up the field too much, the forwards. So every time on a fast play they do get it, they're out of position. So I think they need to reposition at quarter time and really have a good think about it. Even leave one at home as a stay at home, just a lead at the ball carrier forward.
2: Try and get some different matchups for Holman Plumbing. Inside 50 count for Australian made, 18 to 11 in favour of the Brisbane Lions. That is peppering. 27 plays 7 for Ty Power. We should have a throw in centre wing far side of the ground or Gold Coast side of the ground. It's actually a free kick, in fact. So Powell loads up towards right half forward. Packer plays for Moyle. Really good. He had the symbols up, but he grabbed it twice.
1: So Moyle, I'd like him to feed the ball off Miles.
2: So Moyle,
1: 60, kick it all the time.
2: 60 from home and did exactly what you didn't want him to do, Crawf, and set it up to the top of the goal square. Sitting in front was Ford. Getting over the top of the footy, expecting some contact was... I think that was Jetty Walter at ground level. At Brisbane looked to clear out towards centre back, and Mac Andrew comes in and takes a mark right on the paint of 50 directly in front. Now, really can't recall, but Mac will think that he's got this in him. I'm not sure whether or not this is quite his wheelhouse.
1: But he'll back himself in from here. He'll run around a touch, but he'll launch.
2: Normally look for Humphrey or Powell, don't they? You know, for that go-around long range sort of thump, but no one's sort of feeding around him.
0: He's kicked some long range goals before, hasn't he?
2: Yeah.
0: He's kicked a couple from couple of game winners from 50.
2: None that stick in my shadow brain.
1: He's on 800,000, so maybe, surely he can kick the ball.
2: Yeah, 21 million.
1: I'll tell you what, he's launched it.
2: There it goes. Oh, who was holding it down? Who was holding it down? Get him another deal. He signed at 20 bloody 50. Mac Andrew with a minute to go. From downtown. Wowee, what a bomb. Well, that will stick in my mind, Shane Crawford. There's no doubt about that. I'll never doubt him outside 50 ever again.
1: And now he runs down to full back. Yeah. Go back up the other end. Don't go down back. But they were set up really well, the Suns. So the Brisbane Lions were under a lot of pressure. I think it was Charlie Cameron who might have launched the ball, but he launched to centre-half forward. I'd much prefer you, even if there's players out at half forward and you know they're going to get the ball back, I'd even prefer them just to launch the ball out of bounds. At least gives you 5-10 seconds to try and reset, and you can saturate your forward line or your defence with a few extra numbers and help.
0: So the Suns hit back with a couple late in this first quarter after Brisbane started with 4 goals in a row in the opening 12 minutes. 13 place, 27. Hacked off the ground by Will Ashcroft. Inside 50 with 40 seconds to go in the first term. There is Mac Andrew back in defence. Ran over the footy. Collins gives it to Oscar Adam. Handballs to Miller. Shimmies his way through the rain to tackle. Now finds Anderson. Gold Coast handballing across defensive 50. Rioli out towards right half back. The Suns now get rid of it. They go long towards half forward. Lovely mark by Bailey Humphrey. Pounced it in one hand. Just sat up in his palm and he held it with the one mitt. And now he goes inside 50. Is there one more goal here for Gold Coast before quarter time? Walters there, kicked off the ground by Long. Have to get the shot away quickly. They will. Miller bounces, hits the post. Right on the siren.
2: Geez, that was smart by Moyle.
0: Just to get it off quickly.
2: Yeah, just a little scoop. Sort of scoop to him.
0: So one more behind to add to Gold Coast's tally at the quarter time bell. 2-2-14 the Suns to 4-3-27 the Brisbane Lions. 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And on the other side of this, the thoughts of Shane Crawford and the second term.
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0: Morris pulls the kick in short, over to Berry, snap across his body. First blood go to the Lions, clinical. Jared Berry from 30 around the corner. So this is a bit tighter than a 45 degree angle. Will kick from 52. 12th into Coleman coming into this round. He hits it, neat, sweet, and from long range, Logan Morris goes bang. The Lions are on. They're tied into goal square. Andrew picked it up. Managed to get an underground handle on Noble. It went straight to Morris. Sold to Kennedy. He gets two. Under pressure, they say diamonds are formed under him. Well, Brisbane have brought the heat in on a tight angle, a metre in. It looks really good. Really good.
1: Not that hot.
0: That's as good as it gets. That's what they needed. Bit of a fire starter for the Suns.
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3: All the highlights from the first quarter for Maccas. I'm loving it. Our call team for AIA, Jordan Canellis, Miles Fitzner and Shane Crawford. Protect what matters most. AIA, do it for life. Crawford, your thoughts from the first term? What was a great term of Q Clash 31?
1: Yeah, the Lions come to play. Their pressure was through the roof. They were on fire early, especially centre bounces. Lockie Neal, he had 15 disposals. Can you believe that? He had 5 clearances. So surely some time and effort is going to go into making sure that he can't have the impact that he can. Zach Bailey was able to run and carry the footy. And then from the Gold Coast Suns' point of view, Matty Rouse had 2 touches. Ben Long's had 1. Noah Anderson has touched the ball 3 times.
3: AFL Nation for the 4-20 sausage roll. It's 2-2-14 Gold Coast, 4-3-27 Brisbane. Miles Fitzner.
0: 27 plays 14, as Geordie mentioned. Moyle and Foot went at it in the middle of the ground. Umpire said, I'll have it again. Replay we go. So Moyle tried to find Rowell, went to Dunkley, smothered. Now Anderson clearing kick up towards centre half forward. Gold Coast kicking to the right, or Emerald Lake's end of the ground. Conjecture with Lombard, went out to Jeffrey, got a clearing kick, out to a bit of room, found King. Just lowered his eyes a fraction and found the space, Jeffrey, without blazing away Shane Crawford. And now, from the same angle but the other side and 10 metres closer, Shane Crawford, do we write him off?
1: Oh, you definitely don't write him off, but his anticipation was elite. So he could have run straight towards the ball carrier, went sideways, and it was like a set play.
0: Just rocking.
1: I reckon he can kick this.
0: Yeah, just rocking the longer than normal sideburns here at the moment too, just rolling it back retro
1: style. I reckon he's going to kick it.
0: King has kicked him from the paint both sides. 20 plays 27. 2 contenders he has already for the goal of the day. Don't worry about the boundary. He's kicking him from the boundary for Thrive, your streamlined small business growth platform. That's 1 from either side at either end. Wow.
1: How good is it when you get a forward and a big key forward who can actually kick straight? Makes such a huge difference. And all of a sudden, the Brisbane Lions are back. I watched Damien Hardwick at quarter time. He wasn't over the top because he knew that the last 10 minutes of that quarter, the Suns got their game going. They started to work a bit harder. But he was still a little animated. Perfect start for the Gold Coast into this second quarter.
3: Ben King with 2 goals and some sideburns.
0: I thought I told you to shave those sideburns. They're just a bit longer than normal, aren't they? With a little froey.
3: It's a little fluff as well.
0: It's a bit of retro look it about is. It, you know? Yeah, it's got that real 80s, sort of 90s movie look.
3: So 7 points the difference. Moyle clean tap down to Petrarca. Whistle. Petrarca's way.
0: Looked like he smashed Ashcroft.
3: Runs around the man on the mark, gets past 1, kicks inside 50. The Sun's starting to hum here. It goes in Walter's direction. Crumb by Lombard. He does the unselfish thing, kicks to the top of the goal square, and it's been scuppered by the Lions. Fletcher got in. He should have just gone himself, Leo Lombard. Rush behind for the Suns. Makes it a 1-goal game.
1: He has to be the first small forward 10 metres out from the goals that's wanting to pass off. Just back yourself in, young man.
0: Hawthorn Hall of Famer Shane Crawford, our Power Bay Quality Solar Solutions expert. We've gone 2.5 minutes on the Elders clock with win with Elders Finance, of course. Collins and Dunkley go at it on the centre wing. Collins just sat on it. Dunkley held him up, and the umpire, did he play holding the ball? No, he blew it like he did. Anyway, they're going to throw it up. So Moyle, Fort go at it. Went down, favours Bailey slightly in front of Anderson. Wanted the boundary line, did Bailey. Coming in to help was James Tunstall, second game for the season.
1: Bailey going to Petrarca. which is an amazing setup if those two can actually really charge forward hard when they've got the footy. This is going to be great.
4: Correction, sixth game for the season for Tunstall, but back in this week. So free kick out of the ruck. We're 75 from Gold Coast home in between centre wing and left half forward. They're kicking to the Emerald Lakes end. Right hand side of your radio dial. Rowell loads up, goes up to the hot spot, 30 out directly in front. Good mark taken there by Shadow Brain. He thought about that for a while.
1: The boy from Finlay, he's got 13 siblings. They used to run the pub. Hello to the parents. Great people, the Brains.
4: A good part of the country is Finlay and the Riverina. Yeah. Call it Riverina still
1: Spider
4: there.
1: Spider bait, Tom Hawkins, and some little Hawthorn player.
4: Yeah. Little Hawthorn player. AFL Hall of Famer.
1: With a big heart.
5: And a Brownlow and a couple of premierships along the way. And
4: four-time.
5: Accolades. And,
1: a couple of Guinness Book of Records.
4: I'll tell you what I did do, Croft, just while they're at halfback in the Suns. The one thing I did find out about you doing my homework, you played you've still got the record for the most AFL games before receiving a premiership. Still, AFL, VFL, 304.
1: And if we didn't win in 208, I would still be out there.
4: You'd have 390, 440.
1: No, I would. I would still be chipping away, hanging in there. Thank goodness. Thank goodness for Buddy Franklin and Cyril Rioli and Stewie Jew.
4: Stewie Jew.
5: Boundary throwing on the wing. It's the Lions who lead by a goal. Darcy Ford's kicked that one to the boundary. That'll be a free kick to Gold Coast.
1: This is good. Matty Rowell starting to get his pants on the footy, although that was horrendous.
5: Kicks into the man on the mark. Jeez. It's parried down by Dunkley. Kicks on the outside of the boot to square it up. Lovely kick to find Morris. 60 from home. He's got one man inside 50 and finds him. Gallup takes the grab.
1: He just hasn't hit his stride this year, has he, Matty Rowell? Coming off an injury, and even in the games that he's played, he just, I don't know, the composure, those little mistakes are creeping in, and he's such a wonderful player, the way he goes at it, and the way his effort and intensity, and you can't fault that, but those little errors, it's going to result in a goal here, because he's not a bad kick either, Gallup.
4: Well, surprised he's not at the Queensland Carnival, Croft Gallup.
5: Gallup trots in
4: from
5: left half forward and misses.
4: We lost him.
5: Misses to the left behind.
1: Keep that up. We'll put the screen up.
4: He should be, running in the yokes.
5: 3-3-21 Gold Coast, 4-4-28 Brisbane. It's been a slightly slower start to this second term compared to the first. 7 points the lead for Brisbane.
4: I just want to get the match up there for Holman Plumbing on Lachie Neilcroft, because he says he hasn't had a touch yet as we go 6.5 in here in the second.
1: So I'm just trying to find him out on the field. Oh, no, there he is. But who's going with him? No one at the moment. He's all on his own. He's going to Rao. So he's trying to be accountable for Rao right at the moment, whether or not they're trying to switch as play unfolds. I think Tuke Miller's floating around him as well.
4: Free kick went to Ned Moyle. He went up the right half forward. Rao at the front of that stoppage. Handball to Petrarca on the paint of 50. He got spun full 360. Went over the top to Tuke Miller. He's rejuvenated recently. Back to Noble on his left boot. Squared the footy out to MacAndrew. Now, this is too far out for him. That's big 75.
1: Talk. Have a crack with a
4: have
1: talk.
4: A barrel. Runs right around on his right. Sets it up. I'll tell you what.
5: Oh, my goodness.
4: He's still kicked at 65, but he kicked it straight down the throat of Darcy Wilmot at the top of the goal square. He had probably not the right spot to kick it, really. Croft, in fairness.
1: No. Definitely not, but we liked that he had a try.
5: From the centre square to the goal square, that was huge.
4: Massive.
5: Here's Wilmot dashing off half-back. Has he run too far? He just gets it away in the nick of time. Now it's with Fletcher on the wing. Goes for a stride on the outer side. Kicks long to the forward 50. Morris the target. Coming in front was Andrew, who did well. Folded back quickly after sending it inside 50. Went back the other way and snuffs out the attack with a spoil. Boundary throw-in coming up just inside the forward line here for Brisbane.
1: And Lachie Neil's all by himself. Can you believe this? So Miller's gone to Zach Bailey, and Lachie Neil has just been given a lot of space by himself. So watch him get his hands on the footy somehow.
5: Thrown in. Moyle missed the punch from the ruck battle. Bailey picks it up. Squares the kick to Levi Ashcroft. Takes the mark 35 metres out, straight in front.
1: I was going to praise the Gold Coast Suns because I thought they were set up really well right across the field. They had great separation and they're all holding nice space, but you can't allow players to be in a forward line all on their own. Maybe further up the field, but not in a forward line. especially one who's just hovering and can use the ball really well.
5: So Levi Ashcroft kicked 5 goals this season so far. And for the first of the second term here for Brisbane, he has also missed. Just two behind, so far for the Brisbane Lions in this term. We've gone 8.5 minutes, and the Lions lead by 8 points, 21-29.
4: That's a horrible miss. 2-5 from set shots, they are now, Brisbane. Missed some opportunities. So bring the ball back in. Noble switched the footy up to Mac Andrew. He goes out to Jeffrey at left half-back. Now, this is where they sort of stopped in the first quarter with no one running at them. Jeffrey indecisive a fraction. Tried to sidestep the man on the mark in Tunstall. Tunstall applied the pressure. Jeffrey then load up towards left half forward. There was a bit of a duel there. Free kick against King. Going to go to Harris Andrews. So keep an eye on it. We might see it on the Harvey Norman replay screen. Go Harvey Norman. Half-yearly clearance shop. 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In-store and online now. Bought a drive from Harvey Norman the other day. Thank you to the team there. Did have to pay for it. Up towards right half forward. Unfortunately, Raider went to Bailey on his left. Up inside 50. Berry was really courageous. Might have been taken high. Was. Gets he out was. Over the back. McKenna dribbler. Now, did they pay the advantage here or not?
1: No, it's going to come back to Berry. Great courage going back with the flights. Caught one around the head, but he's okay with that. He doesn't mind a hit in the head. That's the way he plays.
4: It's an old-fashioned ear massage, that. So Berry going back for his second. Sort of a bit straighter than 45. And you'd say it's close enough to directly in front. This hasn't been their one wood today, the Lions. And we're seeing that again on the Harvey Norman replay. Shout out to Harvey Norman. Got the dry home. Rach broke it before he even turned it on. Had to go back and get another one.
1: Come on, Rach.
4: Just be better. So Berry coming into the paint of 50. And he comes from 50. Hooks it again. Now, they are letting the Suns off the hook here in a big way. 30 plays 21. They're 4-6-30 to 3-3-21 on the host plus. That's a plus scoreboard.
5: And they could have been out by nearly 4 goals the margin had they been straighter with their kicking. And they haven't been missing from terrible angles either. It's all been very gettable for Brisbane in this second term. 3 behinds in a row for the Lions. The Suns bring it back in, and it's punched out of play for a throw-in on the outer wing. 3-3-21 Gold Coast. Brisbane Lions now 4 goals, 6-30. 0 goals, 3 in the term for Brisbane.
4: And Tulot, very, very gettable goes there.
5: Yeah, absolutely. Boundary throw-in. So 9 points the margin for Brisbane. It's punched straight back out of play for another throw-in again. Goal scorers so far, Mac Andrew has 1. Ben King has 2 for Gold Coast. While for the Brisbane Lions, Logan Morris has 2. Jared Berry and Charlie Cameron have singles for Brisbane. Thrown in. Draper and Witts in the ruck. Out the back, it's Berry. Gives the handball to Rayner. Gets through the tackle. Handballs to Answorth. And now Bailey hammers it inside 50. Cameron was just a step behind Oscar Adams. He applies the tackle, though. Adams gives it away. Neal's handball to Lohman. Handballs over his shoulder to Tunstall. On the run. He's not missing. James Tunstall scores the goal. Finally gets Brisbane to break the duck in this second term after a run of 3 behinds. And now they extend their leads out to 15 points, 3-3-21. The Gold Coast Suns to Brisbane, 5-6-36.
1: Once again, Lachie Neal front and square. Ran really hard to get into the forward line to be... You either commit, okay, or you go and sort of block up a bit of space. He committed himself. He got there, put his body on the line. Probably could have got a free kick. Was able to get the ball out. And Tunstall kicked truly. So that's just through hard work rate. I think Graham has now gone on to Lachie Neal. And they're going with a real matchup of a bit of a shutdown. Now Petrarca comes on. So he's going to go there. Now Noah Anderson goes to Lachie Neal. They're swapping around. It's a merry-go-round.
4: All the matchups for Holman Plumbing. The boy from Busselton, Tunstall. Good to see him kicking another goal. Lohman at 10-half forward. Went to go out towards Neal. Really good at ground level. Anderson got on his hands and knees. Back to Draper directly in front. Went to Banana.
1: Oh!
4: Draper!
1: The big boy.
4: Mullet Knoll outside of the boot from directly in front, 40 metres. It's not really the norm. You don't expect that with this man. They get 2 in a minute. Neal involved again, Croft.
1: Oh, Lachie Neal. I don't know what the secret is with him. He's been unbelievable for so long. But he's just running on top of the ground. They're flicking players through him. You need to be accountable. I think you need to go a hard tag here. Virtually someone to just go, right, he's having too much of an influence. We need to shut down for the next 10 minutes. They call it a run with or someone who can be accountable. Or they need something done right now because Lachie Neale is giving him an absolute bark.
4: That's some handball from his hands and knees. He played for the high free kick, got up and then handballed blindly over his head. AFL Nation for the 4-20 sausage roll. Miles Fitzner, Jordan Kinnella, Shane Crawford.
5: Yeah, he was happy as well, Draper. Graham got first hands to the footy from the centre bounce, then slipped over, so it's just stopped things there for the Gold Coast Suns. But Tracker might pick it up and keep it going, though, for the Gold Coast. Now Miller gets it inside 50, and a great kick to find Jed Walter on a powerful lead into right half forward. Set shot coming up for the Suns.
1: And that's the only way you can possibly beat a player like Lachie Neale when he's running red hot, is actually get the ball yourself. Take that away from them, and that then allows you to actually get the ball inside 50 and give yourself a chance at kicking a goal. He needs to kick this, Jed Walter.
5: Absolutely needs to kick it from right half forward, 35 metres out. He does. Kicks it perfectly from the set shot, Jed Walter. Much needed for the Gold Coast Suns. Just as Brisbane was starting to get away from them with a couple of goals, they bring it back. It's two goals apiece in this second term. And it's 4-3-27, the Gold Coast Suns, to 6-6-42, the Brisbane Lions on the Host Plus scoreboard. That's a plus. 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
1: Well, they were just able to get their hands on the footy, and Walter was a good lead to the pocket. Even better kick. He really kicked through it. He backed himself in and had a nice momentum and kicked through the ball. And I reckon he could be a pretty special player, Jed Walter. He's got an incredible speed. He loves smashing blokes. And when you've got a forward who likes smashing blokes, well, Fremantle's got one and probably the best in the game at the moment. So he just needs consistent game time. Uh-oh, Lachie Neale's on fire again.
4: Yeah, clearance number six for Lachie Neale so far. It went out towards right half forward. Yard of room two, getting in late there. Tunstall over the top of it. Fort, ground level on his left. Off the outside of the boot, getting back there to help out was Took Miller. Just quickly around the grounds for Chemist Warehouse. Freo over the North Melbourne Kangaroos by 124. 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Crows by one over the Cats. 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We've gone 16 minutes on the Elders clock. Win with Elders Finance. Walter with a mark centre wing. So we're still not past halfway, but interchange side. We're on the Host Plus, that's a plus scoreboard. 27 plays 42 in favour of the Lions. Walter getting into the game. Kicks straight most of the year. Goes up towards right half forward. Packer players form. Andrews uncontested on King's red at best. Hit the square kick. Found Cam Rayner at centre half back. Little chip over the top and cut off Oscar Adams. And he's been run down a couple of times. Oscar Adams holding the footy. And he's redeemed himself there with the intercept. Turned it over though. Shadow Brain gets across. Punch it out of bounds. So we'll have a boundary throw in. Will we? He's looking back for the whistle there. I thought he was. See, boundary throw in. 70 around from home. Left half forward for the Suns.
1: Could have marked it, but obviously not a lot of talk around him. So he just played it safe and went for the spoil. It was a good spoil.
4: Fort v. Witts, the two big bodies. Witts at the front. Went for Petrarca. Ended up with Ashcroft. Now in the hands of Fort. Wrapped up straight away by Jeffrey. 17 minutes gone on the Elders clock. Open a Rural Products prepayment account and win. So Graham tackled, Neale mopped up, tried to shrug Graham, got a handball away to Will Ashcroft. He got tackled. Graham back, Rebel may have taken him high. No free kick. Umpire said he'll have it again.
5: Couple of stoppages in a row on the outer side. Ball thrown up along the boundary line. Neale, another touch. His kick was smothered, though. Picked off by Petrarca. Wobbles it to centre-half forward. You see the Lions, I beg your pardon, get there and get it the other way. A long kick through the corridor to centre-half forward. Yulin's there to marshal the defence. Adams kicks away to the near wing. Up goes Goulburn. Oh. Couldn't take the mark. Wilmot came in from the side and was strong. Handballs it to Bailey. He's on the boundary line. He sizes up the kick to Lohman just over his head. Adams gets back for Gold Coast. Tidies up. Handballs away. Anderson's there. At fullback is Collins. On the very last line of defence, Gold Coast can bring things under their spell.
1: This is when you know the Brisbane Lions are on. They're just spread out beautifully. They're forcing these long kicks, which Gold Coast don't want to do, to numbers that they don't have. So they might get lucky here.
5: That's exactly what happened then, but they do. They had the crummers at the fall of the footy, Gold Coast. They kick into the corridor. It's a vacant corridor. It's a loose ball at the moment. Andrews gets there first, flings a handball out to the wing. Brain will narrow the kick into centre half forward. It was a lovely kick. Lowered the eyes and saw Draper taking the mark at centre half forward.
1: He had Ashcroft wide as well, all by himself, but he really backed himself in to take a bit more ground and get it to a player in a better position. So well done, Shadow Brain. Backed yourself in. Beautiful kick. Draper, he does a lot of preparation before the game, kicking goals from about these spots. So I'm putting this one down for the big ruckman, although ruckman shouldn't be able to have shots for goal.
4: Here we go.
5: Right half forward, he'll kick from 50 metres. Sam Draper, he starts it right, and he misses.
1: Get him off.
5: Get the wide out, Crawford. It's a behind. 4-3-27 Gold Coast to Brisbane, 6-7-43 on your scoreboard for Host Plus. That's a plus.
4: So 15 points to margin. Is it 15 points? Yeah, that's right, isn't it? No, 16 points. 16 points to margin in favour of the Brisbane Lions. Long, really got to assert himself on this game. Just outside a left half forward, sat it up. There were two on one, getting across Wilmot. Moyle did really well, though. Managed to turn it over. Graham got a handball to Rowell. Got a room. Matty Rowell. Margin back to 10 points. Ned Moyle again, just the little things. Good follow-up. Graham, Moyle combining over to their grass eater in Matty Rowell. And he gets his first. It was messy, Croft, but they got it done. Another long entry again. Well, Moyle's had a two-on-one here. It's a really good effort. Front and centre for Graham, but they just hounded enough and it fell their way.
1: He did exactly what you want from a big fella. He just found a way to be a nuisance, bring the ball down, and then they just pounced. They had a few extra numbers in the forward line, the Suns. There was a few other options, but he did a wonderful job. And he's doing a good job in the forward line, Moyle, because Witz has gone into the ruck, which is a great thing because he can get his hands on it. But Moyle's just being a nuisance in that forward line, giving him lots of use on the ground.
5: Brisbane have had more pronounced spells of momentum, but the Suns aren't going away. It's 10 points the difference, and it hasn't got out beyond four goals the margin today. Draper gets a free kick in the middle, goes long inside 50, and in a pack of four players, Logan Morris produces a great contested mark.
1: Yeah, he's a star. Mac Andrews, I said earlier, I want him to body the ball as it's coming in. But if you're against a bigger, stronger opponent, you've got to be careful when you actually impact and hit the bodies. You virtually hit the body as the ball's hitting the hands. Once again, reaching around the opponent. So just doing a few things that he needs to fix up in his game.
4: This one you can put in, Croft.
1: Oh, this is a certainty. This is a moral.
5: 30 metres, Logan Morris. Oh, he starts it right, but it does swing in. Had a lot of bend on that one. A lot of right to left.
4: Didn't it?
5: It gets in, though, for his third goal, Logan Morris. 3-1 for the evening so far, and Brisbane restore that 16-point lead here at People First Stadium on the Gold Coast. The Suns 5-3-33, Brisbane 7-7-49. For Host Plus, that's a plus.
4: Croft, I just want to let you know that Brisbane have won just their fifth first quarter of the year today. And so by comparison, in 2023, they won 20 first quarters in the home and away season, the most recorded in 30 years.
1: And where did they finish in 2023?
4: Well, they won.
1: Hang on.
5: No, they were runners up in 23.
4: Their premiership run. Did they win in 2023?
1: No, they didn't.
4: They won in 24.
1: So the moral of the story is...
5: Doesn't matter.
1: Who cares?
4: Moral of the story is, get rid of that piece of paper.
1: Oh, Lockie Neal's got the ball again.
4: It's stitched up there. So they've gone forward here. Morris, Revel, right half forward from a tight angle. Underground handball. Ashcroft went underground again. Oh. Morris, left foot, snap! How does he do it? He's kicked four. We've seen three from the boundary. We've seen two snaps from Morris, one some candy, one around the corner. What about the creativity from Will Ashcroft to go underground on the bounce with the handball? 55 plays 33. This young man's asserting himself on the game.
1: Yeah, look, the Brisbane Lions from last week, they would have had a shot for goal earlier. The chain of handballs would have got to Logan Morris. But this is a new-look Lions. They're playing together. They're gelling well. Lachie Neal, he's already won two Brownlow medals. He's won a few premierships recently. We know he's a superstar. He's up to 21 disposals. Zach Bailey's another player. You go, please don't let him have a lot of the footy, otherwise we're in trouble. He's on 14 disposals. What are they doing? Humphries has gone to him now.
5: They changed the matchup on Morris as well. It's been Andrew for the entirety of the game so far. The clearance goes the way of the Suns. Here's Murray on debut. Kicks it around the corner to the forward pocket. Walters the target, but the kick was a bit high and allowed Joyce a good sight at the footy to spoil out of bounds.
4: Darragh.
1: This is an old famous... this is a famous Chris Fagan ambush. You know, let them think we're a little weak. We're wounded. We're not the side that everyone's expecting. Maybe they had a nice meeting during the week. Damien Hardwick and said, no, we can get these guys. And they've ambushed them. Although Petrarca, look out.
5: On the left boot, off the ruck tap. Petrarca floats it in.
1: Oh, what a star.
5: The Suns. They try and put a stop to Brisbane's momentum. And Christian Petrarca gets the goal. His first of the day. Right off the tap from Ned Moyle, which looks suspiciously like a throw.
4: Oh, he's been... how many of those has he been involved in? Look at this.
5: Let's have a look at the Harvey Norman replay.
4: Elite! Oh. Underrated,
5: I mean,
4: Ned Moyle.
5: Perfect. Perfect ruck craft from Ned Moyle. Two hands, almost grabbed the footy, but just released it at the right time to disguise it from the umpires. 6-3-39, Christian Petrarca... Christian Petrarca led Gold Coast Suns. He hasn't had 6-3. That was his first. The Gold Coast Suns 6-3-39. Brisbane 8-7-55.
1: And he was on Dunkley too, so he went, initiated contact like a bench press and then charged. Wonderful play.
4: He's having an unbelievable year, Christian Petrarca. Clearance in the middle of the ground. Will Ashcroft looks out towards right half forward. The target out there was Connor McKenna. Just on the reach, the free kick against Yuland. Neal gave it back to him, then got the 1-2. The little dinky kick inside 50 to go to Morris. Spoil was on. Andrew was up to it. Went to Oscar Adams. So handball went to go towards Miller. Getting across Darcy Ford. Played for the free kick and didn't get it. Just a little fumbling in defence there, the Suns. 55 plays 39 on the host plus adds a plus scoreboard. Deep in the Brisbane forward line. Moyle tapped really well this time again. Bailey, Lohman tried to keep to himself. Adams overran it, then tried to sit on the footy. Rao bent over, picked it up. Ashcroft, quick snap, hit the post. Oh, that was close. Really close.
1: How quick is he? By hand and foot. He does a couple of those goals every second week.
4: So 26-26 gone on the eldest clock. Brisbane 56 plays 39. The margin 17 points in favour of them. 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
5: There's 3 minutes 49 to go in this second term and a free kick going Noah Answorth's way. On the broadcast wing, we'll send Brisbane back inside 50. Oh. Sends it towards the pocket, and Logan Morris has absolutely given MacAndrew a bath again. Takes a good mark, and he's going to go back for his fifth.
4: That's some kick. That is some kick. It would have taken his head off if he didn't mark it.
5: Yes. That was a laser to Logan Morris. His career best is 6 goals in a game. He could have 5 here at half time.
1: Oh, he won't miss this. He won't miss this. No, he won't. He's a beautiful kick for goal.
4: If it bends like the last one, it can start at the right post and go straight through.
5: At left half forward from a few steps inside the 50-metre arc, Logan Morris starts at right and he bends it back in, Logan Morris. He holds a finger up to his mouth to say, shush, I can kick them from anywhere. Logan Morris has 5 goals and he has been the hot hand inside 50 for the Brisbane Lions in this first half.
1: Well, Collins went to him and then there was a quick swap because of the play moving around and they chopped and changed. So that meant MacAndrew had to go back to him and then all of a sudden it was a bullet that came in. Beautiful mark, but even better goal. Such a beautiful kick for goal.
4: That's how your drive should look off the tee. It's just got a beautiful draw to it, doesn't it?
1: Mm. Little if, right if that to was left. My drive off the tee, it would be a snap hook into the
4: into Royal the wing. Pines and that into the ground.
1: Pretty much. I've got a horrendous snap hook, but I sort of work with it. You have to manage it.
4: He's running hot for Ream. Install a Ream Australia's favourite. That's steady, hot and strong. He's kicked the bag, Logan Morris. The last five of the match. Dunkley off the ground. From the centre clear, centre stoppage. Bailey couldn't quite gather. Nobles tried to outrun Neil, who tackled him, but he got a handball away to Rioli. Took a bounce with the other room. Took two. Lowered his eyes. Chipped over the top. Getting back was Dunkley, but the kick was too good to King. Elite by Rioli. Geez, we've seen some good forward entries in the last minute or so, and King will go back. He'll have a look at his third. He'll kick from the pain of 50, not quite directly in front, but just off to the left. And he can nearly put this in the book.
1: Well, he's kicked two from hard pocket positions, so you would think this is a moral as well.
4: No, well, he's almost directly in front. One of the straightest kicks in the comp. In he comes from 47. And you are dead set kidding me. He's kicked one from the paint one side, one from the paint the other side, and the 145 out almost directly in front. He's missed. 40 plays 22, 62, 22 points of margin in favour of the Brisbane Lions for host plus that's a plus. AFL Nation 420 sausage roll. Miles Fitzer, Shane Crawford, Jordan Canellis.
5: Still 2 minutes to go in the first half. It's been a good Q clash. The Suns and the Brisbane Lions on AFL Nation. The kick down the line from Fletcher is intercepted by Collins. Takes the mark on the outer boundary. And chip it down the wing. Oh, Anderson had his head ripped off by Zach Bailey. No further penalty awarded by the umpires. Anderson will kick back to Adams at centre half back. Morris has 5 goals. Brisbane have kicked 5 goals in this term to Gold Coast 4.
1: Noble up to 17 disposals, but they're all being sideways, so I'd like him to start running and taking the game on and go dangerous. Go a bit dangerous through the middle.
5: Brisbane have led from the start of the game to now. Gold Coast have never hit the front in this contest. Rioli kicks towards half forward. Long feeds the handball to Lombard. Petrarca was quick but inaccurate. Brisbane had the numbers there across half back. And Neil is just dancing through the traffic. Gives the handball away. Answorth sends it down the boundary line. Yulin juggles the mark and then gets flung to ground by Morris. If there was any chance for a 50-metre penalty, that was it. Yulin takes his kick and goes wide to the boundary. Mark by Jeffrey.
4: Lachie Neal, 23, 7 clearances.
5: Incredible stats in the first half for Australian made. Made right here. Tuke Miller. Final few seconds of the second term. Gold Coast are probing just outside 50. They can get one more chance at goal. Rouse kick into the pocket. Oh. And King clunks the mark. And he'll kick after the halftime siren.
1: He was the only one leading. You've got a forward line, they're all holding position, and he was the only one that led, and he led towards the pocket. So I don't understand why, if you're in a forward line, you actually don't lead towards the person kicking the ball.
5: Well, he's missed the one straight in front. He's kicked the goals from the boundary and from the difficult angles. This one is from the right forward pocket. King steps in. I reckon you're right. Ben King. From the tough angles, he has been so accurate. 3 goals in the first half for Ben King. 5 goals in the first half for Logan Morris from Brisbane. It's been a key forward shootout. But going into the main break, it is the Brisbane Lions who lead by 16 points. It's the Gold Coast Suns 7-4-46 to Brisbane 9-8-62 here on AFL Nation. Shane Crawford, a quick thought before we go to the break.
1: Well, they're back in it. Brisbane have been incredible, you know, through Lachie Neal, Zach Bailey, and also Logan Morris kicking 5. But they're in touch, and they haven't played great footy. Rao, Anderson haven't had heaps of footy, so they've probably got the most improvement in them, but they have to find a way at halftime to work their way through the middle of the ground. They're going a bit wide, a bit slow, and I don't think it's helping their forward line to function too well.
5: It's floated between a 2- and 4-goal margin in favour of Brisbane for all of that first half, so Gold Coast need to find a way to close the gap, but they are not giving up on this contest. 46 the Suns, 62 the Brisbane Lions. AFL Nation brought to you by the 4-20 Sausage Roll. On the other side of this, we'll go a little further in depth into this Q Clash number 31 with Shane Crawford on AFL Nation right after this.
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3: Oh, I'm going to go to the toilet and grab some more beers. 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

0: assists. He applies the tackle, though. Adams gives it away. Neal's handball to Lohman. Handball's over his shoulder to Tunstall. On the run. He's not missing. James Tunstall scores the goal. Finally gets Brisbane to break the duck in this second term after a run of three behinds.
1: Anderson got on his hands and knees. Back to Draper directly in front. Went to Banana.
2: Oh! The big boy.
1: Oh, mullet ball. Outside of the boot from directly in front, 40 metres. It's not really the norm. You don't expect that with this man. They get two in a minute. Getting across Wilmot. Moyle did really well, though. Managed to turn it over. Graham got a handball to Rao. Yard of room. Matty Rao. Margin back to 10 points. Revel, right half forward from a tight angle. Underground handball. Ashcroft went underground again. Morris, left foot snap. How does he do it? He's kicked four.
2: Although Petrarca, look out.
0: On the left boot, off the ruck tap. Petrarca floats it in. The Suns, they try and put a stop to Brisbane's momentum.
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1: Goal scorers for the Gold Coast Suns. Three goals for Ben King, one for Matt Rowell, one for Petrarca and one for Mac Andrew. While for the Brisbane Lions, five goals for Logan Morris and a half of footy. Sam Draper, Jared Berry, Charlie Cameron and James Tunstall all have one. Shane Crawford, our expert. What were your main thoughts from that first half of footy, which Brisbane have led from the start of the game to where we are now?
2: Well, I think the scoreboard is flattering the Gold Coast Suns. I thought Brisbane outplayed clearly the Gold Coast Suns, but all you need to do in this game is be close enough, give yourself a chance after half-time to reset a few things, and they'll need to. They'll need to reset. They need to find some players to get them into a bit of form, because you look through, Ben Long's hasn't touched the ball much, so he needs to be physical, lay some tackles, kick some goals, which we know he can. Matty Rouse had seven touches, had four tackles, but he needs to get his hands on the footy a bit more. Noah Anderson was a bit better in that second quarter, but the first quarter went missing. So there's a lot of improvement for the Gold Coast Suns to come. But then Brisbane, they brought effort, intensity. They really played together. And when Brisbane, or the Brisbane Lions, are at their very best, you can see them early in the game. They're really on their toes. They want to defend. They really want to tackle. They want to harass the opposition. And that's exactly what they did. Lachie Neal, he's had so much of the footy. He's had 23 disposals, seven clearances. But it's his pressure at trying to win the ball back. And he's been able to do that on numerous occasions. One through the middle where he's able to win it back, turn the ball over, get the ball inside 50. They're able to kick another goal. Zach Bailey is looking very lively. Will Ashcroft starting to dance. And when he starts dancing, we know he's got different gears to click into. And then Logan Morris, he's kicked five. So I don't know where that puts him on the Coleman medal, but he's such a wonderful young player. He came in a couple of years ago when they thought we need someone to stand up and just play a little bit of a role when Joe Denihu was floating around. He goes on to be a premiership player. Then he backs it up the next year when everyone thought Joe Denihu is gone. They got no chance of going back to back. He was a key linchpin just with the role that he plays. And we're only halfway through the match. We've got Lachie Neal on target to maybe get 50 touches. And we've got Logan Morris on target to kick 10 goals for the game. So it's been a wonderful start from the Brisbane Lions. Everything that they sort of needed to bring to get themselves back on track after a bumpy month. But this is the Brisbane Lions as we know it. Gold Coast need to go and do a run with roll with Lachie Neal in this third quarter. Yeah. Even I know Damien Hardwick doesn't like to do that, and he backs in his team setups and the way that he wants to go about it and move the footy, but he's just getting his hands on it first. Or whether or not you go with an Anderson, go, guess what? I need to get you into the game. I need you to go and play Lachie Neal. I need you to try and take him out of the game your best you possibly can, but I need you to get the ball 10 times. Otherwise, we've got no chance of winning it. So maybe that's a Neal or a Rao job in the second half. So I'm going to watch that closely. And that's going to be the key if the Brisbane Lions can, if the Gold Coast Suns can get across the line.
1: So it's been Logan Morris led first half for the Brisbane Lions with the five goals. What's been the Australian-made smart play for Australian-made made right here? Some of the moves that have impressed you from the first half?
2: I just think the leading, like, normally you don't want to kick the ball into the forward line, into the pockets all the time, but they just back Ben King in. And he leads to the pockets. They use all the 50, and he goes back and slots them. So I just think it's smart play. When you've got a big, tall forward who really backs himself no matter what area the forward line he's in, I think it's just smart play to lead to those spots, give him the ball, and give him the responsibility.
1: The unmissable moment for Drinkwise. You won't miss a moment if you Drinkwise. Has there been an unmissable moment from the first half? Been a couple of great goals from those pockets that you mentioned.
2: Well, we saw we did see Zach Bailey on numerous occasions deliver the ball inside 50, but Mac Andrews, probably his goal to go back, have a shot from about 55 out. We all doubted him, but he went back, backed himself in, and, you know, you could see that gave the team a bit of a confidence. It got them a bit closer from a margin point of view, but it gave the team a bit of confidence to claw their way back into the game.
1: The tackler of the game for Bar Crusher Boats. Tackle your next fishing adventure in a Bar Crusher. There's been some big tackles. Sam Draper had that massive tackle, which was huge.
2: Yeah, it has to be

0: Sam Draper, that was a ruckman running out of the forward line to centre half forward, nailing a massive tackle. There's nothing better when you see the big guys use their big strong frames to do that. They turn the ball over, they go back inside, they have a shot for goal. That is beautiful play. That is exactly what your teammates want, and that's what the coaches will show on a Monday meeting.
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2: Oh, it was just a good old-fashioned donkey licking down there at Bunbury. Fremantle, 155, took care of the North Melbourne, 31. And then the Dogs...
0: It was a home game, wasn't it, North Melbourne? Come on, Clark.
2: Unbelievable. 77-71. The Dogs just got over the line against Hawthorn. And then the thriller on Thursday night, the Crows in front of Geelong Cats. I'm not going to talk too much about that game on Thursday night, I wouldn't have thought, but I was trying to find that robbed bloke right in front of me.
0: It was a great win from Adelaide.
2: It was.
0: It's one of those wins that can sort of galvanise the group and they can really charge on for the second half of the year. The Hawks looked unbeatable. You know, I thought at the end of the first half, I thought, gee, I think the Hawks at the MCG... they can win their flag, but after half time, it was a completely different side. The Bulldogs got to work, and they've been sort of finding a bit of grit over the last few weeks, the Bulldogs against Collingwood and also against Melbourne. They're getting a bit of an edge about them, and I think the Hawks were thinking about the break.
2: Yeah,
0: they really did. Yeah. They switched off. They didn't work. I felt like texting the coach and going, you know, too many players switched off and thought it was going to happen. They were thinking about where they're going to go the following week and how they're going to spend their weekend, and they played accordingly.
2: They went the wrestle, didn't they? That's sort of... They just didn't
0: work like they did in that first half. And that's purely the mind switching off and relying on others just to do enough. And when they finally got urgent in the last 10 minutes, the Bulldogs were too good at going, we're not going to allow you to have your way with us and score whenever you want. And it was a super win by the Bulldogs. And great to see Waitman back. He just adds a bit of energy, a bit of spunk, and he's going to get better as the season goes on.
1: 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We travelled up here with Signet. 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

0: Nation for the 4:20 traveller. Opening bounce of the third term, Miles Fitzner.
1: Well, underway. The clearance went straight through and forward and a free kick. Euland against Morris. And this man's going back. 45-degree angle, maybe a slightly a bit better for number six in the first 10 seconds of the third. 32-23 inside 50's favour Brisbane. This man is single-handedly getting them over the line from 49. Just misses and just started at a fraction straight for his draw. So 9-9-63. The Lions lead the Suns 7-4-46 on the Deutz Fahr Tractor scoreboard. Jump the fence to a Deutz Fahr Tractor where the grass is always greener with German engineered precision. Jordan Canellis.
0: The kick in from the Gold Coast Suns punched away by Neil but retrieved by Rioli. His handball to Petrarca is nice. Petrarca handballs forward. There's space here for the Suns. They'll send it inside 50. King in the pocket takes the mark. His favourite spot on the ground, Shane Crawford, is tight in the pocket. He hasn't missed from here today.
2: That's right. He just pointed. Kick it out in front of me. Andrews was doing really well. He was probably 3 or 4 metres in front, just trying to read the ball. Where's it going to go? But King, I reckon he's going to kick this.
0: Outside of the boot this time for Ben King, and it's gone across the face.
2: For a behind.
0: Yeah.
2: That's, I didn't finish. But Lachie Neal's already had two touches. Noah Anderson's gone to him in the centre bounce. He got his hands on it straight away, kicked it to Logan Morris. Needs to do better if you're going to play on Lachie Neal.
1: Is that another one again there with the old-fashioned 1-2? Turnover back in the middle of the ground. Took Miller. Hit a squarey sort of handball. Found Goulburn out on centre wing. He was dancing around Darryl Joyce. Back to Andrew. Retreated a little bit. Found Took Miller again. Centre wing far side. Miller, square kick to Anderson. Just 15.
2: They've got a lot of numbers back, the Brisbane Lions. So do not kick this long. Otherwise, it's coming straight out of there.
1: Our expert, full-time Peter Crimmins winner, Shane Crawford, for Power Bay Quality Solar Solutions. Up inside 50. Roving off the front of the stoppage were the Lions with a clearing kick. There's going to be a free kick here paid. Whistle before the ball landed. And it's going to go to Kyle Lohman against Daniel Rioli. Lohman, a little wider, found Morris a long way up the ground. He's about 90 from home. He turned, burned and wheeled. Out of position was Power. He did really well to get a fist to it. Getting across the front to Gallup. He handballed it straight down to the throat of Collins. And then it went across to Murray Noble, who's now going all the way back. Powell. And now the switch is on. They found Andrew right back pocket for the Gold Coast Suns. So Euland running with him, ignores that. Hits a 45 kick long and wide to Long. Pun not intended. Ordinary handball from Long, really. And ended up now in a contest. It's going to get tapped back to him. Handball to Rioli. He's calling for people to come to him. Rioli up to right half forward. Kicks it out of bounds on the full. And that's where they've been let down so far, the Gold Coast Suns. It'll be a lasso out of bounds on the full, either or. And Brisbane will turn it over here at left halfback.
0: Handsworth has it. He'll kick across defensive 50. Mark taken by Joyce. And Brisbane will use the fat side of the ground. There's one man out there, mark taken by Fletcher. Gives the handball away, and now the Lions go inside the forward line. Did Lohman get a shove from Euland? Umpires keep the whistle away. Euland handballs on to Collins. That's left half-back. He wobbles a kick, and that has gone out on the full from Sam Collins.
1: So two in a minute from them.
0: Brisbane on the broadcast wing in front of the interchange benches. Berry to take the free kick. Looks to his left, doesn't really like what he sees. Gets a bit of contact from Graham as he kicks. He goes long inside 50. They all rise up. No one takes the spectacular mark. Noble's there to shark it. Levi Ashcroft punches a loose footy forward. Draper tries to dance around Collins. Just jams the kick away to the top of the goal square. Morris tried to kick it off the deck. Couldn't connect. Euland is there. Anderson handballs over his shoulder. And there's some run here for the Gold Coast Suns. Took Miller to Daniel Rioli. Takes two bounces. Good speed shown by Tunstall. Keeps Rioli. Honest, it's with Took Miller right now.
1: Miller pulled the kick short, hit a target in Rowell, had a runner in Rioli, didn't give it to him, just burnt him. So again, their centre wing, where they've been let down, had a couple of out of bounds on the full from here. Far side of the ground, Rowell, just an up and under. To a contest down the line, and Darcy Wilmot gets to the front and takes an easy mark in front of Long.
2: They've got no chance of winning the game doing that at the moment. Kicking long and high. Harris Andrews is there. He's one of the great interceptors going around. They need to do better, need to work the ball through, have a bit of courage, pull the tricks, pull the 25, 30-metre kicks, come through the middle, back yourself in with your kicking ability.
1: Full-time All-Australian Shane Crawford, our expert for Power Bay. The kick got intercepted by Took Miller in a good contested mark. Now found Bailey Humphrey, 20 metres away. Slightish angle, still centre wing. So, again, no options. They bomb long. Back up to right half forward for the Suns. Getting to the front, Tunstall, socket off the ground, back towards the middle. Anderson was the best there. Miller danced on the spot. Back to Anderson. Squarish handball to Rioli. One over the top to Andrew. Was in trouble. Got wrapped up. Big tackle. Cam Rayner, the ball. Umpire said, I'll have it.
2: Sitting out really well. You can see all the Brisbane Lions pointing, directing each other. So that means they're extremely switched on. They're doing a great job at closing down a lot of space for the Suns.
0: Moyle in the ruck for the Suns. Punched on by Bailey. Falls to Draper, who lashes the kick inside 50. Big early rise from Morris. Couldn't hold the mark. All the crummers came steaming through. None of them could collect it. Levi Ashcroft handballs backwards. Rao steals in for Gold Coast. It's with Humphrey right now. Ball in the centre square. Nice little dance there from Anderson. Gives the handball away to Moyle. Feeds it forward now to Miller. Gold Coast with motion. Sends it inside 50. King and Andrews. Andrews punches it away. And the Lions have the numbers in defence to tidy up. Berry will bludgeon the kick out to the near wing. It's not accurate though. Cut off. Mark taken by Collins. The Suns back in possession. Collins goes short to young Jai Murray at left half forward in his first game of AFL footy. He's about 75 metres from home. He'll go inboard first at Noble in the centre square. Now comes the inside 50 kick. Long is the target. Was he infringed? Chopping of the arms. Darcy Wilmot the culprit. Free kick going Ben Long's way.
1: He's lucky because he's had a stinker long, Crawf, so far.
2: Yeah, he hasn't been his usual, where he's a real pest. He can tackle. He can obviously get his hands on the footy. So this might be the turning point for him. But it was young Jai Murray in his first AFL game. He was the one that was prepared to take a risk, switch the play, come inside a bit. It actually opened up a bit of space for Long to lead out. He can kick this.
0: Ben Long from about 50, just a few steps inside, 47 metres, right foot kick. He can kick them like that, Ben Long. Great finish, set shot, splits the middle, and the Gold Coast Suns get the first goal of the second half here in Q Clash 31. On your Deutz Fire Tractors scoreboard, it is the Suns 8-5-53 to Brisbane 9-9-63. 10 points is the margin.
2: Well, it was much needed. I'm a little worried with these big long kicks down the wings and nice and high. That's just suiting the Brisbane Lions, and then they're trying to get their hands back on the footy, link up, and then work the ball further back down the field. But they've got to be a bit risky. Learn from the young kid there. Turn your head, okay? Don't go long down the line. Turn your head. Try and hit a target. Open up the play. Give your forwards a bit of a chance to at least be one-on-one and let them go to work.
1: Margin back to 10 points on the Deutz Fire Tractor scoreboard. This is AFL Nation for the 4-20 traveller, Miles Fitzner, Jordan Canellis, and the three-time International Series representative, Shane Crawford, with you.
0: I love the International Series.
2: Captain twice.
1: I've got that there. I just didn't want to roll it yet. Cameron from the stoppage. Handball to Morris. Across the body. He's sixth. The response from the Lions is brilliant. They get their 10th. Morris has six. And they were sharp from the middle of the ground once more. They finally crack it. It took them a while to do it in the second quarter. They've done it again here in the third. They've waited 9 minutes on the Elders clock. And you can win with Elders Finance. And they bite back straight away. Margin 16 points. Shane Crawford, the two-time International Series captain.
2: Moyle comes straight off out of the ruck. Wits goes on. So they're also extremely concerned. They're not getting their hands on it. So he's gone straight out there. So this might be a bit of a better setup. But you've got Petrarca, you've got Anderson there, and you've got Humphrey. They've got to get their heads over it. They've got to get harder at the footy. And there's no Lachie Neal in the centre right now. So this is their chance to get their hands on the footy and get some fast play into their forward line.
0: Logan Morris levels his career best of 6 goals. Just the second time in his career he has done that. Here's Bailey Humphrey in the middle. Puts the big fend off but can't connect with the kick. Brisbane want the advantage. Will Ashcroft to Bailey. It's a high kick. It doesn't favour a teammate. It'll land in an open paddock. And a free kick is going Brisbane's way for a hold. little innocuous, but it's Charlie Cameron's free kick from the 50-metre arc.
1: He hasn't really had that much impact on the game, Charlie Croft.
2: No, and that's the positive for the Brisbane Lions, because he's been the real positive over the last month and a bit. But he hasn't been on fire tonight. But as you know with Charlie, he only needs a couple of minutes.
0: Charlie Cameron from outside 50. Oh, it's hit the instep and he shanked it out on the full from Charlie Cameron.
1: There's your duck hook.
2: Snap hook.
1: Snap hook.
0: No, scores remain unchanged. 16 points the margin. We've played 10 and a half minutes here in the third term on the Elders clock. Open a Rural Products prepayment account to win. It's Gold Coast 53, Brisbane 69.
1: Just quickly around the grounds too. West Coast Eagles v Port Adelaide coming up after this match at 8.15. The turnover, Brain back inside 50 now for the Brisbane Lions. Yuland at ground level. Rioli sitting over it. Cameron managed to soccer it to himself. Handball to no one though. Getting across Murray. Managed to get it to Rioli. Then Powell. Still scrappy football. Bruce Revel. Handball to Levi Ashcroft on his left. Up towards a hot spot. Oh. Big fly. Murray! Surely!
0: Oh.
1: No, they're not going to pay it off hands.
2: Oh,
1: but he's
2: on,
1: marked it in front of seven of them.
0: Oh, Logan
1: pay
0: Morris.
1: The mark. Where's your sense of occasion? Wits against Draper. Went straight down. Collins went to ground. Up I said, I'll have it.
0: Would have been one of the great pack marks of the year.
1: And Morris is up and about too. Only went as far this time as Bailey Humphrey. We'll have a ball up again. We've gone and 12 minutes on the Elders clock. Win with Elders Finance. Down to Will Ashcroft. Kick was Yulin with a clearing kick. Out to right half back. Flying at the front was Fort. Good contested mark. So Fort, 60 from home. Too far from him. Hands off to Revel, who pumps it from inside the centre square. Long, deep, and Yulin punches it through for a minor score. They move to 10-10-70. The Brisbane Lions lead the Gold Coast Suns 8-5-53 on the Roots Far Tractor scoreboard. 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
2: Big Darcy Ford, he's been a great player for the Brisbane Lions when he does play. Last week he kicked the ball horrendously. So every time he's got it tonight, he's dished it off, and he's also been told by the coach, do not kick that ball.
0: Lovely sidestep from Shadow Brain. Sends it inside 50, and Ty Gallup this time leaps up and holds an overhead mark. Well, it all started from the kick in from Gold Coast. They went long through the corridor. Harris Andrews anticipated it better than anyone, punched it away. Shadow Brain was there, sidestep, and then lasered the kick inside 50 to Ty Gallup. And now a chance for the young tall, who's played a bit of key forward, bit of key back in 2026. He's back inside 50 now.
2: Dunkley comes off. Lockie Neal comes back on with a bounce in his step.
0: And for his first goal this season, Ty Gallup, as a result of being a defender, he's gone forward and kicks the goal. The Brisbane Lions have put two in a row together.
2: They've put lengths on them.
0: They are starting to do that. 23 points the margin. Not quite yet the game-high 25 we had in the first term. 10 minutes exactly to go in quarter number three. Gold Coast 8-5-53. The Brisbane Lions 11-10-76 on the Deutz Fire Tractor scoreboard. And Ty Gallup, the set shot straight in front. There was no doubt in that kick.
2: It's all the one percenters that the Brisbane Lions have brought to the game tonight. You know, the tackles, the harassing, the trying to win the ball back. Help being separated, making sure you're allowing a player in a better position to go and do their work. It's just been an incredible bounce back. You know, this is a wonderful comeback, and they're making a statement right now.
1: Certainly are. The Brisbane Lions back in the middle of the ground. Witts v Ford. Clearance favours Will Ashcroft. Kick inside 50. Really good! Morris again on Yuland. He's lining up for number seven.
2: Is this Wayne Carey?
1: Well, it is. I was going to say it could be Tony Lockett, because 27 years ago today, Tony Lockett kicked his record-breaking 1300th. Sunday the 6th of June, 99. Logan Morris. Logan Morris is wearing the old Brisbane Bears jumper too, which is probably the best jumper in the comp.
2: Oh, look, there is nothing more certain than him kicking this goal.
1: Well, if he just starts it at the right post, he's right. And Crawford, please don't put the balls on him.
2: Ah, he'll get it.
1: Just draw it right to left, son, for the big number seven. And you are absolutely kidding me, Shane Crawford. He's missed it.
2: Come on, Logan. Do better.
1: Whiz. How did he miss that? Oh, my days. 11-11-77. Lord Nelson.
2: Oh. Did you see the couple of shots of goal that Lloyd Beak had last night? Oh, my goodness.
1: Oh, wow. There's your big moment. Appendix breaks, big moment. The best note breaks appendix. How'd he miss that? It's been on fire.
2: Fatigue. I think he's fatigued.
1: He's got leather poisoning.
3: Yeah. He's reached his ceiling. Six goals and that's it.
1: That's it. I'm done.
3: Footy's on the wing right now with the Gold Coast Suns. They're starting to break forward now. There's a lot of traffic around on the wing, but they can find some space to work into. Petrarca, oh, what was that? Scuffs the kick inside 50. Goulburn's there. Lombard fends off one. Can't break the brain tackle. Yulin's there to mop up. There's one man in a pack of five and he couldn't hit him. The Brisbane Lions defence comes together. Wilmot to Fletcher. Gives the handball away to Arena. And now Kai Lohman at halfback. Sends the kick down the line to a one-on-one. Collins against Gallup. It goes over their heads. Collins chases back. Slides in on his knees. Gallup continues to harass him. McKenna's there. Neil. Ashcroft. Lohman. Sidesteps. Oh. Kicks inside 50. Dishes the handball off. Oh. Here goes Colin McKenna. Takes the bounce. Kicks the goal. They broke the lines and they sprinted to the goal face, the Brisbane Lions. And Connor McKenna gets his first goal of the night, the Irishman. And it's now a 30-point lead for the Brisbane Lions. A game-high lead. And this has been one almighty quarter from the two-time reigning premiers.
2: Well, it was a fumble by the Gold Coast Suns. They did a double take. The kick didn't hit its target. Joel Jeffrey for the Suns needed to be harder at the footy going back with the flight. Sort of got a little frightened, which happens at times, but sometimes you've got to wear it. You really have to. And then Brisbane win the ball back. We're able to play nice and fast. They're just putting enormous pressure on the Gold Coast Suns. I thought the Gold Coast Suns were going to make a statement tonight, but the Brisbane Lions are making a statement. They're here to play. Their season's definitely not over yet, and they are missing key personnel.
1: 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Clearance favours Anderson, went to King. Half volley, Lombard, handball across. Now Long, he has a look, round the body. And the mark is taken on the line by, guess who, the 44, Darcy Wilmot. It's a short one to Bruce Revel, and they settle here for a moment. The Lions will keep an eye on that for Thrive. But on the Harvey Norman replay screen, go Harvey Norman, Harp Gilly, Curious Shop, TVs, fridges, laptops, mobiles, furniture, bedding and more. In-store and online daily. We're just keeping an eye on the replay down here for Mac Andrew. He's got a bad limp there at the moment. So we'll keep an eye on it. Revel with an old-fashioned 1-2. Up towards right half forward. Lohman was a target. Yuland, as I start to laugh, I can't help myself at Lohman's hair, puts it over the boundary line. We'll have a boundary throw in.
2: The last two kicks inside 50 for the Gold Coast Suns. Petrarca didn't hit a target. Good pressure from the Brisbane Lions. And then Anderson, there was no pressure. He misses the target. And that's the difference in the game. Clean hit targets. And that's if you want to be a top four side.
3: Kyle Lohman looks like he's about to drop a 2001 hip-hop album.
1: Yes.
2: See, they had the DJ banging some tunes just before.
3: Any,
2: you could do that.
3: Real Slim Shady, please stand up.
1: Marshall Mathers.
3: Boundary, that's who he's channeling tonight. Kyle Lohman with the peroxide shape head.
2: But I'm sure it was good.
3: Don't worry about it. Leo Lombard on the wing. Tries to bullock his way forward, but he couldn't get through the tacklers.
2: Once again, he's held on to it too long. Great pressure.
3: Darcy Wilmot was the one to tackle. Gives it to Shadow Brain. Handballs to Bailey. Back to Brain. He gets rid of the Humphreys tackle. His handball not great, though. Rioli spins in, swoops on it, feeds it forward to Lombard. They want the corridor here, the Gold Coast Suns.
2: Oh, no.
3: There's a vacant forward 50. Oh, Walters had a fumble. He's at half forward. He can escape the clutches. The pressure's coming. Gives it to Lombard. Tries to parry it to Anderson. They had an open forward line to work with, and they fluff their lines, the Gold Coast Suns. That was the chance. It's back in the hands of the Brisbane Lions. We've got a 30-point lead, Shane Crawford.
2: I mean, we don't have any runs from the Suns. We had a couple charging forward, but now there's no movement, so very stagnant.
1: Tell you what, that bit of footage from them going forward then, I'd rather flick it over like the ad was playing on Fox before for Naked and Afraid, for those that are watching on Fox at home. Had no idea what was on, but gee whiz.
3: That was a real eye-opener, that
1: one. Don't know about rolling that at half-time of the footy. Lohman, Ashcroft, Fletcher. Sold some candy. Really good forward handball to Berry. Trying to be too cute. Overlooked 8 mile. Getting back there again. Was Berry on his hands and knees to Rayner. Cross got no idea what we're talking about. Up forward in 50 it goes. Adams did really well. Rioli, sock it off the ground. He's under pressure here from McKenna. Did really well. He was just hassling him. Berry comes to mop up. Turns around on his left. Kick smothered again by Rioli. He's out on his feet. So Long, back now to Daniel Rioli, now to Noble. They've got room everywhere. Back to Long. It's a paddock. Back
2: Humphrey
1: to Noble. Back over
2: line.
1: The top now to Lombard. He can sidestep or pull the kick short. Intercept. No, Walter. Finally, they hit a target going inside forward 50. But it started with Daniel Rioli. He's run out of the back line. Nothing short of superb Shane Crawford.
2: Yeah, sometimes you just got to go. And when someone's got the footy, you've got to have numbers around them, but also, you want players ahead so you can actually open up the defence a fair bit. But this is huge for Walters. He needs to kick this. He needs to keep him in touch. He needs to give a bit of hope.
1: He's been a beautiful kick so far this season, yeah. And that is nothing short of dead eye straight. Walter gets two. They bring the margin back to 24 points. It hit 28 points. 25 points at the 12-minute mark of the first. They hit the 30-point margin at the 17-minute mark of the third. Back now to 24. And to give them some hope leading into three-quarter time. On the Deutzfahrt Tractor scoreboard, this is AFL Nation for 4-20 traveller. Miles Fitzner, Jordan Kanellis, and the 2001 Australian sports medal winner, Shane Crawford.
2: Did I?
1: Yeah, yeah.
3: Sports medal.
2: I was still thinking about no wonder he wasn't afraid.
1: No wonder he wasn't listening to Eminem in 2001. He was winning the Australian sports medals.
2: Well, this is much better from the Gold Coast Suns. They're keeping in touch. I didn't mind the Brisbane Lions trying to sort of make it up as they were coming through. You just got to have numbers and support. Oh, there's a 6-6-6 infringement, so Biggie Sammy Draper's going to get the free kick out of the middle for the Lions.
3: Oh, some of that good work being undone now by Gold Coast as Draper sends this one inside 50.
2: No, he hasn't, has he?
3: Has Darcy Fort clunked that? He has. Rayner had the fly at the front, and Fort just stayed at the back and held up his big mitts.
1: Might want to see this on the replay.
3: I don't think he touched that one first.
1: Not, he got it last, though. Harvey Norman will show you here. It's come off about eight blokes.
2: This is when I'd like to have a little wager. I know a bit responsibly, but I'd love to be able to have a bet on players having a shot for goal, you know? What odds would we give Darcy Fort right now to kick this?
3: Oh. Surely he kicks this.
1: Polter. Say he misses it.
2: Do you want to have fiver?
1: He'll put it straight through.
3: From straight in front, 25 metres. Darcy Fort. Ooh, yeah, he's got it.
2: There you go. You've won yourself a little bit of money.
3: Thank you. Thank you very much.
2: Responsibly, of course.
3: Yes.
2: But anyway, if anyone was prepared to do it, I would have a little wager. Anyway, we're talking about Naked and Afraid. No, they're back. So when the Gold Coast Suns finally score a goal, Brisbane have responded so well, and they've done this all night. Just when they feel like they've got a little bit of hope, the Suns, they just get it out of the middle and they go back and hit the scoreboard again. So
1: Crawf,
2: nine
1: just,
2: goals.
1: We're just seeing on the Harvey Norman replay, we're talking about how Long's had a bad game. Long, it's not a 6-6-6, Long has whacked Berry in the breadbasket off the footy, which has caused that centre stoppage to go to Draper, and it's resulted in a goal. He has had a horrific night, Ben Long.
2: A shot of Damien Hardwick.
1: That's a big moment for Bendix Brakes. Bendix, the best known brakes. They finally get one back against the flow and then turn it over like that as a result of a free kick. He hit Berry right in the breadbasket. So from the centre stoppage.
3: Berry sold it as well.
1: He did. You still can't do it. Remember, they're big on it this year about the punches to the gut. Neil, in and under. He passed that to Berry. That's a throw. Berry with a little grubber up towards centre-half forward for the Lions. Powell was there. He shrugged off Ashcroft like he was standing still. Handball to Lombard, who went square to Rioli. 1-2 to Lombard. Back to Rioli. Stat padding. Rioli. Forward handball to Petrarca. Forward handball. Sold his teammate in trouble. Back to Lombard. Back to Rioli in space. You're dead set, Kennedy. Oh. One of the goals of the year. No. Oh. He hits the post.
2: You must it, Miles.
1: Oh, it would have been unbelievable.
2: But that's the way they have to play to win this game. You've got to take courage to come through the middle, run at the opposition. Brisbane are trying to defend through there. They had three or four around the ball, but they're able to find the speed. They've got to keep that up if they're going to get themselves back into this game.
3: Would have brought the house down at People First Stadium, Daniel Rioli. It's a 29-point ball game, 3 minutes to go in the third term here. Brisbane are up by nearly 5 goals. Here's Cameron at left half forward, sends it inside 50, and clunking the mark is Logan Morris again.
2: That man again, Logan Morris. And being the Q clash, I'm surprised there's not more people here. Like, we've got the Brisbane Lions. They're the best team in the competition over the last few years. They're the premiers. And we've got the Gold Coast Suns, who are trying to, you know, show and make a statement to the rest of the competition. I don't understand why we don't have a sellout here.
3: 6 goals, 3 for Logan Morris. He's at left half forward. He's going to go around the body for a new career best. He kicks into the man on the mark. Collins the smother. Ball loose inside 50. Humphrey will mop it up.
2: Lactic acid. He's fatigued.
3: Here's Noble handballing away. Kicked along the ground by Humphrey. That was silly. That's gone out of bounds for a lasso.
1: That hurts my shadow. That does. What did he do that for?
2: Why didn't he do a drop punt? He's beautiful at kicking drop punts, and he thought he'd kick one from around the corner from 45 out.
3: Will Ashcroft on the wing. We'll send it back inside for Brisbane. Here's Kyle Lohman. Don't lose yourself. He goes in for a tackle on Adams, and he'll give away a free kick. Maybe he did lose himself. Here's Adams in defence, and now goes backwards to Noble.
1: So Noble with the switch on. Rioli was an option, and Collins was also an option. Morris did really well, managed to intercept. He was 1v2, takes it over the boundary. We'll have a boundary thrown. He did well then, Morris, but kicking into the man on the mark, that is a clanger. It's been a key matchup for Holman Plumbing, trusted quality Aussie standards all night, whoever's had Morris. For Australian made, the stats, Neil up to 27 and 8 clearances so far too. He's probably been the best on the ground. Looking to add to his 2 Marcus Ashcroft medals. Morris challenging him at the moment. Wits out of the stoppage. Intercept mark taken by that man, Shadow Brain. It's been good tonight. Back on the side. Brain lowered his eyes inside 50. Andrew comes across one-handed, spills out the back. Morris with a dribbler. Punched over from Powell. Oh, he's teasing me, this guy. He is teasing me. It hurts my head. He's just kicked the bag, son. What's he kicked now? He's about 7 and about. He's had about 5 other chances. He could have had 10 by now easily.
3: He's at 6-4, I think, hasn't he?
1: 6-4. Unbelievable. Gold Coast bring the ball back in. They end up with Christian Petrarca, centre wing.
3: This will be pretty much the last play of the third term, and this is going to be a 50-metre penalty. Christian Petrarca, just for a bit of extra holding there from, I think it was Wilmot. Petrarca's going to be brought within goal-scoring range.
1: So this will be, they'll still feel like they're in the hunt here, won't they?
3: To make it a 4-goal game going into the last term. There's 25 seconds left in this third quarter. AFL Nation for the 4-20 traveller. And a big moment here for Christian Petrarca, for Bendix, the best known breaks. Has to score this to give the Suns a real fighting chance in the last term. The slow approach from Christian Petrarca, from centre half forward, 45 metres out, kick is on the way, and he misses. They needed that more than anything, the Gold Coast Suns, and it's gone a big one. 29 points is the difference, and that'll be the end of the third term. And the Brisbane Lions are in a commanding position here, 29 points up. Going into the last quarter, it's the Suns 9-7-61 to Brisbane 13-12-90 in Q Clash 31. That's on the Deutz Fahrt Tractors scoreboard. On the other side of this, the last term, can the Brisbane Lions break a 3-game losing streak and get back on the winners list? Or will the Gold Coast Suns overhaul them in a big last term? We'll find out next, right around Australia on AFL Nation.
4: That quarter on AFL Nation was for Deutz Fahrt Tractors. Jump the fence to a Deutz Fahrt Tractor, where the grass is always greener with German engineered precision.
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0: across the body. He's sixth. The response from the Lions is brilliant. They get their 10th.
1: McKenna's there. Neil, Ashcroft, Lohman, sidesteps, kicks inside 50, dishes the handball off. Oh. Here goes Colin McKenna, takes a bounce, kicks the goal. 30-point lead for the Brisbane Lions.
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1: The highlights from the third term for Maccas. I'm loving it. Jordan Canellis, Smiles Fitzner and Shane Crawford, your call team for AIA. 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AIA, do it for life. 9-7-61, the Gold Coast Suns to Brisbane. 13-12-90. It's a 29-point lead for Brisbane going into the last term. Shane Crawford, will the Brisbane Lions hold on here or can you see a comeback from the Suns?
3: Well, they're controlling what they can control, which is their intensity, effort, their total team focus. And that's been the difference this week. So this is a different Brisbane Lions that we've seen from the last month. But Gold Coast, they've got to get the ball out of the middle early. They've got to get hands on it. Lachie Neal was off for a little bit of that quarter. So he's now back out there, super fresh, raring to go. He's had 27 disposals already. But they've got to kick the first couple, give themselves a bit of belief, get the crowd behind them and charge towards the finish line.
1: To try and break a three-game losing streak, the Brisbane Lions, Geelong, the Giants and Fremantle, the last three games, they've all dropped. The Gold Coast Suns coming in off a bye, but that loss 2 weeks ago to North Melbourne. Can they come back and try and overhaul Brisbane? One quarter to go. AFL Nation for 4-20 Pies. Miles Fitzner.
4: 90 plays 61 for Mate Internet and Mobile. Middle of the ground. Ashcroft managed to get the kick away in time. Powell came out from centre-half back. Gets wrapped up in a tackle. Can Lachie Neal win his third? Marcus Ashcroft. Took Miller's won four. Beams had three. Gary Ablett Jr. two. Jared Lyons two. Dane Zorko two. Pierce Hanley two. Lachie Neal tracking his third, Marcus Ashcroft. Brisbane have won four of the last five Q clashes.
3: He's going to get the ball here. Lachie.
4: And he gets a free kick. Being held there.
3: Kick it to Logan.
4: By Anderson. Neal inside 50. Looking for Morris. Pushed out of it there by Adams. Yulin came across and he went out towards McKenna. Coming in over the top was Graham. Did really well. Haven't called him a lot tonight. In fact, it was Goulburn. Haven't called him much either. Love a ball up. Danger territory for the Gold Coast Suns. Deep in Essendon's, Brisbane's forward line. And free kick for holding. Going to go to Moyle.
3: So they need to get around and get the ball off him. We don't want him kicking this long down the line. It's going to suit the Brisbane Lions. Going to pick his way through. Oh, no. He's going to kick it long. Oh, no, he's playing on.
4: And he went to play on, ran around Charlie on the mark, shanked the kick. Out towards centre wing, meeting it first was Goulburn, takes it over the boundary line, we'll have a boundary throw in. One of the great jumpers that Brisbane are wearing tonight, the Brisbane Bears vintage jumper. Was that back in that era when you got drafted number 13 in 1991, Shane Crawford? When was Brisbane, when did that happen?
3: Such a long time ago. It was around at some stage, yeah. Warwick Kappa was charging down.
4: Wasn't he ever? Cappuccino.
3: Not Brisbane Lions, I should say. Brisbane Bears.
1: Lombard coughs up the handball. Brisbane go inside 50. Hey, Wayne Harms like tap from Gallup. Didn't find a teammate, though. It was Powell back there in the goal square. Chips it into Noble in the pocket. And the Suns can't get it away from defence. Well anticipated punch to keep it in for a second. Charlie Cameron couldn't overhaul it. And it's
3: I know Noble didn't hit the target then, but he's had 28 disposals, but a lot of them sideways and just crabs his way forward. Mm. I'd like him to take a few more risks. I'd virtually say, rest of the game, you are not to go sideways. You've got to take a risk every time you get the ball.
1: From the throw-in, Anderson handballing sideways to Rioli, picked off by McKenna, kicks to the pocket. It's over the head of Charlie Cameron with a bounce, and it goes out of play for a boundary throw-in. 40 metres around. Brisbane leading by 29 points. No score yet in this last term for either team after 2.5 minutes on the clock for Elders. 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
4: So the boundary throw in. Moyle trying to get to the front. Getting across Gallup. Outside of the boot, Berry. Shot of goals. Going to miss the lot. Out of bounds on the full turnover. 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You have got a game coming up very, very shortly between the West Coast Eagles and Port Adelaide. Be joining you for AFL Nation. Turnover here. Got coat hanger, did Morris. He gets a free kick.
3: He does.
4: Oscar Adams nearly ripped his head off. Morris gets his look at 7. There's a poor kick.
3: It was Noah Anderson, the captain. Like, Noah wanted to move the ball on nice and quick, and you've got to pull the trigger, and it takes a bit of courage to pull the trigger and try and hit someone further down the field, especially in a dangerous spot. Pulls out of that, then goes sideways and slow, but gives the ball a bit too much air. And it's that man again, Logan Morris. And he will not miss from this spot.
4: He's kicked 6-3 tonight, 2 cut up on the line.
3: He's a moral. He's
4: gone around the corner. He's got the weight of Shane Crawford, the 1999 Lee Matthews Trophy winner, on his back. In he comes. With that drawing sort of action, and he misses to the right. 6-4 for Morris. He's dominated tonight.
3: He's going to be in front for the medal.
4: Our export for Power Bay Quality Solar Solutions, premium energy solutions for sustainable Australian homes, is the number 13 pick from 1991, Shane Crawford.
1: 30 points the difference. Tara Joyce on the wing, can't mark. Kicked off the ground by Long. Draper is there, winning it back for the Brisbane Lions. Toe pokes it up the wing. Back again there is Long. Bit of back and forth between the two teams on the near side. Now there's some line breaking here from John Noble on the wing. Kicks forward to the right flank. Mark taken by Walter. Too far out to score. 65 metres. Puts it inside 50. But almost wrong-footed Petrarca. Wilmot had to get back and get a fingertip to parry it away. The Lions in defence will squeeze a kick into the centre square. Mac Andrews back on the ground. He's made a recovery. Ty Gallup comes in to cut it off. Loses the footy in the tackle. John Noble scraps away and wins a free kick in midfield.
4: He's lifted.
3: Don't kick this sideways. Come on.
1: He will drive it in a straight line inside 50. Sees a target leading out and finds him in Bailey Humphrey. A chance for the Suns.
4: This is this is where he prefers to kick him from this range too. He only takes the 7-9 out here.
1: Slightly left of centre-half forward Bailey Humphrey. And he'll be kicking from distance. Man on the mark is about 45 out. Big moment for the Gold Coast Suns. Down by 30 points. Only a few minutes into the last term. Humphrey trots in, wheels around on the right boot, gives it a good ride, sends it all the way, and it's offline. Out to the right for a minus score, not by much. Not the right result for the Suns. 9-8-62 for Gold Coast, 13-13-91 the Brisbane Lions on your mate internet and mobile scoreboard.
4: Croft, they are going a bit more direct here now for Power Bay, but just getting cut off a little bit, Brisbane. Free kick into Rayner, but that they are being a little bit more direct.
3: They're giving yourselves a chance when you do that. You get the ball in a bit quicker, you find a bit more space. You're able to get some players having shots on goal. But you've got to kick them, and all of a sudden, Brisbane Lions have got their hands on the footy, and now it's a 50.
4: So Dunkley was centre wing, far side, 90 from home. Someone's encroached in the protected area. It's a 50-metre penalty. We'll catch it on the Harvey Norman replay screen. Go Harvey Norman. Half yearly clearance. 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Also dryers there, apparently. I found out recently.
3: Such a harsh penalty.
4: Isn't it?
3: It is. The players are confused all the time. We, as lovers of the game, are confused. Players have got to stand like statues, which is just embarrassing.
4: Dunkley on the 45. It's the one minor score for him tonight. From 40, pushed it, hits the post. This is getting embarrassing, some of the goal kicking. We've seen them from the boundary tonight, directly in front miss, but we've seen them from the paint both sides. 13-14-92 Brisbane. They lead Gold Coast 9-8-62 on the Mate Internet mobile scoreboard. $25 off for 6 months with Mate Internet. 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
1: Has he hit the post twice?
4: Yeah.
1: His first behind was a poster too, wasn't it?
4: Yes.
1: Noble from the Powell kick in under a bit of pressure. Gives it back to Powell. Gives it back to Noble. Slams it on the boot. Gets it away from defensive 50. Slips through the hands of Ned Moyle. Picking it up is Levi Ashcroft. In amongst the tackle, he works the handball away. Kyle Lohman can't get in there. Noble flicks the handball to Lombard.
3: Straight through the middle.
1: Drops it, gets it back. Lombard with some run over the AFL logo. Long kick inside 50. Freeman is in there. King takes the grab. 35 out on an angle. He'll go back for goal number 4.
3: Well, Carlton have turned their season around by charging through the middle, going with numbers, being risky. And that's exactly what the Gold Coast side have done right there. And all of a sudden, they're getting another shot on goal. And they're trying to claw their way back into the competition. Ben King, we know he's a beautiful kick for goal.
1: Kicked three already tonight, but this is the most important. To keep the hope alive for Gold Coast. Oh. Right foot kick. Splits the middle. There is still a chance for Gold Coast and plenty of time remaining. We've only gone 8.5 minutes in this last term. There's still 13.5 to go. And the margin is 4 goals the difference. 10-8-68 the Gold Coast Suns to Brisbane. 13-14-92. And inaccurate Brisbane Lions keeping the Suns in with a slight chance.
3: 4 goals is not a lot in AFL footy, especially with the speed of play that the teams can play with. But beautiful kick from Ben King. He'll look magnificent in a Hawthorn uniform next year, so looking forward to that. But it was a great kick, and they're just showing a bit of courage. Noble's gone up onto the wing, and he's been really important in the last couple of bits of play. Forward handball, charging at opposition that are in your way and brings others into play.
4: He's running hot for Ream at the moment, up to 34 touches and having an impact. John Noble, our expert for Power Bay, Shane Crawford, and we've gone 9 and a bit on the Elders clock win with Elders Finance. So scrappy bit of play out of the centre of the ground. Noah Anderson wrapped up by Deer Stan and Berry.
3: Gold Coast have only got one in the forward line, so this is good. This is a beautiful setup right now.
4: Anderson with the one-arm tackle from the stoppage. He's saying, I've got no prior. Dunkley says, I'll take the ball anyway. They play on straight to Lockie Neal. Tries to run the angles. He spun around twice. Has a player present for him. And it's Berry. Wheels around. 60 from home. 58 from home. Lowers his eyes. Goes inside 50 to the one-on-one. It was a McKenna v. Adams. Both jumpers being held. The free kick went to Adams. It was paid that way. Been a key matchup for Holman Plumbing all night where Adams has gone, but they've sort of rolled the defenders around in the Brisbane forward line. Squaring kick again, McAndrew now back to Adams, left back pocket. Adams, just overcooked the kick, trying to find Goulburn. It went to Revel, now to Levi Ashcroft, turn Byrne back inside 50. Cameron, no. In fact, it's Tunstall with a push out, gives away the free kick, and Gold Coast will have it again in their left back pocket.
1: Suns in defence is Murray. Chips the kick. It hangs up a little bit, but Petrarca makes the mark count. He had pressure from both sides bearing down. Feeds the handball to Powell. Siphons it forward up the boundary line, working in tight spaces here, Gold Coast. Brisbane trying to hem them in. Here comes Lockie Neal. Swoops in on the loose footy. Brisbane collected on the wing. That handball's an errant one, though. It goes straight out of bounds. It's a last-touch turnover.
3: They're lucky to get that back. Rao just missing by foot. He's got to hit those.
1: Goulburn winds up. Wobbles a kick inside 50 and the mark has been taken.
4: Push.
1: It's a push. No mark for the Gold Coast. Bailey Humphrey, the infringer. It'll be Darcy Gardner. There was their chance. The inside 50. Goes short to Lockie Neal. Turns it around the corner and goes long up the wing. Mark taken by Ty Gallup. 24 points the difference. Brisbane on the outer side. Brain runs into a dead end.
4: Ooh.
1: And he's kicked out of bounds along the grounds. It's a lasso free kick from Brain.
4: Two in a row.
1: Just had a mental block.
4: He did. It froze for a moment.
3: And a brain freeze. Okay.
4: So Anderson the target from the 45. Wheels around heading towards centre half forward. Getting back there, Yuland.

0: on him in the pocket. He didn't turn around fast enough. And he had options everywhere. He's going to go back and take a shot. I like that normally, but the night that he's had, long, he kicked a goal at the 7.5-minute mark of the third. But outside of that, it's been pretty ordinary for him. He had options here, so you'd want to go back and kick it to bring the margin back to a neat 18 points.
1: I'm going to back him in.
0: From 48.
1: Oh!
0: And he kicks a goal. His second. Margin back to 18. Could Brisbane squander a game where they've been all over the Gold Coast Suns? Nothing short of it. Long gets his second. Margin back to 18 for Mate Internet and Mobile. Game on here for AFL Nation for 4 and 20 pies. Miles Fitzner, Jordan Kanellis, and one of the greatest midfielders of the modern era, Shane Crawford.
1: Well, the crowd's starting to get up. They're starting to believe. They're starting to get on the edge of their seat. But more importantly, the Gold Coast players, they're directing each other, they're slapping high fives, they're actually starting to think, hang on, we're back in this game. So Noah Anderson into the middle, Petrarca into the middle, Witz has come off the interchange straight into the centre bounce. Look for Petrarca to get on the fly.
2: Big moments here, halfway through this last term. And the Suns just closing in slightly. Rayner wins first footy out of the middle. Shares a handball with Neil, gets it back. Now to Fort. Sinks the slipper into it. Inside 50 it goes. Collins got a big hand to it. Claws it down. Here's Lohmann. Can he sing for the moment? He runs to the 50. He gets it to Revel. Inside 50. Mark taken by Bailey. No, Gallup, I beg your pardon. Who found some space and in the left forward pocket holds the mark, can slow things down for Brisbane, take some momentum away from Gold Coast and try and kick this goal.
1: Played a bit down back this year, Gallup. Never played there in his life. Did a pretty good job. Now they're releasing him forward again and he loves it in the forward line, but he's just getting to the right spots. He too can kick the ball reasonably well.
2: To restore the four-goal lead, Ty Gallup. Oh, it starts right and continues to go right. Out on the full.
1: Come on.
2: Three-goal margin stays intact.
0: Oh, my days.
2: For Gold Coast to try and close in. Brisbane have led from go to woe. There's 9.5 minutes left in this contest.
0: They've left the door open. This is one of the most horrific sort of set-shot goal-scoring performances here. You'll see absolutely squandering this alliance. Anderson. Oh, he tried to do too much. Run down. He's saying he got a handball, but he took the bounce. He is pleading his case. You never see a man beg like that. Turnover here. That
1: he
0: is
1: did
0: a...
1: get the handball off.
0: He did. It was after a bounce. He got wrapped up by McKenna. We've got to see this on the Harvey Norman replay.
1: Did
0: he
1: get... Arguing with the umpire. You can't argue with the umpire. He's very lucky he's got a very sensitive umpire who said, no, I'm okay. I'll have a sensitive ear to what you got to say, but... Normally, you can't remonstrate like that. And McKenna, if he plays this like a fast play, like he's on the run,
2: starting
1: he's a
2: his
1: chance.
2: Line up from the centre circle.
0: Well, he is. He's going to kick it from well inside the centre square. Oh. McKenna thinks he has it. He's hooked it, and it is going to make the trip just. He's kicked that from inside the centre square, McKenna. He's got that little bit of salt and pepper going through the hair there. I might have to check his birth date.
1: Richard Gear-like. Yeah.
0: McKenna's just got that little bit of salt and pepper. That where he tried to free his arm again to get that handball after he got tackled. It's after a bounce as well. I think you'd rather see them paid than not, but it's a tough call.
2: He didn't take. He didn't bounce in the tackle, did he? He bounced before the tackle.
1: Yeah, he did. Yeah. He did, and then he released the hand. So I thought he was a bit unlucky. But top three salt and peppers out there.
0: Yeah, top three salt.
1: George Clooney.
0: Yeah. Was it McDreamy or McSteamy off Grey's Anatomy? He's one of them. Richard Gere's got to be pretty woman. Cameron, you go.
2: Kicked inside 50 by Rayner. High one to full forward. Collins parked underneath it. Takes the mark at full back for Gold Ghost. 8 minutes to go in the Q Clash. Q Clash 31. They were 1-1 in the home and away last season. Brisbane won the semi-final Q Clash. The kick goes to Witz, who holds the overhead mark at right half-back.
0: Just keeping an eye on the interchanges here for Thrives, your streamlined small business growth platform. They're trying to roll them here at the moment. Morris and Draper off the ground.
2: Miller, it's a short kick central. It didn't reach Anderson. There's Brisbane Lions everywhere. Lohmann, Cameron tries to socket to his advantage.

0: advantage. Bailey taking the ground. Ball up inside 50 for Brisbane.
1: I'm okay with that kick because at least they're trying to open up a bit of space further down the field. Got to keep trying it. Keep going.
0: Ball thrown up. Jeffrey gives the handball to Collins. Swings a big handball to Noble, who got infringed by Bruce Revel.
2: It's odd.
0: Before he didn't even have the footy. That's
2: didn't even think.
0: Bad lapse of concentration from Bruce Revel. Noble at right half back. Almost overshoots the kick to Mac Andrew, to Took Miller.
2: I think those cornrows are a bit tight.
0: They do hurt, apparently.
1: But that kick, it draws two or three Brisbane lines towards you, so all of a sudden they all have to push up, and it starts opening up little pockets, but you just don't want this big, long kick. This is it. He's going in the middle. I like this. This is perfect. They're away.
0: Swings it into the centre square. Finds Miller. Gives the handball to Lombard. They're running now, the Gold Coast Suns. Lombard's handball nearly came unstuck. Humphrey gets caught in the tackle. Lombard gets tackled by Rayner as well, holding the footy.
2: Advantage play on. They go out to Cameron. He runs laterally. Looked wider. Found Tunstall. He's backing back too. Retreating Euland. Just corralling him. They've all gone all the way back to right half, back to Cameron. He looks squarer. Found a teammate in Darcy Fort. Uh-oh. Right half back. Fort doesn't know what to do. The big lumberjack, he's just spun a full 360 on the spot and kicked it straight back to Cameron. Said, you have it. I'm paid to tap, not think. So Cameron, even further back in defensive 50. Gee, the kick was cut off. He tried to find McKenna. Mac Andrew was legged.
1: Yes.
2: Salt and pepper tripped him.
1: And it's in his range here.
2: So he's well within range. They're pleading down at the boundary. He handballs it off. Umpire said, I'm going to have it back. So it is in range. We saw him do it earlier. Morris off the ground. Draper off the ground. They're pleading with the Brisbane players to get off the ground for Thrive.
0: Yeah, Morris finally back on. 12 minutes on the bench.
2: It's crazy. Andrew to bring it back to 12 points from 55. Goes whack. It goes a long, long way off. Touch to the line. Brought back in. Shadow Braden's going to retrieve it. Oh, it was nearly there. And Brisbane, through Morris at left half-back, will save the day. But that was a big moment for Bendix Brakes.
0: Oh, didn't even reach the line from Andrew. It wasn't far, though. And Morris has it at half-back. Margin is 19 points.
2: Close enough.
0: For Brisbane.
1: John Noble up to 35 touches. Dan Riel has had 25. Noah Anderson's got himself into the game a bit after half-time. 23 touches.
0: Stats for Australian made right here. Lohman tries to fly. Doesn't hold the mark. Goes in and under. Feeds it backwards to Neil. Now to Bailey. He's being harangued here. Going backwards. Now spins and goes forward. Up to Lohman again. Takes the mark. Chips it inside 50. It's an open forward line. Charlie Cameron. He can almost seal the game from here, Charlie. Charlie Cameron scores the goal. It's his second of the night, and it puts the game out to 25 points with 4.5 minutes to go. The Gold Coast Suns are 11-8-74. The Brisbane Lions move to 14-15-99. It's essentially a four-goal game now at 25 points the difference. That might have just been the game-sealing moment for Loctite Adhesives Beyond the Bond.
1: Was, and Lohman was super important in that play because he went for the high mark in a big pack situation, but he was cat-like. So as soon as the ball hit the ground and they were feeding back, he got on his bike and he just bolted hard forward. He was able to be a part of that link. He was able to pass it on to Charlie. It didn't bounce. It didn't hit him perfectly, but Charlie does what Charlie does. He dances towards the goal. Ducks back in and slots it straight through. We didn't hear the music.
2: No, we didn't.
1: There's no song.
2: It was not the gather. Some say cat-like, some say rabbit-like. Be rabbit. Back in the middle of the ground. Lockie Neal out the Will Ashcroft. Lower the eyes. Inside 50.
1: Here,
2: here we go. Finally.
1: This is for the medal.
2: You've got to drive through the joint from Brisbane. Logan, that is. And he'll be cheering on his way back. Not known for much other than Chappelle Corby Logan. But anyway, Logan Morris goes back.
1: Oh, he's an absolute certainty.
2: Oh, don't you dare, Croft.
0: Yeah, I like it.
1: This is going to go through the goals.
0: I back it.
1: And this is going to be the medal for Logan Morris.
2: 4 minutes remain on the Elders clock with Elders Finance. He's got the Moz. In he comes.
1: Just
2: and he
1: beautiful.
2: Puts it straight through. Finally, he gets seven. Career high for Logan Morris. That's a bag, and he's been the difference. 15-15, 105, plays 11-8, 74, AFL Nation for 4 and 20 pies. Your four-time Peter Crimmins, four-time All-Australian, Hawthorn Hall of Famer Shane Crawford.
1: Gee, well, how good is Logan Morris? He just leads at the footy. He's like a pop-up sprinkler. He pops up out of nowhere. He's this incredible mark. He's got great body use. He times his leads to perfection, but he kicks normally pretty well. The first half he kicked unbelievably well, but he's obviously got a bit of fatigue, so he started to miss a few, but that was a beautiful kick. Seven goals. Surely that locks in the medal.
2: It started with a Neil clearance. Clearance number 10. Possession 34 as well. Okay. Tight. Seven's big, isn't it?
1: Seven's massive.
2: He could have had
1: 12.
0: Celebrated with the good night celebration as well, Logan Morris. Here's Humphrey, gets ragdolled in the tackle. Tunstall toe-pokes it away. Anderson winds up from 50, gives it a good almighty roost, and hits the post. He thumped that one with anger.
1: The post, it should be play on if it bounces back in. I reckon they should bring that in.
0: I actually agree with that.
2: Yeah.
0: I don't like that rule.
2: He should have neoed it, matrixed it, Mr. Anderson. Just shifted to the right. Here he is, D12 on cue. It's Kai Lohman.
0: No, they'd be nothing without me.
2: it looks like a job for him. I can't even get it out. Out towards Draper, V. Adams. Across now, Lombard. He's still running hard. Sort of worked his way into the game. Back inside 50 they go. 4-50 for the Gold Coast Sun. Shadow Brain went one-handed, courageous. Bailey Humphrey lined him up and he hurt himself. Shadow Brain.
1: That'll keep him in the side, I guarantee you.
2: Oh, that was courageous.
1: Wow. Going back with the flight of the ball, knowing that you're going to get whacked. And you do know you're going to get whacked.
2: Oh.
1: That's exactly what they need. You've got to put your body on the line. If you want to stay in the side, you finally get your chance. The young boy from Finlay, New South Wales. They breed him tough.
2: Humphrey's in a bit of strife here, is he, Croft? Is he still in a bit of strife here, Humphrey, with his shoulder? He got him right in the back, middle of the back, the shoulder blades. Brain got up, but Humphrey, he just looks like that right shoulder might be in some sort of trouble, and he's important for the Suns.
1: He was going to be important for them.
2: He's still down. Still down.
1: Wish him all the very best, but it was a hard clash.
2: Shadow Brain, he's got that big sort of Finlay square jaw, doesn't he?
1: Yeah, no, he's tough.
2: Yeah. You have to have a nice one, they tell me, in the Finlay pub. So Humphrey's coming off.
1: He looks okay. He winded himself. Yeah, that's good. We're happy with that. But I'll tell you about Shadow Brain. I went to the Finlay pub, took my mum for a nice little counter meal.
2: Yes.
1: And this young kid's come out and served me my meal. And I said, "Oh, Shadow, thank you." He was 13 years of age back then. He was cooking the meals at the Finlay pub.
2: Yeah. Hey.
1: And then now he's playing for the mighty Brisbane Lions. I threw it back at him. I said, "It's undercooked. Do better, young man." So maybe that toughened him up.
2: At the time, you're probably the highest paid player of the AFL. No tip.
1: I was a long time retired.
2: Oh, yeah.
1: No tip. Yeah, tip. Go to bed early.
2: Go to bed early and do a pre-season.
0: Kick in from the Brisbane Lions, Ashcroft. Off the ground it goes. Gold Coast win it back here. There's 2.5 minutes left, but time, you think, has run out now for the Suns with 30 points the difference. They'll go inside 50 and throw it forwards towards the pocket. Ben Long is the target. Goes beyond him, bounces beyond Dara Joyce, and out of play for a boundary throw-in. Deep inside 50 on the bench. Bailey Humphrey is still in a very ordinary way.
2: Feeling his ribs here for Harvey Norman replay. He might have done his own ribs.
1: But this has been a great win by the Brisbane Lions. Undermanned, you know, you get some of the greats out of the side. McCluggage is not playing. We know how important he's been for that side.
2: Even Kitty Coleman.
1: There's plenty of others as well. But this has been a great win from the Brisbane Lions. They're definitely not finished for season 2026 yet.
0: Will Ashcroft's kick takes a ricochet, falls back to Graham, who squares the kick to Cameron of the Brisbane Lions in defence, taking intercept marks now.
2: See that signal? Last 2 minutes. See the signal that they were signalling to each other? Two hands in the air. that's just shut it down. So they've called the kick to kick here to each other. Anderson's only got one boot on, does he?
0: Yeah, he does.
2: He's running with one boot.
1: Well, he's missed a few targets tonight, so he might actually kick better with only one on.
2: Well, this is just stat padding now. Neil might get to 40 here.
1: He's up to 36 when he releases this ball.
2: So Neil Long down the line, pulled the trigger. Draper finally back on the ground. Really smart tap from Bailey. Went over to Rayner, tucked Logan's it under on. His arm. Went out to Charlie Cameron. Logan Morris is on. Oh. Charlie Cameron had the shot himself, you hungry pig. Morris turned to him, put his hands to the side. It was like, bro, what happened?
1: Help me out, I haven't had a kick all night.
2: Torching of the highest order. Could have been a contender for Beaumont's. Anyway, we bounce, replay, go back the other end. Long flies, nearly takes a big mark over to you, Geordie.
0: Berry and Long came together and they collided heavily. Berry gets the free kick. He might have even taken the mark, actually.
2: He got barbecued then, Logan Morris.
1: So you got Berry, you know, midfielder, kicks to Lockie Neal, midfielder, out to Ashcroft, midfielder, all in the defensive end for the Brisbane Lions, and that's been so important for them tonight, the way they've funneled back as hard as possible to saturate the defence and help.
0: Levi Ashcroft has it at right halfback. The final few moments of Q Clash 31, and Brisbane are going to record another victory for 2026, the first in a month of footy. Footy in the hands of Jared Berry.
2: Don't forget, two around the grouse for Chemist Warehouse coming up. West Coast Eagles v Port Adelaide on your Saturday night AFL Nation.
0: Josh Dunkley has it, feeds it to Shadow Brain, who's being very good tonight in his first game of 2026. Kicks it to half forwards. Jeffrey takes the mark. Well, that was a big test tonight for the Brisbane Lions against their local rivals, and after three games losing in a row, they are back on the winners list. The two-time reigning premiers win the Q Clash by 31 points.

0: Full-time score from People First Stadium. The Gold Coast Suns 11-9-75 to the Brisbane Lions 15-16-106. The Lions led the whole game. 13 points at quarter time, 16 points at half time, 29 points at three-quarter time and 31 points at the end. Logan Morris had seven goals, four for the night. The other multiple goal scorer for Brisbane, Charlie Cameron with two, while for the Suns, Ben King had four, Jed Walter two, Ben Long had two. The Gold Coast Suns fall to 7-5. The Brisbane Lions go to 7-6. With Richmond next week, the Gold Coast Suns will take on Geelong in Geelong on Friday night coming up. 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AIA, do it for life. Crawf, your thoughts at the end of Q Clash 31. The Brisbane Lions led from start to finish. The Suns challenged them a few times, but Brisbane showed us again why they are the two-time reigning premiers.
1: Well, they were hungry. They were defensively at their very best. They wanted to win the ball back when the Gold Coast got their hands on it. Their tackling was outstanding. Their frontal pressure making Gold Coast have to go sideways and slow and not be able to go where they want to go. It was just an exceptional game from a side that was under the pump. Everyone was writing him off. Everyone was thinking that maybe they're done for the season, you know, especially when a guy like Hugh McCluggage goes out of the side. He's been so important. And this is a big miss from the Gold Coast Suns. They lost to North Melbourne. Everyone was saying the travel factor coming back from Darwin was factored into that. But then, you know, they just got outworked. It's as simple as that. And this game sometimes, you know, like skill obviously comes into play in a big, big way at times, but it's just the power of the mind. Can you get yourself into the game early? If you're going to play and win against really good teams. Rest of the team confidence with a bit of scoreboard pressure, and that was missing. Lockie Neal just had his own ball in that first half. He had 23 touches just in the first half. He had 37 for the whole game. Wilmot was running hard. Zach Bailey was super dangerous. So every time Zach Bailey gets it, the meters gained. Play a bit more aggressive style of footy, but the game was, it had to be played that way. So maybe Damien Hardwick needs to go back to his Richmond days where organised chaos. Make it up as you go, as long as you've got numbers around to share it.
2: Good evening,
1: away you
2: everyone,
1: go. They're
2: and
1: going to announce
2: thank you for joining us
1: the Ashcroft
2: Q
1: medal,
2: Clash
1: who I think is going to go to Logan Morris.
2: People First Stadium,
3: Marcus Ashcroft, of course.
2: The Gold Coast Suns and
3: 318 AFL
2: Lions
3: games for the Brisbane Bears and Lions,
2: to
3: 89 to 2003.
2: Underway. I would like to welcome forward Marcus Ashcroft to present the Marcus Ashcroft medal for
1: maybe
2: the
1: you'll
2: player
1: give it to one of his sons.
2: Best on ground. Marcus, a triple premiership player for the Lions, also held club administration roles at Broadbeach, the Lions and the Suns, and is the embodiment of a Queensland football great. The winner of the Marcus Ashcroft Medal for Best on Ground is Logan Morris.
1: Hey! Good on you, young man.
0: Career best, seven goals for Logan Morris. Could have had more too. Seven goals, four, missed a couple of easy ones. But nonetheless, phenomenal night from Logan Morris, who gets his Ashcroft medal. He foregoes saying the word.
2: I now invite the head of AFL Queensland, Richie Lyons, forward to present the Q Clash Cup.
0: And
2: congratulations to the Brisbane Lions, winners of Q Clash 30. Could Harris Andrews please come forward to receive the cup?
3: Is it Q Clash 31?
0: It was 31.
3: Thought it was 31.
0: Yeah.
2: Congratulations again to the winners of Q Clash 30, the Brisbane Lions. And thank you all of you for joining us here today for Q Clash.
3: Yeah, 22-8 it was coming
2: and we'll
3: into
2: see you
3: tonight.
2: Next time.
0: Yeah.
3: So it's 23-8.
0: Should be.
3: Yeah, that's 31, love.
0: Should be 31.
3: That's 31.
0: No word from Logan Morris or Harris Andrews.
3: Yeah,
0: No post-match feed. Anyway. Right, Logan Morris wins the Marcus Ashcroft medal and the Suns walk off dejected now. Two losses in a row. North Melbourne a couple of weeks ago and then Brisbane this side of the bye. So 7-5 is their win-loss record.
1: What about Logan Morris? So he gets drafted to the Lions. He goes there. They really need a tall young player in the side. He slots in there. He wins every week. He wins premierships. He kicks goals. He must think, how good's this AFL footy? The young boy from Victoria. Isn't he from...
3: Werribee Districts.
1: He's from Werribee Districts.
3: So he's only played 56 games. He goes to 109 goals. And he's already won 2 flags. It's pretty easy, this AFL stuff, isn't it?
1: He must be thinking, how good's this? But
0: he was the one that made his debut off the grandstands eating Maccas in the stands, wasn't he?
1: Surely that gets him a sponsorship.
3: His old man's quite a character too. I met him after we're doing the first game at the Gabba earlier on in the year. A really sort of knockabout, good fella.
0: Yeah.
3: Like, friends with all the other players' parents and like sort of life of the party sort of operator. Just loves it. Absolutely loves it. Every lives and breathes it.
1: It's not Russell Morris, is it?
3: No.
1: Used to play for the Hawks and the Saints? No. Okay. That's a joke.
3: Yeah, what was it? I didn't know Russell Morris was Crawford. I'm sorry.
1: What? He was a good player of the Hawks, and he's a good fella, Russell.
3: What era are we talking, Crawford?
1: Oh, he was part of the Blonde Brigade at Hawthorn in the 80s.
3: Yeah.
1: In the 80s.
3: I was nearly born, or only just born in the 80s.
1: Really?
3: Yeah.
1: I didn't realise that, because with that hairline, I thought you were at least 60.
3: Like Campbell Brown say to me the other day on air, he said, geez, you're older than me. I said, Campbell, mate, you've got me by about 6 years. 7 years. Cheers, boy. Oh, dearie me.
0: All right.
1: We're just cranking. But, hey, well done. Jordan Miles, you absolutely smashed it out of the park then. Well done.
3: Did you you cottoning on to our Marshall Mathers references throughout the night?
1: I had no idea.
3: D12, lose about. Yourself. Dear Stan. No,
0: without me. 8 Mile.
3: B-Rabbit.
0: B-Rabbit.
3: So Kyle Lohman's peroxide in his hair. He looks like... So Eminem used to be artist formerly known as Slim Shady. / Marshall Mathers. And... He was the dominant force through the 2000s. You were too busy winning Brownlow medals in 99 to worry about Slim Shady.
0: That was in your prime, though, Crawford.
1: I went through the peroxide stage, and it's funny because Gwen Crimmins, who was married to Peter Crimmins, one of the Hawthorn greats, Peter Crimmins, but I went to school with their son, Sam Crimmins. So she was a hairdresser just around the corner from Glenfury Oval. And her son went to Assumption College. So I thought, I'll go to Gwen. And so we used to go over to their house. And she used to do my tips properly. Because back in the day, I had no money when I was in Finlay. So I'd go down to the supermarket and I'd either get some lemons or I'd get that sun in. You know, $3 or $4 and you stick it in, and your hair goes orange, you know. Or red, depending how much sun is coming onto your head. So when I first started Hawthorn, I could finally afford to have a proper peroxide put through my hair. So I went through a different stage of, like, Caribbean gold and Auburn sunset and all different colours. It was fantastic.
3: You would have had a few others there with you, though. Like, Crotty was partial to a bit. Like, there were a few players and a lot of fake tan rolled in that era also.
1: Oh, Campbell Brown led the way with
3: Bondi. What is it, Bondi Sands?
1: And then he came and said, oh, listen, I've got a godfather offer to go to the Gold Coast Suns. And I said, oh, I think you should definitely go because Clarko's had enough of you and you're not going to get a game here. You go up there and lead the way, the leader that you are for the Gold Coast Suns. So on a Tuesday night during the season, he used to drag them, some of the young kids, just a bit of team bonding. He used to take them down to Byron Bay to Cheeky Monkeys, and they used to have a night out on a Tuesday night. No wonder they lost their way, the Gold Coast Suns. Campbell Brown leading them.
3: Oh, dearie me.
1: Anyway, the Brisbane Lions are going to sing the song.
0: Brisbane Lions singing the song for the first time in about a month of footy in the rooms, brought to you by Tobin Brothers, celebrating lives every day of the year.
3: Crawford, can I just ask you a question? We talk about sides like Geelong have dropped a couple, Brisbane dropped a couple, but the old adage about you don't peak in June, is not... The flags aren't won now, are they?
1: No, but you don't want your form fluctuating too much.
3: Yeah.
1: And, you know, there was really big concerns with the Brisbane Lions. And that selfish element really came into play last week, which I hadn't really noticed with them all year. So the great thing is, and knowing Chris Fagan reasonably well, I reckon he would have gone to the video, because the video doesn't lie, and said, what's this? You know, if it's going to be this way, I'm going to make changes. I'm going to back you guys in a bit longer, you know, because you've been great for me and we've all worked together. So everyone's on notice. It needs to quickly change. And you could tell within the first 5 minutes, I'm like, oh, they're running on top of the ground. It's like they want to tackle, they want to harass. And that's when you know the Brisbane Lions are at their very best, because they're highly skilled. So if they can bring that defensive match and marry it up, they're extremely hard to beat, no matter where you play them. And then the Gold Coast Suns, I was pretty disappointed. I saw them round one here against Geelong, and I thought, oh, they've arrived, because they smashed Geelong. They were hard at the footy. Their skill level was really high. But they were a touch off. You know, their midfield, Noah Anderson, Rao, just look a touch off. Petrarca, if they didn't have Christian Petrarca at the moment, God help the Gold Coast Suns. Ben King, thankfully, kicked straight. But Humphrey doesn't seem to be the player that we're sort of all expecting to be. There's a few little worrying signs there, although they're still in a reasonable position. But they've got to go and play Geelong next week, and what a statement this would be. And maybe that last 20 minutes of the game where they actually got a bit of courage and tried to come through the middle at all costs, maybe that might be the little turning point in their game, that they can go down to Geelong and try and knock off a very good side, although Geelong are going to be on the rebound as well, and I expect them to be top four at the end of the year as well. So, yeah, it's interesting how it fluctuates all year. Mm. Fremantle and Sydney are clearly the favourites. I think Geelong aren't too far off them. And I think the Hawks got a bit of work to do, but I don't think they're too far if they can keep their side consistent and get Will Day playing a bit more through the middle.
4: Gold Coast feel like, to me, Crawford, I don't know if you feel the same way, that their best players can play at the most elite level with the elite players of Fremantle and Geelong and Hawthorn and those, and Sydney and those teams as well. But the bottom end of the players, sort of like the gap between the number one player and the number 23 player on the Gold Coast list, is probably the biggest gap out of every other team. Like the worst player at Fremantle is closer to the best player, if that makes sense. So the floor and the ceiling.
1: Absolutely. And Fremantle, coming off that game last week when they did play the Brisbane Lions at the Gabba, I walked away from that match going, yes, they've got great players and they've got some real A-graders, you know, whether it be Jackson or Bolton or Reed, who I absolutely love, Murphy Reed as a player. But it was all their role players. Their role players were doing exactly what the team required, and that's where you win the premierships. It's your bottom six. What are they bringing to the table? Are they playing shutdown roles? Are they blocking up corridor? What are they doing for the team? And Freeman was very much like that. And Sydney have brought in a lot of role players who can actually kick the ball really well. And that's been the difference for them too, you know, because, we know Warner. We know Heaney. We've got to shut them down. But when they do, can these other guys step up and shoulder a bit more responsibility? I think Fremantle and Sydney, they've improved those areas dramatically, and that's why they're sitting 1-2 on the ladder.
3: Well, we're going to get a good look. So Gold Coast have got the Cats, Hawks, Frio, Pies, Crows, Dogs over the next 6 weeks.
5: Jake.
3: Yeah, that's as tough as it gets. And then you've got the Brisbane have got Richmond, then a bye. Then they've got Swans, Cats, but then they have Essendon and the Eagles off the back of it. So they've sort of got a lighter couple of weeks, a heavy couple of weeks, and then a lighter couple of weeks where it's just no respite for the Gold Coast Suns.
4: So if you look at the ladder right now, Gold Coast for the rest of the season, of the way the ladder looks at the moment, only have three games against teams not in the top 10 right now, which is the wildcard position.
3: Yeah, they get Frio, they get the Pies at home, they get the Hawks at home and the Dogs at home, where the Cats is at GMHBA, Frio at Optus, two hardest road trips in footy, and the Crows at Adelaide Oval. Tough. Call it 3-3 and you go, well, hang on a minute, you don't want to drop one of the other ones at home.
1: And this is why we love it, you know, because form fluctuates a fair bit, but where's your list at? Is it healthy? Can your role players come in and and help out, you know, and you obviously got to hit September with the players feeling reasonably fresh that they can actually, you know, make a big impression and you know, play as many games as they need to play at the level that you want them to play. But Fremantle and Sydney are going to finish top two. So who would we say that's going to finish third and fourth if we had to sort of pick? I think the Cats will be third or fourth somewhere.
4: Yep.
1: Who would be the other spots?
3: The Hawks at the moment. I still think the Hawks, when they get some players back. And
4: Hawks, possibly. The Hawks at their best are top four material, but they're just not at their best enough.
1: Their run home's okay. So, okay, so we'll put... Let's chuck the Hawks in for fourth. So, Fremantle's playing the Hawks. Okay, first final. We're jumping ahead, but anyway, we're going. And then we've got the Swans taking on the Cats at the SCG.
3: Oh, Nick Davis, just seed in my head.
1: So, do we say that Fremantle beat the Hawks at home?
4: Yep.
1: And go to a prelim, and then do we say the Swans will win because it's their home deck and they'll beat the Cats?
3: Yeah.
1: So we're thinking Fremantle and the Swans are definitely
3: in a prelim.
1: Play off.
3: I'd say
1: so
3: that.
1: Even if we say, hey, the Hawks then win the following week, so then they go on and then they play the Swans in the prelim.
3: I'm a big believer, Croft, that...
1: At the SCG.
3: I'm a big believer that Fremantle have to come here on the big day and get burnt, a bit like Brisbane did. And then they've got to go back and go, all right, we've got to be a little harder. It's to win those finals like that, like the advantage you get early, but I don't know whether they're seasoned enough getting burnt in big finals here in Melbourne to actually take it out. They're the real deal.
1: So say Sydney fall over and the Cats find a way...
3: There's probably six, I think, can win it.
1: Oh, no, because they're going to have to go on.
3: Brisbane's
1: play.
3: Included.
1: So, MCG.
4: Is that broad?
1: Do we think Geelong or Hawthorn or who else is...
3: Yeah, and then you've got Crows and Brisbane still sitting there missing a lot of players.
1: Crows, Brisbane. So, the MCG factor. Which side do you think's got the biggest advantage with the MCG? Is it the Cats or the Hawks?
3: Either or. I mean, think of Easter Monday. They're always belters, those two sides, aren't they?
1: So if one of those teams can sneak into a grand final, I think you've got game on because the MCG's a bit of a different oval and
3: you have a look
1: both
3: at
1: those teams seem to play fairly well there.
3: Yeah, you have a look at how Sydney have been and, you know, when they've played, they've been the best team in it and they've come and met on the big stage.
4: Are you just trying to blueprint a way for... Is for Hawthorn to win the premiership.
3: Yeah, that's what he's...
1: I would not want to play Hawthorn in a grand final.
3: No, I wouldn't either.
1: Personally, because I think Hawthorn at their very best at the MCG, that's pretty good. But at the moment, they didn't beat the Bulldogs. They didn't work hard enough after halftime. They've still got some gaping holes.
4: There's a weird thing, isn't it? Like, I'd probably back Hawthorn on grand final day as well, but not like in a qualifying final or a prelim. Like, they feel like a grand final day team.
3: I still reckon if it's no shackles, no pressure, then they pull the trigger, right? But you see time and time again, really good teams make it to finals, and then like Adelaide Crows were easily the best team in it out in straight sets.
4: Yeah,
3: finals footies is a different beast.
4: Yeah.
3: Hey, just
1: do we think the Blues can sneak into 10th?
3: I think that can happen. I think that can happen.
4: Can.
3: New belief.
4: There's a lot that needs to go right though.
3: Well, St Kilda are no good.
4: They've got a tough run home too. Like, so they've got Hawthorn, Collingwood, Gold Coast, Brisbane, Western Bulldogs, Fremantle to come.
3: They need a drop off from someone, probably Melbourne or someone like that, but. You've got, what, Croft, talk about pressure. You've got 3 minutes to get through all the post-show awards.
4: Yeah, I know.
3: Because we're getting put under the gun here.
4: All right. Want to do these and knock these out in 10
3: almost
4: seconds each.
3: Almost like firepower fashion.
4: The most flexible player for Cooper's Animal Health. 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
1: Well, I'm just going to give all the awards to Logan Morris.
4: All right.
3: He's most flexible, straight forward all day.
1: No, he didn't. He was in the back line. He won the ball across the half-back.
4: He was on the bench for 12 minutes.
1: Mark, but then he did it all through the half-forward.
4: Tackler of the game for Bar Crusher Boats, Australia's ultimate fishing weapon.
1: Do you know, I'm going to give the tackler of the game to Shadow Brain, and I'm having a look. Oh, he didn't even lay a tackle. Actually, I can't give him that.
3: Josh Dunkley had seven.
1: He always has seven. Christian Petrarca had a lot of tackles. Matty Rowell had five, but didn't get a lot of the footy. Do you know who wasn't too bad? Moyle.
3: Nettie.
1: He was just annoyed. He had four tackles. He was pretty good around the stoppage, but he was, something would always happen. He'd make a contest, wouldn't get a lot of the footy, but made things happen, and he tackled quite well.
4: A game-sealing moment for Loctite, fast, strong and reliable adhesives that go beyond the bond. The two goals in red time, Charlie Cameron and Logan Morris.
3: Growth player, K's, unmissable moment drink-wise. You're all through them all. Get the votes out. Quick,
4: all right,
3: Crawf.
4: Let's do 3-2-1, Crawf. We got 20 seconds.
1: Well, Logan Morris, he's going to get the three.
3: Quick.
1: Lockie Neal, he's going to get the two. And we're going to give one to Zach Bailey. Yeah, he's going to be awesome at the Hawks next year. Bring it on.
3: On your Crawf.
4: So tonight, the Hawthorn have recruited Zach Bailey, Bailey Humphrey and Ben King on tonight's broadcast. Shane Crawford, you've been fantastic. Thank you, mate.
1: Well done.
4: Shane Crawford, the Brownlow medalist, the premiership player and every other accolade that Miles reeled off tonight. Miles, thank you.
3: Thanks, Geordie. Thanks, DMG.
4: Thank you, DMG. Thank you to all the team involved in our AFL Nation coverage today and tonight. We've got West Coast and Port Adelaide coming up right now.
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0: Acknowledge the traditional owners of the land on which the upcoming match is being played. We would also like to pay our respects to elders past and present.
1: Oh, genius! The true genius of Cozzy Pickett revealed before us. And he's kicked the goal of the year over his head. He's a freak show.
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2: Welcome to the West as we continue the round of footy. The West Coast Eagles take on Port Adelaide. We've already had a game in Perth today. Well, not Perth, Western Australia, Bunbury, and it was an absolute pizzling. 124 points to the Dockers and the Lions back to somewhere near their best by 31 over the Gold Coast Suns. Peter Bell's with me, AFL Nation for Didi. Yes, I Didi this footy season. This is the pre-game show for Toyota Tundra. Ready for everything. Oh, what a feeling. And Credit Union SA, score more banking power. Our commentary team is in place, and our commentary team is made up of two of us, myself and Peter Bell. Belly?
3: It's still a team, and long time since I've heard the word pizzling, so we're off to a flyer. And it was exactly that. North Melbourne, in the footy media scape, we use the term witches' hats a lot. Well, that was witches' hats today. It's a bitterly disappointing.
2: 15th place, 16th today. What do you make of this game tonight?
3: I think it's a really even contest, and of particular interest is Horne Francis and Harley Reid, who I think really respect each other. How could you not? But there's a bit of a rivalry there. Both of them have really heavy centre bounce influence. Horne Francis more of a forward as well. And I think it'll be crucial how Port Adelaide find other avenues to goal, because Ruben Jinby has been in exceptional form. Mitch Georgiades is a wonderful athlete, but he meets someone his equal for speed and repeat speed. So I think tonight is a night where the Power need to find other avenues, other score sources. So whether that's Horne Francis, young Whitlock, is it Corey Durden, who's sneakily up to 17 goals this year. So been a pretty reliable source himself.
2: Brandon Stasevich steps out in the Eagles colours for the very first time, and he comes in for Josh Lindsay. So a lot of fallout in regards to that. Now, he played at Claremont. It was there for the first half. He took a bump on the shoulder, and it looked like he was coming out of the game because of that. But I have been reliably informed by the West Coast Eagles that he was being taken out of the game anyway, and he's fine, and he's right to play if called on next week. But he was here as the standby emergency.
3: Was he?
2: Yeah, absolutely. Had 10, kicked a goal on West Coast in the waffle, caused a major upset, beating that of the top of the ladder, Claremont, in the WAFL. We're here for Toyota Tundra, ready for everything. Oh, what a feeling. What sort of matchups are you looking forward to, Belly?
3: Well, I'm thinking Brady Hoff will have the job, the very important job on Butters, which is a difficult matchup, and no one's really been able to limit Butters for all four quarters this year. I mean, the other player, Murdoch's the one who's been doing a job. I'm not sure there's an exact matchup for Murdoch, so he might be freewheeling tonight. And I think it's gone understated, his impact in his first, you know, nine or so games in the AFL. More than a goal a game, contested footy, winning a lot of pill as well. So what a remarkable start to his career. And Marshall looks like he's going to start forward. So maybe going to stretch the West Coast defenders a little bit would be the intention from Josh Carr.
2: Toss of the coin is about to be had between Liam Baker and Zach Butters, of course. And there's a lot of blue beanies and caps around Fight MND. They are on sale out the front of the venue. And I had to go back to my car after leaving the media pass. And I heard them say we're almost sold out, which
3: That's good.
2: Fantastic support for the Big Freeze MND, and of course, big day on Monday.
3: It's good on the one hand, bad on the other one. They should have budgeted for more, because it's a very generous crowd here at West Coast.
2: Big mistake made by Zach Butters.
3: They've gone the wrong way, have they?
2: He's gone to the Nullarbor Adelaide end of the ground.
3: Which is unheard of.
2: 85% of captains go to the Rottnest Island end, and 79% go on and win the game.
3: Yeah, well, obviously he didn't get the memo, Zach Butters.
2: It might be a bit of pushback from Josh Carr. He doesn't really agree with a lot of that comes out of my mouth. So what are you expecting? Interesting enough, head-to-head in this game, not that we want to talk about betting, and I'm not going to give a market, but Port Adelaide are considered favourites.
3: Which was a little bit of a surprise, and we get to see West Coast up close. And for the last 3 weeks, particularly with their front half game, their pressure game, that's been the cornerstone of their improved form, has been very, very good. So I'm going to go for the home team. It's not with a lot of conviction. And this will be a game, I feel like with Port, if their stars perform, Aaliyah, Butters, Horne Francis, Georgiades, then that holds enormous sway. And I know that's saying an obvious thing. I'm just not sure about the depth in this team currently. So they need the best from those players. Jimby, Georgiades.
2: Already into it. And Jimby knew it was coming. We spoke to him on the show.
3: Confirmed
2: breakfast.
3: It.
2: He said...
3: Pretty obvious.
2: Georgiades will come at me. Back underway. Bailey Williams wins it straight over the top. Vaughan Francis hand passes the ball back. Hands wanted holding the ball. Picked up by Reed. Hand pass to the outside. Johnston spills it. Goes back to Kelly by hand. Can go to the outside and does. Run with the left. Inside 50. Poor kick. Aaliyah has taken the mark.
3: The intercept king, Aaliyah.
2: Kick was from Allen.
3: Doesn't help when Allen just kicks it to you.
2: Aaliyah goes to the far side. Burgoyne should mark and does. Uncontested. Plays on. They run through the middle there. Richards was involved. Then Butters. It's Merritt and well done getting back with Baker. Took the mark and as he was falling to ground, he kicked Butters in the mush. Butters is protesting. He's paid the mark. Butters is asking for the game to stop. Umpire Brown allows him to find his feet. It was accidental. Do we take a look at the replay? And 50 metres.
3: Well, that's Cochrane. Really strange. Cochrane must have thought play on was called, but clearly it hadn't been.
2: Rival brothers, keep Adelaide going. Provide us with the replay screen. So Baker wants to go. Ford of centre, inside 50. Loose ball, clean bowls everyone. Taken by Aaliyah again. Just kicks and hopes out of there. Duggan coming back with the flight. Harley Reid. Ball could fall to Sweet. It doesn't. Bailey Williams just ushers the ball towards the Harley Reid direction. Hand pass is good. Marrick quickly on to Cole in the pocket. Waterman, he wants to square it up. Tries to be too cute. Clean bowls Johnston. Picked up by Hoff. Snapped on goal and Brady Hoff kicks the first. Not a big goal kicker, just his fifth in his career. Second this year. And the West Coast Eagles inside 100 seconds. The Toolkit Depot scoreboard, they take the lead. One straight put Adelaide yet to score. Here's Peter Bell, he's our expert.
3: Yeah, dirty ground ball from a pretty poor kick from Jakey Waterman, but Hoff pounced. Haven't yet worked out who he's running with. I'll keep my eyes peeled for that, but he's got one on the board nonetheless. And you'd expect if he's not running with someone, whichever Port Adelaide mid gets hot, he'll go to.
2: Keep you updated on the boundary line for Green Door Pathways, linking employers with military veterans. AFL Nation for Didi. Yes, I, Didi. Tim Gossage, Peter Bell with you. A lot of the attacking for the Eagles, and they finally kick the goal.
3: He's actually starting forward, Hoff, so I'll just see if he comes in and swaps with a mid.
2: Williams and Sweet. One down by Sweet. Stolen by Reed, a hand pass to Kelly. They're starting to forge a pretty good relationship. Quick kick. Poor kick is intercepted by Port Adelaide inside their defensive 50.
3: Ooh.
2: What a great kick. And Harley Reed will reach up over the top and kick it long outside 50. Open space getting back. Radaglia, he fell over. Good pressure, Shanahan, front and centre. Well done, Radaglia. And then Evans, a little toe poke along the ground. It trickles over the line and out of play. And we'll have a throw in 15 around right-hand pocket for the West Coast Eagles. We've gone 3 minutes.
3: Yeah, so Hoff with Horn Francis at the moment.
2: A good crowd in. Saturday night footy. It is 15th place, 16th. Second game in WA today. Hacked out of there by McKinley.
3: Big talk.
2: Up and under kick. Big Tory. Pushed out of it was Tyler Young. Ball comes to the back. Baker almost handed that to Jimby. Stasevich, first kick in Eagles colours. Goes wide and he slipped, but Kelly took the mark in the end.
3: Good first kick from Stasevich.
2: Now Kelly, he's been busy early. Inside 50. Yo is at the front of the pack. Ball spills to Sweet. Under pressure, they get it out of there through Evans up and under. Whitlock will fly. He won't mark it. Ball comes down towards Duggan. Quick kick, went straight into the face of Richards. And now the ball has been wrapped up at half forward and we'll have a ball up. About 75 out Eagles into the ground. They are doing all the attacking. But at the same time, there's a lot of dump kicks inside 50 and Porter repelling. Tap down Smith. Yo. Horn Francis got taken high. And controlling umpire made the call from the middle of the ground. It's against Marrick and it goes to Horn Francis. A looking to play the percentage down the line, broadcast side of the ground. Getting across there was Bazo. Getting better with every run. Evans, on hands and knees, left it behind to Georgiades. Hand pass back to Kelly, got it from Jinbi. Hand pass, he heard the voice, and I think it was through the middle to Baker. It was. A little back feed hand pass now. Stasevic, little quarterback roll, goes short. Harley Reid took his eye off it. Well done by Drew. Got the ball back. Now a little underground hand pass. They go to ground underneath. How does the umpire see this? He will ball it up. Still in the centre square, favouring the West Coast Eagles. End of the ground. Getting up off the bottom of the pack was Jackson Mead.
3: Yeah, the blue and gold pressure has been strong to the start of this match.
2: Tap down by Sweet. Taken by Richards. Threw the ball on the boot. Scurrying kick to half forward. Durden being held. Free kick against Stasevic. Centre half forward for Port. First inside 50. On the lead. Lace out. Gets him. The mark's been taken by Cochrane, who gave away 50, and he gets a chance now to redeem himself, and he'll kick from just outside 50, directly in front.
3: Yeah, classic tick lead. He ran back to goal and then ticked back up at the kicker, and Tyler Young was stranded.
2: Tyler Young, the trusted pest experts for Murray's, best defender, played his best game in Eagles colours last week. So Cochrane, 55, pushes it to the right. Eagles have to spoil it. Georgiades can't take the mark and it goes through. His first score on the board took Port Adelaide 6 minutes. The Toolkit Depot, end of financial year deals are on now at Toolkit Depot. Six plays one. Stasevic clears the head of Georgiades to Marek. Poor kick. Picked up by Shanahan. Ooh. Dump tackle. Radagalia. How does the umpire see it? He says he'll ball it up.
3: Five inside 50s to one to the Eagles currently.
2: Ollie Wines comes on to do a bit of a job on Harley Reid. Mead back to Butters. Snap inside 50. Got him. Good mark taken by Georgiades. It was a quick kick around the corner. Front spot. And it was in front of Jinbi. And Georgiades will go back and line up for goal. If they're going to win, he needs to kick four or five. And he's about 40 metres out.
3: They just reacted really quickly. It was a dump kick inside 50 from a stoppage. And Georgiades, if he reacts first, even if you're as fast as Ruben Jinbi, you're not going to be able to get much body on Georgiades. He's just very powerful.
2: 27-26 for the year. He does get goals and accumulate goals quickly in patches during games. Right behind the kick. That's not a great effort. That's a big push to the right. Just scrapes through for a minor score. Port have had some chances. Both set shot misses to the right. They're 2 points. West Coast are a goal. And that was off the boot of Brady Hoff. Surprise to many. Bring the ball in. That's a terrific kick by McCarthy. The mark's been taken by Marek. Long kick down the line. In fact, it was a Bo Allen kicker, I think. And then the mark's been taken by Radagalia. So Radagalia has it on the wing. He's had the better of the Shanahan matchup so far. Down the line. Mark been taken by McKinley. He goes inboard to Radagalia again. Now he runs through the centre square. He's dominating the big man. Inside 50. Big fly. Duggan up. Doesn't mark it. Ball spills. Marshall sighs his way through to Willem Drew. Can flick it out wide if he wishes. He went to go away. That's holding the ball. Oh, umpire. He had time. He looked up. And the umpire said no prior. And I disagree with that. We'll have a ball up on the 50.
3: Well, Drew had no one to give it to, so he just held it in. Should have been rewarded. West Coast.
2: Rival Brothers, keep Adelaide going. Coffee Roasters, your trusted specialty coffee supplier. They pull up 55 out. AFL Nation around the country. 0433981116 if you wish to text us, if you're in Adelaide listening. There's Drew, 55 out. They're going okay, Port Adelaide. Just need bang for their buck. Punched away, ball spill, snap around the corner. Across the face, it bounced through for a minor score.
3: And there was Cochrane
2: busy again.
3: Yeah. Willem Dersma has the job on Zach Butters.
2: Started on the bench, Dersma.
3: Yeah,
2: too.
3: So he's come on and he's going everywhere with Butters.
2: Interesting matchup. So Stasevic will be the kicker. Spin line. West Aussie back in WA. And Radagalia is just too big and too strong for Shanahan, and he's making him look second rate.
3: He's a huge man, isn't he?
2: Goes short, just wide. Travels the required to Mead. Wines on the AFL logo. Harley Reid stands the mark. pleads with the umpire that he's played on. Inside 50. Up they go. Is it a mark to Burgoyne? Gee, held it a long time. Drew tries to force his way through. Marshall's there. The umpire will ball it up to Port Adelaide.
3: Yeah, been a better 3 or 4 minutes. West Coast had the best of the start, but the last 3 or 4 minutes has been Port's.
2: 30 metres out from goal. Sweet. Almost being held by Bailey Williams, but Bailey Williams now wins the ball and just spiral kicks it out of the defensive zone, and here goes Aaliyah. They are dominating the big two down back. Goes wide to Burgoyne.
3: Marshall.
2: Marshall on the lead. Warmed up, kicking goals. Didn't believe he was going to play back. Bit of a surprise in his position here. Up. He's 55 out. Hoff stands the mark over the top. Good kick. Patient kick. And on the lead again, Cochrane, and he's starting to get very busy. And he led Tyler Young to the footy on this occasion. He has a line-up, another set shot chance for Port Adelaide. And he's kicking from about 30 metres and about 3 metres in from the right-hand boundary line.
3: Yeah, I like that. That's something they've rehearsed a lot at training, rather than the dump kick to the top of the square. Just work that narrow side of the ground and try and get a mark closer to goal.
2: 2 goals this year in his 3 games. That's a goal. And they're on the board. Port Adelaide kicked their first. He's been busy early. Tommy Cochrane, the Toolkit Depot scoreboard. 1-3-9, Port, West Coast, 1-6. We've gone 11 minutes. AFL Nation for Didi and the Toolkit Depot. Here's Peter Bell.
3: Well, he's kicked 1 goal, 2 from his 3 disposals to start the match. So when I talked about finding alternative score sources for Port Adelaide, Tommy Cochrane wasn't the one I was thinking about, but he started the game brightly.
2: And they've had the ball on their terms, haven't they? They've been very good so far, Port Adelaide, after giving up an early goal.
3: Yeah, 38 to 30 disposals.
2: 2 umpires in the middle.
3: They're having a chat about whether it brushed the post. Is that what?
2: Cochran goes straight to the bench. Play underway. Duff Tytler sat out last week's action. Didn't play waffle either. Yo arriving there. It was Mead again. Butters. Oh, the give was brilliant. Just sweet to the outside now. Burgoyne. Bumped out of there. Moraes. Dersma now goes by hand to Duggan. He can go on now. Come back in. A hand pass over the top. Davis. Good vision. Back again, Dersma has to hand pass under pressure. They sold him into a bit of trouble there. Oh, they've turned it over again. They go to the outside. There's the kick down the line. The marksman taken long way out from goal, but Waterman marks. He's about 60 out. Mackay Champion involved in a couple. Top of the square. Who flies? He does. Bo Allen, 4th in line, flew over the top of the pack. That's a terrific mark of the day contender. For McGain Real Estate, he'll line up for goal 20 metres out.
3: Not renowned for his aerial. I'm going to assume he was getting back or getting forward as a winger and just got set, and it was a lovely leap and mark.
2: He's only kicked a couple of goals in his brief AFL career. 15 games, 2 goals, 1. He should be kicking this. He'll put the Eagles back in front from 25 metres out, and he pokes it home. For Didi, yes, I Didi. We've got the close one. West Coast 2-12, Port Adelaide 1-3-0.
3: And if you were predicting the first 3 goal scorers for the game to be Hoff, Cochrane, and Bo Allen, that'd be any old odds. That's what's happened, and it's been an entertaining game. I think it's been a high pressure game. It's had its fair share of highlights, including that one big contested mark at forward 50 from Bo.
2: Conditions tonight perfect. Beautiful day in Perth today. Low 20s, but not a lot of breeze, so it's not too cold out there at the moment. Condition of the surface is A1. Done a remarkable job here at Optus.
3: Yeah.
2: A bit slippery in the left forward pocket at the Nullarbor plane or the Adelaide end of the ground. Doesn't get as much sunlight on that boundary line. Back in the middle. Duff Tytler will do the rucking. Whitlock will be the opposition. Hand pass back. Dersma, look out. Quick hands were good from Baker. They come out wide. McCarthy slipping over. Spoke too soon. Bo Allen. He's got the ball-bearing shoes on. And now it's going to be
3: Lasso. For Burgoyne.
2: It's going to go to Burgoyne. Right on the interchange wing.
3: In an excellent form, Jace Burgoyne.
2: And he got himself into a bit of a pickle. Well done by Bo Allen. There's a 40-metre kick. 20 up, 20 down. Punched away by Jinby. Dersma tackled strongly. We'll have a ball up right in front of our commentary spot. AFL Nation for Didi. Yes, I, Didi, in the Toolkit Depot. End of financial year deals are on now at Toolkit Depot. Duff Tytler wins it to the back. Kelly busy, having a good year. Oh, shimmy and a shake from Baker. Hand pass back to Dersma. Well done, Wines. Got it to Meade. And it's a free kick. High tackle advantage paid. Richards now straightens it up on the lead. Got it. Durden, I think it is. Former Blue. He'll go back and line up. It was a lovely kick through traffic. He is a noted goal kicker from this type of area, up 30 metres out on a slight angle.
3: Yeah, Butters involved there as well. Hard, flat handball, which gave the kicker a long time, who was Richards. And Durden, as I said in the very brief pre-match, 17 goals, and that's kind of snuck up on a few, I reckon.
2: Chance to respond. Leans back, pulls it to the left. And he's missed. They've left some out there at the moment. Port, 1-4-10 to 2 straight 12. We've gone 15 and a half in the first quarter. Harley Reid on the bench. Your boot change going on. Jinby, a little give and go from Waterman, who's a long way down. Kicks to the wing. Davis doesn't mark it, traps it, scoops the hand pass back. Herding up behind them was Waterman. Now goes back to Jimby, who'll want left side. Got a good shepherd

0: was touched off the boot. Umpire says play on. Hand pass to the outside. Port Adelaide down the line. Horn Francis pick up and scoop. Hand passes over the top now. 60 out on the boundary line. Kick was knocked down. Durden. Oh, he turned Tyler Young inside out. Squared it up and gets Moraes. Terrific play by Durden on the boundary line. And Moraes can line up for goal. He's only 20 metres out on a 45-degree angle. This should be a goal.
1: It was great agility from Durden, wasn't it? I mean, he was against the taller player, but a real strength to his game, his ability to change direction. It was a little pirouette, actually, and just had the composure and the ability to execute a really good kick to Moraes.
0: What a goal kicker, though. He's only kicked three in his 20-odd games. Should be kicking this, and does. And does. So the unlikely quartet of goal kickers continues. Two straight, 12, West Coast, Port, 2-4, 16. Any punch West Coast throw at Port Adelaide, and they respond. And we've gone 17 in the quarter, and Port held sway by 4 points.
1: Yeah, they've just been a bit stronger over the footy, and that's reflected by the plus 7 in contested possession. Port Adelaide, this is. Controlled a bit more, the ball a bit more. They've had 9 extra marks, and they've been able to find those dinky little kicks inside 50, 5 marks to 1 inside 50. Good start to this game.
0: Got an audience in Mumbai.
1: Have we?
0: The orthopaedic surgeon to the stars. D'Alessandro is over there.
1: One of those conferences?
0: Yeah, he does more conferences than I have hot dinners, let me tell you right now. He's the conference
1: king. Just out a couple of days either side. No, he's a very busy man.
0: Is he ever?
1: G'day, Pete.
0: Back in the middle. Be happy with the record-breaking win of Fremantle, and now he change over and put on his Eagles colours. There's Bailey Williams out of the square. Obviously slipping over. Tough tight lad. Gets the ball back now to Cole. Cole took on the kicker coming the other way. Lye. Over it again. Well done, Lye. He's out number 2-on-1, 3-on-1. The ball spills out the back of Leah. Cole, little hat kick down along. Clean bowls a few on the goal line. They get out through Burn Jones, who got a bump from Malachi Champion and fell into the goalpost. The ball comes back out the other way. Meade's got a problem. He hand passes it back. Tyler Young looks a little not as sure as he was last week. He's wrapped up in a tackle far side. Port Adelaide last line of defence was good. And we'll have a ball up far side on the wing. Sweet. McKinley. Up and under. Jimby. Flying like he's got a 3-year million-dollar deal in his pocket. Back through traffic. Tyler Young. They want to switch play here. He's going to have to come broadcast side and does. Bo Allen keeps his feet on this occasion. Goes short to Marek. That's ignored. Baker through the middle on the 45. He marks it. No, it doesn't, according to the umpire. He reckons it touched the ground. I reckon he marked it too. Umpire disagrees. Hoff the goal kicker. Long down the line. Good luck with that. Tom Cole nudged a man out. Ball comes to the front. This man, Radaglia, is playing like he's at Geelong. Ball comes through. Hand pass back through traffic. Knocked down there by Dersma. Under pressure, they squeeze the ball out to half-forward. Yo taps the ball back to Hoff. Picked up by Wines, the Brownlow medalist. Back to Lockie Jones. Hand pass to Moraes. Just got a hand on it before it went over the line to avoid a lasso. And we'll have a throw-in. Right half-forward for the Eagles. Port lead by 4 points, 2-4, 2 straight.
1: He's been unbelievable, Radaglia. Really formidable. Haven't been able to get it past him too often.
0: Sweet and Williams. Williams front spot. Cochrane. Sweet gathers the footy and will have another ball up on the wing.
1: Yeah, it's going to be an important matchup, isn't it? The rucks, as is often the case. Sweet and Bailey J, who has been in excellent form.
0: Both with the right leg shin pad. Hand pass was electric by Reed, who got it to Marek. Got to push in the back then, I thought. Bo Allen diving on it, under pressure. Ball comes back out to Bo Allen. Hand passes back towards Dersma, makes him turn around. Dersma tries to pull the back ball back. He does. Harley Reed. Oh, brilliant. He could have blazed away. Maybe the Harley of old would have, but that was just great team football. Hit up a 25-metre lead to Tom Cole. He'll go back. Speaking of rare goal kickers, he hasn't kicked many in the premiership career of his. He'll line up from 45 directly in front.
1: Yeah, you're right, Goss. Just composure. Just faced up. Saw it and hit it inside 50. And that's something that Port Adelaide have done well so far in this match, finding those marks inside 50. This time, it was Harley's turn.
0: 6 goals in 137. And he loves a goal. He loves a goal. From 50 out, he won't be adding to that career of 6. He's pulled that to the left. Mark's been taken. Waterman, right on the line. Goal up by Sally Bowd with hands behind her

0: In fact, it's Shanahan, should I say, and Shanahan has marked, and that is rare because he's lowered his colours to Radaglia, but he's now going to have to take three steps in from the boundary line. He's caught between the goal post and the behind post left forward pocket. Snap. Waterman, but it was Shanahan who took the mark on the line. Terrific confidence boosting mark for him from again Real Estate. Three straight West Coast, Port Adelaide kicking themselves out of it, but they are 2-4-16 margin back to 2 points with 121 minutes.
1: Peterbilt. You're right about Tom Cole, because as Shanahan marked the ball, he was still ruining the missed opportunity, even though his teammate had marked it on the goal line pretty much. So he's let that rare opportunity slip, but West Coast are able to retrieve the situation from a contested mark from Shanahan. And boy, have we seen him do that a lot already in his brief career. And West Coast fans are going to enjoy seeing him do that for many, many more games. He's a very exciting talent.
0: Lions by 31 over the Gold Coast. Suns on the Gold Coast. Fremantle by 124, a record-breaking winning margin, bettering their previous best of, I think, 113. Round 2013 at GWS and at Subi Oval all those years ago. There's the kick. Whitlock doesn't mark it. Going forward, Port Adelaide. Hand pass back to McCarthy. Under pressure. Marek's got to hold up here. He didn't. He turned it over. Snap through traffic. Goal.
1: Berry, I reckon. Goss.
0: Berry, should I say. It was. And Berry has snapped it through on a turnover from Marek. He was under pressure, but it was a pretty loose disposal. And Berry, who's a pretty good player, and he's kicked the goal. And again, another lead change. 3-4-22, three straight 18-4 points to margin.
1: Just that ability to buffer pressure and physicality a little bit better, and Marek would have been disappointed with that. He wasn't able to get any ground on the handball. As I get the benefit of a replay to see who put the pressure on, might have been Willem Drew, I reckon, who's a very good defensive player, but he could get no ground on the handball, and Berry pounced. And you're right, he's really starting to hit his straps as a quality high small forward.
0: Another lead change. Three goals apiece. 4 points is the margin in favour of the visitors. Kelly, and the dominant midfielder, up and under kick. There's a free kick down the ground, and they're not happy with the treatment against Sweet.
1: Eighth touch for Tim Kelly. He's another who's been in really good form.
0: He is making it look simple for Revo Fitness. Training made simple. Tom Cole has it, 55 out. Into the pocket. Waterman will be the target. He won't mark it. The ball will spill. There is Drew. He's taken front on. And the ball up in the right forward pocket. Four points put Adelaide. Eagles. Right forward pocket. Ball up. Williams and Sweet. One down by Sweet. But Williams taken though by Drew. Marek was being held. Does he get a free? No. And then his hand pass was, again, somewhat errant. He had to go and try and fix it.
1: He's going to get a free kick. I reckon, yeah.
0: He is. Stuck at the task to Ryan Marek on that occasion. He's too far out to score. Sometimes the biggest knock on him is he's got a beautiful kicking style but tries to be too cute. This time he takes the percentage. Long kick. Dangerous spot. There's the loose. The big punch away was good. It's going to come back to Marek. Can you believe that? He's backed up brilliant. He got his way through and then he got pinged for holding the ball. Seen the good and the bad of Ryan Marek in the last 90 seconds. Free kick. Come out wide to Horn Francis.
1: Been pretty quiet in this first quarter. Horn Francis. Possession number four.
0: Short to Drew. Didn't travel the distance. Didn't travel the distance. Harley Reid almost nabbed him. Hand pass back to Horn Francis. Coming the other way. He's bouncing around. He did really well in the end. I don't say Harley Reid did well. He didn't read the play at all well. Butter's got it now to Byrne Jones. They switch to Alia, who gets the ball and wants to pull it back through the middle. Dangerous kick. Oh, a clean bowl, Tom Cole. Port Adelaide have possession. They have a couple of numbers around the footy. Picked up by the big fella. Inside 50 on the lead, Jimby. It was a big kick by Evans. It was a poor kick. His intended target was Georgiades, but he needed to kick at 80, and Jimby was 20 metres in front of Georgiades and took a good relieving.
1: Full of confidence, isn't he, Ruben? Jimby happy to leave his man and attack the footy and taking it cleanly at the moment.
0: Long kick. Coop Duff Tyler up. Ball spills again. Under pressure. Ball holding the ball. The tackling pressure is terrific. Joe Richards penalised. Just grasped the footy. And it's the tackling Sparky. Milan Murdoch goes with the left. Good kick to the far side. Almost a little bit too much on the kick on that occasion. Davis grasped it. Ball coming back the other way. Picked up here by Baker. Tries to get away from McKinley. We'll have a ball up. Far side, AFL Nation. 18 plays, 22 for DD. Yes, I, DD. Peter Bell, Tim Gossage with you. 26 gone. We're closing in on quarter time. And pass through. Duff tight, rode the bump. Murdoch with the left. On the lead, mark taken by Williams. Bailey Williams. Too far out to score. Called to play on, and does. Long kick. Waterman pushed them all out. Oh, terrific mark.
1: Huge Radaglia.
0: Radaglia. Waterman pushed him in the back, and all he did was successfully push him into the contest. And then he's playing a blinding game down back. He is defending stoutly for your trusted pest experts, Murray's. Long kick to the wing. Port Adelaide in pretty good position here. Baker has to stand up. He went through him. They flicked the ball through. Lockie Jones does well. Out the back, they've got a man. I think it's Whitlock. If they can find him, goes to Cochrane. Oh, terrific chase up by Stasevich. Read the play brilliantly. Hurted him over the line and forced the ball over. And we'll have a throw in. 80 around from Port Adelaide's goal. They lead by 4 points. We've got 90 seconds left in the turn.
1: Classic come forward defence. And Stasevich has made a career at that at the Lions. And hopefully here at West Coast.
0: Free kick, which way? Which way is the umpire going to point? He's pointing to a hold off the ball against Harley Reid to Horn Francis. On the lead, Georgiades punched away. Jinbi. Flick up was really good by Davis, who got it to Kelly. Kick around the corner, but it might be coming back. Dump kick goes to Horn Francis, shows a bit of it. Mark's been taken, yes, by Wines at the point of the centre square. Port Adelaide with a minute. They lead by 4 points. 3-4 to three straight. Wines will pop it up. Cochrane lurking. Bazo punched away. There's a hold.
1: The hold.
0: And it's going up to the forward. Straight. When a forward and a back lock arms or lock together, you can bet your bottom dollar it's going to be a free kick to the forward. And it's against Bazo, and I reckon he had a good piece of Whitlock's jumper.
1: Yep. But just getting back to Radaglia. So five intercepts already in the first quarter. He's been unpassable. Impassable.
0: Impassable.
1: Either or.
0: Yeah, either or. Neither, neither. Potato, potato. Envelope, envelope. The replay certainly shows a good grasp. So Whitlock has a chance. This will be handy right on the stroke of quarter time. Oh, he's made hard work of that. He's pulled it across the face. Gee, they've left some out there, haven't they? 3-5 to three straight. 5 points to margin, and they are five behinds. Set shots. 2 goals, 4. Kick in to the wing. Williams up, doesn't mark it, got in pretty good position. Radaglia tries to storm his way through, does. Moraes, 50 out, they kick it to the top. Stasevich got pushed under it, now comes back off the boot. Quick kick on goal, hit the post.
1: Berry again.
0: Berry with the snapper. 3-6, 9 scoring shots to 3. Concerns for the West Coast Eagles coaching staff going into quarter time. They've got to defend this last 20 seconds. McCarthy, long kick. Spoil again came from Radaglia. It comes to Kelly. Down the line to Waterman. He'll mark it. They've got to get going. They've got 10 seconds. He'll kick it straight into the man on the mark. He turns around to look to blame someone, and there was no one to blame. He was about to abuse somebody. I mean, you almost look back at the signboard man, Peter Staples. But now Waterman goes to kick behind. So we're going to have no addition to the score. We're ticking up spot on 30 minutes. The siren will sound. Good game of footy. Good game of footy. Three individual goal kickers for both teams, Berry, Moraes and Cochrane, Hoff, Bo Allen and Job Shanahan for the West Coast Eagles. Earlier today, a 31-point win to the Brisbane Lions over the Gold Coast Suns, and Fremantle by 124 over North Melbourne. AFL Nation for Didi, yes I Didi, and the Toolkit Depot, Port Adelaide lead by a goal.
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0: for Quarterman. He wants to square it up, tries to be too cute. Clean bowls Johnson, picked up by Hoff. Snapped on goal and Brady Hoff kicks the first. On the lead again, Cochrane, and he's starting to get very busy. Two goals this year in his three games. That's a goal, and they're on the board. Port Adelaide kick their first, top of the square. Who flies? He does. Bo Allen, fourth in line, flew over the top of the pack. That's a terrific mark of the day. He'll put the Eagles back in front from 25 metres out, and he pokes it home.
1: Maccas, I'm loving it moments. Never miss a moment of footy with McDelivery.
0: AFL Nation for Didi, yes or Didi, Peter Bell. 3-6 to 3 straight, Port Adelaide lead.
2: Yeah, you like some of the stats for Port Adelaide. They're leading inside 50s, 14 to 11. They're leading clearances, 11 to 8. Contested possession, plus 13 for the quarter. They just haven't kicked that straight. And that's probably kept West Coast in the match. Tim Kelly's had a big first quarter with 10 disposals, but it was Radic Leary's been best on ground with 6 intercept possessions and 3 contested marks. Butters, 8. I reckon Butters is having Hoff and Dersma. Mainly Hoff, but Dersma's giving him a chop out as well. Elliot Yeo yet to touch the footy.
0: And on quarter time, Butters was on the ground and Harley Reid went across to help him up. Ignored it. Gave him fresh air. Harley went, OK, mate, you only get one chance at it.
2: Did he think he was going to do the old pull the hand away?
0: Yeah, I think he was going to give him the old shake. And Bake, anyway, Radicalea, best on ground, many people believe. Ball back in the middle.
2: Mark of the day contender there from McGain Real Estate was Bo Allen, which you heard in the highlights, and kicked the goal.
0: Back in the middle. Tapped down to the outside. It went past Yeo. As you heard, there's the first possession. It's a hack off the ground. It travelled a long way. Lockie Jones doesn't mark it. The ball comes down now to Evans. Kicks to the outside. Butters has left the deal and then kicked it long down the line, but only as far as Baker. It clean bowls him. Coming hard the other way. Oh, you had to be really good there, and he was. It might have been Bazzo.
2: Yeah,
0: it was
2: well.
0: Terrific. Kelly's kick goes up the ground, taken by Murdoch. He wants players steaming past. He goes past Sweet with a hand pass to Dersma. Hand pass to Harley Reid on 50. He's tackled strongly by Jones. Got a hand pass down. Going to ground, Stasevich. He's ridden into the ground by Lai, and the umpire says, holding the ball.
2: Good tackle from Lockie Jones on Harley. Harley can shrug those usually, but Jones was very vigorous.
0: Tough call, no prior. Brendan Stasevich pleading his case to the umpire. That's ignored. Lai will come broadcast side. Good lead, good mark taken by Evans.
2: Usually a pretty good user, Evans.
0: Hogan Evans, right in front of our contrary spot. Johnston stands the mark. Umpire says play on. Himself again in great. And dive and smother by Johnston. Very good. Davis on hands and knees to Dersma. His hand pass went straight back. Oh, there's a flick up, almost a throw by Butters. Everyone else saw it except the umpire, and he's getting paid to be here. Now under pressure. Hand pass by Harley Reid. Turned it over to Butters. They've got a little thing going out there. Here's Sweet. Got a problem. Got away to Burn Jones. Hand pass forward. Terrific stuff by Port. Over the top. Here's Burgoyne, who got it from Drew. On the lead into the pocket. It's not a great kick, and it's going to be a lasso.
2: Lasso. Hard to believe he took it out of bounds from almost the top of the 50. Well, a bit further back, he's in the centre square, but terrible angle, really.
0: Harley's had a couple of pretty poor disposals, and Mark's been taken on the far side by Lockie Jones, and I reckon Murdoch's got a job on him. Well, whether it's not a major job, but they are manning up on each other. It's a strange matchup. Lockie Jones, there's the big fly, and the mark's been taken by Tyler Young, who was terrific last week, but struggled in the first quarter here. There's the kick, long down the line. Not a great kick, but arriving there was Shanahan. Strong tackle, should be a free kick, not paid. West Coast didn't get it. Kick forward nearby Berg on inside 50. Jimby stands underneath it, doesn't mark it. Ball comes to the back. Jimby's got to come out wide to Johnston. He goes to Kelly by hand. Kelly looks up and now goes to Johnston, who kept his width nicely on the wing. Looking for someone down the line. Aaliyah has got Waterman covered. Goes back to the defensive 52. Stasevich. Goes back again to Bazzo. Across the goal face to Young. Poor kick. Young. Oh, he didn't bend over. He looked like me. Looked like he was 60. Seriously. And then he's got a problem. That's almost holding the ball. Gee, they got away with that and they butchered it at the same time. It was a terrible kick by Bazzo. But Tyler Young, once it's below his knees... That's average. Port Adelaide holding sway. Richards, snap around the corner. Bazo will fly. They'll punch it over the line. 3-6, 24, 3 straight, 18. We've gone 3 in the second quarter. For Toolkit Depot, had no addition to the score. Port Adelaide lead by a goal.
2: Yeah, Josh Carr would be really pleased with the template of the match at the moment. They're living in their front half, particularly at the start of this second quarter.
0: A lot of pushing and shoving. Interesting throwing, ball in. Bo Allen got tackled, didn't get a free kick. Now the ball is spilled out to the top of the goal square. There's a bit going on. There's a lot of pushing and shoving. Marshall's involved.
3: Allen and is it Horn Francis?
0: Ball up. Tap down was good by Davis. Under pressure, Bo Allen. Ball umpire was right on the line. Oh, he tried to run it out. He turned. All he did was turn it over. And it's dangerous because it's going back over his head to Durden, who snaps and had more time to straighten up. 3-7, three straight, 4 minutes gone. And are they going to rue this errant kicking early? We saw with Hawthorn last night, bad kicking's bad footy.
2: Very lucky Bo Allen. Hack kick from the goal line ended up in the hands of Durden, who missed narrowly.
0: Stasevic. Sweet. Oh, big mark taken by William. Sweet had to be better than that. Had front spot and was outmarked by a bloke from behind. William short. Just travels the required, and I don't think it did. Young goes short to McCarthy. A couple of players keep out the depth. Keep width, or should I say. Comes to Murdoch. Running through the mark is McCarthy. And Murdoch's a left foot up, so he'll come to the outside. Yo should mark this. He's in pretty good position. He doesn't. Gets hands to it. Under pressure live. Did well. Got a ball back. Byrne Jones. They're getting out under pressure. Now it's free kick behind play. Umpire paid advantage. Sweet. His hand pass was turned over. Dersma. Baker. Dersma. He's got to gather it. Tries to break the tackle and does. Back feeds a hand pass, but only as far as Port Adelaide. It comes back through McKinley. His hand pass is to open space to centre foot. They're streaming forward Port Adelaide. Marshall receives it. Goes on the forward 50 and the mark's been taken. On the lead, Richards to the lead of Horn Francis, and he takes the mark, resting forward. And that was terrific by Port Adelaide, but they surged forward. They lead by 7 points, 5.5, and have a chance to go to a double-figure lead.
2: It wasn't pretty, but you're right. They surged it, and they had goal-side runners. And finally, a little bit of composure because of the space and time that Marshall had. He was able to hit up Horn Francis, who was bursting out of the square.
0: 14 goals, 9. This season, Jason Horn Francis. Future of this footy club centres a lot around him. Long kick, great kick, goal. 4-7, 25 to 3 straight, 18. 11 scoring shots to 3.
3: Concerned.
0: That says a bit right there. We've gone 6 minutes in the quarter. For Toolkit Depot, the end of financial year deals are on now at Toolkit Depot. Here's Peter Bell.
2: And also a concern, the number of goal side runners that Port had then. So much so they were able to fumble it and bumble it. And eventually, like I said, Marshall had the composed possession. And, I mean, Horn Francis is very difficult to beat, even with a quality defender like Stasevic with all that space. No one to help out. And he just ticked up at the kicker, Joe Richards, who just laid it out nicely in front of him. West Coast have been good at centre clearance in this game. They would dearly love one now. Got to arrest that 19 to 11 now inside 50 momentum. 6-2, the Eagles out of centre clearance. They need to get it in their front half.
0: Kicks O'Styling. Turning O-No inspection into O-Wow moments. Here's Yo. Left foot kick was a beauty. Just clears the pack. Murdoch. Oh, he could have given it off. He chose to go on his... He's not a right foot kicker, let me tell you right now. That was really poor. He should have given it to the bloke on the outside, but he went back inside and he confused everyone. Have the bounce, Richards. Has two bounces. Long kick. Georgiades and Jinbi. Oh, good use of the body by Georgiades. Got him and then got tackled and then left the ball behind. The triple's over. Milan Murdoch tried to be too cute for his own good. Turned it over, and the ball has now been transferred back to Port Adelaide, and we'll have a throw in 40 metres around.
2: Yeah, it wasn't exactly caressed off the right boot, was it?
0: Side 50s this quarter, 6-1, possession in front half in the second quarter, 69-31%, Port Adelaide. Tap down, hand pass by Butters, over the top to Ware. and he is taken down under a strong tackle from Murdoch. 55 out, Port Adelaide's end of the ground. They lead by 13 points.
2: Butters up to 11 disposals.
0: Tap down, sweet. Got a whack on the back of the scorn too. Murdoch, little tap back. Hacked forward by Drew. Dangerous ball here. Tyler Young did well. Got slung in the tackle, but good enough to get it off to Dersma. And his kicking is off tonight, and he's turned it over. Looking for a teammate, I think it was Malachi Champion, and all we get is now a lasso coming back.
2: Yeah, their front half press is working really well, Port. Close to 70% time in front half, as you mentioned, Goss.
0: Lockie Jones kicks it inside 50, punched away. The ball comes back to Bazo. He's tackled, comes to McCarthy. He's ushered over by Burgoyne, and they are all over this West Coast Eagles defence. 30 metres around left forward pocket.
2: And the problem for West Coast, I mean, it's a poor kick from Murdoch, but it's happened a few times inside 50 and then just bounced out of there.
0: Sweet and Williams. Sweet with the left. Drew ran past. Crash of bodies here. They dive in on it. How does the umpire see it? He says, I want to ball it up. 25 out, hot area up for Port Adelaide in front of their goals. Off trying to keep Butters off. That allowed Cochrane. Kick was smothered down. Johnston went outside, then went back inside. McCarthy held the footy. Did well to hand pass it to the run of Duggan. Can go short to Shanahan. He does. Finds him on the lead. On the wing. Full head by Duggan. Shanahan close to the man on the mark again. Poor kick. Manigalea gets across.
2: Well set up. The Power, they had two extras down the line. Radaglia took another intercept possession.
0: Evans through the middle to Drew. Getting around again. Run through there is Richards. Now back to Drew. On the lead. Mark taken by Marshall, centre-half forward. Plays on. Goes out wide inside 50. The mark's been taken by Ware, who gets down and he'll go back from 50, but he doesn't look confident about making the distance. Jacob Ware.
2: It's worrying now for West Coast. Port Adelaide have got all the answers.
0: 1-5 this year, and 8-8 in his career. Former GWS Giant. So 13 points the margin, 10 gone in the quarter. AFL Nation for DD. He's a left footer. Close to the man on the mark. It's a lovely light strike. It is a good strike to the goal line. Snapped and touched off the boot. In fact, smothered off the boot. Tyler Young did well. Under pressure, they get out of there. But no, they don't. It's coming back. Dropped by, in fact, Radaglia should have done a whole lot better. He's done.
2: He's shown he's human. He's dropped one.
0: He hasn't done much wrong. But
2: the easiest of all of them.
0: Exactly right.
2: He's better overhead and no good on the chest mark.
0: McCarthy was the kick-up. Gee, they got lucky there, West Coast. Sweet. Tries to double tap it down. Under pressure, they hack it through Mead. Top of the 50. It's now, there's a hole. Push out, free kick, Port Adelaide.
2: Marshall.
0: Marshall gets the free for a push out. The replay. We look forward for Rival Brothers Coffee Roasters, your trusted specialty coffee supplier. And he will go back, Todd Marshall, and line up for goal for the fifth goal. And he's a goal kicker. 160 throughout his career. Injury ravaged, fair to say. Changes galore on the bench on the boundary line. Thanks to Green Door Pathways. Marshall, it's coming back. Sneaks it home, 5-7, 37. Alarm bells are ringing for the Eagles faithful. Three straight, 18. We've gone 11 and a half minutes in the quarter. Toolkit Depot scoreboard. Peter Bell's our expert.
2: That is now, by my calculations, 13-1 inside 50s in the second quarter. And we haven't gone, well, we haven't even gone halfway through it. So just a domination from Port. And worrying for the Eagles. Last time I mentioned that they need to win a centre clearance here, but once they've done that, they need to at least lock it in their front half. Last time they went forward and it bounced out from an errant Milan Murdoch kick. So Port well and truly in control right now. Whitlock opposed to Duff Tytler in the ruck. Reed, Dersma, Yo, Horn Francis, Drew and Wines.
0: Duff Tytler with the left. Harley Reed left it behind. Pressure will have a secondary ball up just outside the centre circles. 5-7, 37, three straight, 18. Port are owning this game so far. Hacked out of there by Horn Francis. A pitch ball to the far side of the ground. Tyler Young hand passes it down to Cole. He left it behind, then got a problem, then got tackled by Burgoyne. some fumbles, but it's coming from pressure. Port Adelaide's tackling pressure is immense.
3: Well, Cole had spent it before he had it, and I reckon that was a bit of pressure as well from Port.
0: Duff tight, the winds are down. Marrick turned it over again. Whitlock on the lead. Mark being taken. Port Adelaide too far out to score.
3: Beautiful kick from Whitlock on the left to Georgiades.
0: 55 out, looking around for options deep. Goes short now to Meade. And Fan said it didn't travel the distance. And back to Ware. He's got Aaliyah running for him behind. That's ignored. They're now in the middle of the ground, so they've got both ways to go here through Byrne Jones. Everyone is forward of the ball. Byrne Jones takes a long time to kick it long. Top of the square. Yo's got to stand underneath that and does. He got back into the hole. He took a defensive mark, 25 out. That was a poor entry.
3: It was a poor entry, and the forwards not doing their work. You can't have an uncontested mark in a long, slow entry like that.
0: Yo has no option but to come out wide. Dersma will go at it. Off hands. He goes over the line and out of play. Harley Reid comes off. Tim Kelly comes on. 5-7-37, three straight 18. Josh Carr would be happy with this 19-point lead. This coast just don't have any rhythm at the moment. This is on the back of some pretty stout team defence right around the ground from Port Adelaide. Pitch of the ball. Dersma ran into Bo Allen. Horn Francis tackled no prior. 60 metres out, Port Adelaide's into the ground. Quick baller. Dersma again. Drew backing out. Well done by Champion. Really good. Got it out now to Bo Allen, looking for something. He'll play the percentages and go short. Port Adelaide got numbers back, so Waterman has to hold until they can get down and support. But there's no talls forward apart from Shanahan. Everything else is small. Coming back to Dersma. Now he's going to kick to that one man tall. Marrick is there. Shanahan is there. Radigalia is there. Lye goes to ground, if that makes sense. They're over the 20, 30 metres out. We'll have a ball up. A rare stoppage inside 50. Tap down. Waterman falling. He's taken high. He just fell over. Dersma.
3: That's holding the ball, isn't it?
0: To 360. Close,
3: yeah, 720 almost.
0: Yeah, minus to 720.
3: Plus 15 contested possession. Port, they've just been better over the ground ball, getting more numbers to the loose ball. Josh Carr would be thrilled.
0: Tap down. Duff Tightler. Port have defended most of this football here. Malachi Champion got leg, didn't get a free. Kelly, Dersma, back to Kelly, bending around the corner. Waterman! He's marked it, 25 out directly in front. I ran into his mother, Peter, at Claremont Oval today, and she said, oh, he's got the yips, I don't know what to say. And I told him what he's doing wrong, and she said, I'll pass that on.
3: Do you reckon she did?
0: I don't think so.
3: I don't think so either.
0: He's going to kick around the corner. He's 20 out directly in front. I just don't see why. But he's got it home. Just. Four straight, 24. I'm doing it the hard way, but they've got it on the back of Waterman. That'll do his confidence the world of good. Their first goal for the quarter. It took a long time. Their four straight, 24 to 5-7-37, margin back to 13 points. Thanks to Toolkit Depot. Here's Peterbilt.
3: Yeah, he got some separation on Aaliyah that time, Jakey, and ended up being an uncontested mark after Tim Kelly thrust it forward from the stoppage. And you know what, Goss? There's only one player in the competition who's had more shots at goal in season 26 than Jake Waterman, Jezza Cameron. The problem for Jake is he's had the yips and hasn't been able to fully capitalise on the number of shots that he's had. 63 coming into the match. Jezza with the 79.
0: Jake Waterman will do his confidence the world of good. Port Adelaide have responded every time so far. Tim Kelly left it behind. Port Adelaide have got numbers. Butters falling down. Punched away. Now it's on half forward. Bo Allen taps it to his own advantage. Hand pass went over the top. It was actually an intelligent hand pass because he was going to be beset upon. And now he's gone after the ball here along with Davis and Johnston. They're over the footy. How does the umpire see it? That was a win. That was clever by Bo Allen because he had to get rid of it. Hand passed and chased in the same motion. Williams swats it to the wing. Butters. Hand pass inboard to Byrne Jones, to Horn Francis. Gets away from a pretty meek tackle from Dursmart. Taken by Wines. Pitching ball. Dangerous ball. Tyler Young. Oh, he's outbusted backwards to Liam Duggan. I did well, Duggan. He saved Tyler Young's bacon there. And Merrick goes out wide. The mark's been taken far side of the ground by Waterman. Wow.
3: Terrific from Duggan. Yeah, pitch shaky from Tyler Young, wasn't it?
0: Oh, awesome. And now Waterman's kicked it straight to his opposite number in Aaliyah. Now Georgiades has it on 50. Waterman spotted Aaliyah. No one else was there. Now Bacon gets across.
3: One-hander.
0: And an intercept mark. And a terrific mark. And a mark from again Real Estate. By the little man, Liam Duggan. Liam Baker. But thank heavens for Liam Duggan, because that would have not been good on the resume of Tyler Young. Kick to the outer side. No mark taken. There's an arm chop. Or has he paid the mark? Free kick West Coast.
3: Got a Dursmer who's had a big quarter. He's up to 16 disposals.
0: Is he really?
3: Yeah. Snuck up on us, didn't it?
0: Yeah, and he hasn't been clean. 16 is 16. You can't say. Oh, there. See, there you go. Kick it straight to the man on the mark. Yep, he's done that about three times tonight. Turnover. Gee, they're cooking the footy West Coast. Here's Durden on the lead. That's a poor kick as well. And the intercept mark's taken by Jimby. Now we're starting to see 15th play 16th. Duggan goes short to McCarthy. McCarthy goes back to Duggan. He can go wide to Dursman. We go back to where we started all this. Duggan should go to Davis, although Lockie Jones has run on the ground, so that was clever by Port. Now they kick on the lead. Johnson had to hold the mark and did. Short to Hoff. He marks it on the point of the centre square at half back. Through the middle, get and go Kelly. Could have gone, chose to go out wide. Goes long to half forward. Cole will mark. No, he won't. It was a good sport. Arm chop, push. Call it what you like. Player down, Port Adelaide.
3: Yeah, Port player down.
0: I think it's Byrne Jones. No, it might be Ware. He's holding his right arm or shoulder. The fans are booing, but the rule is...
3: Yeah, if he's injured, we hold up play.
0: And there's a player on the mark. I think he's just winded badly.
3: He's winded, yeah.
0: Don't know why they're booing. If it was an Eagles player injured, they wouldn't be. Yeah, he ran basically in as he went to spoil. His right shoulder almost got caught on.
3: Opened himself right up.
0: Cold.
3: Yeah. Winded or... Looks like he should be okay.
0: Oh, they're an angry mob here tonight, West Coast. Tom Cole, long, top of the square. Big flight, Port defending. Drew Good, under pressure. Byrne Jones out of there. That's a terrific kick. Durden, oh, terrific mark, and now they're out here over the top to Whitlock. He gathers, he can go back to Durden, he can. He leaves Baker in his wake, has a bounce, 55 out, on the lead, gets it. Well done, Corey Durden, the former Blue. Terrific, over the top, they go. Georgiades goes short and Berry is marked between the goalpost and the point post. And he can go around and become the first multiple goal kicker in the game. Boy, didn't that turn quickly.
3: It was brilliant from Durden. He's won a one-handed contested mark on the wing and then received it back, and then just a beautiful kick inside 50 to end the chain as well. Superb play. What are we waiting for?
0: It's a blood rule or something. Umpires out there. There's a goal umpire crossing arms and telling people to wait. But in the meantime, Berry will snap and Berry will go.
3: Second.
0: Yep, his second. Port Adelaide respond as they have all night. 6-7, 43 to 4 straight, 24. Margin back to 19 points. We've gone 22 minutes in the quarter. And that is a terrific goal for Credit Union South Australia, kicking goals in personal banking. Here's Peterborough.
3: Just winning those contested marks between the arc. Just so valuable, and young Whitlock summed it up well, but it was the work rate and the brilliance of Durden, who's had a good night so far. The Jinby-Georgiades matchup, the honours had been with Jinby. Mitch is now on the board. Well, no, with a goal assist, I suppose, but terrific from Durden.
0: Jake Waterman is the player who is up in his face as well, and Radigalia's off the ground. He's got a cut head. Wines through traffic, hacked out of there by Big Sweet. Port need a mark. Do they mark it? No, free kick.
3: Free kick coming back to Tyler Young against Tom Cochran.
0: Young will pull the kick towards Harley Reid and Horn Francis. Horn Francis up before acceptances. The ball goes
3: Harley,
0: over the line.
3: Harley not happy with the delivery. 29 inside 50s to 14. So West Coast have only taken it inside 50 three times for the quarter.
0: Adagalia on the boundary line for Green Door Pathways, linking employers with military veterans. Going out to have stitches on that big head and being off the ground, that's a big
3: well, they might get some inside 50s while Radaglia's been there because he's been the one who's been hardest to get past.
0: Ball up on the wing, Port Adelaide by 19 points. We've got 4.5 to play before the long break. Kelly, Harley Reid, Hoff with the left. Lockie Jones, who cleared his head, goes out. He's got Waterman on the lead. Terrific kick. And Waterman...
3: Jakey
0: Wood in the goal square. He has those for breakfast. That sort of sums it up.
3: What's Mum going to say about that one, Goss?
0: 4-1-25 to 6-7-43. Three goals to margin. I'd almost pinned it in. Oh, that was horrible to watch. Jinby up and marks.
3: Can this bloke drop a mark at the moment?
0: He's in the centre square. Wants to play on. On the lead. Waterman!
3: That one.
0: He's marked it 30 metres out. Fans want it 50. He's telling everyone to get out of there. There's not 50 metres in that.
3: Too far to snap. Looks like he's going straight on. Terrific mark from Jinby, whose confidence couldn't be any higher, particularly with his aerial. Just very sure hands. Jake Waterman gets a chance to redeem himself.
0: Seven marks tonight. Chance to go for his second goal.
3: And it's home.
0: Terrible kick. He's got no style. He's got no form. He's got no consistency.
3: That was like the old flat punts from the old days, wasn't it? It wobbled around everywhere, but it went through for a goal.
0: He's got 2, 5, 1, 31, 6, 7, 43. Port Adelaide by a couple of goals.
3: The good news is 5 entries for 2 goals. He just took his eyes off that last one, Jakey, but he's made amends. Kept West Coast in touch. His work rate is off the charts, Jake Waterman. And you don't get 7.5 marks of footy as a key forward without working hard for it.
0: He does. He gets up and down the ground. He's furious with himself. He took that mark and slammed the ball into the ground. He's a man with a mullet and a lot going through his brain. 5-1-31, 6-7-43. 3 to go in the half. Play on now. There's a push in the back. Free kick Port. No, nothing doing. Harley Reid. Not confident at all. He's turned it over too. He tried to get it to Yo. It was well done by Byrne Jones. Now they go to Butters. He'll go back inside to Burgoyne, who licks it out to the outside. Hand pass over the top. Pitching ball. Jinby attacks and runs it over the line.
3: The lasso.
0: Lasso, and it's going to be a West Coast Eagles free kick. It's only Jinby's, although he's...
3: He wants to get back to
0: he's
3: D50.
0: Bailed out.
3: Yeah, leave it for Harley. Is it Harley?
0: Yep.
3: Yep.
0: Not so sure Harley was the closest at the time. Yes, Shane says, for your comment, a Peter Hudson-esque type kick.
3: that was the player I was thinking of.
0: The star he was. Kick out towards...
3: Doesn't matter when they're in the book.
0: Okay. And they chip it over the top. Marrick receives it. So West Coast getting some possession of the footy now. They close in on half-time, still time to score. Marrick up and under kick. Duff Tytler caught at the back. Terrific mark. It was a shallow kick, and the mark's been taken by Evans, defending his goal 30 metres out.
3: A couple of minutes to go in the half, and Logan Evans is saying, let's just control the footy if we can.
0: Go back out to the far wing. Punched away. Marrick was good. Taken by Jinby. Left foot kick inside 50. Oh, Duff Tytler spoiled the ball. Waterman's hand pass over the top to Johnston. Johnston does well, gets it back to Duff Tytler. Ball's in the back pocket now, under pressure. Lie. Then he comes out with a hand pass. Well done by Jones. Gets it back now. Hacked out of there by Ware. Ware's quick kick down the line. Terrific grab mark taken by Georgiades. Long way down from goal. I could say he's too far out to score, but that would be an understatement. He's on the back 50. Goes short again to Evans. Runs forward to the mark. Called to play on. Burgoyne. Still time. 90 seconds of game time to go before half-time, and Port Adelaide have the footy with Drew. They lead by a couple of goals. We've gone 28 minutes. Drew far side to half-forward. Baker should mark it and goes.
3: A shallow kick from Drew. Disappointing. Baker intercepted.
0: Just repeating. Sava Radaglia off with a cut head after a marking contest. Down the line. Big mark taken by Bailey Williams and running. And long. Lockie Jones, Duff Tytler, pitching ball. Duff Tytler's a pretty good athlete. Lockie Jones does well. Lear's there. Runs it over. Umpire says, holding the ball. Waterman gets the tackle. Lear thought he had the boundary line as his safety net. The umpire was spot on and across it. Waterman comes back inboard and Kelly marks. And Kelly, I'm not so sure he can get the full 50 metres on a slight angle, but this will be big closing in on halftime, Peterbilt.
3: This will be possession 17 for Tim Kelly. He's been prolific. I think he's got the distance and those ageing legs, but again, Waterman, what an influence he's had.
0: He's not a set shot kicker, Tim Kelly.
3: Far better on the run.
0: He is.
3: Yeah.
0: Only the one goal this year.
3: Tends to pull them.
0: He's got a sliding pull action, exactly. Anyway, we've given him everything to tell him he can't kick it, but Kenny, long kick.
3: He pulled it.
0: Harley goes up and misses to the left. 5-2-32 to 6-7-43. Margin 11 points. It was 6 at quarter time. Seconds left. Only a bad kick and a kick back over his head can cost Port Adelaide, and Byrne Jones is signalling his intent. Said, I'm playing the percentages. I'm going to run. I'm going to kick it really hot. And that's exactly what he does. And Bailey Williams marks it. Get and go. He does. Slices it. The siren will go with the ball in the air. Waterman will be there. Loose ball. They hack it out of there. Ooh. Better from the West Coast Eagles. Better from the West Coast Eagles. But Port Adelaide still holds sway. And they extended that six-point lead at quarter time to 11 at the main break. 6-7-43. To 5-2-32. Two goals to Waterman and two to Joe Berry. They're the multiple goal kickers in the game. Earlier tonight, it was Brisbane by 31 over the Gold Coast on the Gold Coast. And in Bunbury today, a North Melbourne home game, and what a disaster it was. By 124 points, Fremantle improved their percentage by 13%. And it was their biggest win in club history. We'll take a break. Come back. Halftime, our chat will be with Peter Bell. 6-7-43 Port Adelaide. 5-2-32 the West Coast Eagles. It is the home away team by 11 points. AFL Nation for DD. Yes, I did.
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0: 50 and the mark's been taken. On the lead, Richards to the lead of Horne Francis. And he takes the mark, resting forward. And that was terrific by Port Adelaide. Jason Horne Francis, future of this footy club, centres a lot around him. Long kick, great kick, goal. Back to Kelly, bending around the corner. What a man! He's marked it, 25 out directly in front. But he's got it home, just. Doing it the hard way, but they've got it on the back of Waterman. That'll be do his confidence the world of good. Their first goal for the quarter.
1: Maccas, I'm loving it moments. 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
0: Welcome back. It is a 11-point lead to the visitors, Port Adelaide. 6-7-43, 5-2-32, as things started to level up late in that second quarter. Let's get the halftime floor show for Choice of Flooring underway.
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0: 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AFL Nation for Didi. Yes, I, Didi, this footy season. Just give me your synopsis of that first half, first beat.
2: Well, a couple of late goals from Jake Waterman kept West Coast in touch, but mostly it's been on Port Adelaide's terms. So the fact that it's only 11-point margin, that's something to be positive about from a West Coast perspective. But they were just a bit, I suppose, tougher around the footy, and they had extra numbers for those ground balls that were there for the taking. Although West Coast lifted in that regard late in that half. I think the key part was, and we actually half joked about it, when Radaglia went off, suddenly it opened up for Jake and opened up for West Coast. They didn't have a whole lot of inside 50s in that second quarter, but when Radaglia went off, who'd been such an influential player in the game so far, the scoring opened up for West Coast. It seemed like Waterman had more space. So hopefully, from a Port Adelaide point of view, Radaglia will be back out there in the second half. And just going through for the halftime floor show, the best defender would have to be Radaglia. Jimby's been very good as well, by the way. But Radaglia with the, I think it's seven intercept possessions. So that's been the story of the game so far. They've just been a little bit more efficient moving the ball forward, and they've also had those moments where they had a long time in their front half. So when it gets a bit messy, when there's congestion, they've been able to score off that way, and they've also counterpunched a couple of times.
0: What was the inside 50 count to halftime?
2: To halftime, it was ended up being 20-30 in Port Adelaide's favour. So for that second quarter, it was 9-16 in Port Adelaide's favour. But so those vital goals late for Waterman to keep them in touch.
0: Speaking of Murray's pest control, or the pest problem, no problem with the team from Murray's. Okay, so who made it look easy and look simple for Revo Fitness training made simple?
2: I think Tim Kelly's had a pretty good game. He missed that goal late in the second quarter, but he's put together, it must be about 6 weeks now, of really solid form. So just clean. He's had the 300 metres gained for the half. So sometimes you can, not critical, but you'll look at Kelly and there'll be a lot of clearance work. There'll be a lot of in-tight handballs and everything else. Nothing wrong with that. But 300 metres gain is a big number from an inside mid like Kelly. So he's made it look easy.
0: Revo Fitness, no lock-in contracts, 24-7 gyms, of course, from $9.69 per week. Before we get on to our goal of the day and our mark of the day contenders, we've just been watching some vision. It's been a really intriguing battle. Not that they're playing on each other, but there seems to be a lot of physicality and disdain and dislike between Zach Butters and Harley Reid. Yet we came here thinking it was going to be Harley Reid and Jason Francis.
2: Yeah. I think they're just two really competitive guys who would have great respect for each other, but neither's going to give an inch, really, and there'll be plenty of yap as well. So that's been engrossing. And both have had their moments. Hoff's done a reasonable job on Butters. He's won a lot of footy. He'd be in the have to, so he had, let me just have a look. I'm looking at my notes, which are not that tidy. I've built this up, 16. I was going to say 15, but it was 16. Sorry, everyone. So 16 for Butters, but hasn't had the normal sort of Zach Butters influence, I feel like. So Hoff's done a reasonable job. He's been assisted by Willem Dersmer as well at times. What are we?

0: Thought it was the first one of the match, really. The ground ball from Hoff and the snap from about 30 metres out. That's the best goal to this point.
1: Again, real estate mark of the day, contender.
0: Yeah, Bo Allen. Yeah. Good mark, wasn't it?
1: It was.
0: And hadn't seen that in his game before. Radaglia's had a few. Any contested mark when you're up against the tall trees in the forest, like Radaglia has been, is a good mark, but I thought Allen's was pretty good also.
1: How much of did you see as we go around the grounds? How much did you see of Fremantle?
0: I watched it all.
1: Alrighty.
0: Yeah.
1: Alarm bells for North, more so than Fremantle.
0: I haven't seen Alistair Clarkson's press conference, but I've heard some of the terminology that he's used. Dreadful, I think, is the word. And when you look at, well, they've conceded a record margin for Fremantle, and it was hard to evaluate. Like, Fremantle were very good, clearly, but you had a feeling that North offered very little opposition at all, very little defence, and Fremantle were able to do as they pleased, whether that was scoring from stoppage, whether that was transitioning the ball with chain handballs, whether it was kicking their way through. They did a bit of everything, and it was just bitterly disappointing if you're a North Melbourne fan.
1: Yes, it's going to be a long week for them. They remain in Perth, of course.
0: I just want to say, Zach Butters, 16 disposals.
1: Yeah, look, we got there in the end.
0: It took me about 20 seconds to find it.
1: Look, for those who don't know, he's an old-fashioned notebook, Jared Waitley-style writer. He's got everything.
0: Can't read my own writing, though, and my vision's going as well, so that's not a good mix.
1: All righty. And the other game was a 31-point win, Brisbane against the Great Pretenders, Gold Coast. On the Gold Coast, Brisbane without a lot of players missing, but they just had a bit more class. That was the Choices Flooring Halftime Floor Show. 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It's all to do for the home team. West Coast 5-2-32. AFL Nation for DD.
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0: the West. Perfect night for footy and a good night so far if you're a Port Adelaide fan, up by 11 points. The round so far, Adelaide by a point over Geelong. 6-point win to the Dogs over the Hawks. A lot of fallout from that game. Today, down in Bunbury, a 124-point win, Fremantle over North Melbourne. And Brisbane back on the winner's list with a 31-point win. They continue to control the Q Clash. The kings of the Q Clash are the Brisbane Lions. And tonight, so far, 11 points. Tomorrow, we have two games. Sydney hosts St Kilda at the SCG. And then it is Essendon at the MCG hosting Carlton. Then, of course, the big freeze MND. 12 for Collingwood and Melbourne. Looking forward to that one. All right, Belly, is there any need to try to create something new for the West Coast Eagles? And do you think Port Adelaide have got enough weapons to continue to hold sway, as they have done since the opening bounce?
1: Yeah, that it's been a good recipe tonight for Port Adelaide. And look, this year, whilst the win-loss record is disappointing, they've been in a lot of games. No one likes to have four consecutive losses against your name, but they've been smallish margins, so they've come here tonight with confidence, and they've had high pressure, and they've had the better of it. You do get the feeling that, you know, Waterman's really building. He's won a lot of footy. He's had those couple of late goals as well. He's worked incredibly hard, so it's pleasing for Port Adelaide that Radaglia is all bandaged up and he'll be out there, because that was when West Coast looked best, when Radaglia was off the field. So I think West Coast need to increase their pressure game, and they need to get a bit more bite around the footy. Port Adelaide have shaded them in that regard. So if they can do that, you know, 11 point is not insurmountable by any stretch at all. And they should have high confidence, West Coast. So I don't think either side is going to make massive tweaks from strategy or tactics. I think it's just going to be intensity and pressure and toughness.
0: Players going into position. Who needs to lift? I mean, you mentioned Elliot Yeo.
1: He had a better second quarter.
0: Yep.
1: Yeah. He would probably be the one as a really influential player who could impact the game. Shanahan's kicked a goal, but hasn't been hugely influential.
0: Just quickly, I looked on the stats today of that game down at Fremantle, North Melbourne. The most metres gained in the most metres gained, Patrick Voss.
1: Is that right? Yeah. Well, he was full prancing pony mode, running around.
0: Has he got an issue with the bump? That caused the jumper to be ripped early in the first quarter?
1: I think he'll be okay, but he can't
0: one
1: be doing too
0: late,
1: much of that.
0: It?
1: Yeah. He was very good. The other one who was good was Jug McVee. He played his best game in purple.
0: Agreed.
1: Although, again, you know, there wasn't a whole lot of opposition there, but you can only beat what's out there, and Judd had a good day.
0: Young Sharp had 40 possessions in the
1: year. He just keeps racking it up.
0: That's all he's got to do.
1: Yeah.
0: Keep doing it.
1: And young Charlie Nichols kicked four goals, so there's another key forward for Fremantle who I know they rate very highly.
0: All righty. Stay with us, because this game's still got another half to run. AFL Nation for Didi. Yes, I, Didi.
1: Interesting matchup, isn't it? Tyler Young against Corey Durden. So that's 200 centimetres about against 170 at the deepest forward. Durden.
0: Durden's trying to get some separation for Jimby.
1: Make life difficult for Jimby.
0: Georgiadis. All righty, play underway. Tap down. Harley Reid arrived. Got taken high. Didn't get a free kick. Horn Francis, Yeo. They both go to ground. Should be a free kick. Not paid. Over the footy, and the ball will be tossed up. Just inside the centre square, right half forward for the Eagles. Any other matchups of interest? I'll keep an eye on those. Sweet, who is leading the way in the hit-outs. Strong tackle on him, no prior. Good tackle too by Reid.
1: Yeo with the 4 second quarter possessions for four for the match. Yeah, he's one who could lift. He's in there around the footy at the moment.
0: Again, Sweet. Marek. He's turned it over a few times. He's swung in a tackle, and that's going to be, again, it's going to be a ball up. Everyone thought he was holding the ball. Everyone ran off thinking
1: it was bizarre.
0: Exactly. It was bizarre. They just assumed he was going to get pinged for holding the ball. There's the kick. Stasevich, I didn't even know he was out there in the second quarter. He's turned it over on this occasion, and they're going to get out the back. And the mark's been taken by Durden, that man. That was bizarre. So Marek, everyone thought Marek was going to get pinged for holding the ball. They all screamed off.
1: Ran away.
0: Everyone ran away. The umpire just balled it up. But Durden.
2: I like the look of the stoppage, though. It was like a 3-on-3 as opposed to 7-on-7, like it usually is.
0: Port Adelaide, we've got the last laugh right here. So Corey Durden lining up. Directly in front. Former Blue. And he gets it. The perfect start for Port Adelaide. 90 seconds gone. Second half. 7-7-49. Margin out to 17. 5-2-32. SA Police scoreboard. Speeders come out of nowhere.
2: I'm not sure where Tyler Young got lost. But he was lost because Durden was all by himself as a deep forward. And that's a fascinating matchup. But he's down there to be a pest. He's down there to annoy Jimby as much as possible. But this time he was able to hit the scoreboard. He had a good night, Durden. And a sneaky good season, as we talked about earlier, with the 17 goals coming into the match and adding another one here. He's had the 5 score assists in the first half, so high impact player.
0: Terrific start to the second half for the visitors. It silences this crowd. The tap down was brilliant. Taken by Reed. He's been chased. Just got grabbed. It was a terrific chase in the end. The ball's going to come back. Marrick. Little toe poke back forward here. Tom Cole did really well. Can go by hand to Marrick on the 50. He wants to kick it, and that's a poor kick. I reckon he's turned it over. I know I can be harsh on him. I reckon he's turned it over 6 times tonight by hand or foot. He goes short to Byrne Jones.
2: Good chase from Richards, wasn't it?
0: Was it?
2: The bursting
0: chase.
2: Harley Reid out of stoppage, and Richards just didn't put enough pressure on him.
0: Kick out of there, Byrne Jones. Down the line. Big fly. No mark taken by Light. Well done there. Hand pass was good. Here's Ryan Marrick now. That's better. Better kick. Yeah, and he just frees a sigh of relief.
2: Yeah, it was a little bit of an eye roll. Like, thank God I finally hit a chest.
0: The mark's been taken by Shanahan. I saw some room vision at half-time. He looked disconsolate. His arms folded.
2: Kicked the 1 goal, but he barely had much more than that, so
0: 12-6 from set shots. This is a tough angle.
2: And I suppose he's been opposed to Radaglia for much of the night, who's had now 8 intercept possessions, so perhaps that was on his mind.
0: So head taped up to Radaglia. Shanahan, a chance for the Eagles to respond. It's gone narrow. This is to the near side. 5-3-33, 7-7-49. South Australian Police scoreboard. Speed has come out of nowhere. Think road safety. Port Nation work here. There's the kick. Far side of the ground. Sweet should go up. It does, but it's coming to the ground. Jinby's back feet hand pass was good to Bailey Williams. Got to defend here, Port Adelaide. Lye going back to the flight. Little tap back by Shanahan. He tapped it now forward. Player down behind play. I think it's Lye who's doing just that. He's on the ground. It comes to Johnston with the left. Yo! Just travels, lies up, and he's got the shakes on. He looks like he needs to get off the ground. He's not with us, young Lye. Yeah, he's really staggering.
2: They've taken him from the ground, so Harvey Johnson shows some composure, doesn't he? He's not a high possession winner, but he's a right thing, right time kind of guy.
0: So he's walking off Lye, and as that's happening, Yo is lining up. Good for his confidence. Can he kick the goal? He can. Yo kicks the goal. It just travelled the bare minimum distance. 7-7. Pace 6-3. 39. 10 points to margin again as Lye comes off the bench on the boundary line for Green Door Pathways. He'll be, of course, assessed for concussion, and I don't think we'll see him again tonight.
2: You wouldn't have thought so. And Yo has responded to the claim to have more influence in the contest.
0: Elliot Yo, Song.
2: Yeah. Is it mashed potato?
0: Hot potato. Wiggles, because he's got the newborn, so he's going to be rolling that one out. Heavens, he doesn't kick many goals.
2: Not a fan? Not on the Tim Gossage
0: like
2: playlist?
0: Not if he was going. Imagine if he was kicking 70 goals. I'd like to see the replay of thanks to rival brothers keeping Adelaide going. I want to see the replay of how Lye got concussion. We've got a knock to the head. Williams taps it down. Port hack it to half forward. They respond every time. Starcevic stood up in the tackle. Hand pass works out wide to Harley Reid. To Duggan suited by the left foot kick. Long down the line. Waterman has to spoil. Getting across there, it was clever work by Aaliyah, the smiling defender, and the ball goes over 65 out left half forward as Lai seems to have got his faculties, but he will go down for an HIA.
1: Waterman just showed his guile there to put enough body on Aaliyah to nudge him under the ball.
0: Sweet, no clear knockout. It's a free kick and it's going back to Butters for a hold.
1: Scott Hoff, as he did for the first half.
0: He meets every contest pace. He's a terrific player.
1: Yeah. That kick.
0: The outside gutsy. Of the boot. It's gutsy. And he's might have turned it over. Duggan by hand. They run through McCarthy. Now Johnston. Now Harley Reid. Looping hand pass. A little tap back would be good for Shanahan. He took possession. Malachi Champion just didn't get in the right spot. And the umpire will ball it up 35 metres out directly in front. It needed a tap. It needed a voice. It needed something. Two on one. Port defence stoutly. Sweet wins it down. Johnston goes to ground. Under pressure, Evans. Did well. Got a hand pass to Byrne Jones, but Jinbi will mark. He's at the better of this battle.
1: He's getting frustrated, Georgiades.
0: Short now to McCarthy. On the lead, Kelly. Centre half forward. With the outside, well, that's a terrible kick off the boot. That is a really poor kick, but it might be fortuitous. Waterman wrapped up in a tackle by Aaliyah. I don't know what Tim Kelly was thinking. We'll have a ball up 30 out.
1: Georgiades and Jinbi had come right up the ground and then the dump kick out of D50 went straight to Jinbi and Georgiades couldn't believe it.
0: Burgoyne threw the ball on the boot. Defensive 50 for Port. Stasevich pulls his way through. Harley Reid, left-hand pass now to Davis. Now to Duggan. From 40 metres out, Duggan lets fly. Just scrapes it home for a minus score. 6-4-40, but they are attacking. 9 points the margin, 7-7-49. We've gone 8 in the quarter. AFL Nation for DD. Yes, I DD. Ian Duggan this year hasn't kicked a goal. It's a pretty good chance. Ball's going to come out the back to Cochrane. Goes short to Horn Francis. He took the other option. Went long to Georgiades. Georgiades and Jinbi. Oh, he beat him for speed. Oh,
1: has he hurt himself?
0: Yeah, Jinbi's done his hammy.
1: Oh, he's done it.
0: Jinbi has torn his left hamstring chasing. They were running to goal and Jinbi slaps the ground. He's not and it looked bad. Chasing, just to give you more on that, it's a quick outlet. He's kicked the goal in the end, Georgiades, but they were running. There was inside 50 and as they were going flat, chat, you could see Jinbi, as we look at the replay, he is devastated. Coming off the ground, limping. His night is done, and he's going to be on the sidelines for some time.
1: Yeah.
0: 15 points to margin. Yeah, you can see him pull up. The ball landed in the arms of Georgiades.
1: He almost tripped over when the hamstring was sustained. I just really feel for him because he's been having a brilliant year. And initially when they took off, it was exhilarating. It was great to see two supreme athletes. And unfortunately, Jinbi's body has let him down there and Georgiades get the goal. Georgiades was going to get it anyway. He had separated from Jinbi, but this is disappointing.
0: Can't stretch that left leg. He is in a bad way as he goes down. His night is done. That is a huge blow for the West Coast Eagles. Looks like a long-termer. There's the kick now. So that will take the air out of the tyres and it's up to his teammates to respond. Stasevich only knows one way. Head over the footy. Then he won it back. Did brilliantly. Kelly got it from Baker. Hand pass to Davis. He was tackled without it. Doesn't get a free. But chases up his own footy. Little tap back to Port Adelaide. Gone. Hot in the ball. No! The umpire's paid a dumping tackle. He was going to pay for holding the ball. But he saw the lingering tackle.
1: Was it there? I didn't think so. Watching it live.
0: Is up. He looks a little bit. Hoff's not happy. Fans are not happy. Man down. Tyler Young down behind play. It's getting ragged wherever you look.
1: It is. So Tyler Young now is playing on Georgiades. Marshall has infringed against him. And
0: I'm not sure about that dumb tackle. Well, the umpire was originally, I reckon, going to play holding the ball. And I think everyone knows. So it's a free kick going to Baker because it was basically a relay free.
1: Yep.
0: Where the ball was at the time of the incident. A replay on the tackle would be interesting for rival brothers Coffee Roasters. We take a look. Yeah, he's in trouble.
1: Yeah.
0: He's in trouble, Hoff. They've lost Hoff and Jimby. It's a free kick, West Coast for a hole, far side. So this is really up to this crowd now to get involved. Waterman goes short on the lead to Duff Tightner. I think Hoff's in trouble for the dumping tackle. There's the kick by Waterman, inside 50. Williams up. Ball loose. Umpire's there, is lurking, the non-controlling. One umpire had a perfect view, and the umpire coming from behind says, "I will ball it up." 15 points, Port Adelaide. Some news coming out of this quarter. Lie off with concussion. We imagine he won't see him again, and we won't see Reuben Jimby for a long time. Player down, Baker. There's a Shepherd free kick going to Duff Tightler. He'll come back through the middle.
1: Going the other way. No, or go back over the mark. Is that it? Really?
0: Yeah, I know. I know. They've got to impose themselves at some stage, the umpires. They go short to Milan Murdoch. Everyone forward to the footy. 15 points to margin, 8-7. Port Adelaide resilient, 6-4-40. Back to Tyler Young, middle of the ground. Switches to Duggan on the AFL logo broadcast side. O'Allen led up. Johnston led and ignored. Port Adelaide are filling holes everywhere. Duggan long down the line. Port Adelaide in pretty good position. Bailey Williams spoils it. Lockie Jones good. Hand pass to Evans. Evans did well. Centered the ball. Mark's been taken by Richards on the point of the centre square. West Coast are down by one. And so too Port Adelaide. The story's Reuben Jimby, fresh from re-signing a new deal, fresh from being in All-Australian contention, but we do believe he will be missing for some time. That looked a nasty hamstring injury.
1: One.
0: The ball goes over. Port Adelaide get a throw in, 49 metres around. And they are holding firm, Port Adelaide. They keep getting challenged. They got within 9 points. They now lead by 15.
1: Butters off, Horn Francis on.
0: AFL Nation, for Dida, yes I Dida. Crowd a little bit stunned, disappointed. Berry, who's kicked a couple, goes to ground under attack and will ball it up 45 out directly in front. Port Adelaide's goal.
1: Georgiades has gone deep. He's opposed to Rhett Bazo.
0: Sweet to the outside. Horn Francis, really good, although he almost threw that. Stasevich being held. Duggan had to be good. Moraes runs it over accidentally. And then we'll have a throw in. Left half forward, 65 around. 6-2 clearances this quarter, Port Adelaide.
1: 7-8 for inside 50s in this quarter. 7 to West Coast, 8 to Port, so pretty even.
0: Kelly arrives, runs through the traffic, throws with the outside. That's not a bad kick, to be honest. It's better than kicking it through the middle. He's kicked it to the pocket. Now getting around, the marks played well done by Alia. He got some help too by Radigalia. Now come down the line to Wines, who received it from Berry. Message coming from the bench, uniting South Australia's winter appeal. Help those in need. Message is clearly we won't see Reuben Jimby again. Kick around the corner, Yo Marks. Kelly runs on. Last couple of kicks haven't been great. That's not good either. He's kicked it straight to Radigalia. Defensive 50. Kelly slow to get up after a late bump. Nothing doing.
1: Ninth intercept for Asava. We've got to keep counting because he's getting up there.
0: He'll come to the Georgiades wing. Bazo, front spot. Good mark.
1: Good grab.
0: Yeah, Georgiades fuming with the kick. They just can't kick and hope here. West Coast have got to do something about Radigalia and Alia. Long kick. Oh, well, just kick it to someone else instead. Ah, oh, good mark. The Eagles, it's all very well for Waterman and Yo to say to Bazo, kick it longer. They are 90 metres away. So their lack of movement making it very hard for these blokes to get the ball deep. So there's a couple of shallow entries, but there's a lot of gesticulating from Yo and Waterman, and they've made an art form of that, those two. They whinge and moan more than anyone I've seen. Apart from myself. Far side of the ground. Port Adelaide with possession, 15 points to margin. Richards, poor kick. Mark taken by McCarthy. And it's all a little bit pedestrian, isn't it? So, sort of kick and hope. Through the middle they go. Hoff, Duggan, Kelly's last three kicks have been poor. That's better on the lead. Shanahan, he can kick a long ball, Shanahan, so he should go back and have a shot. He can make the distance. He doesn't trust himself. But beautiful. Oh, didn't travel the distance. Oh, Waterman.
2: It was touched.
0: Got around. It was touched, but yeah, then so he got around to Leah and then spooked at Lockie Jones. Yeah, and he's frustrated and love a throw in 25 out.
2: Sometimes you're trying so hard that your touch just escapes you.
0: Needs more grippo. Here's the throw in. Sweet with the left. Yo. Snap. It's the post.
2: Stuff Tytler. Just shows little glimpses, doesn't it? Not enough. But he's a young player building, but you can see the raw athleticism and the touch and the agility for a 200-centimetre player.
0: 6-5, 8-7, 14 points for SA Police scoreboard. Port Adelaide right back pocket.
2: Ooh.
0: Back through the middle, got away with it. Horn Francis marks. 25 out from his own goal. Shows a bit of the footy, but Aaliyah marks. Still inside defensive 50. Adelaide looking to switch. That's ignored. Now he looks back through the middle. Now he goes to the outer wing. Long kick. Marshall there. McCarthy back to the flight. Well done by Young. Davis. Bit of a panic handball, but he got it to Duggan. Down the line. Murdoch. You don't put the ball on Murdoch's head. That's not the target. And Aaliyah got taken high by Champion. Free kick Port. Switches on. They've come out wide here, Port Adelaide. We'll go back through the middle. Berry's on his own, standing on the wing in front of us. That's ignored. They go back the other way to Wines.
2: Both just probing at each other's defences here. No one's been able to break through to this point.
0: 14 points. They show a bit of it to the far side. Port Adelaide have it again. McKinley. Reyes. Kick the goal. Far side, pretty pedestrian stuff, but as you say, just poking it around, seeing there. Marshall should mark it and does on 50. It's too far out to score, but he likes his chances. Mouthguard comes out and goes in the sock.
2: Can take his time here if he wants to, Marshall, and then just let the full Port Adelaide defence press right up. So if he doesn't make the distance, they've got their press in place to lock it in there.
0: He's running the full clock down. Already kicked one tonight. He's never going to have a shot for goal. Big fly, Berry over the top of Allen. Loose ball. West Coast have to defend this. They do. Dersma got him and holding the ball. Spun into the Horn Francis vice-like tackle. And that is terrific by Jason Horn Francis. And he'll go back. Georgiades is...
2: Yeah, there's a bit on.
0: Yeah, he's the antagonist tonight, Georgiades.
2: See, when Jinbi went off, there was a bit of a scuffle breakout. I wonder if words were said.
0: Already kicked a goal. This is his 14th disposal. Jason Horn Francis, he'll kick a left foot around the corner. Should be kicking this, a player of his class. And he misses to the near side. 8-8, 56 to 6-5, 41, margin back to 15 points. We're ticking into time on.
2: Good play on from McCarthy.
0: Harley Reid hasn't been at his brilliant best tonight, Harley. Trying to do a little bit too much. Down the line, Duff Tytler marks it, plays on. That's good. Now down the line, he's got Yo here and Shanahan sees him. That's a terrific kick. Waterman will be the next leader. He can go back through the middle. Yo took a while to turn around. He'll kick it now. Not too sure about that. Davis will fly. He won't mark it. Ball spills, Port Adelaide. Where? Intercepted. Here he is. Contender for Credit Union SA, kicking goals in personal banking. Dersma gets his first, and the Eagles get it back below double figures. 7-5-47, 8-8-56.
2: Very early into his pre-season, after being the number one draft pick, Andrew McWalter talked about his ability to just get a hand in, to knock the ball down with that wingspan that he has, and you can see it right there Handball didn't have enough speed on it. Dersma just put out the long right arm, knocked it down to his own advantage, and more importantly, followed up with a really good snap.
0: Margin back to 9 points. Ruben Jimby gone with a major serious hamstring injury and sitting on the bench with his cap and his retro shirt on. He's fine. I think there's a little bit of devastation there as a few of his teammates go to him. In the meantime, the play is on the middle of the ground. Horne Francis pulls the kick, just travels the required, and I don't think Ollie Wines can make the distance from 50 metres out on the tired, ageing legs.
2: The big clearance, Horne Francis, and that's actually really hard to do. Be running full pace and then just take a lot of heat off the ball. It was a 20 metre sort of looping kick to Wines. Really skilled player, Horne Francis.
0: A couple of goals this year. He's kicked 105 in his career, but he's going to need every bit of 55 metres, and he doesn't even attempt.
2: Oh, that's poor.
0: And that is really poor by the West Coast Eagles. There's a lot of finger pointing. And I reckon Liam Baker indicated to all of his teammates to get in the hole. And guess who's got on the end of it? Jason Horne Francis. And there, Liam Baker was on the mark, and he was making it very clear to his teammates.
2: Words were spoken there between Yo and Reed, two pretty feisty customers.
0: Well, it wouldn't have been Elliot's fault, never is.
2: They're both blaming the other, it looked like.
0: So Horne Francis, who missed it the other end a short time ago, but the angle was a little bit more acute. This time it's bread and butter stuff. 30 metres out, leans back.
2: Well, he pointed
0: at Reed. Just sneaks it home. But it's still the same result. Port Adelaide respond through Jason Horne Francis. He gets his second, 9-8-62, 7-5-47. And everything the Eagles throw at Port Adelaide, they respond. Margin 15 points for SA Police.
2: I reckon I know who Jason Horne Francis thought whose fault it was, because he pointed at him, Harley Reid, for not manning him up as he drifted forward inside 50. But, yeah, a bit of class here from Horne Francis, who extracted the ball first of all and then just fell asleep, the West Coast defenders. All by himself. Horne Francis, and that's a couple of shots he's had in the last couple of minutes. That one, importantly, a goal after his miss just moments before.
3: Just confirming Josh Lai is officially out with concussion. He will take no further part in tonight's game.
0: Nice work, Asava Radagalia. Apparently it was a bit of friendly fire. Take a look at the replay. There's a hold. It's going Port Adelaide's way.
2: Into Whitlock. No, it's
0: going
2: to
0: West Coast Eagles,
2: now.
0: But the umpire certainly pointed the other way. He did. So now it's with Yo. Now he just blazes away. Hey, Duff Tytler's in pretty good position here. Got the front spot, was being held, not according to the umpire. Butters through traffic, spun. Burgoyne, Radagalia, long kick, poor kick, dump kick, mark taken by Baker, far side. 24 gone, still time in the quarter. They come back through the middle. Yo starting to get busy.
2: 3-2 in the third quarter in Port Adelaide's way.
3: Ruben Jimby is out for the rest of the game with a quad.
0: What injury?
3: Officially a quad.
0: There you go. He pointed to the back of his leg there, but yep, spot on. Thank you, Peter. Paul Heath with the boundary line. In the corner. Oh, Dersma does that lurching leap on the bench. That update was for Green Door Pathways. Quad. Wow.
2: That's better or worse.
0: Linking
2: really?
0: Employers with military veterans. And which leg was it? It was his non-kicking leg. He's a left footer, isn't he?
2: He's a left footer.
0: So it was a right. I can't remember which leg it was now. I'm completely confused. There's a tap down. I sworn it was a hammy. But anyway, we'll hack it out of there by Burgoyne. Not according to the Eagles. And there's McCarthy. He's taking the mark. Why go back when it's in our forward man? There he goes. Long kick. Top of the square. Big mark. No fly. There's a dangerous ball here. Champion's been quiet. Dump tackle. Taking the ground. Umpire's lurking. Holding the ball. Wow. That was hot. Free kick. Well, he winds. They'll go wide Port Adelaide again.
2: Could be out here.
0: Every punch that West Coast throw, Port Adelaide stand and deliver a couple of their own. 15 points.
2: Just been able to maintain that edge, that not only the margin, but the edge in the match. Port to this point.
0: Burgoyne plays it long down the line. Push out. Should have been a free kick. And no, it's not. It's been a mark paid to Georgiades. Bazo thought he was pushed. They run on now. Inside 50. Top of the square. Ah, good mark. Too big, too strong for Tyler Young. And Jordan Sweet who's battled manfully in the ruck against Bailey Williams. It's almost a 50-50 contest. He'll go back and line up, and this will be a dagger in the Eagles fans' heart, and the players are closing in on three-quarter time.
1: Wonderful kick from McKinlay. Got it in deep. And Sweet had position on Tyler Young, and massive man. If it wasn't a mark, it would have been a free kick, I think.
0: 4 goals, 8. Kick through the footy. He's only 20 metres out, but the angle is acute. This will be huge for Port Adelaide. He's got it home again. Gee, the goal umpire, she's done it for a few miles. She's gone underneath that post a couple of times.
1: Steps up.
0: Margin is now out to 21 points. That's a near on game high. 10-8, 68, 7-5, 47. So in the blink of an eye, it's gone from 9 to 21 points with back-to-back goals. And is this a big moment right here for Kixo Styling turning oh no inspections into oh wow moments? That is a stylish moment from Port Adelaide.
1: Yeah, just ability to energise the ball from a contested mark between the arcs. And Sweet had pushed hard forward. Terrific play from Port. And McWalter would be so disappointed to concede 2 goals in quick succession with only a few minutes left in the third quarter.
0: 4-goal quarter, 4 goals to 2 goals in favour of Port Adelaide. 27 hitouts, 12 disposals and a goal. To Jordan Sweet. Now back in the ruck with Bailey Williams. Ricochet ball. Port just got the better players behind the footy. Butters held it nicely to Horn Francis. Long kick, top of the square. Marshall's in pretty good position. One down by Bazo. Loose ball. Durden puts his head down. Ball comes out of there. Well done by Tyler Young. To Davis. To Bazo. Hand pass to Baker. Look out. He'll come across. Change direction. Tom Cole was pushed underneath the footy by Ware. Did well. Cole then went to ground. Under pressure, Bo Allen. Port Adelaide have got the extra. Moraes was being held by the leg. Didn't get a free. They go short the mark. They didn't travel the distance. Here's Durden. Great tackle by Cole. Umpire said he didn't hold him long enough. Pulls the ball to the top of the square. Getting underneath it. Davis again doesn't mark the ball. Ball comes to ground. Port Adelaide, Moraes. Dumping tackle. And Baker gets up off the bottom, and Port Adelaide have locked it in with 70 seconds to go. They lead by 21 points and they have it 20 metres out from goal. Ball up was a low ball up, taken by Sweet. Goal!
1: He gets touched. Terry gets touched.
0: You call touch straight away. We'll go upstairs for a replay. Thanks to Rival Brothers. Keep Adelaide going.
1: Your call before about Port Adelaide had the extra. That's been a bit of the story of the night. On a loose ground ball, they had a 3-v-2 and they were able to win the footy and get themselves into a scoring position.
0: Goal umpire says touch, so her call is a point. Tyler Young is the toucher.
1: He's got a middle finger to it.
0: I tell you what, he got some good, as they say in
1: good
0: basketball,
1: vertical.
0: Got some good hops on him. It was a low throw up by the umpire too, really low. It's almost just above the ruckman's hands. So if they can't say...
1: Yeah, it's a point, because if it's taken that long to have a look at it, yeah, it goes to the soft call, which will be a point, which I feel like he touched it anyway.
0: Taking a look at this replay. Well, I don't think they're going to be able to overrule it. Port Adelaide have done everything so far just to keep continuing to hold West Coast at bay. They have been terrific. 10-8, 68 to 7-5, 47.
1: Long time, isn't it?
0: Yeah. Bottom line is...
1: If it's going to take this long, it's not definitive, you would think, so you can't overturn the umpire's call.
4: Look at these angles. There is insufficient evidence to determine if the ball is touched or not.
1: Does it echo here?
0: Goes back to a point. Back to the original decision, and judging by what we saw, probably did think it was a point. So the fans who don't know exactly what insufficient evidence means, they thought it was going to be given a goal, and then they saw the screen. Josh Carr.
1: Long post.
0: Yep, 10-9, 69. 22 points the margin. So West Coast. Big fly, Bailey Williams doesn't mark it.
1: Did he touch it?
0: No, didn't touch it, I don't think. Insufficient, or was that unrealistic attempt? Taken here by Baker, an inside out torpedo down to the wing. Loose ball, players clash and bash over the top, taken by Shanahan. A pitch just on the 50, it'll clear the line. Coming back, Lockie Jones, he dropped it, got away with it. Now Radagalia. We're going to have a throw-in about 30 metres around. So the Eagles have transferred play to the right end of the ground with 40-odd seconds to go. 69 plays 47, 22 points the margin. Adelaide coaching staff come down from the box.
1: Leaves Luke Webster, spent a number of years at West Coast.
0: That he did. Butters, Whitlock cleared the pack. Young tackled over the line by Marshall. Another throw in on the interchange.
1: Still 30 here. Unlikely to be a score, but wouldn't it be pivotal if either team were able to nab one right on the three-quarter time siren?
0: Both coaches coaching from the bench. The green door pathways and uniting SA's winter appeal. Dersma overrunning it. Reed scooping hand pass. Murdoch. Marrick. Cole. 50 and closing and kicking a goal! Tom Cole! Tom Cole kicks a goal! And the Eagles, he's pretty happy with his work. And so he should. That was a little something out of nothing. Murdoch and Dersma involved and Marrick's hands were quick. Margin back to 16. We've ticked up 32 minutes. That is a goal of the night contender for Credit Union SA.
1: Yeah, it was a speculative handball out of congestion and then Ford chains and Tom Cole on the end of it. That's a really crucial goal. It just keeps West Coast in touch. 4-3 for the quarter, Port Adelaide's way. And with 6 seconds to go, this sets it up beautifully, doesn't it?
0: In disposals, goal for Tom Cole, right on three-quarter time. Dersma can't handle it. Ball comes back, the siren will sound. That just changes the dynamics a little bit and the mood inside the house. 33 minutes on the news of Ruben Jimby, a quad injury, not hamstring. Don't know if that's good, bad or indifferent, but it looked like his leg was going to be amputated. And Josh Lai, he's done for the night as well with concussion. We won't see him for a couple of games. 10-9, 69, 8-5, 53. It is still Port Adelaide. Go nowhere. We've got 16 points the gap. AFL Nation, Fadidi and SA Police.
5: That quarter on AFL Nation was for Deutz for Tractors. Jump the fence to a Deutz for Tractor, where the grass is always greener with German engineered precision.
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0: goes short to Horn Francis. He took the other option. Went long to Georgiades. Georgiades and Jimby. Oh, he beat him for speed.
1: Has he hurt himself?
0: Yeah, Jimby's done his hammy.
1: Oh, he's done it.
0: Jimby has torn his left hamstring chasing. Davis will fly. He won't mark it. Ball spills Port Adelaide. Where? Intercepted. Here he is. There is Dersma.
2: Maccas, I'm loving it moments. Never miss a moment of footy with McDelivery.
0: So it is a handy little lead going into the last quarter. It is 16 points. Peter Belly is here. Belly, it is not a hamstring. It is a quad injury to Ruben Jimby. How do you see this?
1: Which
0: last
1: is terrible news for Ruben, and does it open it up for Georgiades to be influential in this last quarter? They've had the answers to this point, Port Adelaide. They've been better at clearance, plus 10, better at contested possession, plus 15. They've been able to get more marks inside 50, and they've just been a bit more efficient. And that's been the story of the evening so far.
0: Just saw some vision of Liam Baker walking up to Ruben Jimby with a shotgun, so he went down like you were shot.
1: That's lovely, isn't it, from your captain? A lot of sympathy there.
0: Anyway, he's sitting with a big ice pack on his bench on the boundary line, of course, thanks to Green Door Pathways. All righty. 16 points. Who wins it from here, Pete?
1: I think Port Adelaide, but, it's not beyond the realms that West Coast could mount a comeback, but Port have had all the answers.
0: Now there's a talk-a-thon, too, between the two number nines in Harley Reid and Zach Butters, and it falls to the Harley Reid version. Long kick inside 50. Waterman pushed his man out and got the mark. He nudged the lead out. There were hands there, but it was no real extension of a push, but he's taken the mark. And this will change the dynamics of this crowd of 45,000 plus if you can kick the goal.
1: Well, to quote Nick Watson, you can talk the talk and then you've got to walk the walk. And that's what Harley Reid did, opposed to Zach Butters in that centre clearance. He had the honours on that one. You'd think Zach will want to get one back. Good mark from Waterman.
0: Waterman from 30 metres out, close to the man on the mark. Again, close to the man on the mark. It's becoming a real big issue. I know he's kicked lots of goals and lots of set shots, but it is a problem. 10-9-69. Scotty Cummings spoke midweek about the style. He reckons he's got three. He's got the ball dropped wrong. He gets too close to the man on the mark. He doesn't have a set pattern. Anyway, that's a bad miss. Down the line. Bailey Williams up, doesn't mark it. Sweet's had a terrific night. Tackled strongly. Ball ripped from him. Taken by Harley Reid. Broke the tackle. Get it out to Davis. Sweet's down behind play, holding a foot. Short kick. Just travels the required. Mark taken by Yo. Wants to play on. It's play on at all costs. They're being held out of it. Ball comes to the back to the goal square. Lockie Jones to Burgoyne. Oh, tumbling kick. Got away with it. Coming back to Yo. A little tumbling punt. Comes to Waterman. Zigs and zags. Got a problem. They need to get the ball back. Gee, they're making hard work of it. Malachi Champion has head over. Port Adelaide defending stoutly. Right back pocket. They want the boundary line. They're trying to usher it over.
1: Hold the ball,
0: and now the back by say, holding the ball, made no effort to get rid of it. They were trying to find that. It was almost like he was trying to find touch. On the boundary line, it's Burn Jones, and it's coming back to Malachi Champion.
1: Well, they've come out swinging West Coast, which is what you expect.
0: He does not get a lot of the ball, this young fella. He's only kicked the 4 goals in his 7 games this year. But this is big. He's hit the post halfway up. 8-7-55, 10-9-69 margin back to 14 points. They're doing all the attacking. Last quarter for SA Police.
1: Good start. See you end up for a grandstand finish.
0: Long kick out by Burgoyne. Up goes Sweet. Terrific mark. This has it backward of right centre wing. They're going to Botanist Island into the ground. Wide kick. Terrific mark taken out there by Ware. Cole applied frontal pressure. Ware was, I think it's Ware, took the mark. Was it Evans?
1: Might be Evans.
0: It might be Evans. It is. They're going to come back again. Over to Leah, centre-half back. Yo stands the mark. They want to play on strongly, but there's not a lot of options deep, so they're going to have to transfer players. So West Coast have closed off the corridor, so Port Adelaide have been forced wide. First game here at Adelaide, between these two times in six games that they've played at this venue. The last five have all been at the Adelaide Oval. Down the line, it's a low kick, not a great kick. Cochran, who started the game in a blaze of glory. Kelly squeezes it out. Bo Allen got pushed away too easily by Drew. Did really well. Will Drew? Oh, got a, gee, the hand pass was good. Got dumped and got it to Butters. Got it over the top to Sweet. Butters and Sweet, there's a mix to that. You need some popcorn. There it is, top of the goal square. Oh, coming back was Duggan. Frontal pressure was really good. Under pressure, Port Adelaide have got the numbers. Oh, Berry was there. Now it's tackled by Baker. Gee, well done, Duggan, back with the flight. That was enormous by Port Adelaide. But West Coast looked like they'd cooked it. Now they get the boundary throw in.
1: It's a free kick that they don't pay anymore, the frontal contact. I mean, Duggan had eyes on the ball.
0: Still got him front on. Unlucky Berry.
1: Seems to have moved past awarding that free kick.
0: That is Sweet and Berry. Oh, yeah. Okay, now Stasevich, his kick went straight to the backside and he got a ricochet ball back. Waterman will mark it, juggles at half back. Waterman now, chips over the top to Kelly. Get and go will be the target. He's called to play on, he had a quick look over. Has a bounce, hand passes to the outside to Duggan. How does he use it? He's got Dursman deep, not a great kick, but Duff Tottenham will mark. On 50. But he's a long way from home. He's on the boundary line where the arc meets the 50 metres.
1: They preferred Duff Tightler to Shanahan just to try and make Radigalia accountable. Did even better than that then, Duff Tightler, by taking the mark.
0: A couple of chances in this quarter. Champion and Waterman. This is the toughest of the lot. He'll need every bit of 52 metres. Cooper Duff Tightler back in the lineup. Long kick. Dersmer up, doesn't mark it. Goal square, top of the goal square. Phantom over holding, they wanted a high tackle, wasn't doing, the guy will ball it up.
1: Wouldn't want to let Willem Dersmer have too many run and jumps at it. He's going to take a mark of the year soon.
0: Agree. Bailey Williams wins it down. Aaliyah left it behind, hacked out of there by Mead. It clears everyone. Going at it hard was McCarthy. Then size his way through, look away, hand pass, he got it to Baker. Pulls it back. Yo, Aaliyah. Ball bounces. Cole was being held. Does he get a free? No. Umpire says, I'll ball it up. 25 out. Still plenty of time left. 14 points the margin. 10-9, 69 Port Adelaide. West Coast doing all the attacking.
1: They are. Yeah, it's lived in there. 8-7. 50.
0: Bailey Williams up. Murdoch. Lockie Jones tries to usher his way through, going nowhere. Jeff from South Australia, not happy. Thought Aaliyah was pushed in the back on that Waterman mark a moment ago. He didn't kick the goal, Jeff. I'd hate to think what would have happened. There's the knockdown. Davis, hand pass back. Tyler Young just took on the tackler, stormed his way through, but was terrific by Evans, and the ball goes over the line. Throw in at left half forward. Port Adelaide continue to defend stoutly. Six gone last quarter. AFL Nation for DD. Yes, IDD. Throw in. Drew. He's going to go back through with a hand pass. Decides to kick around the corner down the line. Punched away by Bazo. Bouncing ball. Mead is there. McCarthy does well. Murdoch ignored Harley Reid. Got it now to Hoff. He wants a hand pass inside. Well done, Byrne Jones. Knocks the ball down. They turned it over. There's a flower bag floater. Coming back the other way was Bazo. Ball pitched in the wrong direction. Oh, the knockdown was terrific. Comes to Georgiades. It's been herded up by Duggan. Little toe poke through. High tackle. Yes, it is.
1: Excellent tackle.
0: Marrick had to be good on Durdenham was. If he broke the tackle, he was going to run on goal.
1: And also couldn't venture high against the smaller opponent, so a lot of control in the tackle. He did it well.
0: Trainer out on the ground. I think it's a Port Adelaide trying to get to Jordan Sweet. 10-9-69. West Coast have momentum, but Port Adelaide continue to defend. Bailey Williams down the line. Drew's been good. Comes to now Evans. Hand pass missed its target, but it might be fortuitous. Bad bounce. Oh, well done by Bo Allen. Put his head over the ball and ran straight into a Port Adelaide player. Umpire's waving his arms around and says, I will now ball.
1: Well, Harley's on top of Butters. Thought that he was staging for a kick.
0: They're still on the ground. And while they're on the ground, the ball's in the air. Loose ball. Tom Cole, the goal kicker. He's taken over and we'll have another throw back in.
1: Well, like lovers embracing at a picnic then. Utters and Reed. Two great competitors.
0: Winners today, Brisbane and Fremantle. Player goes down, hand pass through traffic. West Coast have got the numbers on this side of the ground, and it comes to out Malachi Champion. Has to be good, kick down the line, went over the outstretched hands of Dersma. Well done by Ware. He threw the ball on the boot after doing a full 180 down the line. Big fly. West Coast go up, but they all flew. They probably needed a couple to stay on the ground. What about the pickup by Baker? Working in a phone box. Well, that's going to be a West Coast Eagles ball. It's a lasso.
1: It'll be a port ball, I think.
0: Wow. Yes.
1: It was a great ground ball from Baker, wasn't it?
0: I'm not so sure.
1: Well, Baker conceded.
0: He did, and I reckon Baker thinks it's his.
1: Just throw it in.
0: So we are going to wait for a replay. We're going upstairs, I reckon. So lasso, and it's going to Port Adelaide.
1: It was off Baker. Yeah.
0: Replay on the screen does show for Rival Brothers Coffee Roasters, your trusted specialty coffee supplier. I'm happy that they went upstairs and got the right call in the end.
1: Had a good 5 minutes, Willem Drew.
0: Short kick it was, just travels the 15. Down the line, taken by Wine. So Port Adelaide have withstood a lot of forward half pressure. We've gone 10 minutes. SA Police scoreboard, 69-55. Free kick West Coast. Bob Allen had 50. 50 metres. 50 metres.
1: Someone didn't stand, was that
0: still
1: it?
0: Still 50 metres, and someone needs to tell the players. It's going to Bo Allen. Anyway, Baker goes off the ground. Is that a big moment? Tell you what, Georgiades wouldn't want to see the replay of that. He crashed straight into the back of Bo Allen and made no effort to spoil the ball. That is not a good look. Mark and then 50 metres. Tyler Young, but Port Adelaide have everyone behind the ball. Bo Allen has to be good here. Forces the spoil. Coming one way, Shanahan needs the handball. Comes back to Stasevich. Back to Bo Allen. Squares it up. Waterman. Good a plays away.

0: The Ian Baker French Yips is lining up for goal 30 metres out.
1: He's close enough to snap it, though, and he's going better with the snaps than the straight-on approach. Hey, great composure, Bo Allen. Could have blasted away 35 metres out, but just laid it up to his full forward. And I reckon he's got the yips, but not so much with the snap kicks, Tim.
0: Get their ninth. They're coming, but Port Adelaide have led for a long, long time, and they still have an eight-point break with plenty of time left. AFL Nation for Didi in the SA Police scoreboard. It is 10-9-69 Port Adelaide, and Jake Waterman kicks his third. Eagles 9-7-61. Here's Peter Bell.
1: Excellent from Allen, and just to give you some numbers on time in front, 87 minutes for Port Adelaide, 14 for West Coast, yeah. But I have a feel, well, this is going down to the wire. This is going to be a close one, and we know Port haven't had great results in the close ones this year. So here's a chance for them to apply the learning, which would have been considerable after all these close finishes for them in season 26. But West Coast still coming in this match.
0: They led briefly in the second quarter early doors. And ever since then, it's been Port Adelaide. Back in the middle. It's all about Duff Tytler. Hand pass through traffic. Here comes Yo. Tucks it under the arm. He got it from Murdoch. Kicks it long. Waterman getting back. Aaliyah. Waterman doesn't mark it. Picked up by Shanahan. Hand pass through. Oh, big bump. Well done. They rode the bump beautifully. Hand pass out of there by Byrne Jones. And then knocked over the line. And we'll have a ball thrown in 30 metres around. Tough stuff by Champion.
1: Yeah, Champion and Byrne Jones. Both competing for the footy. Champion's coming from the ground. Looks a little sore. Welcome to AFL, young man.
0: Harrigan Baker. Baker's probably had his last rest for the night. And West Coast win their fifth game. And Port Adelaide win on the road. There's the kick around a tumbling punt. Georgiades ushered under the football. Comes back to Marek. Slicing kick. Getting back Whitlock. Waterman, Whitlock. Ball spills. Hand pass. Yo under pressure. Loose ball. Radigalia drew by hand, calm, Butters, brilliant, sold some candy, then kicks it long down the line. Duff Tytler will fly, punch down now, they hack it forward again, this time by Durden. Quick kick, the mark's been taken on halfback by Bazo. He'll go short to McCarthy. They can switch and go now to the far side. All go back through the middle. McCarthy takes the latter option. Long kick. Big fly. Duff Tytler. Ball spills to Davis. He's stumbling to go after it. Wasn't good enough. Fell over and then turned it over. The ball comes to
1: Durden. Out.
0: They are out. They are breaking forward here, Port Adelaide. And Bo Allen has to run hard. And Horn Francis should be the next target. And is. He needs to be closed off by Duggan. He's been chased, but he's just classy. He is too classy. Jason Horne-Francis, he knew he was hot and he kicked his third goal, and that is a very big moment for Kickso Styling. That is the stylish moment, and that's how you take the wind out of the sails of the home fans. 11-9-75, 9-7-61, 14 points Port Adelaide.
1: Class from Horne-Francis and a failure defensively from West Coast. The defenders got caught way too high. They're able to break through Port, but Zach Butters, that's a big one-on-one here opposed to Hamish Davis, who had position on Butters, but Butters just wanted it more, and that's just an unbelievable talent, really, willing his team to a score. Well done, Zach Butters.
0: Making it look simple for Revo Fitness, training made simple. That is a big goal. That could be a significant moment in this game. They got it within single digits. But Jason Horne-Francis, his third goal, tapped down now. Yo tapped it, was looking for Harley Reid. Free kicks going to Port Adelaide. Umpire will pay advantage. They have a bounce, got him, holding the ball. Only wide, too slow. Chased by Dersma, ping for holding.
1: He's at that stage of the career where he can holster the bounce, the running bounce, Ollie Wines.
0: Murdoch dropped the mark, but was good enough to get it back to Dersma. Bouncing ball, ricochet ball, sweet around it. Oh, they go in backwards. There's the hand pass back, a ricochet ball again. Dersma, that's a ping over the top. Comes to Duggan, comes to Cole. The old firm into the... There's Johnson, oh, through his hands. Easiest mark ever. They've dropped a couple of sitters, got a problem. They've got a handball out, and eventually Radigalia saw it out. Duff Tytler didn't stick the tackle. You can plead for holding the ball all you like. And it goes over the line, we'll have a throw in.
1: Yeah, opportunity.

0: He lost there for Harvey Johnson, just slipped through his fingers. Still 9 minutes to go, a big crowd.
1: 47,479. Pressure factor up above 200 for both teams in this quarter. Kelly, oh, brilliant. Kick was smothered down, though. Brilliant again. Harley Reid, hand pass. Duff Tytler, Murdoch, he wants his left side. He goes back with a hand pass to Marek. Off a step, going towards Shanahan. Doesn't mark it. Ball spills. Umpire says play on. The ball comes out for Port Adelaide. It's going to pitch and go, getting across.
0: Oh, they did that well, Berry. Berry.
1: And so did Baker. But Berry did extremely well to avoid also
0: the lasso.
1: The lasso.
0: Yeah,
1: and the ball goes over and we'll have a throw back in. 85 around Eagles End. Still plenty of game time left. Port Adelaide. 11-9-75. West Coast 9-7-61. For DD. Yes, I DD. Knockdown. Davis. Hand pass. McCarthy. On hands and knees. Kelly. Baker. On the lead. Just. Hole. The goal kicker. This needs to go back. It just needs to go back. Go saying, I'm going to kick it long. And Tom Cole. From 50 metres out directly in front. The confidence level's not great. Called to play on. Gives it everything. Tom Cole! Kicks his second. And again, West Coast have some life left in them. Kicks three in the game, but he doesn't kick two very often. Margin back to 8 points. 11-9-75. 10-7-67. Big moment. Big time. Tom Cole. Peter Bell.
0: And it came with a big celebration. McCarthy was involved. He's been very good tonight. But Baker with a dinky kick to Cole, and he absolutely laced it from 50. He was unsure whether he had the distance, but I tell you what, it went into the crowd. That's how good the contact was, and I'm not sure. That looks like the sprinkler back from my nightclub days, that one. What a game.
1: Children. Yeah, the game's on, but every time West Coast have got to this position, Port have responded. Can they do it again? They have led for a long time, Port Adelaide. Port Francis goes to ground, taken out by Reid, inside 50. There is Aaliyah. Ball spills. Again, Cole feigning for a free. Aaliyah takes on the tackler, should I say, Radigalia, and the ball will be tossed up 35 out. Get a goal here, and the margin will be 2 points, and this place of 47,500 will be rocking. Williams up. Tap down. McKinley received it from Radigalia. Long kick to the outer wing. Going back to the flight. Mark's been taken.
0: Good body work from Bazzo, protected McCarthy.
1: He did. West Coast have got players behind the ball. Cautious and concerned about the quick transition. Waterman! Radigalia will want to be careful because he's mouthing off big time at the umpire. He was pretty vocal and pretty aggressive. But in the meantime, Waterman's going to line up for goal.
0: The bad news is he can't snap this one. And he's on the wrong side for a right footer.
1: He's on the wrong side for where I reckon he's missed a lot of his goals. As we take a look at a replay, Radigalia reckons he was blocked by Cole, and the replay certainly shows it wasn't great, but maybe Radigalia needed to step around Tom Cole. He kicked two in the second. He's going for his second. So all his goals have come at this end of the ground. Waterman.
0: That was all wrong.
1: 7 points to margin.
0: Got some work to do, Jake.
1: He can win games, but at the moment, some of his misses are hurting West Coast. 7 points to margin. 11-9 to 10-8 into time on. Port Adelaide come to the broadcast side. Bailey Williams up. Well done by Sweet. Wins it down. Tap was good. Coming through under pressure. Got him. Oh, got a hand pass away nicely. Bo Allen now. Hand pass was loose. It coming towards Tyler Young. He's taken the ground. No prior. Tackle was Richardson, another baller.
0: Looking for the class to stand up here on both sides. Who's it going to be?
1: Reid tackled by Horn Francis. Hand pass was straight back to Kelly. Dangerous kick. Up and under. Johnston I did well, tapped it down. Tom Cole buried in a Port Adelaide sandwich, 55 out, ball up.
0: I'm looking at Reid, I'm looking at Horn Francis, Butters, Kelly, these types of guys. Yo.
1: Looking for a big moment right here. West Coast have numbers behind the footy. Kelly with the left. Waterman again will be the target. Will fly, won't mark the ball. Through traffic, they're trying to usher it through. Yo trying to storm his way through again. They're going to have a ball up left forward pocket. Again, Port Adelaide hold firm.
0: Well, they weren't set up at all well at that last stoppage, Port Adelaide. You called it, Goss. They were very uneven.
1: Williams. Harley Reid in the pocket. Snaps and misses to the near side. A goal to margin.
0: The draw.
1: 10-9, 11-9. Butters is off the ground receiving treatment.
0: The Wolfie time.
1: Yeah, this is the Wolfie time moment for the West Coast Eagles. 47,500. Everyone looks around and says, why are we roaring? But anyway, there's the big one. No mark taken. It might be coming back. Davis hand pass good. Goes to the outside. Now Allen got it from Harley Reid. Into the pocket. Waterman again. Punched away. Good spoil, Port Adelaide. And the throw back in. 25 around. But they are pressing big time.
0: Getting big draw vibes, Goss. And it is 6 points.
1: I'm getting Jason Horn, Jason Horn Francis vibes.
0: Yeah. Well, you think the class is going to get it done for one of these two teams.
1: Bailey Williams down, under pressure. And Price says play on. They wanted holding the ball.
0: Didn't have prior. Well, he's calling for the throw, Jake, but he definitely didn't have prior. It was a big tackle.
1: Sweet. Yo. It's the behind post. West Coast will get the throw in. Left forward pockets. Runners and trainers and fans and everyone on the edge of their seat. Port Adelaide still with plenty of game time left. Tackles inside 50 in this last quarter. 12-1 West Coast.
0: It's a good template.
1: Williams and Sweet taken out of there by Meade. Dumping tackle. Another ball up. 25 out. A snap goal here and West Coast will be tied up with Port Adelaide. Williams and Sweet. Quick kick. Shanahan hatched it. Driven into the ground. Free kick. Tom Cole from pushing it back. Wow.
0: Tom Cole.
1: When Josh Lindsay was dropped, I can tell you social media blew up. And guess what it blew up? How Tom Cole's not is getting a game ahead of Josh Lindsay. Well, Tom Cole has a chance to silence every single one of his critics right now. And who would have thunk it? He's lining up for his third goal.
2: First time he's kicked two goals in a game tonight. So this will be the first time he's kicked three if he gets this one.
1: Thanks, Paul Heath. Big moment. Crowd will go absolutely cocoa bananas. He's missed.
0: What a build-up.
1: It wasn't a good effort.
0: Unless he's going for the seven-point play.
1: 4 minutes to go. It's now... A goal will put West Coast in front, but Port Adelaide, they can't sit on this, can they, Port?
0: No. Well, there's 4 minutes. Plenty of time.
1: Port Adelaide have no interchange remaining. West Coast have two. There's the kick in. Long kick. Who's going to fly? Big mark taken by Bazzo. To the outside, Duggan. Duggan now on the lead. Dersma off his chest. Byrne Jones goes down under a tackle from Harley Reid. We'll have a ball up, 25 out. Port Adelaide defend, big time. AFL Nation for Didi. Yes, I, Didi. Inside 50s in the last 10 minutes, 8-0.
0: Yep.
1: West Coast. Kick out of there. Georgiades.
0: Big mark.
1: Yeah, big mark. It was the kick. Dump kick was by Ollie Wines.
0: Allows them to set up and get a bit of cramp, I reckon, Georgiades. Last time it went inside 50, well, the only time this quarter was the Horn Francis goal.
1: Still plenty of time. 3.5 of game time down the line. Punched away. Went through Butters. He goes to ground. Murder. Oh, his hand pass was loose. Turnover. Here they go. Oh, they got away with it. McCarthy's got to get and go. Goes through the middle. Taken on. Mark's been taken by Johnson, who got it to Baker on the lead. Dersma Shanahan. Crazy. He needs to get it on quick. He's 50 metres out. Kicks it long. Where's Bailey Williams? Well done by Sweet. Got back.
0: Good position, Bailey Williams on Sweet.
1: Williams closed out the gap.
0: He did.
1: Didn't allow him for the run-up. 4 points the margin. 3 minutes to go. Port Adelaide are in front. Go nowhere. Both coaches coaching from the bench all night tonight. Byrne Jones comes to the broadcast side. Big fly. No, Whitlock didn't mark it. Tried to claim it. Over it is Wines. He put it in underneath. Hometown decision here. Fans, what? Holding the ball. Umpire says, I'll ball it up. Right in front of our AFL Nation commentary spot. But Port Adelaide have a four-point buffer.
0: So close for Whitlock.
1: Kelly. Where? Umpire says, I'll ball it up. 65 out. Left half forward for the Eagles. They have been so gallant, Port Adelaide, but can they hang on? Can the home crowd make the difference? Sweet got a hand pass out just to Richards. Was dumped down by Harley Reid. Getting back, Markland taken by Bo Allen. Well done again by Bazo. Kept Whitlock away.
0: Been clever, Bazo, on a number of occasions.
1: 2 minutes to go. Left foot kick to half forward. Big fly, big mark. That reach again. Dersma, 55 outs. Still time. 4 points the margin. They still need a mark. He'll go to the Yo pocket. Yo's there. Won't mark it. There's a sort of a strange type of option. And we'll have a throw in, 25 out. 151 left.
0: Vaughan Francis cramping, and it's been a long time for no rotations for Port.
1: Throw in, 25 out. Where's Harley when you need him? Bailey Williams taken out of there by Richards. Ball at the back of the pack. A tap forward, Port Adelaide, Whitlock. Berry's running. Whitlock says, kick and hope. It's now McCarthy and Berry. Berry and McCarthy. McCarthy's going to get first back. Berry's bearing down on him. McCarthy grabs it. He's got to go. He's got to play on. Oh, he slipped over.
0: Who was it? Harvey Johnson.
1: Johnson fell over, and the mark's been taken by Burgoyne, and with a minute 15 on the clock, if Burgoyne kicks a goal, it is game over. If he misses, West Coast will have about a minute to go coast to coast.
0: And he's got to chew off the 13 seconds that remain on the shot clock as well.
1: Burgoyne. 3 goals this year. Will kick for goal to ice the game for Port Adelaide. He's missed to the right.
0: I've got 46 seconds.
1: 44 seconds now. And they have to kick a goal straight down the middle. Port Adelaide just have to hold sway, and they will. Butters to the outside. They hold it up through McKinlay. Into the pocket they go. Bazo punched away. There's a hold. West Coast free.
0: West Coast way.
1: 30 seconds.
0: 30 seconds to go. Length of ground.
1: Duggan. Not a great kick, but Bailey Williams will try and mark it. They need a grand final moment from 2018. They're not going to get it there. On hands and knees, Hoff. Ball comes out. Loose ball taken again by Burgoyne. Port Adelaide punched away. No free. Duggan is there. 10 seconds. They hack it out of there. Harley Reid punched away. Siren's going to sound. Port Adelaide have held firm in front of 47,500. Siren sounds. That's as gutsy as you'll ever see. They were under enormous pressure, but they held firm. And as much as Georgiades is going to go back to put a cherry on top of the cake for Port, they have hung tough against the odds, against no rotations, against 47,500. Take a bow, Port Adelaide. Probably the best win in Josh Carr's coaching career.
0: They grounded out, didn't they? It was a great game as we watched Georgiades.
1: He's missed.
0: He's missed.
1: The margin is a goal. 11-11 to 10-11. Port Adelaide home by 6 points in the West.

0: 77 to 10-11, 71 in the last quarter. The West Coast Eagles kicked 2-6 to 1-2. And Jason Horne-Francis was the difference with that last quarter goal. Thanks to Tobin Brothers, celebrating lives every day of the year, Peterbilt.
1: What a game. Just had the answers all night, really, Port, but boy, did West Coast make it uncomfortable for them. And I think McQuilter would be proud of the last quarter particularly. They threw everything at Port, and Port were like a boxer just covering up, really, and just landed that one counterpunch of Jason Horne-Francis, his third goal of the game, and that was enough to get him over the line. Right down to the line, wasn't it? It was a lot, that game. And the momentum changed, but yeah, just had the answers, Port, for most of the night. But we thought at three-quarter time that West Coast were going to make it uncomfortable, and they certainly did that. Threw everything at Port, but well done, because they have lost a lot of narrow ones this year. So that'll build a lot of belief for the Power. That might be one that got away for West Coast. For all that dominance they had, and look, the conversation will be around Jake Waterman, and look, he's getting so many opportunities, but he's just not converting at a level that he would want to and his team would want to, and that's a really difficult position to find yourself in, that lack of confidence. But take nothing away from Port. On Francis, Butters, Sweet was influential late. Burgoyne was good, Durden was good. Some of these young players coming along, they were able to get a valuable on-the-road victory. Well done, Power.
0: 28-34, Jake Waterman's kicked in. I reckon tonight he had three or four that didn't make the distance, yeah, or went wide or touched off boots. And Scotty talked about his ball drop.
1: There was a couple there that was, it just looked like he was kicking and hoping, really. And there's no fluency or consistency to his approach or contact and ball drop, as Scotty has talked about.
0: And it's not you. So I don't know who their goal-kicking coach is, yeah, or who he's seeking advice from, but it is... he's enormous. He's been enormous. He took 11 marks tonight, and he's... No one's questioning everything else, but he's there to kick goals.
1: So game's decided by under 10 points. So one win now and four losses for Josh Carr in his time at the Power. So no one could begrudge him winning that one. They've been in a lot of matches, and it was nearly snatched away from them again tonight, but they just were able to do enough.
0: Hats off to Port Adelaide. Loved it. Thank you, Ken of Sandringham. Enjoyed the comments. Enjoyed the special comments. The Eagles are getting better together. But it was Port Adelaide, and it was certainly a winnable game for West Coast. So they will be hurting, and it came at a price with, of course, probably their leader of their club champion, the John Morsfold medal, and All-Australian contention, fresh from a big contract re-signing. And Ruben Jimby hasn't been... It's not a hamstring, it's a quad. Brandon Stasevich, I don't know whether he was on managed minutes, but...
2: On a warm summer's evening, on a train bound for nowhere, I met up with a gambler. We were both too tired to sleep, so we took turns of staring

0: I'm Tasaba Brown. Australia and New Zealand's leaders have cast their relationship in deeply personal terms, describing the two nations as family. Anthony Albanese and New Zealand Prime Minister Christopher Luxon are holding talks on the Sunshine Coast for their annual bilateral discussions at Noosa. Mr. Albanese says both countries are looking for new ways to expand economic opportunity and resilience.
1: Here in Australia, 1 in 8 New Zealanders live here. Why? Because it's a good place to live. Just like Australians will continue to enjoy living in New Zealand as well. And so it's a good relationship. Occasionally there's a bit of cheekiness to the relationship.
0: New Zealand's Prime Minister Christopher Luxon has ruled out introducing a capital gains tax, describing it as a wrecking ball. But he says the economic partnership with Australia is undeniable in an increasingly volatile world.
2: Our economic relationship is highly developed. As the Prime Minister said, there's about $38 billion worth of goods and services that moves between our two countries each year.
0: The Commonwealth Government has announced a proposal to change disaster recovery funding so that costs are shared equally between state and federal governments on a 50-50 basis. It would replace the current arrangements under which the Commonwealth contributes 65% and the Queensland Government 35% for the disaster recovery funding. Both the Queensland Government and Local Government Association of Queensland have signalled they will oppose the changes. Authorities are investigating a shooting in Sydney's southwest after gunfire was directed at a venue believed to be hosting a family service. It was associated with the late underworld figure Lorenzo Lemalu, who was recently killed in Vietnam. A gunman discharged multiple rounds from an assault rifle towards a punch bowl building. However, the services had to be moved at short notice due to safety concerns prior to the alleged attack. The Real Estate Institute of New South Wales is calling on the New South Wales government to urgently review the way it has calculated the index stamp duty thresholds. It comes amid concerns home buyers may have paid thousands of dollars more than required. Tim McKibben, Real Estate Institute of New South Wales Chief Executive, says it's quite serious.
3: A great deal of property consumers, people buying their home, are entitled to a refund. Now, I think we could be looking as much as $1 billion across the entire market.
0: A male diver has died after being attacked by a 4.5-metre shark while spearfishing with his family off the southern Western Australian coast. It happened at Michaelmas Island, about 420 kilometres from Perth. Tributes are flowing. A man has undergone surgery after his hand was amputated by a machete during a home invasion in Sydney's southwest in Greenacre. Masked home invaders stole a large amount of money from a safe in an alleged targeted attack aimed at the family residing at the property. They run a prominent business in Western Sydney. Outstanding child support debts have surged to a record $2 billion, prompting concern about the system's effectiveness. The Albanese government has introduced new legislation targeting parents who owe $10,000 or more in unpaid support. But Shadow Minister for Families and Social Services, Melissa McIntosh, says the figures are alarming.
4: The officials have revealed that the average amount owing is still a lot. It's $8,500, so we need to do more. No way in this world should you be focused on buying a luxury car or having a fancy holiday going overseas when you should be looking after your kids.
0: In sport, a composed second-half performance propelled the Dolphins to a 40-14 victory over the Cowboys in Townsville. The Finns now sit within striking range of the league's top four. In AFL, the Dockers have secured their largest victory in club history. They secured a stunning win over the Kangaroos by 124 points, winning 155-31. Logan Morris stunned with a career-high 7 goals as the Brisbane Lions beat the Suns 106-75. Will Graham copped a hamstring injury. In finance, oil is worth $91 a barrel. Gold is trading at $4,329 an ounce. And one Australian dollar is buying 70.45 US cents. 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Clear with light winds and possible fog. Temperatures are ranging from 9 to 20 in the city, 4 to 20 in the west. Looking further ahead, partly cloudy with a chance of showers on Monday, Tuesday and Wednesday. That's the latest 2SM News. I'm Tasaba Brown.

Deborah Harry and Blondie. And I'm going to be your number one. Probably a lot better than being your number two. Hello there, I'm Gary Stewart. In the hot seat until 5 o'clock tomorrow morning with Talk Overnight on the Super Radio Network. Welcome to the last hour of Saturday night, the 6th day of June. We've got the lines open on 13 1269. We can get into some talkback program with you. In just a moment, though, I'd like to give you the results for Saturday night lotto. Okay, so if you haven't got those numbers yet and you'd like to get them, be prepared. We'll do that next here on the Super Radio Network. Go get yourself a biro and a bit of paper, and we'll do that Saturday night lotto.

Johnny Rivers, Summer Rain, 14 past 11, Saturday night. Okay, are you ready with the Saturday night lotto numbers? The winning numbers were 10, 31, 44, 30, 43, and 25. Supplementary numbers 4 and 38. Division 1 paid $1,618,000. Division 2, $12,408. And Division 3, $1,112. Again, those numbers 10, 31, 44, 30, 43, 25. Supplementary numbers 4 and 38. Good luck.

0: dramatic, not frantic, Michael Bublé. The way you look tonight. Saturday night on the Super Radio Network. Hello there, Dave.
1: G'day, Gary. How you going?
0: You've been out boot scooting.
1: I've been out boot scooting, mate. I'll give him a ring before I go to sleep tonight.
0: Well,
1: a few dances tonight, I think I might sleep right.
0: So you're dancing down at the Aussie Mozzie?
1: Yeah, mate. Yeah, down with Brenda and the girls.
0: Yeah, Hexham, Newcastle, for those who are wondering where it is. Hexham, yeah. Newcastle. So what sort of dancing? You did say boot scooting. Was there a bit of rock and roll thrown in as well?
1: Yeah, Norm was there tonight, the Elvis bloke. And
0: yeah.
1: He played the rock and roll stuff, but when he goes on his break, he plays some boot scooting stuff. So,
0: what do you prefer, Dave?
1: The boot scooting's easier on my legs and my back.
0: Yeah, sure.
1: Than that rock and roll, but he played the twist tonight, and I've got to be carried away, and I got found there, and I thought, oh, Jesus, I'm going to embarrass myself. I can't get back up.
0: Can't get up. Phone a friend.
1: You're paying a friend.
0: Yeah.
1: I thought they'd have to go and get the defibrillator for me for a little bit.
0: So who did the let's twist again?
1: Chubby Checker.
0: Yeah. Oh, you're right on the mark. You know your rock and roll music back to front anyway, don't you?
1: I know, yeah, I grew up with it. There's the odd ones that sort of I can't remember, but yeah, most of them I grew up, mum and dad, they danced rock and roll, and they also danced the country stuff. So,
0: yeah. And when you were old enough to go out clubbing with the boys or with the girls or with a gang, what sort of music style would you go to? A disco, or would you go again to a country club, or what?
1: Used to go to a lot of concerts at the clubs them days, like back in the 70s, late 70s and 80s, when I was out starting to go dancing and stuff. There was a lot of bands around.
0: A lot of live bands, yeah.
1: Yeah, the live band stuff was unreal. I remember going to Fanny's and nightclub, and it was $2 cover charge to get in to see Cole Chisel.
0: Wow, there you go. Yeah, there you go. Oh, there's always been an argument with Newcastle and Cole Chisel whether or not they played at the Star. Now, Jimmy Barnes says he can never remember playing at the Star.
1: I don't ever remember them at the Star, but I never used to go to the Star that much. They played at Fanny's a bit, and I think they might have played at the Jolly Roger, I think.
0: Right.
1: I'm not sure, but,
0: right.
1: I don't remember them at the Star, but like I said, I didn't go there all that often. I was normally the Fanny's or the Workers' Club.
0: Now, tell me a few of the bands that were... They were maybe young guns starting off in the industry, or just the pub bands, or maybe the famous ones, the infamous ones that played in Newcastle. Do you have a memory of some of the local bands?
1: Yeah, it was Gold Cadillac. They were a rock and roll band.
0: Gold Cadillac. What a great name.
1: What was the name of them that... I can't think of it now. In Excess actually played in Newcastle.
0: Oh, really? Yeah.
1: In the day. But it was back when all them big name bands ended up on the world circuit. But a lot of them did start out at the local pubs.
0: Yep.
1: And yeah, it was just years later that you think, oh, I remember seeing them. And some of the pubs you didn't even have to pay to go and see them.
0: Yeah.
1: Playing in the corner. But
0: yeah.
1: I couldn't do the pubs thing now. I'm too old, mate. I just got back from Aussie to Mozzie, and it's a bit late for me.
0: You're going to turn into a pumpkin in 35 minutes. You know that, don't you?
1: Yeah.
0: Any plans for the long weekend?
1: Going up to Maitland tomorrow to get that antique shop with a couple of the girls and a bit of a lunch out and back to Hexham.
0: Oh, what's up there at the antique shop? Apart from antiques, of course.
1: Yeah.
0: What you mean? It's a shop there at Maitland.
1: Yeah, in Melbourne Street. Yeah, Rustic Antiques. It's called.
0: Oh yes, yes, yes.
1: I've been past there a million times in the truck, and I thought I'll go up and have a look at that one.
0: Yeah,
1: You know, the things where when they're around the corner from where you live, you think, oh, I'll go and see that one day.
0: One day. Yes. But, yeah, been there, done that, yeah.
1: I'm hoping at my age now, Gary, I hope I don't walk in there and they don't let me back out.
0: That's it. They'll say, we've got a spot for you, your old antique.
1: Spot in the corner there, you can see him next to that wooden Indian.
0: That's it. Are you taking the Kingswood for a run?
1: I might, if the sun's up. I don't take it out in the rain, as you know.
0: Good to shrink.
1: I don't want it to shrink to a Gemini. But,
0: yep.
1: Playing pool in the hall up here the other day, and the bloke said, how long since you watched the Kingswood? I said, I can't remember. Well, I said, it's only done 280 kilometres since last year.
0: There you go. Hey, mate, you mentioned a Holden breed, the Gemini. Weren't they a great little car, the Gemini?
1: Oh, good car, mate. They had earlier models come out with a little Isuzu motor in them. They used to
0: I thought it was an Opel motor.
1: When the Holden decided to run all their own gear in the cars, Opel engine was pretty much a Holden engine, because they had the little four-cylinder Taranas too. But the earlier Geminis have a little Isuzu motor in them.
0: I was about 3 inches away from buying a Gemini paddle van. I tell you, the year was 1978. It was to help me with Australia Post. I got a contract with Australia Post delivery, parcel delivery.
1: Yeah.
0: And you needed your own vehicle. And I thought the Gemini paddle van would have been great.
1: Yeah, they were a good little car. They were just a good size.
0: Yeah.
1: You'd only see an odd one at the drive-in, though.
0: Well, for little people.
1: Driving was more of a sandman type.
0: That's right, because it was for little people. Or big egos.
1: Yeah, that's right. Yeah, there wasn't a lot of headroom in the Gemini.
0: No. You're right there. Yeah, if you're taller than 5 foot, it was a no-go zone.
1: That's right, yeah.
0: Because your feet would hang out the back.
1: A good look.
0: Hey, mate, I've got to go. You have a great weekend. Yeah, thanks for catching up.
1: I'm just sort of hanging on this weekend because my grandchild was due to be born today. So,
0: well, it could be any moment.
1: Any moment now.
0: You could get that phone call, maybe a hot cocoa before you go to bed, maybe just to keep the old brain working in case you get that phone call.
1: Mate, yeah, I'm going to have to go and buy a teddy bear, I'd say, in the next 2 days.
0: I would say, is it a pink or a blue?
1: We don't know, and the parents don't know. Trevor and Courtney said, we just want to find out when it comes out.
0: There we go. Yeah. Traditionalists, good on them.
1: Yeah.
0: Righto, champ.
1: I'll definitely let you know when it happens.
0: Please do. Thank you. So you let me know whether you're an auntie or an uncle. Oh, no, you're a grandparent.
1: I'm a grandparent.
0: Sorry, yeah, you're a grandma or a grandpa, one of the two.
1: Yeah. I guess that day I will be officially an old man.
0: See you later. We'll take a break, folks. We'll come back. And I've got Robin. She's biting at the bit too. She'd like to have her say. We're not too sure what she'd like to talk about. But look, anything. Any topic, any time. 13 12 69.
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0: Oh, let's see if she's still there at 29 to the hour. Hello, Robin.
9: Hello, how are you?
0: Pretty good. Hey, Robin, before we get into our conversation, do you mind me asking your telephone number? Don't reveal it. But the last four digits, is there any sort of meaning to the last four digits of your number?
9: Yes.
0: I thought so, because when you look at that... It's not often you see somebody like that, is there?
9: And probably not.
0: No. Did you... You pick that number, did you?
9: Yeah, when we got the phone.
0: It's an easy way to remember your number, isn't it?
9: Yeah, it is too.
0: Yeah.
9: Yeah. I told you my husband... I used to do a hell of a lot of dancing.
0: Did you? Yeah.
9: I love dancing. I still dance because, you know, my husband's passed away.
0: Yes. Yes.
9: So, and I always have the music on, and I dance around the Queensland room as if I'm dancing with Charlie Rock.
0: Oh, how sweet. Yeah.
9: Or whatever.
0: What was your favourite sort of dance? Was it a ballroom-style dancing?
9: I
0: or?
9: Do everything.
0: Yeah.
9: I love dancing.
0: Yeah. I bet you don't do everything.
9: Yeah. The twist, the rock and roll and...
0: Yeah, there's one you missed.
9: Bark and
0: yeah.
9: Everything.
0: So there's one sort of dancing you haven't mentioned.
9: What's that?
0: Pole dancing.
9: No.
0: Not into that.
9: I did Scottish dancing too. I learned that when I was a
0: did
9: kid.
0: Did you really? Yeah.
9: Yeah, I loved that.
0: Yeah.
9: And I turned 80 last weekend.
0: You turned 80 last weekend?
9: Yeah.
0: Well, there you go. You got your OBE.
9: Yeah,

0: I like. Can I steal that from you? Old but everlasting. OBE.
1: Yes, another one. Old but eternal.
0: Old bit of?
1: Old but eternal.
0: Old but eternal. Old but everlasting. I like those two.
1: And over the 80.
0: Over bloody 80.
1: Yeah.
0: I like the first one. Old but everlasting.
1: Anyway, when Charlie was alive, he always did the lawns.
0: What's that? What sort of style is that?
1: What?
0: The lawns.
1: He made the lawns.
0: Oh, I'm sorry. I thought you were talking about dancing still.
1: No.
0: All right.
1: We got an 800 block.
0: And wow, that's a big block.
1: It is.
0: Yeah.
1: But I still do the lawns. I do a lot on Herbie, me ride-on.
0: Yeah.
1: But I still get the push mower to do in and around the garden and stuff.
0: Yeah.
1: Gary, they say you're only as old as you feel, and I haven't had a feel for a while now, so I'm still young.
0: Oh, dear.
1: Hey.
0: Well, look, at least you still got your sense of humours with you.
1: Yeah.
0: Yeah. Old but everlasting.
1: Yeah, old but eternal.
0: Old but eternal.
1: And what was the other one I said?
0: Old but eccentric.
1: Oh. I thought of that one, but anyway. Yeah, so I still do all the lawns and do the garden, and we've got, as I told you, the big block, and I still do all the house and act like I'm about 25. But you know when you're getting old, because your body aches and the parts don't work.
0: Mm. Is it worse when it's cold weather, winter?
1: That's all right, I just keep moving.
0: You don't have Arthur?
1: Yeah, but not bad.
0: Not bad, that's good.
1: But I've got horrible hands because I was working in a duck factory.
0: A duck factory?
1: Yeah, gutting ducks. And
0: gutting ducks?
1: Yeah, gutting
0: ducks. So when you're gutting ducks, who pulled the feathers out? Was there a pheasant plucker?
1: Yeah, a feather plucker.
0: Yeah.
1: They do that and then they hang them upside down and then you got to get all the guts out and the windpipe. And
0: wow.
1: All that. 14 years I did that. But prior to that, I'm a qualified secretary, but I've done everything. Even the best job I ever had, Gary, was working in scrap metal.
0: Scrap metal?
1: I love that, sorting the metal out as it come down on the conveyor belt.
0: Wow.
1: You can imagine what my knuckles are like.
0: I can imagine what your knuckles are like. Goodness me.
1: God. And I've got beautiful eternity. Wedding ring's still on, but eternity and engagement ring.
0: Yeah.
1: I can get them on because I had to get them made bigger to fit, go over my knuckle.
0: Right. So you got an engagement ring and a wedding ring, have you?
1: And an eternity ring.
0: And an eternity ring. Which comes first, the wedding ring, then the engagement ring? Or which way do you put it on?
1: Yeah. Are you wedding ring first? No.
0: Yep.
1: Well, normally you get your engagement ring first.
0: Right.
1: Then you get your wedding ring. And then put the engagement ring and then the
0: eternity ring. My wife's got four.
1: What's she got?
0: She's got the engagement ring, the wedding ring, the eternity ring, and the suffer ring.
1: Yeah,
0: you haven't got a suffering.
1: No.
0: You never got a suffering. Yeah.
1: No. And I've got Charlie's wedding ring on my right hand.
0: Yeah.
1: Yeah.
0: What are your plans for the weekend? You've done your lawn mowing, have you?
1: Yeah. Oh, I'm crocheting. I've got seven great-grandchildren and I've only done six blankets.
0: Right.
1: For each one.
0: Right.
1: So I've all but finished the last blanket.
0: Oh, nothing better. And they'll look after that too. It's something special when you can do things by hand, isn't it, to give to the grandkids?
1: Yeah.
0: They appreciate it.
1: Great.
0: Did you say great?
1: Yeah, seven I've got.
0: Seven great-grandchildren?
1: Yeah. I'm 80.
0: Struth. How many grandkids do you have?
1: Grandkids.
0: Yeah.
1: Three, seven grandkids.

0: Heads and seven great grands.
1: Seven and seven, so you got 14 all up.
0: 14 all together,
1: Wow, that's a big family.
0: Yeah, but I don't mind doing it.
1: I bet you can't remember their names. I'm not asking you to tell us now, but can you remember their names?
0: Of course I can.
1: I've got 13 grandchildren.
0: Have you?
1: 13 grandchildren, but I can't remember their names. When I look at them, I know who they are, but I just don't remember their name.
0: Well, my grandkids is Ricky, Haley, Kyle.
1: Yeah.
0: Jack.
1: Yeah. I just call mine by numbers.
0: I
1: call mine by numbers in line of birth.
0: Yeah.
1: I always feel sorry for number two.
0: Some of them, I feel sorry for number one, the first one. but some I don't see. I only really see Fiona, her daughter. She had Kyle when she was 16.
1: Mm. Wow.
0: God.
1: So that's young, isn't it?
0: Yes, she's a grandmother now. Hayley, her daughter's just had a little bloke, Isaac.
1: We're talking earlier on during the week, or no, it could have been last week, actually. We were talking about marriage, the Marriage Act of Australia, which changed, I think it was 1961 or 1963, don't quote me on that. But prior to, in the 1940s and the 50s, a girl at the age of 12 could legally marry in this country.
0: Oh, my God.
1: 12. Yeah, the boy had to be no younger than 14, but the girl had to be no younger than 12.
0: Oh, my gosh. Then they changed it to 18, didn't they?
1: Excuse me. I think the legal age of marriage is 18, yeah.
0: Yeah, because I've been married twice. And my great-grandkids, guess what I'm known to them as?
1: Great-grandma...
0: Gigi.
1: Yeah. Isn't that sweet?
0: Giddy up.
1: Giddy up.
0: Yeah.
1: Giddy up.
0: Yeah, well, I suppose you've got other people trying to get on.
1: All right, Medali, well, you have a nice weekend then.
0: Will do. Right.
1: You look after yourself. Take care.
0: Love your show. Bye.
1: Thank you, and I love you calling. 19 to 12. Talk tonight for the next 19 minutes. On the other side of the news at the top of the hour, we'll get into Talk Overnight, Sunday.

0: The Eagles with a classic one of these nights. It is 16 to midnight. I've got Matt on the line. Let me fill you in. Matt was listening to the Super Radio Network this afternoon prior to the football's beginning, the AFL, and he heard a conversation with a lady who was talking about the responsibility of paying child maintenance or child support. A father's paying child support, and she was more or less insinuating that a lot of men that don't shirk their responsibility and not help out. Matt got a little bit disappointed in the conversation, and we'll pick it up from there. G'day, Matt.
1: A little bit more than disappointed. I've got to be angry.
0: Were you angry, were you? You said to me off air, you sounded though she was rather knowledgeable, but it sounded like she was a politician, or do you mean she spoke like a politician?
1: Well, it sounded like she... I wasn't quite sure, because I wasn't expecting that subject. It's sort of like a taboo subject I found on radio.
0: Yeah.
1: As soon as you mention child support, they try to change the subject. That's what I've noticed.
0: Right, sure, sure.
1: You know, just by listening to it. But I went through and, I did a lot of travelling to Darwin to maintain contact with my daughter. The mother wasn't allowed to move that far away, but she lied. And she wasn't allowed to move more than 500 kilometres away. But she lied and moved all the way to Darwin, which is 4,200 k's.
0: Well, wasn't there any responsibility from her that she couldn't do that and needed to come back closer?
1: No, because what happened, once I found out, like when it went to court again, I went to court a couple of times, and I asked some questions, and it came out that it wasn't a compulsory thing that she had to go there. It was a voluntary thing, and that was a lie, because in the beginning, it was told it was a compulsory thing.
0: Okay.
1: That she had to move there anyway.
0: And she didn't have to meet you as far as expenses in your travel?
1: No. This is where it happens with the child support agency.
0: Because I know child support agencies, I know a story, a case, where the mother who had retained the children, when father wanted to come to visit, he lived a fair way, they had to split the petrol costs in him getting there, and there had to be a meeting point, and that person had to be there within half an hour, unless of course there was a breakdown. But the important bit was, it was a shared responsibility of costs of father coming to see child, because it was the mother that moved away.
1: Yeah, that's right. Yeah, well, it's not that way anymore. It wasn't that way when I was going through it 30 years ago.
0: Wow.
1: The child support agency said to me that they're going to disregard any transport travel costs to maintain contact with the child.
0: Yeah.
1: They just disregard it as an expense of that child. And it was costing me thousands. Like, you know, to go to Darwin, I was covering 14 trips a year to Darwin. All right? And then sometimes I'd stay up there. And one of the idiots said to me, why don't you just move there? Separate from all my 100-strong family down here in Sydney, right, and go and move up there. And I had my house, my work, everything's all set up here in Sydney.
0: Yeah.
1: And they said to just go and follow my child around the country.
0: Well, that's not doable, because you could get to Darwin and she may move to Perth for the next week.
1: She went to Townsville.
0: Townsville, there you go.
1: Yeah, you know, and then I started...
0: Was she with anybody?
1: Yeah.
0: Was that person in military?
1: Yes.
0: I thought so, because you said Darwin, which would have been Larrakia, and then they went across to Townsville, to, what's the name, Laverick, isn't it?
1: Yeah. That's right. That's it. Anyway, the judge, I could see the judge was on my side both times. He said, I find Mr. my name, and then he said, to be of a truly entrepreneurial spirit, and a lesser man would have given up long ago. That was what the judge said about me when I was fighting for the contact and that. Like one time then I was supposed to pick my daughter up from Brisbane because I didn't say hello to the grandmother. They said, we're not going to let you pick the daughter up from Brisbane. We're going to go all the way back to Darwin and make you go to Darwin to pick her up.
0: Oh, that's just so cruel.
1: Yeah, and that's what happened. I ended up going up there in a cyclone.
0: Yeah, right? 74.
1: No, not 74.
0: This not the big one, not Cyclone Tracy.
1: We had to deviate to Alice Springs on the plane,
0: right?
1: But I used to drive there. I every single way of thinking of getting there, I did it. But I'd drive for 3 days, and I'd get a cheap car. You know, the cars that you see in people's front yards with grass growing around them?
0: Sure.
1: I'd buy them, being a mechanic, right? I'd fix them up, drive them to Darwin, sell them on consignment or to people that I got to know up there.
0: Yeah.
1: Right, then I turn around and hitchhike back on a road train because I can drive semis, you know. So I drive the trucks and share the driving to come back home again. Right. And but this time I flew up there because I had to get her and then basically pick my daughter up and then fly back to Sydney to spend time in the, it was at Christmas time, right, with the family. I did all this to maintain because I got married and had two sons and to keep, and also a 100-strong family in my end, the paternal family.
0: Mm-hmm.
1: Right, and my daughter, right, you go in there, they say, well, the man's got no rights, the mother's got no rights, it's all to do with the child. Right, now the child's got the right to know her paternal family and all of the love and caring and knowledge that family's got to give to her. Right, so I went fighting for all of that. But anyway,
0: how old was she?
1: 3.
0: Oh, okay. You had a long way to go because at the age of 12, again, this is maybe just a current thing, or the last decade or so.
1: Yeah.
0: Once the child reaches 12, the child has the ability, if the child has the ability, and I don't mean to cast any aspersions there, to nominate who she preferred to live with, mum or dad.
1: The thing is, I never wanted to take the child away from her mother. She
0: right.
1: had the right to know
0: right.
1: her mother.
0: Right.
1: I never wanted to do that. You know, I just wanted to make sure what was happening was the mother was trying to erase the contact
0: sure.
1: with the father, with
0: so,
1: me.
0: So you were paying 18%, weren't you?
1: No, they wanted to. And I said, no, I'm not paying a cent. I said, you pay me all the transport costs and I'll pay half of what it costs to raise the child. I'll pay 50 cents in the dollar for every dollar it costs to raise my child. No problems. That's my formula.
0: So they didn't hit you with any sort of a bill? Because for one child, back in the 90s, it was... back in the 80s, 90s, 18% for one child, 27% for two.
1: Oh, yeah, they tried all that. Yeah, tried it. I said, go and jump in the lake.
0: That's
1: been a polite...
0: Okay.
1: Oh, no, they wanted. They fought me. You could have heard me screaming from, you know... In Darwin, from
0: it's a wonder they didn't. It's a wonder they didn't have your wages.
1: I protected myself. Don't worry. I was in the newspapers. You can look up Woman's Day magazine back in 1990, just before Lady Di got killed. I was in one of those magazines. I was in the magazines, For Me magazine, Woman's Day magazine. Mate, I was public. I was out there saying this is wrong.
0: What about your daughter today? Does she look back with love to you?
1: Oh, of course, yeah, that's all good. Yeah, she said one time that, I don't want to get right into
0: it. No, but what I'm asking, did she ever say, Dad, you reneged on the responsibility of help?
1: Absolutely not.
0: You know, you never bought me a pair of shoes. You never paid for my school excursions. You never put lunch on the dinner table. I don't remember whether or not I had any help from you for a school uniform. Mum did the whole lot, Dad.
1: No, absolutely. She was spent a lot of time in Sydney. I brought her down. I brought her to Sydney. She lived a lot in my house.
0: Yeah.
1: Yeah, bought all the things that she needed. Didn't spoil her.
0: Do you think that it is a man's responsibility, or is it... sometimes it can be... what's the word I'm looking for here? Anger, because mum has taken off with another bloke.
1: No, that's what they try to say. They try to say, oh, you just want to get back at the woman. You're going to use the child to hurt her.
0: Yeah.
1: That's what they say.
0: Yeah.
1: I said, well, let's just forget my own disgusting desire to wanting to know my daughter. Let's just look at
0: Who
1: father is.
0: Okay, under normal circumstances, should the child support garnish you a wage if a man's not prepared to pay?
1: Yeah, but only what's fair. But what they've got out now, this percentage thing's not fair. It's basically, imagine this scenario. You earn $150,000 a year, right?
0: Yeah.
1: So just hypothetically.
0: Sure.
1: And I only earn $75,000 a year.
0: Sure.
1: And we both go to a restaurant. Right, and we buy lunch, and then the bill comes out, and the restaurateur says to you, well, you earn 150, so you pay twice as much as this guy who only earns 75. You reckon that'd be a fair way of...
0: No, I don't know where they got their formula of 18% of your income. It should have been capped, is what you're probably saying?
1: No, it should be just what you work out what it costs for that particular child to live, and you split the food down the middle. All right? I'll pay my share. I'll pay 50 cents in the dollar for every dollar it costs to raise my child. No problems whatsoever.
0: But that's not your business, Hamish. And I say it politely, Matt. I'm saying it politely. From the woman's point of view, that's not your business how much she spends on her daughter.
1: It is. It's my daughter.
0: No, it's not. It's her money. It's her pocket. I get what you're saying. I'm not having a go at you. I'm just saying you don't really have a legal right to say, you tell me how much you're spending and I'll match it. You can't do that by law.
1: Disagree. Disagree totally.
0: Do you think that's the way it should be, Matt?
1: Yeah. What it costs to raise the child,
0: yep.
1: Right, I'll pay 50 cents in a dollar.
0: What I'm saying is I hear what you're saying, but how do you get that information from the woman who says, mind your own business what I spend on my child?
1: No, because they asked me, right, how much I think it costs to raise the child, and I said, well, it costs this much for this, right, and then they come out with all these things, like I've got to pay part of the rent for the house, I've got to pay the electricity bill, I've got to pay all these other fees that all of the other family... her children from the other man, they're all benefiting from this money.
0: Could you not come to an agreement with your former partner? No. What I'm saying is, there are circumstances where you come to an agreement. Okay, I will pay X amount of dollars per year, and that's to cover what I think is reasonable to cover: uniforms, school outings, pair of shoes, all the stuff, entertainment, going to the pictures with the girlfriends, going on a little bit of a holiday to give her some pocket money if she goes to Movie World, all that sort of stuff. You can usually do an agreement with Mum to say, we can have it all written on paper, or we can just make a verbal agreement. How about I chuck you? How about if I throw you 10 grand a year?
1: Oh, geez. All right, can I say something now?
0: Yeah.
1: Okay. I had to buy all my own uniforms. I had to buy every single thing because the mother gave nothing with the child when the child was with me. So possibly it would have been a roughly a third of the year. So she had it for two-thirds of the year, I had it for one-third of the year, and I was paying all of the thousands of dollars in total.
0: Yeah, gee, that's not fair. Right.
1: And then I had to buy another set of uniforms, all separate clothes. She came with nothing. My daughter came to me with nothing.
0: Mm.
1: I supplied all my own stuff for my daughter.
0: Yeah. Matty, I don't know, mate. Good to talk to you. I do have to go rushing to the news. I'll say this, and this is not reflection on you. Please don't take me the wrong way. I'd like to have the audience who have been listening to this conversation have their point of say. But do you think there are men out there, again I ask, who are just running away from responsibility?
1: No, if some people don't give. They don't care. They've got 10 kids floating around. They don't care about them.
0: Yeah, right? Yeah. So where does the buck stop? Surely there's got to be a law. There's got to be some sort of law which can force a person to take on that responsibility. Surely we can't just. Every case has a different story. We'll be all over the place, buddy. I've got to go on, mate. But thanks, Matty. Good to talk to you, Matt.
1: I was prepared to do something. You going to listen?
0: No, I've got to go to the news, but thanks for trying. All right, I think we've covered that base. There are men in the world, I'm not having to go up Matty, but there's obviously men who say, up yours, and they walk away from their own responsibility. They're flesh and blood.
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12: And to Saba Brown. Shots have been fired in Sydney's southwest, with investigators suspecting the attack was aimed at a family service linked to slain underworld figure Lorenzo Lamalu. A gunman armed with an assault rifle sprayed bullets at a punch bowl building, unaware the event had been shifted to a different location just hours earlier over security fears. No one was injured. A male diver has died after he was bitten by a suspected 4.5-metre shark off the southern Western Australian coast, with tributes flowing. The 35-year-old man died after the attack that happened while spearfishing with his family off Michaelmas Island. He was conveyed back to shore by boat, but was unable to be revived by paramedics. New Zealand's Prime Minister Christopher Luxon and Anthony Albanese have held a joint press conference in Noosa Heads. The two leaders are holding annual talks in the wake of global uncertainty, discussing actions to strengthen economic security and the business environment. Mr. Albanese says, "We want to make the economic relationship seamless in an increasingly volatile world."
13: What I expect is for New Zealand to remain a sovereign state, and we respect the decisions that New Zealand makes. We work with our friends in New Zealand each and every day. We have defence personnel embedded in each other's defence forces. That is very important.
12: A man has suffered serious injuries after intruders broke into his home in Sydney's southwest in Greenacre. It's alleged the masked home invaders amputated the 23-year-old's hand with a machete before stealing a large amount of money from a safe. The home may have been targeted as the family residing at the property runs a prominent business in the city's west. The victim has undergone surgery. A congressional committee warns President Donald Trump's proposed Golden Fleet battleships could further strain U.S. shipyards and delay nuclear submarine production. This includes the Virginia-class submarines Australia expects under AUKUS. Lawmakers want assurances that building at least 15 Trump-class ships won't worsen existing submarine construction delays. The federal government is standing by its revamp of Australia's disaster funding despite outrage in Queensland, where the move has been described as a sucker punch. At the heart of the new changes is a requirement for the states and territories to contribute half of any disaster relief funding in a 50-50 funding model. The Queensland government says the cuts would hit a wide range of disaster services, including evacuation centres, washed away roads and air evacuations. Minister for Energy Chris Bowen says his government has always backed victims of natural disaster.
14: And I think Australians know that when there's a natural disaster, the Albanese government steps up every single time, as we will continue to do. But Commonwealth and states do need to work together. 50-50 is a good arrangement.
12: A A man and woman have been arrested and charged after a violent assault on the New South Wales North Coast ended in tragedy. Police say a man in his 30s was attacked at the Hermitage in Tweed Head South before dying at a nearby home. Detectives arrested a 31-year-old man and a 29-year-old woman over the alleged murder just minutes from the Queensland-New South Wales border. Russian President Vladimir Putin has ruled out meeting his Ukrainian counterpart Volodymyr Zelensky with Putin, saying it's pointless. It comes after Mr. Zelensky called for a meeting between the two leaders to end the four-year war. But according to Putin, it's not going to happen. In sport, a ruthless second-half showing has delivered the Dolphins a 40-14 win over the Cowboys in Townsville. It's pushing them right into top-four contention. The Bulldogs chairman has opened up as the Bulldogs sit 14th on the NRL ladder ahead of the clash of the Eels on Monday. He says the club's very disappointing season stems from poor discipline and a failure to adjust to this year's rules. The Dockers have secured their largest victory in club history. They secured a stunning win over the Kangaroos by a whopping 124 points, 155-31. Logan Morris exploded for a career-high 7 goals in the Lions' 106-75 win over the Suns. Will Graham was sidelined after injuring his hamstring. In finance, oil is worth $91 a barrel. Gold is trading at $4,329 an ounce. And one Australian dollar is buying 70.45 US cents. 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Clear with light winds and possible fog. Temperatures are ranging from 9 to 20 in the city, 4 to 20 in the west. Looking further ahead, partly cloudy with a chance of showers on Monday, Tuesday and Wednesday. That's the latest 2SM News. I'm Tasaba Brown.

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1: I'll give you the lotto numbers in just a moment. If you've just turned on your radio and you haven't got them yet, be prepared. Give me a couple of minutes and I'll give them to you. Coming up in the program this morning, as New South Wales heads towards March 2027 state election, the Premier of New South Wales, Chris Minns, is warning that the rise of One Nation Party poses a genuine challenge to Labor, even though many political observers believe the party will take more votes from the coalition. We'll look at that story. The Reserve Bank of Australia has moved to reassure Australians that the nation is unlikely to fall into recession, even if rising tensions in the Middle East push oil prices significantly higher. Now, a controversial new campaign is urging Australian cemeteries to help generate renewable energy, believe it or not, by installing solar panels on cemetery grounds and potentially even on the graves themselves. We'll look at that and get your opinion. Self-driving taxis could soon be a reality on Australian roads, with reports revealing that Waymo, which is the autonomous vehicle company owned by Google, has been holding discussions with Australian governments about future operations in the country. Beer is not a spirit, but it can become a ghost. Just ask the workers at Bogue's renowned Tasmanian brewery, which is now nearing the end of its life. Once allegedly hunted by a spectre that some say could be occasionally glimpsed throughout the halls. We'll talk ghost stories and other things that happened in the big old factory in Tasmania. And we'll look at the football results so far so good for round 14 and more to come. Today, of course, a couple of games and a couple of games tomorrow, Monday, the public holiday in New South Wales, sadly not Queensland. I spoke to a caller in the previous hour, Matt. Matt was on the line talking to me about responsibility of child support, past and the current child support. Matty, I've done a bit of research, mate, and you and I were on the old system. We're on the old child support payment. There is a different sort of child support payment today where the payments are very different. So we'll look at both and we can compare the old and the new and get your perspective, folks, on the responsibility of the non-custodial parent, of the non-custodial parent, their responsibilities of paying for the children, and how much is probably a fair deal, or how much is a fair thing. I can tell you it's a formula today. Once upon a time, when Matt and I went through it, it was just a fixed, well, I know for a fact, when I went through it, it was a fixed rate of 18% for one child, 27% for two children, 32% for three, and 34% for four. And that's where the cutoff was 34%, regardless if you had any more children than that. But we'll do that. We'll have a look and get your opinion on, and maybe a story or two of where you feel that some men have just walked away from their responsibility over the years. That's past and present. What's on your mind? 13 12 69. You may think, well, I really don't want to talk about any of those stories, but I would like to ask this or that. Sure, give me a call. 13 12 69. Let's have a look at these numbers. Saturday night lotto, the numbers, your winning numbers are 10 31 44 30 43 and 25, supplementary numbers 4 and 38. The Division 1 paid $1,600,180. $1,618,000. Division 2, $12,408. And Division 3, $1,112. Good luck.

Phil Collins on the Super Radio Network, Sunday morning with Gary Stewart, the 7th day of winter, 7th of June. Give me one more night. It's a 12:15. Now, for those who heard the conversation of the last hour I had with a caller in reference to child support, he was on the old system like myself and probably a lot of others who maybe could be listening at the moment. In the 1980s, the 1990s, it was very different. Today, it's different. In Australia, there is no fixed amount that is considered a fair per child, fair pay. Child support is calculated using a formula that takes into account both parents' incomes these days, how many children are there, the age of the children, how many nights each parent cares for the child each year, and whether each parent supports other children or families. See, it's very different, isn't it? For example, a parent earning $120,000 a year with limited care of one child may pay several thousands of dollars per year, while a parent earning $50,000 may pay much less. Yeah. So, as a rough guide, many separated parents think in terms of percentage rather than dollar figure per child. A common informal rule of thumb is that around 15 to 20% of parents' income may go towards supporting a child, but Australia's actual system does not use simple percentage formulas anymore. Yeah, it uses the Services Australia assessment. The current minimum rates for 2026, minimum assessment $551 per year, and the fixed rate assessment in some cases is $1,825 per child per year. Now, in the 1990s and the 1980s, for one child it was 27%, and so on and so on. In fact, 27 for 2, 32 for 3, 34 for 4. Those percentages were widely used under the original scheme and gave people a fairly simple idea of what they might have to pay. The system was much easier to understand, but was often criticised because it didn't really equitably take into account the other parent's income, or shared care arrangements, as Matt was saying, or the actual cost of raising children. But since the reforms in 2008, Australia has moved away from those fixed percentages. Today, Service Australia uses a more complex formula, both parents' income, the number and the age of children, say the percentage of care each parent provides, and research-based estimates of the cost of children. Interestingly, the current system still effectively caps costs to the equivalent of three children for many calculations, so having four or more does not automatically increase liability in the way people may expect. So there we go. Two different formulas, very different today, and that was it. Under the current system, if a non-custodial parent refuses to pay, what happens? Well, in Australia, if a person who is assessed to pay child support refuses to, if the child support is being collected by the agency, that's Services Australia Support, Child Support Agency, the agency has a range of enforcement powers, including deducting child support directly from wages or salary, taking money from tax returns, garnishing money from bank accounts, deducting payments from certain government benefits, recovering money from superannuation in some circumstances, preventing a person from leaving Australia through a departure prohibition order if they have a significant child support debt, and, of course, finally, taking court action to recover unpaid debts. The system today is much more active in enforcing child support than it was in the early years of Child Support Agency in the 1990s. Large debts can follow a person for many years and may be recovered even after the child has turned 18 if the debt was incurred while child support was payable.
So it's a different world today, Maddie. I'm not saying it's any easier or any harder. It's just a different playing field that they need to play with today. Maybe you're in a position, folks, who you may know someone or yourself who is struggling with child support, not getting what you feel is entitled to your child or children from their father or from your previous partner. How do you feel about that? What have you done? Are you able to take action? As I say, it may not affect you personally, but you may know someone who is battling this at the moment. Tell me what's on your mind, 13 12 69. I'd love to hear from you.

0: Starbuck, there we go, from 1976. The band that formed in 74 with American pop rock band in Atlanta by Bruce Blackman and the marimba player Bo Wagner. The group became famous for its distinctive sound, which combined soft rock, pop, synthesizer, and the unusual use of marimba. How good was that? Starbuck, Moonlight, feels right. 25 past 12, we'll take a commercial break. I'd like to hear what you have to say on the program, 13, 12, 69. We'll come back and look and see what's going on in New South Wales as we head towards the March 2027 state election. Premier Chris Minns is warning that the rise of One Nation poses a genuine challenge to Labor, even though many political observers believe that the party certainly will be taking more votes from the coalition. We'll see what that's all about. Don't go away.
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1: And a very good morning to you. 27 to 1. Let's come and look at this story. The New South Wales state election, it's not until March of next year, with few months yet. But Chris Minns is already warning that the rise of One Nation poses a genuine challenge to Labor, even though many political observers believe the party will take more votes from the coalition. Chris Minns says One Nation leader Pauline Hanson is building momentum and will make the next election a much more complicated contest. His words, not mine. He argues that voters are increasingly looking for alternatives to the major parties, creating what he describes as a real movement in Australian politics. Now, a major issue likely to dominate the campaign is housing. One Nation is calling for a sharp reduction in immigration, arguing that it would ease pressure on housing and infrastructure. Chris Minns says immigration should be considered as part of the discussion, but insists it should not distract from the state's responsibilities to build more homes. Housing remains as one of the government's biggest challenges. New South Wales needs around 75,000 new homes a year to meet housing targets, but completed only 45,000 last year. Wow. Long way off, huh? The government points to recent improvements in housing construction figures as evidence that its planning reforms are beginning to work. The Premier is also throwing water on expectations ahead of the upcoming state budget. While acknowledging families are under financial pressure, he says the government's ability to deliver major cost of living relief is limited by economic conditions and the need to avoid adding to inflation. Chris Minns also moved to reassure voters that if re-elected, he intends to serve full term as Premier rather than stepping down early. No one's got a crystal ball. We can't really... we can have an opinion, but we don't know what's going to happen at the next election in March 2027. But I can ask you this, should governments focus more on cutting immigration or accelerating home construction to tackle the housing crisis? What do you reckon? We're not looking for a short-term band-aid solution, we're looking for a long-term solution. So I put it to you, should governments focus more on cutting immigration or accelerating home construction to tackle the housing crisis? What do you think? Tell me, 13 12 69.

The Beach Boys, and I wish they could all be Californian girls. What are you thinking, folks? Should governments focus more on cutting immigration or accelerating home construction to tackle the housing crisis? What do you think? We're very, very, very a few thousand short, or more than a few thousand short of the target. Housing remains one of the government's biggest challenges. New South Wales alone needs around 75,000 new homes a year to meet housing targets, but completed only about 45,000 last year. Long way off. Long way off. Should governments focus more on cutting immigration or accelerating home construction to tackle the housing crisis? Tell me what you think on 13 12 69.

The carpenters on top of the world looking down on creation. If you believe in all that sort of stuff. 17-1, the Reserve Bank of Australia has moved to reassure Australians that the nation is unlikely to fall into recession, even if rising tensions in the Middle East push oil prices significantly higher. The governor of the RBA, Michelle Bullock, told a Senate estimates hearing during the week that while inflation remains stubbornly high, the Australian economy is still expected to grow, albeit modestly. She said recent interest rate increases are beginning to have the desired effect, although it can take up to 2 years for the full impact of higher rates to flow through the economy. Concerns about a possible recession have grown as economic growth slows, inflation remains elevated, and borrowing costs continue to rise. Earlier reports suggest a prolonged conflict involving Iran could trigger a sharp downturn by driving up global energy prices and, of course, inflation. However, Michelle Bullock says that Australia's economy has several strengths that should help it weather global uncertainty. She pointed to strong investment and continued growth in industries such as software, data centres and renewable energy. The Treasurer, Dr. Jim Chalmers, echoed that confidence, saying Australia has outperformed several major advanced economies, including the UK, including Germany, Canada and Japan. While challenges remain, both the Reserve Bank and the federal government believe Australia has solid foundations and is well placed to manage ongoing global economic instability. How do you feel? Are you confident Australia's economy can avoid a recession despite global uncertainty and rising costs? Despite what the RBA Governor Michelle Bullock has said in the Senate estimates, how do you feel? What's your gut feeling? 13 12 69.

Tina Arena, Heaven Help My Heart. 9 to 1, the news not far away. Gee, it's a quiet old morning, isn't it, eh? The lines are open if you care to join us, but leave it till after the news. Now we'll come back in the new hour, and the lines will be open yet again on 13, 12, 69, but do leave it till after the news. Take us through to the news. Don Henley with the Boys of Summer. 9 to 1.

0: Wrapping up another hour on the Super Radio Network, Don Henley with the Boys of Summer. 4 to 1, we'll get the latest in the news for you coming up next. Coming on the other side of the news, I'll give you the Saturday Night Lotto numbers again. And we'll look at this story to kick off the hour of the next hour. A guide promoted by the New South Wales Teachers Federation has sparked fresh debate over how gender and identity issues are discussed in schools. The resource, aimed to helping teachers create inclusive classroom environments, reportedly encourages activities and discussions around gender identity and diversity for students. Supporters argue the material is designed to foster respect, understanding, and inclusion for all young people, particularly those who identify as gender diverse. Critics, however, say the guide ventures into controversial territory. It raises questions about whether topics such as gender fluidity and being introduced too early into the classroom. Some parents and commentators have also called for greater transparency about what is being taught and how these resources are used in schools. So we'll look at that. The debate reflects broader community discussions about balancing parental expectations and age-appropriate education. We'll check that story out in the next hour. Get your opinion on it. New sports weather up next.
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2: 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Oh, sorry, get carried away there for a sec.
1: Tim Webster, breakfast back Tuesday at 5 a.m. on 2SM.
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0: I'm Tassava Brown. Gunshots have been fired in Sydney's southwest, attempting to target a family service. The gathering was reportedly connected to Sydney underworld figure Lorenzo Lamalu, who was killed in Vietnam. A gunman opened fire with an assault rifle and punch bowl, but the service had been relocated at the last minute due to safety concerns. No one was injured. A male diver has died after he was bitten by a suspected 4.5-metre shark off the southern Western Australian coast. The 35-year-old man died after the attack that happened while spearfishing with family off Michaelmas Island. He was conveyed back to shore by boat, where he was met by paramedics but was unable to be revived. New Zealand Prime Minister Christopher Luxon has dismissed the idea of introducing a capital gains tax, calling it a wrecking ball for the country's economy. His firm rejection came after a light-hearted trans-Tasman exchange with Anthony Albanese in Noosa during talks. New Zealand's Finance Minister Nicola Willis has encouraged Australians to consider moving across the ditch due to the absence of CGT in New Zealand. Mr. Albanese says our relationship is great.
1: I'm very relaxed about what people say tongue-in-cheek overseas. I doubt whether anyone took it any more seriously than I did. That's the way that I took the comments to make. And that's the nature of the banter that occurs.
0: A man and woman are in custody after a violent assault on the New South Wales North Coast ended in tragedy. Police say a man in his 30s was attacked at the Hermitage and Tweed Head South before collapsing and dying at a nearby home. Detectives quickly moved in, arresting a 31-year-old man and a 29-year-old woman over the alleged assault just minutes from the Queensland-New South Wales border. A man has had his hand amputated after intruders broke into his home in Sydney's southwest in Greenacre. It's alleged the masked home invaders sliced the 23-year-old's hand with a machete before stealing a large amount of money from a safe. The home may have been targeted as the family residing at the property runs a prominent business in the city's west. Australia's residential property market is facing a $1 trillion wipeout due to a perfect storm of consecutive interest rate rises, cost of living pressure, fuel uncertainty due to the Iran war, and the federal budget last month. Multiple experts are predicting a 10% drop in prices nationally by the end of next year. The real estate insiders are advising sellers to be decisive and not hesitate to take offers in their ballpark price range in a bid to avoid the predicted slump. In sport, the Dolphins have cruised to a dominant 40-14 victory over the Cowboys in Townsville, recording their fifth straight win. The Dolphins have consolidated their place in the top eight. Eli Katoa remains hopeful of a possible return to the NRL in the future, despite being ruled out for the season with the Storm. The star is said to keep working with specialists and neurosurgeons. It could pave the way for a possible rugby league comeback in 2027 as he assesses whether he can safely return to contact training. Jai Arrow is returning to Australia from Spain after spending a week at a neurological wellness retreat. He has made a plea for support as he battles motor neuro disease.
2: Thank you, guys, for your love and support. Truly means a lot to me and my family.
0: Newcastle Knights star Kalyn Ponga has been given the green light to play in Origin Game 2. He has been issued with a formal warning for a shoulder charge over a controversial tackle on Melbourne's Will Warbrick. It was ruled that he made contact with the ball, not his body. Fremantle has demolished North Melbourne 155-31, dominating from start to finish. Fremantle has recorded their biggest ever win in the club's history in sunny conditions in southern Western Australia. And the Lions beat the Suns 106-75 in a Saturday night thriller. A career-high 7 goals from Logan Morris guided Brisbane to its first win in 4 rounds. In finance, oil is worth $91 a barrel. Gold is trading at $4,329 an ounce, and one Australian dollar is buying 70.45 US cents. 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Clear with light winds and possible fog. Temperatures are ranging from 9 to 20 in the city, 4 to 20 in the west. Looking further ahead, partly cloudy with a chance of showers on Monday, Tuesday and Wednesday. That's the latest 2SM News. I'm Tassava Brown.

Stevie Wonder, I just called to say I love you. 1:10. One of the world's leading artificial intelligence companies has made the extraordinary call for a global slowdown in the development of advanced AI systems, warning that the technology could soon outpace society's ability to manage it. Anthropic, which is the company behind Claude AI chatbot, says AI capabilities are advancing so rapidly that the system may eventually be able to design and improve their own successes with minimal human involvement. That's a worry. The company argues this could create a genuine risk of human loss, humans losing control over increasingly powerful AI. Rather than immediate halt, Anthropic is proposing a coordinated and verifiable pause involving major AI developers, governments, and researchers. The company says any slowdown would need broad international support to be effective, warning that unilateral action by a single company would simply allow competitors to race ahead. The proposal has sparked debate right across the tech sector. Supporters say stronger safeguards are urgently needed, while critics argue the move could hinder innovation and competition in one of the world's fastest growing industries. It is causing a bit of a problem, isn't it? AI, artificial intelligence. What's on your mind this morning? Our number 1:12:69.

0: That is Bette Midler. God is watching us from a distance. And ABBA, do you hear the drums, Fernanda? 20 past one. Good morning.
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Max Merritt and the Meteors. It's breaking me in two, watching you slipping away. Standing on a piece of ice or something. Oh, gee, it's cold, isn't it? Isn't it cold? Very quiet morning this morning. It feels as though either everyone's gone away on holidays or they're fast asleep, obviously due to the cold weather. But if you are up, maybe you're a night shift worker or a truck driver, you feel a little bit lonely or like to get on the radio and have a say about something or start a conversation, don't have to follow the bouncing ball, as I've always said. What do you think about this? A controversial new campaign is urging Australian cemeteries to help generate renewable energy by installing solar panels on cemetery grounds and potentially even on graves. Hard to believe, isn't it? The campaign called Solar Inheritance has been launched by solar company green.com.au. It's challenging Australia's 3,500 cemeteries to consider becoming small renewable energy hubs. The idea comes from brothers David and Jono Green, who say that the proposal is designed to start a conversation about making better use of land and reducing energy costs. David Green admits that the campaign is internationally provocative, arguing that the large areas of sun-exposed land remains unused, while many Australians struggle with rising electricity costs and cost of living pressures. Supporters say cemeteries could play a role in producing clean energy for future generations. Critics, however, are likely to question whether placing solar panels on graves would be respectful to those buried there and their families. Yeah, disrespectful was probably the better word.

parts of Europe, including Spain and Italy, have already adopted renewable energy projects. To help promote the campaign has produced a theme song. It launched on social media competition, with five winners set to have a year's worth of electricity bills paid. Now, whether Australians see the idea as innovative or inappropriate, it has certainly sparked debate. Would you support solar panels being installed in cemeteries to help generate renewable energy? Or is this a practical solution of rising energy costs? Or do you think it goes too far? Yeah. Could be a dead-end conversation, but we'll see how we go. 13 12 69. Give me a call.

0: Australia band Ice House and Great Southern Land. That's where we are, here on the land of Down Under. The Great Southern Land. 20 to 2. Talk overnight on a Sunday morning, the 7th day of June, 7th day of winter. We're heading out towards Tamworth. In fact, we'll go into Tamworth. And Ray is on the phone this morning. Hello, Ray.
1: Good morning, Gary.
0: Is it cold your way?
1: I put my dressing gown on. It's a little bit cold, but it's not too bad. It's supposed to get down to 1 degree, but I don't think it'll get down that low tonight.
0: Right. When's the coldest month? Would probably be June, I would say, the middle of winter. Next month?
1: July.
0: Yeah. Sorry. I meant July. Sorry, next month. Yeah, the middle of winter.
1: Yeah, I reckon it would be. And even August, earlier August, it's very cold.
0: We get the August winds here on the coast and they blow a gale.
1: Yeah, we get the August winds too.
0: Yeah.
1: They haven't been quite so significant in the last couple of years.
0: Oh, okay, really, yeah.
1: I reckon.
0: It was so windy. It's been windy all week here in Newcastle. Mm. I think it was Thursday. I went off down to the paper shop and it had blown away.
1: What, the paper?
0: Yeah, the paper shop. What do you reckon about this controversial new campaign urging Aussie cemeteries to help generate renewable energy? Solar panels in cemetery grounds.
1: It's not like the dead can be given a rebate, is it?
0: No. No. Now that's taking the cost of living a bit too far. Yeah. Now, I don't know. I can understand them. What they're saying here is, why don't we utilise ground and by putting solar farms, solar panels in the cemeteries?
1: I think it's disgusting, Gary. I really do. It's sacrilege.
0: Yeah.
1: Yeah. I hate to say this, but if you were going to go onto an Aboriginal sacred site, I don't think anyone would agree with putting solar panels on there.
0: No.
1: And it's the same for anybody buried in a cemetery. It's sacred.
0: Would it surprise you? Well, I've already told our audience, if you heard me saying earlier, cemeteries in parts of Europe, Spain and Italy have already adopted the renewable energy projects. They're already doing it in other countries. Weird.
1: That's scary.
0: Isn't it?
1: It is scary, you know. You know, there doesn't seem to be any moral compass anymore.
0: No.
1: It's all about money, Gary.
0: Do you do much travelling around the countryside lately?
1: Not lately, no.
0: Okay.
1: I used to in the old days when we had the transport business and all that, but
0: I'm wondering whether or not you've noticed the solar panel farms. I doubt whether you'd have the windmills in Tamworth. I don't think so.
1: Up around Gleninus.
0: Oh, of course, up there.
1: I remember flying over them a couple of times and looking down on them.
0: Really? Yeah.
1: Yeah. But they're trying to put, they are going to put, I think, around the Nundle area, windmills.
0: Up a Nundle itself or up the top of Hanging Rock?
1: Up in the hills.
0: Yeah.
1: Yeah. The hills of gold.
0: Yeah,
1: and they're fighting tooth and nail up and around the Walker area to stop what they want to do up there too. And there's a big solar farm going to go in the Tamworth area here out at Loombra.
0: Oh, really? Yeah.
1: As far as I know, it's still going ahead.
0: Yeah,
1: I could be wrong. I might be behind the times.
0: Right,
1: Not a lot of support though, Gary.
0: Not a lot of support, did you say?
1: No, and transmission lines, you know, that's the thing that I think, sorry about going through Walker, I think it's the transmission lines I'm more upset about than anything.
0: Right.
1: It's not popular at all, Gary.
0: But what do we do if we need them? Well, I guess that question is, hang on a minute, do we need them? Do we need solar panels farm there in Loombra? Someone's got to have it.
1: I think it's a good thing if people want to put them on their own homes, you know.
0: Yeah.
1: It's been proven that people's power bills go down significantly.
0: Yeah.
1: But that's personal choice. And when it becomes not your personal choice, and you're told that this is happening here and this is happening there,
0: yeah,
1: that's when people get their noses out of joint, and I understand that totally.
0: Do you also understand from the farmer's point of view when they do a deal, whether or not they're happy about or forced into it, but a lot of farmers are profiting from it?
1: Yeah, well, apparently the farmer will be responsible for them going forward when they profit from it. And I think in Victoria they get, the farmers get fined if the energy company's not allowed on their property, don't they?
0: Yeah, there is somewhere where that applies, sure. Yeah. They're being forced to allow them on the property. Well, if you think about it logically, who owns the land? You will say, well, we pay our rates. We bought the damn thing. We bought the farm. But you don't really own the land, do you? You only own the first 6 inches of topsoil.
1: Yeah, apparently. It's something very wrong, you know, going on.
0: Well, if, and I say it politely, and I do say, and I sincerely mean it, if First Nations people, Aboriginal communities can oppose, then why can't others oppose?
1: You know what the problem is, Gary?
0: Well,
1: it's in the bush and there's less people to complain or less people to stand up against it.
0: Yeah.
1: And it doesn't happen in North Shore and places like that, does
0: No,
1: it?
0: No. And this, and, you know, and I get you, and this is what I often think about. I often think about when we talk about minor parties. Let's use One Nation as an example because we've been talking about it a fair amount this year. Now, that's okay for people in the bush. That's where they attract the voter. They won't attract it in the city.
1: I think we might be surprised in One Nation's case. There's a bit of a tsunami going on. I know.
0: But how long would it last? Would it last 2 years? The tsunami, would it last 2 years? They've almost imploded this week with Barnaby Joyce blooper.
1: Yeah, what happened there?
0: Well, he didn't know, and neither did any of the other One Nation Party members, the policy on housing. He says that if you are a permanent resident in Australia, you're going to lose your house. Now, that's one of the... Yeah, that's he made a mistake. He said, no, what he meant was, what the policy is migration. If you're an immigrant or you're not an Australian citizen... Oh, no. A temporary visa, you could be forced, well, they say you will be forced to sell your property within 2 years.
1: No, if you're a temporary visa holder.
0: Yeah, or if you're an immigrant.
1: Oh.
0: Now, that's when Sky News said, well, actually, it was, what's his name? Andrew Bolt. He said,
1: yeah.
0: What? You mean permanent residents? And he said, yep, them too.
1: Wow.
0: And he said, really? And he said, yep. Then Barnaby rang a few of his colleagues in the party and they said, no, that's not it. So he come back on...
1: That puts me out of a home.
0: Then he rang... So he rang a couple of people and they put him straight. He went and he said to Andrew Bolt, can I redo that interview? And Andrew Bolt says, well, you've made a mistake. I'm going to play the original and I'll allow you to correct it. Yeah. So then, and then another one of the colleagues, Bell, I can't think of his first name here, he's a senator. He was on the radio and the announcer threw him off and said, mate, you made a meal out of this. You've absolutely buggered it up. Asking the same questions, he had the same answer.
1: Wow.
0: So what we're saying, what I'm saying is, and I guess Pauline Hanson's ropeable about it, they all need to be on the same page. They all need to be saying the same thing, not idly piddly.
1: No,
0: because it comes back to the question, is the party suitable to run a nation if they can't even get their policies correct?
1: Yeah, who knows? I don't know.
0: This is one I say, sure, it's a mistake. Labor's made mistakes. The Liberals have made mistakes. They've all made mistakes. The Greens, the Nationals. But if they continue to do this within the next 2 years, they're just going to look so foolish.
1: There's obviously a lot of unrest out there, though, isn't there, Gary?
0: In the community? Absolutely, yeah, there is.
1: Not happy with the status quo, and something has to give somewhere along the line. But it is difficult for one nation, you know. It's what would they call it? They've got the popularity, but they haven't got the runs on the board yet.
0: No. It is a populist party. That's what the word populist means. Mm-hmm. It's attracting to slogans, no policy, because obviously they can't get their policies right.
1: Mm.
0: And another thing again, I've been saying this like a broken record. If you were a party, why would you say, I want to run the country, but we don't want anything to do with cabinet? We don't want cabinet. We don't want any portfolios. Well, how are you going to run a country? Who's going to be the trades minister? Who's going to be the environment minister? Who's going to be the treasurer? Oh, no, we'll leave that to someone else. What?
1: You can't.
0: You can't do that. That's stupid.
1: They need to explain that.
0: They need to explain it. No, well, in a nutshell, I'll tell you what's going to happen. This is what Barnaby Joyce is thinking, his theory, and he's very right. He's right with his theory. I'll tell you what's going to happen. The incumbent government, the Labor Party, will win the next election. The Liberal Coalition Party won't exist. It'll be One Nation will take place of the Liberal Party and the Nationals, right? So they don't need, so Barnaby Joyce is right, they don't need cabinet. They're going to be the opposition.
1: Yeah, but you've got to have aspirations.
0: They're going to be the opposition.
1: The whole point of One Nation in people's minds is to have a change of government.
0: Well, it can't happen. They're talking.
1: No.
0: Huh?
1: It could if the Nationals and Liberals and One Nation all come into some sort of coalition.
0: Then, that's right, because then you'd be using the opposition, the current opposition, with the shadow minister for so-and-so, or the shadow minister for whatsomacallit. Well, they will be the minister for.
1: Yeah.
0: That's right.
1: Yeah. I think if they don't do some sort of a deal, you know, that,
0: yeah,
1: it will be untenable, but...
0: Yeah, exactly.
1: Yeah,
0: it'll be just an opposition with no interest in portfolios. They won't even, they're not interested in cabinet, so they'll be just there to what? To make sure that it's running smoothly, to hold the government accountable.
1: That's right. Well, I wouldn't be happy with that. I would like to, you know, see a choice.
0: Yeah.
1: You've got to be able to have a choice, or it becomes a...
0: Yeah.
1: Becomes a dog's breakfast.
0: Yeah.
1: The other thing I wanted to talk about, Gary, if I've got time.
0: Of course you've got time. Thank you.
1: I'm rather shocked at the Torrington stabbings. You know, the elderly couple that was stabbed in near Torrington.
0: Mm-hmm.
1: Have you heard about that?
0: I haven't. Well, fill me in. Was this by a family member or this was someone in the community?
1: No. A stranger was down on a property near Torrington.
0: Right.
1: A stranger walked into their home or broke into their home.
0: Oh, this is recently, isn't it?
1: Yeah, a couple of days.
0: And home invaders, is that the headline?
1: Anyway, he allegedly stabbed the woman, the elderly woman and elderly man. Went and quite bad, you know, and did a lot of serious damage, particularly to the woman, I think. And then went outside and must have thought about things, but he decided to go back in.
0: Oh, please don't say and finish off the job.
1: I don't know what his motive was going back in, but anyway, when he got back in, he was confronted with the elderly man.
0: Mm.
1: Had a gun and shot him in the torso. And
0: hang on, the intruder shot the elderly man, or vice versa, the other way around.
1: Elderly man had a rifle and shot him
0: in self-defence.
1: In self-defence, and for a start, the authorities were in praise of him.
0: Yeah,
1: and said that he's been very brave in all of this. So they've gone to the Gold Coast Hospital, the elderly couple, and in a critical condition.
0: Mm.
1: But now they're talking about they won't rule out
0: attempted murder.
1: Charging the elderly man
0: for going probably for going too far with the apprehension.
1: Well, what would they do? They were really badly wounded and
0: Oh dear, I wouldn't
1: have gone for his tummy, Gary.
0: Yeah, I wonder if the man has a firearm license. I wonder whether or not
1: he did. It was all legitimate, yes.
0: So his ammunition would have been locked somewhere else.
1: I don't know, but when the guy went outside, he got his gun.
0: He got his gun and was able to load it.
1: Yeah.
0: So he had access to the safe, of course, because it's his safe. Yeah. He had access to his ammunition.
1: Mm.
0: So one would say that's premeditated, isn't it?
1: Well, it was just, what would you do, you know?
0: Yeah.
1: If you'd just been confronted that way.
0: Yeah,
1: You would be terrified for a start.
0: Yeah.
1: And I would grab any weapon I could too, if that was happening to me. God, I hope it never does. But,
0: I'm sure we all would. You know, Ray, I think we all would in the spur of the moment. Now, premeditated, maybe I've jumped in too soon there. He knew what he was doing. If he loaded his gun and aimed, then, but under the circumstances, it was still self-defence.
1: Yeah.
0: It should
1: came back inside and
0: was
1: going to supposedly have a second go at them.
0: Yeah.
1: And, I said, good on the guy for standing up for him and his wife.
0: Sure. I know a story where this chap had, he'd actually not forced entry but gained entry into a property, and the occupant caught him, punched him and knocked his teeth out, apprehended him till the police got there, but the occupant of the home was charged for excessive. They said you didn't have to knock his teeth out.
1: Oh, look, this is ridiculous.
0: Yeah.
1: You know, if someone invades your home, I think you're entitled to do whatever you have to.
0: You
1: know, they shouldn't have come in there. That's their choice.
0: That's it, exactly. Ray, thanks for chatting with us. I've got the news coming up in a moment.
1: Getting wound up, Gary. Yep.
0: All right. Always good to talk to you, Ray. Take care.
1: Bye.
0: Bye, Ray. It is 3 to 2, News Sports Weather coming up next.
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10: Saba Brown. Australia and New Zealand's leaders have cast their relationship in deeply personal terms, describing the two nations as family. Anthony Albanese and New Zealand Prime Minister Christopher Luxon are holding talks on the Sunshine Coast for their annual bilateral discussions at Noosa. Mr. Albanese says both countries are looking for new ways to expand economic opportunity and resilience.
11: Here in Australia, 1 in 8 New Zealanders live here. Why? Because it's a good place to live. Just like Australians will continue to enjoy living in New Zealand as well. And so it's a good relationship. Occasionally there's a bit of cheekiness to the relationship.
10: New Zealand's Prime Minister Christopher Luxon has ruled out introducing a capital gains tax, describing it as a wrecking ball. But he says the economic partnership with Australia is undeniable in an increasingly volatile world.
12: Our economic relationship is highly developed. As the Prime Minister said, there's about $38 billion worth of goods and services that moves between our two countries each year.
10: The Commonwealth Government has announced a proposal to change disaster recovery funding so that costs are shared equally between state and federal governments on a 50-50 basis. It would replace the current arrangements under which the Commonwealth contributes 65% and the Queensland Government 35% for the disaster recovery funding. Both the Queensland Government and Local Government Association of Queensland have signalled they will oppose the changes. Authorities are investigating a shooting in Sydney's southwest after gunfire was directed at a venue believed to be hosting a family service. It was associated with the late underworld figure Lorenzo Lamalu, who was recently killed in Vietnam. A gunman discharged multiple rounds from an assault rifle towards a punch bowl building. However, the services had to be moved at short notice due to safety concerns prior to the alleged attack. The Real Estate Institute of New South Wales is calling on the New South Wales government to urgently review the way it has calculated the index stamp duty thresholds. It comes amid concerns home buyers may have paid thousands of dollars more than required. Tim McKibben, Real Estate Institute of New South Wales Chief Executive, says it's quite serious.
13: A great deal of property consumers, people buying their home, are entitled to a refund. Now, I think we could be looking as much as $1 billion across the entire market.
10: A male diver has died after being attacked by a 4.5-metre shark while spearfishing with his family off the southern Western Australian coast. It happened at Michaelmas Island, about 420 kilometres from Perth. Tributes are flowing. A man has undergone surgery after his hand was amputated by a machete during a home invasion in Sydney's southwest in Greenacre. Masked home invaders stole a large amount of money from a safe in an alleged targeted attack aimed at the family residing at the property. They run a prominent business in Western Sydney. Outstanding child support debts have surged to a record $2 billion, prompting concern about the system's effectiveness. The Albanese government has introduced new legislation targeting parents who owe $10,000 or more in unpaid support. But Shadow Minister for Families and Social Services, Melissa McIntosh, says the figures are alarming.
14: The officials have revealed that the average amount owing is still a lot. It's $8,500, so we need to do more. No way in this world should you be focused on buying a luxury car or having a fancy holiday going overseas when you should be looking after your kids.
10: In sport, a composed second-half performance propelled the Dolphins to a 40-14 victory over the Cowboys in Townsville. The Finns now sit within striking range of the league's top four. In AFL, the Dockers have secured their largest victory in club history. They secured a stunning win over the Kangaroos by 124 points, winning 155-31. Logan Morris stunned with a career-high 7 goals as the Brisbane Lions beat the Suns 106-75. Will Graham copped a hamstring injury. In finance, oil is worth $91 a barrel. Gold is trading at $4,329 an ounce. And one Australian dollar is buying 70.45 US cents. 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Clear with light winds and possible fog. Temperatures are ranging from 9 to 20 in the city, 4 to 20 in the west. Looking further ahead, partly cloudy with a chance of showers on Monday, Tuesday and Wednesday. That's the latest 2SM News. I'm Tisaba Brown.
0: Here is Saturday night winning lotto numbers. The numbers are 10, 31, 44, 30. 43, 25, supplementaries 4 and 38. Good luck.
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0: Small face, the lazy Sunday afternoon. Well, you may have that. Let's see what Stephen's up to this afternoon. Hello, Stephen.
1: Good morning, Gary.
0: Are you going to have a lazy Sunday afternoon?
1: I would, mate. We've had a long day. We just got back from Newcastle watching the Matildas.
0: Oh, yes. The Matildas were playing last night at the park at the Jones Stadium.
1: Couldn't believe
0: what McDonald Jones Stadium, yeah. Hey, what do you think of the stadium?
1: Oh, it's good. Great stadium. I've been there about half a dozen times.
0: Oh, have you? Yeah.
1: Watching the Knights, yeah.
0: Which side were you on? Which side are you on, the road side or the
1: other? Road side.
0: Yeah.
1: Yeah. Yeah, on the road side. I mean, we got there about 5:15, and they wouldn't let us in till 6. It took us about good 20, by the time we queued up, it took us a good 20 minutes actually to get into the stadium because of the crowd there.
0: So when they wouldn't allow you in till 6...
1: Well, they didn't open the gates till 6.
0: The gates to get into the stadium?
1: Yeah,
0: but you could park the car, couldn't you?
1: Yeah, parking was no problem.
0: Yeah, I drove past yesterday morning to have a look and they had a lot of these big plastic orange and white, like guard sort of bollards where you drive around to park.
1: The big water containers.
0: Yes. Yeah. Thank you, mate. That's what they do. Yeah. So how was the game?
1: It was a good tight game.
0: Yeah.
1: But it was just disappointing end result, mate. We lost 1-0.
0: Right.
1: And it was in extra time, unfortunately.
0: Oh dear.
1: Yeah. 92nd minute. It was 3 minutes added on. They just fell asleep. That last little bit. The defence just fell asleep, and a loose ball just went towards a Mexican player and ran on with it and scored the goal, yeah.
0: What a pity. My wife was watching it on the telly, and I was watching the Brisbane Broncos on the internet.
1: Oh, so unbelievable. What's going on with the Broncos, mate?
0: Lost again.
1: Against St. George was bad enough.
0: Now the Titans as well. Oh, gee. 2 points in it, but even so, it's still a loss.
1: Yeah.
0: Isn't it?
1: It's a loss, yeah. Well, like Newcastle, they played well, Newcastle.
0: Well, when I looked at the ladder, they were up on 5th on the ladder. I don't know if they still are. Probably still are, because Broncos wouldn't have moved up.
1: Yeah, there were 18 points, weren't they?
0: Yeah, they were aiming.
1: About three teams there on 18.
0: Yeah.
1: Yeah, I think the Dolphins might have moved up. Because they had a win, I heard.
0: Yeah, that's right.
1: And I heard it was a good, solid win, 240 to something, or?
0: Sure. Yeah. All right, let's see if I can get the ladder up on the computer. In a moment. So what's on your mind, mate? You said you've got a...
1: That lady talking about that incident where the old couple were attacked.
0: Torrington,
1: apparently, what I heard, the police are considering of charging him just for unlawful use of firearms.
0: Ah, right. Okay.
1: With contempt.
0: Yeah. Look, I was looking at the story and I did find some information that they say, asked whether Keith, that's the man, Keith Blessing could face charges over the shooting, the alleged attacker. The response from the police was, a person is entitled to use reasonable force to defend themselves, but all of these things will form part of our investigations.
1: Yeah.
0: See, that's the problem. It's reasonable force.
1: Attempted murder or anything like that.
0: No, it's just whether they see it's excessive rather than reasonable force.
1: If
0: whether it was excessive, and if it was excessive, there could be some sort of a penalty. I don't know what it would be.
1: I think he'll get off very, very lightly.
0: Yeah,
1: mate.
0: Yeah,
1: yeah. And like you said, it was intent, but it was intent for self-defense.
0: Sure.
1: Yeah. And what about that bloody shooting at Punchbowl at the funeral?
0: I didn't hear about that one. Tell me.
1: I don't know much about it, but apparently it was shown on the news that a firearm was being dislodged. It looked like a semi-automatic out of a back window, and the driver was taking the video of it.
0: Gee, that's not good.
1: No, I was aimed at that person's funeral, or gangster's funeral, I should say, not person, gangster's funeral, the one who got shot overseas.
0: Okay, yeah.
1: Yeah, that Muhammad something or whatever, Yeah, and there's another funeral coming on tomorrow, I think, or maybe Monday, I'm not sure. And they're saying, oh, they're going to have a very, very strong police
0: there. Police presence.
1: Police there, yeah.
0: Sure.
1: Now, what happened to Bondi, mate? Why did they have a strong police presence there?
0: Well, they wouldn't have expected it at the Hanukkah event.
1: No, but they knew there was going to be a few hundred Jews there, right?
0: Yeah, a few hundred Jews.
1: Well, there was about 1,000, what I thought.
0: Yeah, yeah.
1: And
0: I don't know whether intelligence such as ASIO or the Australian Federal Police had any concerns at the time of the event.
1: Well, apparently they knew about the older one, the father one.
0: They didn't know who they were. They had no suspicion that they were going to do anything on that day.
1: I heard different. Not anything like that, but he was suspicious of being connected.
0: Oh, yes, that was back in 2019, and this is why the question is, why did Scott Morrison allow it to, why didn't they investigate further, and why was he allowed a firearm?
1: Yeah, why?
0: Yeah, I don't know. I don't know why.
1: Yeah, it's...
0: So, are you a strong opponent, or are you agreed that the gun laws need to be tidied up?
1: I don't know much. I used to have guns myself years ago.
0: Yeah.
1: I used to go out shooting.
0: Well, can I give you an example, Stephen? Do you think four guns is appropriate number for the Joe Blow? I'm not talking about farmers. Farmers can have up to...
1: Why would you have a gun at home? Unless you're in the shooters club or something.
0: Yeah. Well, whatever the case may be, you're allowed four. Do you think four is ample?
1: And this bloke had seven or something, didn't he?
0: I'm not sure. I don't know. You mean the shooters?
1: The Bondi shooters,
0: yeah. Yeah, I'm not sure how many they had.
1: Yeah, well, apparently what... They only had two. They had one gun each.
0: Yeah, but coming back to the new legislation, do you think four is plenty?
1: Oh, heaps, mate.
0: Yeah.
1: Well, you only need one or two. Like, most of the gun clubs are pistols.
0: Yep.
1: Yeah, and they might have a, I don't know how you describe it, maybe a large calibre gun and a small calibre gun.
0: Sure.
1: Yeah.
0: What about farmers? Do you think 10 is ample?
1: 10 guns?
0: Yeah.
1: No, that's ridiculous.
0: Well, that's what they're allowed.
1: They're allowed to have 10 guns.
0: I think so. I think 10 is the cut-off. That's my understanding. I'll do some research, but I think
1: You probably need maybe two, like an average sort of a rifle and a long-range rifle.
0: What if, Steve... You've got staff.
1: Guns. Sorry?
0: What if you've got staff on the property? You may have 10 men and women working.
1: Can the staff license to use it?
0: Mm.
1: Like the farmer himself, naturally he would. If he's got a gun, naturally he'll have a license to use it. But what about the staff? Are they eligible to use the guns?
0: Yeah. Oh, there's plenty of questions to be asked, sure.
1: Yeah. Yeah. And you talk about graveyards earlier too, about the electrical...
0: Solar panels in graveyards. What's your thoughts on that?
1: Well, that's as ridiculous as a couple of jokes I've got about graveyards. Why do they put fences around graveyards?
0: Why do they put fences around?
1: Yeah.
0: I don't know. Maybe it's to stop people just willy-nilly walking in off the street. Why do you think they put fences around?
1: Because people are dying to get in.
0: Very good.
1: And I'm not allowed to be buried in a graveyard.
0: Why not?
1: Because I'm not dead.
0: You've got to be dead first.
1: Yeah.
0: You've got to be dead first.
1: Yeah.
0: And that's why they call it the dead centre of town. It is the dead centre of the suburb, and one side of the street usually doesn't talk to the other side of the street. They're a bit like that.
1: It is. They don't communicate at all.
0: No communication at all. No.
1: No.
0: Mate, there are people who spend a lot of time in cemeteries. I love going through the historic part of the cemetery.
1: The really old.
0: Well, all the 1800s. I'm into that sort of. Not that I go out touring and, you know, take a picnic lunch. But if I'm in a town and I happen to see a cemetery and it's an old one, I purposely go looking for old headstones. Yeah.
1: I find there's a lot of the real smaller cemeteries.
0: Yeah.
1: They've got a lot of old ones.
0: Sure.
1: Old ones. I know a couple of really small ones. They might only have about 50 graves or something on them.
0: Yeah.
1: And well, there's one in the middle of Kincumber, and there's a tiny little building, like a miniature church in it.
0: Yeah.
1: I don't think you can fit more than a dozen people into it.
0: Right.
1: The building itself. It looks like a miniature church. And
0: gotcha.
1: There might be about 50 graves around there, and you can see it. They're really old.
0: Yeah.
1: They're really, really old. It's in the middle of Kincumber, which is one of the major suburbs here on the Central Coast.
0: On the Central Coast, yeah.
1: Yeah.
0: Hey, just before you go, Stephen, looking at the NRL ladder, the Newcastle Knights are in sixth position with 18 points. The Brisbane Broncos are down on 12th. 12th position with 12 points. Yeah.
1: So they've won only 5 games, the Broncos.
0: The Broncos have won 5 games.
1: Yeah.
0: The Newcastle Knights have won 8 games.
1: 8 games and 1 bye, I suppose. Yeah.
0: Yep. Who's your team, mate? Oh, you are
1: Newcastle
0: Knights, aren't you?
1: Yeah.
0: So you're 6th on the ladder at the moment. You're in the top 8.
1: Yeah. Well, it's the Dolphins there, mate.
0: The Dolphins are 1 in front. They're in the 5th position.
1: They're in the 5th spot.
0: Yeah, they've won 7 games. They've got 18 points as well. How did that work? They've won 7 games. Oh, they've had 2 byes.
1: Okay, yeah.
0: Newcastle's only had 1 bye.
1: Byes then.
0: Yeah.
1: Don't you think some of the games, right, like there's 26 rounds.
0: Yeah.
1: And there's 17 teams.
0: Yep.
1: Now, some of the teams don't play each other twice. A lot do, but some of them don't.
0: Mm.
1: Now, how does that... Some lower class teams playing harder teams twice and vice versa.
0: Yeah, those struggling playing the top teams. Yeah, twice, look, it's the luck of the draw, isn't it? I don't think anyone.
1: I don't know how they do it.
0: Yeah, well, it's determined before the first game's played. That's all determined prior to the kickoff of the season.
1: Yeah, even before the trials, it's all already sorted out.
0: Yeah, that's all sorted. Yeah. All right, mate. You have a great day today, won't you?
1: I will, mate. You have a good one.
0: All right, thanks so much, Stephen. Yeah, a controversial new campaign is urging Australian cemeteries to help generate renewable energy by installing solar panels on cemetery grounds, and potentially even on graves. Hard to believe, isn't it? Whether Australians see the idea as innovative or inappropriate, it has certainly sparked debate. Just to remind those who just switched on the radio and said, what are you talking about? There is a company called the Solar Inheritance, and it's been launched by a solar company called green.com.au. It's challenging Australia's 3,500 cemeteries to consider becoming small renewable energy hubs. Well, you may laugh, but this goes on already in cemeteries in parts of Europe. Spain and Italy, for example, have already adopted renewable energy projects. What about that? Would you support solar panels being installed in cemeteries to help generate renewable energy, or do you think this goes just a little bit too far? What are your thoughts? We'll take a break and I'll come back in just a moment and get your point of view on that.
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0: Well, we're talking about the controversial new campaign urging Australian cemeteries to help generate renewable energy by installing solar panels on cemetery grounds, potentially even on graves. Yeah, there's a challenge out there for the 3,500 cemeteries to consider becoming small renewable energy hubs. What do you think? You think it's going just a little bit too far? Or would you support panels being installed in cemeteries to help generate renewable energy? What are your thoughts on this one? Is it a practical solution? Or does it go a little bit too far? We spoke to Karen from Tamworth a little while ago, and Karen from Tamworth, I beg your pardon, I've got Karen on the line here. I spoke to Ray from Tamworth a little while ago, and she said to me, there is a challenge sometimes getting, not all cemeteries, but getting into some territories, they've got the big gates, the big wrought iron gates, and generally they're locked. And what you need is the skeleton key to be able to get in. Thank you, Ray. Hello, Karen. What a beauty. You need the skeleton key.
11: I mean, if you didn't laugh, you'd cry.
0: What are you like with cemeteries? I know this is probably not what you're rang about, but have you visited cemeteries, not because you needed to, and I say with respect to those who passed away, but Just for, as a matter of interest, what about the old headstones? Do you like looking at them?
11: Yeah, actually, when I was a lot younger and, like, I'd go for very, very long drives with my parents, we'd go everywhere, and in, especially in historical towns.
0: Yes, yes.
11: And we would, as you say, they were open, they'd have a beautiful church.
0: Yes.
11: You know, and, yeah, you would. You'd pay, even though they're not your family members, you'd still pay respect.
0: Sure,
11: to
0: sure.
11: And they date back, like, to the 1900s.
0: Yes.
11: You know, and
0: yes,
11: that was really good. But I thought... I thought that I'd heard of everything until you mentioned this tonight. I couldn't believe what you were saying. Like, it's just, I can't think of anything more disrespectful.
0: Yes. Well, that's what Ray was saying. It's disrespectful.
11: That
0: it's going too far.
11: That is, I wonder if they'll be putting them on their own relatives' grave.
0: Yeah, I wonder. I wonder.
11: Well, you know what? Oh, I think I'll be getting cremated, thanks very much.
0: Yes.
11: I mean, I did want to get buried, but I don't want that on top of my grave, I can assure you.
0: Do you mind me asking something a little personal, Karen? Do you have family, large family around you?
11: Well, I have sort of problems with Mum. And my daughter doesn't really talk to me that
0: so
11: much.
0: So the reason I'm asking you this is, let's say you're interned or buried. I like using the word interned. Would anyone come to see you?
11: Probably not.
0: Same as me. My family are all in Queensland. They won't come down here on the Greyhound bus just to say g'day to me.
11: No, that is so funny. But the whole thing is, yeah, I mean, my daughter would still visit me. Like, we do talk, but... you know, there's a long history there, and we still do talk, but we're not as close as what I would like to be.
0: What happens in 90s? Hey, actually, some cemeteries, yeah. I think most cemeteries which have the legacy of 99 years, like a lease, and then up you come.
11: Yeah, well, I mean, just this whole thing, I did not think, I mean, I know the world's crazy and it's getting crazier and more violent by
0: yes,
11: the day.
0: Yes.
11: But I would never in my wildest dreams
0: dreamt of putting solar panels in cemeteries.
11: Oh, what? Seriously? I mean, this has got to be, I mean, I am a Christian. This has got to be the work of Satan. Because the whole thing is, no, seriously, the whole thing is, how disrespectful can you get? That's someone's loved one.
0: Exactly. Yeah, it is. It is. Well, again, some people say, no, it's a great idea. If you think about it logically, the space, generally speaking, most cemeteries are on flat ground, aren't they? Most. Not all, but most.
11: They'll get too overheated, the poor buggers.
0: They would too.
11: Wouldn't they? That'd be
0: yeah,
11: crap, wouldn't they?
0: Yeah, heating up the ground.
11: Yeah, I know. I don't know if that's good for the earthworms.
0: I don't know. Wouldn't you like to be cremated and just live in a, well, I don't know, live in an
11: well,
0: urn?
11: My brother and my dad, they're in my mum's wardrobe still.
0: Oh, no. Really?
11: Yeah, like, yeah, in the boxes, like their ashes are in the boxes, their original boxes.
0: Oh, no.
11: And they're in my mum's wardrobe, and Dad only passed away about 2 years ago, well, about 2.5 years ago. And
0: yeah,
11: Mum, every day she goes in there and tells him off.
0: Does she really? Well, why doesn't she get a nice urn?
11: Well, that's what I said to her.
0: Yeah.
11: I'll have to get her a couple of urns and take them down to her. But at the moment, she's... I mean, my brother died in 1981.
0: Mm. And he's still in the box.
11: Yeah.
0: Oh.
11: He's still in the box. But, you know, I mean, it's all completely sealed.
0: Sure.
11: And
0: sure,
11: I've got... Like, we've had a lot of animals in my day, and... all of them were buried except for one.
0: Yeah.
11: And I've got the ashes here in a beautiful little box on the lounge.
0: Sure, sure.
11: But, I'm absolutely appalled and disgusted by this
0: Just the thought of it. Renewable energy, hey? Renewable energy in the cemetery.
12: Because that's a sacred... They're sacred places for people to go to, you know, to pay their respects to their loved ones. Mm. You don't want the brightness as well, the brightness of the
0: solar panel.
12: Of the solar panel, once the sun hits it, you know?
0: Yeah. Well, there are... It's not entirely new. Cemeteries in Europe, including Spain and Italy, they've already adopted the renewable energy projects.
12: Well, they can have it.
0: Yeah.
12: I definitely don't want it out here, but if that does go ahead, do they give any specific timeline, or is it just a thought process?
0: It's just a thought. This is a campaign. It's called the Solar Inheritance. It's been launched by a solar company. It's called green.com.au. And they're challenging Australia's 3,400 cemeteries to consider becoming small renewable energy hubs.
12: Oh, yeah.
0: The idea.
12: It's just shocking.
0: The idea comes from

0: is designed to start a conversation about making better use of the land and reducing energy costs.
1: But I think that definitely graveyards should be excluded from that, because there's plenty of other land that's uninhabited that I'm quite sure that they could use, and leave our cemeteries alone.
0: Fair enough. Yeah, fair enough.
1: Pay respect, be respectful to the people that have... They were human beings with families. Mm,
0: of course.
1: Of course. Anyway, Garrett, it was all right. lovely to talk to you too.
0: Now, hang on a second, just before you go, Mum, and I say this politely, with Mum, with the two boxes in her wardrobe. Now, if she puts a solar panel on her roof, how are you going to feel?
1: Mum's totally against solar panels.
0: Oh, is she?
1: She's old school.
0: Yeah.
1: Her neighbours have them, and one of her neighbours never gets them checked, because they can end up with an electrical fault if you don't get them checked every now and then.
0: The risk is
1: pretty low. But could you imagine if there was an electrical, like a loose wire,
0: and
1: it just went up?
0: Up in flames.
1: Yeah.
0: Mm.
1: Bugger that.
0: Yeah, exactly.
1: All right, Karen.
0: All right, darling.
1: I'll leave you to it.
0: Thanks, Karen. Have a great day today.
1: You too, darling.
0: Bye. Thank you. What do you think? Is this a practical solution, or does it go a little bit too far? Would you support solar panels being installed in cemeteries to help generate renewable energy? I was going to say, put a bit of life back into the... But I won't say that. 23 to 3, what's on your mind?

Ganga Jang and Sounds of Then. Yes, there are some around the world, cemeteries we're talking about, of course, that have solar panel farms. Although they're still relatively rare, a few cemeteries around the world have already incorporated solar panels, though most are not full-scale solar farms, but instead they use solar installations on cemetery buildings, chapels, maintenance facilities, or unused cemetery land. The idea has attracted growing attention because cemeteries often contain large open spaces with minimal development. In parts of Spain and Italy, cemetery authorities have experimented with solar panels on cemetery buildings and structures to generate electricity for local use. These projects are among inspirations cited by Australia's recent solar inheritance campaign. Several European cemeteries have installed solar-powered columbarium walls, lightning systems and small photovoltaic arrays to help offset the operating costs. In the United States, there have been proposals to place solar arrays on unused cemetery land or adjacent land, though large commercial solar farms directly within active cemeteries remain uncommon. But what's generated the headlines right now is an Australian proposal by green.com.au to encourage cemeteries to host solar infrastructure, potentially even placing panels over some grave sites. The campaign argues that Australia's approximate 3,400 cemeteries could become small renewable energy hubs. Now, at this stage, it is a proposal rather than operating a nationwide program. One interesting comparison is that solar farms are already being built on other difficult-to-develop lands, such as former mines and closed landfills. For example, the former Kidston gold mine in Queensland was transformed into a major solar project, showing how unconventional land can be repurposed for renewable energy. So the short answer is yes, some cemeteries around the world already have solar installations, but large-scale solar farms inside active cemeteries are still uncommon. The idea is gaining attention, especially in Europe, and of course now here at home, here in Australia. When

Jerry Marsden, Jerry and the Heart Starter. Sorry, Jerry and the Pacemakers. And You'll Never Walk Alone. 14 to 3 with the Pretenders on the Super Radio Network. Good morning, everyone.

The Pretenders, and I'll Stand By You. It's 11 to 3. Said I loved you, but I lied. Michael Bolton.

0: Michael Bolton said I loved you, but I lied. I'm not personally in the habit of lying, but let's be honest, we've all probably told a white lie once or twice in our lives, haven't we? Here is some of the classic funny lies that we've probably all said, like this one, my favourite. Look, I promise I won't laugh. How many times do we say that? Oh, look, I promise I won't laugh. Of course we're going to laugh. Or nothing's wrong, which usually means exact opposite. What's wrong? Nothing's wrong. You get a bit snappy, don't you? Nothing's wrong. What a lie. What about this? I'm 5 minutes away. You ever get that phone call? Where are you? Look, I'm about 5 minutes away. I'll be there in a minute. You know you're lying. You probably haven't even left home yet. What about this one? This is one that catches everyone out. I read and agree to the terms and the conditions. Yeah, we've all done that, haven't we? Have you read the conditions? Yeah, just tick the box. Did you read it? No, I didn't really read it. Checks in the mail. That's an old one because we don't have checks anymore. The checks in the mail. Oh, what about this? I'll start my diet on Monday. Yeah, typical lie. Yeah. I've read the instructions. Oh, this one. This won't hurt a bit. Oh, look, it's not going to hurt a bit. I'm almost ready. I can quit any time I want. I wasn't sleeping, I was resting my eyes. Yeah, what a lie. What about this one? I think we've all said this. Oh, look, I'll call you tomorrow. Yeah. What about this one? After walking to the shop and already spotting something to buy, you go, oh, just looking. Can I help you? No, just looking, thank you. Yeah, there's quite a few of those funny ones out there. But I like the first one. I like the first one. It's got to be the funniest. I promise I won't laugh. We've got the news, sports, weather details coming up in a moment. We'll come back in a brand new hour, and I'd love to catch up with you. What's on your mind today?
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0: I'm Tassava Brown. Shots have been fired in Sydney's southwest, with investigators suspecting the attack was aimed at a family service linked to slain underworld figure Lorenzo Lamalu. A gunman armed with an assault rifle sprayed bullets at a punch bowl building, unaware the event had been shifted to a different location just hours earlier over security fears. No one was injured. A male diver has died after he was bitten by a suspected 4.5-metre shark off the southern Western Australian coast, with tributes flowing. The 35-year-old man died after the attack that happened while spearfishing with his family off Michaelmas Island. He was conveyed back to shore by boat but was unable to be revived by paramedics. New Zealand's Prime Minister Christopher Luxon and Anthony Albanese have held a joint press conference in Noosa Heads. The two leaders are holding annual talks in the wake of global uncertainty, discussing actions to strengthen economic security and the business environment. Mr. Albanese says, "We want to make the economic relationship seamless in an increasingly volatile world."
1: What I expect is for New Zealand to remain a sovereign state, and we respect the decisions that New Zealand makes. We work with our friends in New Zealand each and every day. We have defence personnel embedded in each other's defence forces. That is very important.
0: A man has suffered serious injuries after intruders broke into his home in Sydney's southwest in Greenacre. It's alleged the masked home invaders amputated the 23-year-old's hand with a machete before stealing a large amount of money from a safe. The home may have been targeted as the family residing at the property runs a prominent business in the city's west. The victim has undergone surgery. A congressional committee warns President Donald Trump's proposed Golden Fleet battleships could further strain US shipyards and delay nuclear submarine production. This includes the Virginia-class submarines Australia expects under AUKUS. Lawmakers want assurances that building at least 15 Trump-class ships won't worsen existing submarine construction delays. The federal government is standing by its revamp of Australia's disaster funding despite outrage in Queensland, where the move has been described as a sucker punch. At the heart of the new changes is a requirement for the states and territories to contribute half of any disaster relief funding in a 50-50 funding model. The Queensland government says the cuts would hit a wide range of disaster services, including evacuation centres, washed away roads and air evacuations. Minister for Energy Chris Bowen says his government has always backed victims of natural disaster.
2: And I think Australians know that when there's a natural disaster, the Albanese government steps up every single time, as we will continue to do. But Commonwealth and states do need to work together. 50-50 is a good arrangement.
0: A man and woman have been arrested and charged after a violent assault on the New South Wales North Coast ended in tragedy. Police say a man in his 30s was attacked at the Hermitage in Tweed Head South before dying at a nearby home. Detectives arrested a 31-year-old man and a 29-year-old woman over the alleged murder, just minutes from the Queensland-New South Wales border. Russian President Vladimir Putin has ruled out meeting his Ukrainian counterpart Volodymyr Zelensky with Putin, saying it's pointless. It comes after Mr. Zelensky called for a meeting between the two leaders to end the four-year war. But according to Putin, it's not going to happen. In sport, a ruthless second-half showing has delivered the Dolphins a 40-14 win over the Cowboys in Townsville. It's pushing them right into top-four contention. The Bulldogs chairman has opened up as the Bulldogs sit 14th on the NRL ladder ahead of the clash of the Eels on Monday. He says the club's very disappointing season stems from poor discipline and a failure to adjust to this year's rules. The Dockers have secured their largest victory in club history. They secured a stunning win over the Kangaroos by a whopping 124 points, 155-31. Logan Morris exploded for a career-high 7 goals in the Lions' 106-75 win over the Suns. Will Graham was sidelined after injuring his hamstring. In finance, oil is worth $91 a barrel. Gold is trading at $4,329 an ounce. And one Australian dollar is buying 70.45 US cents. 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Clear with light winds and possible fog. Temperatures are ranging from 9 to 20 in the city, 4 to 20 in the west. Looking further ahead, partly cloudy with a chance of showers on Monday, Tuesday and Wednesday. That's the latest 2SM News. I'm Tisaba Brown.
3: And those winning numbers in last night's lotto: 10, 31, 44, 30, 43, add 25. They're the main numbers. The supplementaries are 4 and 38. And Division 1 paid $1,618,000 last night. Division 2, $12,408. And Division 3, $1,112. Pretty good, huh? Good luck if you've got a ticket in it. You've got to have a ticket to be in it, to win it.
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3: And the lines are open on 13 12 69. We were talking about the controversial new campaign urging Australian cemeteries to help generate renewable energy by installing solar panels on cemetery grounds and potentially even on graves. The campaign's called the Solar Inheritance. Don't know what you think about this. Is this going just a little bit too far? Or would you support solar panels being installed in cemeteries to help generate renewable energy? Our producer for the network, one of them, Mark, is with me this morning in the studio. Good morning, mate.
5: Morning, mate. How are you?
3: Yeah, good. You have a story in reference to...
5: Yeah, so I was actually up at our local cemetery just on Wednesday because my nan passed away back in February.
3: Right, I'm sorry about that.
5: And yeah, well, she was 95. It was a great
3: 95?
5: Innings. Yeah, great innings.
3: Great.
5: And my pop had died 32 years ago, so his headstone, like plaque, it was done.
3: Yeah.
5: But it was fading.
3: Right.
5: Anyway, so we decided while we were going to get nan's done, we'd get the whole thing repurposed
3: right.
5: and redone.
3: Right.
5: So that took a couple of months, and on Wednesday afternoon I was told it was finally finished and installed.
3: Right.
5: So I went up there after work, so it was about 4 o'clock. Now, where it is, it's right next to a primary school
3: mm-hmm.
5: and across the road from a high school.
3: Mm-hmm.
5: So it's always busy.
3: Mm-hmm.
5: And anyway, I was there paying my respects to my nan and pop, and there were these two girls, probably 30 or so yards away.
3: Mm-hmm.
5: Anyway, they came past me and walked past, and they looked at me and they said, hello. And I looked at them and I just whispered, wait, you can see me? And they screamed and ran away.
3: Mark! Oh, what a... Oh, terrific, mate. You frightened the life out of the girls. They would have turned pale. Can you see me? Well done, mate. Anyway, part two coming up soon. Don't go away.

0: Fleetwood Mac classic in Dreams in the 3 o'clock hour. Mark, the producer's with me in the studio. He was telling me this, telling us the story of it.
1: My first childhood crush.
0: Fleetwood Mac, Stevie Nicks.
1: Mm-hmm.
0: Yeah. What about Lindsay Buckingham?
1: No, I didn't have time for him.
0: Was that a he? Okay. Now, you were telling us about going to see Nan and Pop at the cemetery, yeah. And two school children, yeah. They said hello.
1: And I said, wait, you can see me? And they screamed it off. Now, I know that's a joke, but it actually did happen. I did do that.
0: What did they do?
1: They screamed. But let's get serious. This is a thing in Europe.
0: Yeah. Oh, this cemetery thing.
1: It's weird.
0: Yeah.
1: And if they ever asked my uncle and I if we were happy to do that,
0: yes.
1: Where that lawn cemetery is in the Hunter Valley,
0: yes.
1: The answer would be absolutely not.
0: Not. You think it's disrespectful?
1: Yeah, I do.
0: That's what the audience is saying this morning. It's very disrespectful.
1: Australia has plenty of land.
0: Yeah.
1: We're not Singapore.
0: Yeah.
1: Where everything is like...
0: I hear you.
1: Yeah, we've got plenty of land. We've got old disused mines, things like that.
0: I hear you.
1: Pop them out there.
0: Well, I honestly don't get from the audience and yourself, why do you see it being disrespectful?
1: I just think we need to respect our dead.
0: But we're not touching them. We're just building a solar panel.
1: I just think there's places where they should be and there are places that we shouldn't be touching.
0: Yeah.
1: Now, I know that in, like, 100 years' time, 99 years' time, you basically lose the lease of
0: If no one continues paying.
1: That's right.
0: The extension on the lease. What happens? Do they up and go, do they?
1: I would assume so.
0: Exhume so.
1: Yes.
0: Oh, no.
1: You've been dying to say that joke, haven't you?
0: Yeah.
1: Yeah. So, like I said, Australia is a massive land mass.
0: Yeah.
1: We've got plenty of room.
0: Sure. Righto, mate. Leave it at that. Thank you so much. Back to the open line on 13 12 69. You may agree with Mark or you may disagree with Mark. I do struggle to see... I don't know where the word disrespectful come in, because you're not... Oh, anyway, well, I'll leave it to you. What do you think? 13 12 69. Join number two. Good morning.
2: Good morning. How are you?
0: Pretty good.
2: I think that was funny when the fella said, "Can you see me?"
0: Can you see me? The girl screamed.
2: Yeah, I bet they did.
0: They thought it was a ghost.
2: I reckon if they put solar panels in the graveyards, which is disrespectful as far as I'm
0: concerned. Why? But why? So, again, I'll ask. When you use the word disrespectful, you're meaning it's disrespectful to those who have passed to the dead. But why? But why?
2: I don't know. I don't think it's right. I believe with Mark what he says. But, you know, the only thing, if they do put solar panels in there, everybody might rise up out of the dead.
0: They may do. Yeah. How are you going, Joy? You've had some issues lately, haven't you?
2: Oh, yeah. I've got to move to this building that I'm in, and all of us that are in here that's got cracks all over the place.
0: Cracks? The brickwork?
2: Yeah, the brickwork inside is all cracking, walls and tiles. The house is is to the ground.
0: Mm.
2: The water, when it rains heavily out here, the water sits around, but it seems to seep under the house, under the building.
0: How many residents?
2: Well, we've got, there's four units, and there's, I think, three upstairs, one lady next to me downstairs, another lady and her son at the back one.
0: Mm-hmm. Where are you likely to go if you have to move on?
2: Yeah, there is a place, it's up near, it's up near Coffs Harbour. I'm down here at Taormina. It's down near, it's partly off the highway, but it's past the, which is quite strange. I don't know whether I'll get it or not, but it's quite strange. It's past the police boys club where the girls play basketball.
0: Yeah, what I was meaning was, are you likely to get assistance in moving? In other words, because the building is possibly to be condemned or renovated, are they likely to move everyone together or find another house you can all share together or another block of units?
2: But no, the thing is that it's a big setup, but my son's involved to help, so he's pretty good on that.
0: Good, good.
2: But I wanted to say something else in regards to, you know, they're talking about the submarines.
0: Yeah.
2: Yeah. You know how you say when you see a commercial come on for a product that's sold, well, they say in 30 days, if you're not satisfied, you can get your money back.
0: Yeah.
2: I mean, that's a good idea about the subs.
0: Get your money back. But what do the Americans do with the subs then? If we ask for our money back, I hear what you're saying. Yeah.
2: Yeah, but anyway, now you were talking last night about Pauline Hanson. I couldn't get on the phone. My phone was going buzzy all the time.
0: What were we talking about? Do you remember?
2: Okay, you got to set up a plan for what you intend to do.
0: Okay? Yeah, the policies.
2: The policies. That's right.
0: Sure.
2: You've got to have that in place.
0: Oh, look, there are policies. One Nation has plenty of policies. The problem they've had in the last 48 hours is the members are not understanding one particular, the housing policy. They've got it all muddled up and back to front and inside out. Yeah.
2: Well, I know they want to get land from here and land from there, so I would be going if I'm going there. There's four villas there.
0: Mm-hmm.
2: We have the security gates around it or something, and it's supposed to be very good. It's probably about $20 more than what I'm paying for a week.
0: Well, that's all right, isn't it? Well, that's good that you've been able to move and cost you just a little more out of pocket.
2: Right, but I don't know what probably there's to be a lot of people after. It's a little two-bedroom place. So
0: right, right. But where you are, do you have a family doctor?
2: Yes, actually, he's just down the road, probably about 10 minutes down the road if you travel from here, it takes you with the traffic about 15 to 20 minutes. But if where I am going, if I do get it...
0: Yeah, it's closer.
2: You've got all the coffee shops, you've got, Hungry Jack's, McDonald's.
0: Great, all the convenience stores, yeah. Great.
2: And you've got the big... plaza.
0: The plaza, yeah.
2: Yeah. And there's lots of shops in there, you know, you can go wandering around.
0: Yeah.
2: I have a scooter over there, so it's quite easy. From here,
0: yeah.
2: I can only go up to the little shops here, but if I wanted to go something to do in...
0: Taormina's got a fairly large shopping centre, hasn't it?
2: Oh, yes, although some shops have closed down.
0: Oh, okay.
2: The things that have been happening, but yeah, no, it's just quite good. I mean, there's a lot of nice people around it, you know, but they won't. It's not far for them to travel, and I'll have carers. And up in that vicinity, there's a private hospital, so if you got sick, they could move you up there or take you up there. That's open to people, I heard.
0: Is it an over-50s retirement village?
2: No, it's just four house blocks. They're each got, say, two bedrooms and a garage, and I think the security gate. There's another one I was told about that's up near here, but it's a three bedroom with a lock up garage. You can drive in a garage and then walk into the house. You know, it's like that one. They look quite reasonable. I've seen the photos.
0: Sounds all right. But when you say it's got its own little private hospital,
2: The one that I'm will go and see. I'm going to try and get to see it if I can this week.
0: It has a private hospital attached to it.
2: No, it's just up the road there's a private hospital.
0: Oh, I beg your pardon, up the road there's the private. Gotcha. I thought you meant there, because this is why I say, is it an over-50s retirement village? Okay, getcha. Well, good luck with it. Hopefully you'll be okay. One way or the other, it'll work out for you. Darling, I got to go, but thanks for our chat this morning, and thanks for your opinion on the cemeteries. And speaking of AUKUS, questions are growing over whether Australia should continue with the AUKUS submarine pact. as concerns mount about costs, timelines and changing nature of the deal. A key point of debate in Australia's planned purchase of the US Virginia-class nuclear-powered subs. Recent reports suggest that all of the submarines acquired from the United States will now be second-hand, sure, fueling criticism from those who argue the agreement is delivering less than the originally expected. Despite the criticism, defence experts say Australia would face significant political, diplomatic and financial consequences if it attempt to withdraw. Billions of dollars are already being committed. While Australia's defence planning is increasingly tied to the partnership with the United States and the United Kingdom, supporters argue that AUKUS remains vital to Australia's long-term security and regional deterrence strategy. Critics counter that the country should reassess whether the enormous investment still represents the best option for Australia's defence needs. I think what they're doing here a lot are missing the point. We don't have a say in it. America is saying that they can't. They're obviously going to look after their own country first, and they're struggling building these. Now, we were going to get two second hands and one new. That's the difference. We were always to get two second hand and one new. Well, now it's going to be three second hand. There won't be the newbie. Won't be the newbie because America can't guarantee they'll have it up and running. They've got to service their own requirements in defence first. And look, let's be honest, every country would do the same. So what do you do? Do you accept three second hand? We were going to accept two plus one newbie. Or do you call the whole thing off? And if you call the whole thing off, what does that mean for Australia as far as compensation? We know what happened with the French. We had to pay huge compensation to the French for pulling out of that deal. Do we pull out of this one too? I think what I'm saying from my point of view is from a business point of view, all right, and political, diplomatic and financial consequence of this, from that sort of a point of view, we're better off just saying, fair enough, well, three second hand is better than nothing. Yeah, we're going to have two anyway. One extra is not going to make much difference, rather than the newbie. And this is what the Defence Department is also saying, is as far as training personnel, you've only got to train the personnel on one sort of sub, as opposed to two different subs, and maintaining the submarines. If you've got the same sort of vehicle, then you are easier to maintain, yeah? That's pretty obvious. Pretty obvious. But, of course, it's something that the politicians can argue about, yeah, and talk about. It gives them something to talk about, doesn't it, hey? As we head off to the next election, 2 years away, anything could happen. 26 past three.
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0: We're talking about cemeteries earlier on, and beer is not a spirit, but it can become a ghost, apparently. Just ask the workers at Bogue's renowned Tasmanian brewery, which is now nearing the end of its lone life, and was once allegedly haunted by a ghost that some say could be occasionally glimpsed throughout its halls. The story of Bogue's ghost is one of many tales upon which the brewers have been ruminating of late. Drunk rats, a resident cat in charge of pest control, or among other former occupants, to feature in anecdotes shared by staff as they prepare to have their last drinks later this year. A piece of Tasmanian history is coming to an end, with Lion Australia announcing that brewing operations at the iconic James Bogue's Brewery in Launceston will cease by November. That's a bit of a pity, isn't it? The brewery has been producing beer for more than 145 years and is one of Australia's longest continuously operating brewer's sites, founded by Scottish immigrant James Bogue and his son in the 1880s. The brewery became a symbol of northern Tassie and a source of pride for generations of locals. Over the years, the brewery developed its own legends and traditions. Former and current workers recall stories of this mysterious Bogue's ghost wandering through the old workers' bar, as well as tales of brewery cats employed to keep rodent numbers under control. Workers also remember the distinctive brewery whistle that echoed across Launceston and some from malt deliveries that were believed encouraging locals to head to the pub. The brewery has long been part of Tasmania's famous north-south beer rivalry, with Bogue's traditionally flavoured as the north and Cascade in the south. Now, despite the friendly competition, workers say that the two breweries have often supported each other when needed. While Bogue's beer will continue to be sold, production will move to the mainland. The future of the historic Launceston site remains uncertain, although heritage protections are in place and the Bogue's Brewhouse tourism attraction is expected to remain open. For many Tasmanians, the closure marks the end of an important chapter in the state's industrial and cultural history. Do you have any memories of Bogue's Brewery and the role in Tasmanian history that you'd like to share? Yeah? Have you been there, done that? Or the other one? The other one's Cascade, but I'd rather stick to Bogues. Have you been there? You tell us, 13 12 69.

0: Paul Young, every time you go away, you take a piece of me with you. As long as you bring it back, because I struggle walking without it. It is 25. I was just thinking about this beer story and the ghost story in Tasmania. Look, I've never been there to the brewery. Been to Tassie. Tassie's a wonderful island. I was a kid, 11-year-old boy, and my father was working down in Tasmania, and the company said, "You haven't been home for a long time. How about you bring the family for a holiday?" So they did. They brought us down, and we went on the POT, P-O-T, which is the Princess of Tasmania, from Melbourne to Devonport. And that's where Dad hired a caravan, and we drove all around Tasmania. I think it was about 11 days we were there, driving around Tasmania, just stopping and looking. And then, gee, it was a great little island. Launceston's gorgeous. Port Arthur, you had to get, if you go to Tassie, you've got to go to Port Arthur, because that's just expected from the history. But it was a cold, miserable, windy place, that place was. Hobart is a typical city. Now, there's a part of Hobart that I fell in love with because I love history. And now I'm trying to think of the name of the joint. I can't think of what it is. It's Marcus.
1: Salamanca.
0: What is it?
1: Salamanca.
0: I knew it started with an S. Salamanca.
1: Salamanca.
0: Salamanca.
1: Something like that.
0: Something like that. Salamanca. With an M.
1: Yeah, I'll double check there. I'm pretty sure it's Salamanca.
0: With an M.
1: Salamanca.
0: Yeah. Down in the port, the Hobart port, the historic port
1: Salamanca.
0: Of... Who is it?
1: Salamanca.
0: Salamanca.
1: Salamanca.
0: Oh, it is with an M. The Marcus, there it is. There it is. Explore the rich tapestry of the Marcus to Hobart at the Salamanca. Salamanca Markets. Yeah. What a great place it is, though, Tasmania. If you've been there, let us know. Near Launceston, I don't know exactly which side it was, whether it were coming in or going out, there was a Devonshire tea shop, little cafe, just sitting there by itself. Beautiful flowers in pots around this bluestone rock building. And my mother said, "How about we stop and we have a cup of tea in Devonshire tea, scones and cream, righto." So us kids got out, and of course we sat, and well, I wasn't really interested in the scones and cream. What I was interested in was a penny farthing.
1: Ooh.
0: A penny farthing. It was leaning up against the wall. Now, it was on exhibition, on there for show. And I said to the shopkeeper, "Can I have a look at your penny farthing?" And a fellow came out and he said, "Would you like to get on?" And I said, "Yeah." I couldn't reach, obviously. So my dad and he helped me on. And the owner of the property, of the shop, he took me for a bit of a, just around the car park, so to speak, on a penny farthing.
1: Wow.
0: The only time I've ever been on one. Penny farthing. One with a big wheel and a little wheel, you know the ones, pedal on the front wheel. Nice old bicycle that was. But yeah, but so that was Launceston. Devonport, well, I suppose Devonport always has a soft spot because it's the first place I saw in Tasmania was Devonport. I can remember we stayed in the caravan park there for a day or two at Devonport before we flew back to Melbourne. Dad said, "What do you want to do?" I said, "I don't know. How do we fill in the day or

0: Night, actually, it was night. We went across on the ferry across the Mersey, which is from the town side to the port side where the ship comes in. We went across on this little ferry to the movies. Guess what was playing, Mark? You'd have no idea. You probably don't even know the movie. Paint Your Wagon.
1: Oh.
0: Do you remember Paint Your Wagon?
1: Nice and old.
0: Yeah, it was 1971. I was 11. It was 1971. Paint Your Wagon. I just got out of hospital. I had an operation, and that's when the company said, my dad's company said, well, bring him down. Bring him and give your son a bit of respite. Bring him down. And, yeah. Paint Your Wagon. Good old movie. 18 to 4.

0: the Beatles, Get Back. Get Back, Loretta. 16-4, Robert's on the phone. Robert's got a great idea at the moment. We're talking about solar panels earlier on and whether or not you've got them on your home. But he said something about, well, I'll get him to say it. Hello, Robert.
1: Hello. I think we should get better off-season discounts in winter time to install solar panels and also air conditioning.
0: Oh, what a great idea. Off-season discount on solar panels.
1: Yeah, and also air conditioning too as well.
0: And air conditioning. Yeah, yeah. Unless, of course, you've got a reverse cycle air conditioner, which pumps out heat as well as, yeah. Hey, I detect a New Zealand accent. Am I right or wrong?
1: Yeah, I've spent... I'm way over half my life in Australia now.
0: Half your life in Australia?
1: More than half.
0: Yeah, but you are from New Zealand.
1: Yeah, that's right, yeah.
0: Yeah, I thought I recognised a Kiwi accent. I hope you don't mind me saying Kiwi accent. Yeah. Are you from North Island or South Island?
1: South, right down the bottom.
0: Right down the bottom?
1: Yeah, Invercargill, yeah.
0: Invercargill?
1: Yeah, that's closer to Antarctica.
0: It's the closest. Oh, it is too. Yeah, it is too. Yeah. Yeah. You say you've been living in Australia majority of your life. Have you ever been home?
1: Not for a long time, no.
0: Mm. You obviously like Australia, though, don't you?
1: Yeah, I've got adjusted to metropolitan life.
0: What's that, sorry? You've got a...
1: I've got adjusted to city life.
0: You got adjusted to the city life.
1: Yeah.
0: So you're in the city of Sydney, or...?
1: That's right, yeah. I used to drive trucks for Mascot.
0: Oh, right, okay, yeah. Oh, you're the fella that's had a bad back.
1: Yeah, that's right, yeah. Yeah, it's only temporary.
0: I thought I'd spoken to you before. I thought I recognised the voice to
1: you. Yeah, I recognise your voice.
0: Yeah, I can recognise your voice. Yeah, exactly, yeah.
1: Just one more thing.
0: Yeah.
1: Just one more thing.
0: Yeah.
1: I reckon... with the fuel crisis, and we harvest the methane from sewage plants because it's a digester, and it's methane, and we capture that and use that as fuel.
0: Capture the methane from the sewage plants.
1: Yeah, and from the digester, and emits methane.
0: Yeah.
1: And you capture that, and we can use that as fuel.
0: Yeah, well, that's not a bad idea. They call it a digester, do they?
1: Yeah, that's where they mix them in. They mix it and then it all kind of gets all chopped up and it gets treated after that. And that's methane.
0: You mean the sewage gets chewed up?
1: Yeah, yeah.
0: Leaves a bad taste in my mouth. Righto, Robert. Good to talk to you, champion. Thanks so much.
1: All the best. Bye.
0: Yeah, got to go, mate. Yeah, it's fast approaching 6 o'clock. Well, it's not fast approaching 6 o'clock. I'm telling lies. I just wanted to say 6. 12 to 4.

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New sports weather not far away here on the Super Radio. Excuse me, got the hiccups. Super Radio Network. Wet, wet, wet. Now I'm starting to stumble. Here they are, wet, wet, wet. What? Love's all around.

0: That is the group Wet Wet Wet, Love Is All Around. Wonder where they got that name from, Wet Wet Wet. It's interesting, isn't it? Wet Wet Wet. I wonder. You might do a bit of investigating on that one. Wet Wet Wet. Wet Wet Wet. How would you like to jump in? What's the matter, Mark?
1: It means I've got to go and do some work.
0: Or could you find out for us?
1: I was enjoying that sit-in.
0: Yeah, could you? Yeah, wet, wet. You know how to spell it?
1: No.
0: W-E-T.
1: How many of them?
0: It's easy. W-E-T. Self-driving taxis could soon become a reality on Australian roads, with reports revealing that Waymo, the autonomous vehicle company owned by Google, has been holding discussions with Australian government about future operations. Yeah, look, I wanted to start, well, in fact, I did start this conversation yesterday, never got round to finishing it with you. Waymo already runs thousands of driverless taxis in several cities across the United States. It appears to be keen to expand into Australia. Documents released under the Freedom of Information Law shows the company met with senior state and federal officials late last year to discuss its technology and future plans. While many details of the document remain scarce, recent reports suggest that New South Wales may be the state involved in discussions about the possible trial of Waymo's autonomous vehicles. How about that? We'll explore that story after the news.
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5: to Saba Brown. Gunshots have been fired in Sydney's southwest, attempting to target a family service. The gathering was reportedly connected to Sydney underworld figure Lorenzo Lamalu, who was killed in Vietnam. A gunman opened fire with an assault rifle and punch bowl, but the service had been relocated at the last minute due to safety concerns. No one was injured. A male diver has died after he was bitten by a suspected 4.5-metre shark off the southern Western Australian coast. The 35-year-old man died after the attack that happened while spearfishing with family off Michaelmas Island. He was conveyed back to shore by boat, where he was met by paramedics but was unable to be revived. New Zealand Prime Minister Christopher Luxon has dismissed the idea of introducing a capital gains tax, calling it a wrecking ball for the country's economy. His firm rejection came after a light-hearted trans-Tasman exchange with Anthony Albanese and Noosa during talks. New Zealand's Finance Minister Nicola Willis has encouraged Australians to consider moving across the ditch due to the absence of CGT in New Zealand. Mr. Albanese says our relationship is great.
13: I'm very relaxed about what people say tongue-in-cheek overseas. I doubt whether anyone took it any more seriously than I did. That's the way that I took the comments to make. And that's the nature of the banter that occurs.
5: A man and woman are in custody after a violent assault on the New South Wales north coast ended in tragedy. Police say a man in his 30s was attacked at the Hermitage and Tweed Head South before collapsing and dying at a nearby home. Detectives quickly moved in, arresting a 31-year-old man and a 29-year-old woman over the alleged assault just minutes from the Queensland-New South Wales border. A man has had his hand amputated after intruders broke into his home in Sydney's southwest in Greenacre. It's alleged the masked home invaders sliced the 23-year-old's hand with a machete before stealing a large amount of money from a safe. The home may have been targeted as the family residing at the property runs a prominent business in the city's west. Australia's residential property market is facing a $1 trillion wipeout due to a perfect storm of consecutive interest rate rises, cost of living pressure, fuel uncertainty due to the Iran war, and the federal budget last month. Multiple experts are predicting a 10% drop in prices nationally by the end of next year. The real estate insiders are advising sellers to be decisive and not hesitate to take offers in their ballpark price range in a bid to avoid the predicted slump. In sport, the Dolphins have cruised to a dominant 40-14 victory over the Cowboys in Townsville, recording their fifth straight win. The Dolphins have consolidated their place in the top eight. Eli Katoa remains hopeful of a possible return to the NRL in the future despite being ruled out for the season with the Storm. The star is said to keep working with specialists and neurosurgeons. He could pave the way for a possible rugby league comeback in 2027 as he assesses whether he can safely return to contact training. Jai Arrow is returning to Australia from Spain after spending a week at a neurological wellness retreat. He has made a plea for support as he battles motor neuro disease.
14: Thank you guys for your love and support. Truly means a lot to me and my family.
5: Newcastle Knights star Kalyn Ponga has been given the green light to play in Origin Game 2. He has been issued with a formal warning for a shoulder charge over a controversial tackle on Melbourne's Will Warbrick. It was ruled that he made contact with the ball, not his body. Fremantle has demolished North Melbourne 155-31, dominating from start to finish. Fremantle has recorded their biggest ever win in the club's history in sunny conditions in southern Western Australia. And the Lions beat the Suns 106-75 in a Saturday night thriller. A career-high 7 goals from Logan Morris guided Brisbane to its first win in 4 rounds. In finance, oil is worth $91 a barrel. Gold is trading at $4,329 an ounce, and one Australian dollar is buying 70.45 US cents. 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Clear with light winds and possible fog. Temperatures are ranging from 9 to 20 in the city, 4 to 20 in the west. Looking further ahead, partly cloudy with a chance of showers on Monday, Tuesday and Wednesday. That's the latest 2SM News. I'm Tasaba Brown.
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0: Alicia Bridges, and I love the nightlife. I love to boogie. Well, producer Mark has done some investigating for me. I asked in the last hour the band called Wet Wet Wet. I find it's an interesting name. Wet Wet Wet. Where did that come from? Wet Wet Wet. Why would they have chosen, or how did they come across that name? Well, apparently, they took their name from a lyric in the 1982 song called Getting, Having and Holding by a band, wait for it, by the name of Skritti Politti. Skritti Politti. Is that how you pronounce it, Marcus? Yeah. Skritti Politti. The specific lyric that inspired the Scottish band was, it's tired of joking, wet, wet, with tears. It's tired of joking, wet, wet, with tears. So there you go. Little did I know, I didn't know this neither. Before settling on the name, the band originally played together under the name of Vortex Motion. Vortex Motion. It's got a wet sound to it, hasn't it? Vortex Motion. Sort of. Speaking of bands that have changed their names over the years, Simon and Garfunkel, what were they originally called? Simon and Garfunkel. Have a think, folks. Do you know, Mark?
1: I'm just trying to
0: think. They were two college graduates. They met in college or university college together, and they decided to sing, perform under the name of Tom and Jerry.
1: Mm.
0: Yeah, Tom and Jerry. There we go. Name an artist, Mark, that has changed his name 100 times or so. There's probably a couple. But you pointed out to me every time. Yes. Every time.
2: John Mellencamp, Ted, Bob and Bill. Make up your mind, mate.
0: Yes, exactly. John Cougar Mellencamp, John Mellencamp, Johnny Cougar. And so the list goes on. Well, here is Irene Cara, Flashdance, What a Feeling, from a movie. What was it?

0: Irene Cara, Flashdance, What a Feeling, from the movie, of course, Flashdance. Self-driving taxis could become a reality on Australian roads, with reports revealing that Waymo, the autonomous vehicle company owned by Google, has been holding discussions with Australian governments, particularly New South Wales, about future operations. Documents released under the Freedom of Information Law show the company met with senior state and federal officials late last year to discuss the technology and future plans. The details are pretty sketchy, but recent reports suggest New South Wales may be the state involved in discussions about a possible trial of the autonomous vehicles. At present, Australian laws do not allow fully autonomous vehicles to operate on public roads without a human driver responsible for the vehicle. However, transport ministers from around the country have agreed on a framework that could allow automated vehicles to begin operating in selected locations from next year, 2027. Supporters argue that self-driving technology could improve road safety, reduce traffic congestion, and provide greater mobility for people unable to drive. Critics, however, raise concerns about safety, liability, cybersecurity, and, of course, the impact on jobs in the transport industry. Waymo, the company behind it, says it has global ambitions and is working closely with regulators worldwide to demonstrate its technology and also to advocate for laws that would allow autonomous ride services to operate safely. Whether Australians are ready to jump into a driverless taxi remains to be seen, but the technology appears to be moving steadily closer to our streets. Would you feel comfortable getting into a taxi with no driver behind a wheel? Do you believe autonomous vehicles will make our roads safer or create new risks? What are your thoughts on that? If you've got an opinion, 13 12 69.
1: Tim Webster is back on Tuesday, kicking off the day at 5 a.m. with news and entertainment.
2: I'm sure many of you are saying, "My God, I wish an election was held today, because then we can kick the bastards out, kick them out." Oh, sorry, just get carried away there for a sec.
1: Tim Webster, Breakfast, back Tuesday at 5 a.m. on 2SM.
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0: We are heading to Toowoomba, listening through 4AK. In Toowoomba this morning is Joan. Hello, Joanie.
10: Good morning, Gary.
0: How are you?
10: I'm good.
0: That's good to know. A lady, a sweet lady, phoned the program much earlier this morning, and we had a bit of a chat off air. She said, I love listening to Joan from Toowoomba. She said, what a character she is.
10: I am a character too. Even my lawnmower man says that.
0: Chris, the lawnmower man.
10: I tell you who woke me up again was Marvellous Mark.
0: Marvellous Mark. There he is. He's sitting in the communications booth at the moment.
10: Yes, and when you were talking about cemetery.
0: Oh, yeah.
10: It just made me laugh so much because I can imagine how scared those girls.
0: For those who missed it, Mark was telling the story. He went to visit his mum, his nan and pop. Yes. At the cemetery, and he was talking to them, of course, and yes. Next door is a school. It's a primary school and the high school across the road, Mark was telling us, and a couple of the school girls noticed Mark talking, thought he was talking to himself and said, hello, and he said to the school girls, can you see me? Well, they screamed and ran out of the cemetery. Wow, what a great gag that is, hey? What a good thing to do. Hey, front the life out of the girls.
10: My husband used to do stuff like that to me.
0: Did he?
10: Yes, when I'd have to go outside at night for something.
0: Yeah.
10: And he'd lock the door and couldn't get in.
0: No.
10: And I'd be scared.
0: Yeah.
10: So I'd be screaming, let me in.
0: Yeah.
10: We call people now because you've got to use pronouns.
0: Pronouns.
10: Oh.
0: Yeah. What, such as? Give us an example of the names that we need to call people.
10: I don't know.
0: Mm.
10: What are we supposed to say?
0: Don't know. You can't say postman anymore.
10: No.
0: You know, you can't say postman. I used to be a postman. I did.
10: I know that.
0: You can't be a postman.
10: You used to ride a bike.
0: I used to ride a red Repco bike. Red Repco bike.
10: Post lady here.
0: Mm-hmm.
10: She's really nice. Really nice.
0: A post lady.
10: She fosters all those children.
0: The lady does.
10: The street. Yeah, she's, yeah. Mm.
0: She fosters children.
10: Yeah, she had 8 of her own children.
0: Wow.
10: And then she's got 10 fostered children.
0: Wow, what a kind heart.
10: Oh, I know. She starts work about 5.
0: At the post office, yeah. Mm. She would too.
10: Yeah,
0: she'd be home by a little after lunch, though.
10: Yeah, before lunch.
0: Before lunch,
10: yeah.
0: In my day, we used to start at 5 and I'd be home by 1:30 at the latest of lunchtime.
10: Yeah.
0: That was my runs.
10: But I'm scared of the dark too.
0: Are you really?
10: Yeah, because I believe in ghosts.
0: See, I don't believe in ghosts. You do believe in ghosts.
10: Well, I've seen them.
0: Wow.
10: Yeah, well, how come my earring is taken out of my ear?
0: That's right. That's confusing. When you tell the story again, Joanie, so our audience can hear.
10: Well, I've got an earring and it's latched up.
0: Yep.
10: In both, one in each ear.
0: Right.
10: But in my right ear only.
0: Yeah.
10: It's taken out and it has to be unhooked because otherwise I'd feel it.
0: You wouldn't be able to come out, would it?
10: No.
0: It's not spring loaded. If you if you pull on it, does it open the latch and close quickly? No.
10: No.
0: No. So how do you get it out?
10: I told the people at Lyons about it.
0: Yeah.
10: Where they take me, the Lyons here look after me.
0: Mm-hmm.
10: And anyway, one of the ladies said, pardon me, she said, that happens to me too.
0: So when you take the earring out, only in one ear?
10: Yes.
0: You're able to remove it without opening the latch?
10: No, you can't.
0: You can't
10: I've
0: open
10: tried.
0: It?
10: Right. So, even my carer that puts it back in for me,
0: yeah.
10: When you pull on it, you can't get it out of your ear.
0: Okay, so what happened? Tell us the story. What happened?
10: John always said, because I believe in ghosts,
0: yeah.
10: He said to me, when he died, he'd come back and see me.
0: Yeah.
10: So I've told a few people here that helped me that when I wake up sometimes, he wakes me. Mm. I can hear his voice.
0: Mm. Mm.
10: I know you don't believe
0: it. No. I'm listening to what you're saying. I'm trying to work out what happened with the earring. You talk about the latch on it. What happened? Did you say it come out one day or...?
10: Did I say what?
0: The earring in the one ear.
10: Yeah.
0: What happened to it? You were saying to me once that it came out without opening the latch.
10: Yeah, it does. Three times it's done that. The same thing, the same earring, and I don't know till I'm making the bed when I find it.
0: Oh, so you haven't physically taken it out. It's
10: no.
0: Come out and you've wondered how on earth did that happen?
10: No, it would hurt me if I tried to pull it out.
0: Could
10: without
0: be a ghost.
10: Unlatching it.
0: Could be a ghost. Could be a late hubby. Yeah, yeah.
10: I believe in that stuff, but I wanted to tell.
0: Can I tell you one real quick? Talking about Toowoomba, I was in a taxi up in Toowoomba years ago, and I told you where I lived there at Middle Ridge, Centenary Heights.
10: Yes.
0: The cab driver went the wrong way, and I leaned across and I tapped him on the shoulder to say, hey, mate, we're going the wrong way, and he hit the skids off the side of the road up into someone's driveway. He was sweating. I said, sorry, mate, I didn't mean to frighten you. He said, don't ever do that again. He said, I've only been driving the cab for a week. I said, what did you do before that? He said, I used to drive a hearse.
10: See? I know.
0: So there could be ghosts.
10: Well, there are, because people see them. That girl that's on your programs at 7:30 at night.
0: Yes.
10: What's her name?
0: Sherilyn. Sherilyn Darcy, yeah.
10: Yes, I've talked to her about ghosts.
0: I think she's right into that sort of stuff, isn't she?
10: I think she's
0: got a lot of knowledge on the spiritual, afterlife.
10: Yes. I think because I was born unwanted, no, my mother never wanted me. And I think because my grandmother took charge of me, I think that I've always believed that there's a hereafter.
0: Mm.
10: You know what I mean?
0: Yeah.
10: I think because there was no one for me at times, and it's real lonely when you're treated like that back in those days.
0: Sure, it would have been, yeah.
10: Yeah, sure.
0: See, I'm the type of person, and criticise me, I don't mind. People do. I don't believe unless I see it.
10: That's right.
0: This is why I struggle, and I don't want to get into a conversation on religion with our listeners.
10: No, but...
0: But, you know, they talk about heaven and hell. Well... You just got to have faith that they're telling there is a heaven and hell. No one's ever seen it.
10: And you can tell Mark that I was going to be buried once, but when I saw this great big lizard go down under one of the graves one time, I said to my husband, that's it for me.
0: Yeah. Yeah. No. You don't like lizards?
10: Oh, he was the size of a... grave.
0: Gee whiz.
10: Oh, God, he was massive.
0: Might have been a big goanna.
10: You know, yeah. Oh, yeah, he was. But you know what? Once upon a time, they had to do their own burials on the back of those. What were those horses called? The big draft horse.
0: Yes, the draft horse.
10: They used to have the. And you know what? Once upon a time, you would have an open coffin in your house for a while.
0: Oh, I wouldn't like that. No, thank you.
10: So what are you scared of?
0: Yeah, I don't know. Anything like that. You know what? I hate talking about it, but one of my pet dogs, I had a little boxer dog.
10: Have you still got him?
0: No, I did have him. His name was Bazza. It was gifted to me. It was a birthday present for me. It was a little puppy.
10: Yeah.
0: And what happened was I had him downstairs. My former wife in Brisbane, she had her own company. She was a dress designer, dressmaker.
10: Really?
0: And she had a factory downstairs.
10: Really?
0: There was sewing machines and overlock. She had about 8 or 9 girls, 10 girls working for her. Now, what happened, we had the Bubbies, the twins.
10: Yeah.
0: So she used to take the twins downstairs and put them in the cot while she was working down there.
10: Mm.
0: Well, when the factory or when the workshop wasn't being used, I used to let the dog run around.
10: Right.
0: Now, the dog, what happened was there was a shopping bag inside the cot. The shopping bag handles had gone through the slats in the bottom of the cot.
10: Yeah.
0: And my little dog, Bazza, put his head in between in the handles of the bag and went around and hung itself.
10: Oh, no.
0: So I come downstairs and I said, come on, Bazza, come on, time to go for a walk. Come on, Bazza. And he wouldn't move.
10: No.
0: And I walked across and I said, come on, Bazza, you lazy thing. And I pushed him with my foot and he just slid across the floor because he had died.
10: Yes.
0: Well, do you think I could pick him up?
10: No, I wouldn't be able to.
0: I couldn't pick him up.
10: No, I couldn't do that.
0: I tell you what happened, Joan. I had a big roll of bubble wrap, which I flogged. Sorry, I bought from the post office.
10: Yes.
0: You know the bubble wrap?
10: Yes, I do.
0: Look, if it wasn't nailed down, I used to take it. Anyway, I took this big roll of bubble wrap home with me.
10: Yes.
0: And I cut a piece of bubble wrap on and I gently lifted the dog or slid the dog onto the bubble wrap and I rolled him up in the bubble wrap. That's the only way I could pick him up.
10: Yeah,
0: I couldn't touch him because he was dead.
10: Mm.
0: So I went out the backyard under the mango tree and I dug this little grave for Bazza and I popped him in with the bubble wrap. I popped the whole thing in the hole and I covered him over.
10: Mm.
0: Well, that afternoon, one of my mates came to visit. And he had an old Ford Falcon panel van.
10: Yeah.
0: And it was a refit. And he come up my driveway, round the mango tree, vroom, vroom, vroom, right on top of where the grave was, and spun the wheels on the dirt, and up come Bazza, out of the ground.
10: Goodness.
0: Do you think? Oh, I nearly had a heart attack.
10: Oh.
0: I said, Ian. He said, g'day, mate. I said, mate, you're on top of me dog. So we moved the vehicle, and I said, "Mate, I can't touch him." So Ian buried him for me.
10: Did I tell you that John passed away in the house here?
0: No.
10: Yes, he did.
0: And I
10: marvel at what I used to say.
0: Yes.
10: I couldn't do any of that stuff, but I did.
0: Yeah, good on you.
10: I can still remember what he looked like.
0: Mm.
10: I remember everything that happened that day.
0: Mm.
10: But
0: you can't lose those memories. I know some of it's heartbreaking, but there's some memory that needs to stay with you, yeah?
10: Oh, just stay. Yeah, it does. It stays with you. But now that I have the nice lawn mowing man.
0: Chris.
10: Chris. And we laugh, because I love to laugh. And I can do everything that I'm, you know, that John used to go mad at me and say, you can't do that stuff when you're your age. And I'd say, why not? I watched that movie Dirty Dancing the other day.
0: Yeah, you were saying that. And you were dancing around the lounge room.
10: Oh, still love it.
0: Yeah.
10: I love music like that.
0: Yeah.
10: Love it.
0: Lovely stuff. I got to go, my darling.
10: I know.
0: All right.
10: And I'll talk to you next time.
0: Yeah, please do, Joan. Always sweet to talk to you, darling. Thank you.
10: Thank you.
0: Bye-bye.
10: Bye.
0: Bye. 13 12 69, our telephone number. Here are the Stone Ponies. Judy Stone and the Stone Ponies. Different drum.

Judy Stone and the Stone Ponies, the sound of a different drum. 23 to 5 at 5 o'clock this morning after the news. We'll go to the sporting show, fishing show, boating show, come what may. Of course, the real adventures.

That is the late Freddie Mercury and Queen. Somebody to love. 18 to 5. Reading yesterday, New South Wales plans major change to the medicinal cannabis driving laws. The government is proposing significant changes to drug driving laws that would provide greater protection for people legally prescribed medicinal cannabis. Under the reforms, eligible drivers would hold a valid prescription, would no longer automatically face prosecution simply because a roadside test detects THC in their system. Instead, registered medicinal cannabis patients would undergo further testing, and those found to be below the prescribed THC limit would avoid criminal penalties. Now, supporters say the changes recognise the reality that THC can remain detectable in a person's body long after any impairment is worn off. But they do argue that the current laws unfairly punish patients using legally prescribed medicine and medication to manage conditions such as chronic pain or anxiety or even sleep disorders. The proposal would not apply to learner, provisional or commercial drivers, and penalties would still apply to anyone found to be impaired while driving. Now, the reforms have sparked debate, with road safety advocates urging caution while patient groups welcome a more balanced approach. I thought there was no THC in the medicinal cannabis. THC, maybe there's something else that goes along the lines that gives you the feeling of unawareness. What is it? There's a word for it. But I thought that's what was brought on by the THC in it. So we might do a bit of investigating on that one too. What is medicinal cannabis made up of? Yep. 13 12 69, but if you already know that, maybe you're a user of medicinal cannabis and you'd like to tell me what you feel about this, the THC being found in a person's body. While driving motor vehicle.

Nice song, isn't it, Ronan Keating, If Tomorrow Never Comes? Yes, THC is the main psychoactive component in cannabis. It is the ingredient that can cause the high impaired driving ability and changes in mood perception. THC-dominant products are often prescribed for chronic pain, nausea from chemotherapy, muscle spasticity, and some other conditions. It can cause intoxication and impairment, but of course it's the level of the THC is what we're talking about. If it's in a prescribed environment, such as medicinal cannabis, there must be a level which would allow you safety. Yeah, but it is there. Many of the medicinal cannabis products contain THC, but not all of them. So just quickly coming back to the story, instead of copping a fine under the reforms, eligible drivers who hold a valid prescription would no longer automatically face prosecution simply because a roadside test detected the THC in their system. Instead, registered medicinal cannabis patients would undergo further testing, and those found to be below a prescribed THC limit would avoid criminal penalties. Well, I think that's a fair deal, don't you?

Mr. Eric Carmen, all by myself. He was lead vocalist with the band a long time before that song came out, called The Raspberries. Do you remember The Raspberries? Had a number one hit around the world with Please Go All The Way. Do you remember that one? It was a bit of a rocky song. Wrapping up the show this morning, the real adventures after the news at 5. Here she is, the sweet Natalie Cole, daughter of Nat King Cole.

0: Natalie Cole. This will be Everlasting Love. It is 3 to the hour, 3 to 5, The Real Adventures, coming up soon here on the Super Radio Network. Tony Vidray will kickstart your day for the breakfast show at 6 o'clock across the Super Radio Network this very fine Sunday morning. I'll talk to you tomorrow. Take care. 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
13: Good morning, I'm Frank Bonacorso. Police are searching for a man who opened fire on a venue in Sydney's southwest where a funeral for a gangland figure was planned. It's believed as many as 30 shots were fired at the venue around 2:30 yesterday afternoon in Punchbowl from what's believed to have been a high-powered military weapon. The shots were fired by a hooded figure from an SUV into the building, which police say was not occupied at the time. A funeral for slain Sydney man Lorenzo Lamalu was supposed to have been held at the Canterbury Road venue, but it had been cancelled. An abandoned car was found well alight in another Punchbowl location. Police believe the fire and the shooting are linked. The US Defence Secretary has called on European countries to resist what he calls an invasion by foreign migrants. Pete Hegseth was speaking at commemorations of the D-Day landings in Normandy, 82 years since British, Canadian and American troops stormed beaches along the northern French coastline to begin the liberation of France from Nazi occupation.
14: Sadly, today, different European beaches are stormed by different dangerous ideologies. Beaches in Spain, in Italy, in Greece, Bulgaria. Boats and men arrive. When will European capitals do something about that invasion.
13: Police are yet to identify a man killed by a shark while spearfishing off the Western Australian coast. The 35-year-old was bitten by a suspected 4.5-metre shark off Michaelmas Island near Albany in Sydney, in WA South, yesterday morning. He was taken back to shore by boat where paramedics unsuccessfully tried to revive him. It's the second fatal shark attack off the WA coast in recent weeks. The leaders of Australia and New Zealand have hailed what they call a family relationship at the start of a forum between the two. Anthony Albanese and his Kiwi counterpart Christopher Luxon shared in detail the deepening ties between the two countries in Noosa. Mr Luxon had a dig at Australian budget measures to reshape the capital gains tax, saying the impost would be a wrecking ball on his economy. But he says the economic partnership with Australia is undeniable in an increasingly volatile world.
15: Alongside that strategic alignment, our economic relationship is highly developed. As the Prime Minister said, there's about $38 billion worth of goods and services that moves between our two countries each year.
13: New figures reveal Australia is now one of the only developed countries classified as a deforestation hotspot. Bushland is under severe strain from land clearing, invasive species and climate impacts. Australian author and landscape architect Costa Georgiadis says protection targets are falling short.
16: We've been giving the bush a short back and sides for decades, clearing the understory, shaving the creeks, and what's left? 2,320 Australian species officially threatened with extinction. As a continent, we've lost more mammals than anywhere else on the planet.
13: Sport, and in NRL, Brisbane's hopes of retaining the premiership are in jeopardy after a fifth straight loss, this time to the Titans, 28-23 at Suncorp. The Dolphins have moved to equal fourth on the ladder with a 40-14 win over North Queensland. In AFL, Fremantle crushed North Melbourne by 124 points. Brisbane were too good for Gold Coast, 106-75. And Port Adelaide led at every change to defeat West Coast, 77-71. In football, the Matildas have gone down to Mexico in Newcastle 1-0 after a strike from inside the box gave the visitors the win in the 92nd minute. In Super Netball, the Adelaide Thunderbirds have extended their lead at the top of the table with a 66-60 win over the New South Wales Swifts, while the Queensland Firebirds were too good for Sunshine Coast Lightning, 66-59. In finance, oil is worth $90 a barrel, gold trading at $4,328 an ounce, and one Australian dollar buying 70.45 US cents. 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Sunny with light winds, we're heading for top temperatures of 20 degrees in the city, 20 in the west. Looking further ahead, Monday partly cloudy, medium chance of showers, partly cloudy Tuesday, a shower or two on Wednesday. At the moment in the city it's 11 degrees, Bankstown 8, Penrith 6 and Richmond 4. That's the latest 2SM News. I'm Frank Bonacorso.
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19: 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Load it up, live it up. 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There's nothing else that fits like Razorback 4x4. Redmond, good morning to you, mate.
20: Good morning. I thought I was going to lose me, mate, Patrick. Good morning, everyone out there. It's a
19: bit of weather happening.
20: I was going to lose you during the week. I think you flew out on Tuesday or Wednesday.
19: Wednesday, yep.
20: Yeah, I think the Tuesday, the front hit South Australia, which come across... Well, if you're watching the Essendon West Coast game, which not many people were last week.
19: You sent me a video recording of the weather. It looked like the makings of a tropical cyclone.
20: Crazy. Literally. I sent you the map of coming across and you just beat it. I thought the Cats plane might have gone down because it was... after your performance against Carlton the other week, I thought, maybe.
19: We're here to talk fishing, boating, and the great outdoors, mate.
20: A couple little digs at the Geelong Footy Club when your mate Patrick's next to me. But no, it's been windy all week. So
19: unbelievable.
20: gonna have to maybe start kite making or kite flying or something along the lines.
19: Something other than fishing.
20: Got a question for you.
19: Well, we have been doing something other than fishing.
20: We have been. I've been making PowerPoints because I've got a presentation at Melbourne Marine Centre.
19: Oh, you do?
20: Tomorrow. I don't even know if you're coming yet. You're 50-50. You've still got time to decide.
19: Got a bit on at the moment.
20: Got a bit on. You always got a bit on. We've got a talk.
19: Bit of footy stuff.
20: Talk day between 1 and 4 o'clock.
19: You do talk to me. So what are you talking about? Because the North Bank have the launch of their 7-metre boat, their new 7-metre boat. Now, it's been out for a little bit. Bomber Farrell has been test running almost the prototype, essentially. And now the new boat is in.
20: It is, and I'm looking forward to seeing it. I've got nothing to say because I haven't seen it yet. I've seen a couple of photos, but he hasn't given too much away, Harry. He's like, you can wait till Saturday. I want to go through it with you. So, sorry, Sunday. I lied to you.
19: Tomorrow.
20: Talk is tomorrow. So we will be there, Gwayne, Blake and myself. We're going to be talking about, or Gwayne's going to be talking about gummies offshore.
19: Yes.
20: Which is so relevant to this time of the year. It's one of the species that you don't have to get up early for. You don't have to go out late nights. Offshore, pick your tides, fish your reefs, and you'll get some beautiful gummy sharks. And I'm going to talk about Port Phillip Bay's whiting fishing into a little bit of calamari too. So just stuff, options that you can do in the colder months for the guys that don't pack the boat away.
19: I think the other good thing is because there's a stack of boats on display, if you're interested in actually asking you around how you set up your boat, you'll actually walk through with people how to set up the boat on stage. So
20: it's
19: really, really clear.
20: And I'll get in trouble off Harry from North Bank and Andrew. There's already something I don't like. And they had the deck hose behind a door at the back. And for an average punter, that's probably a great idea that gets the deck hose out here and there. And I'm constantly using my deck hose. I just said, take the door off. I don't want the door on it. Imagine having to go down there and get the door. For me, it's just deck hoses in and out quickly.
19: No,
20: got to pack it away and tidy it up. Some people will like that.
19: But you're almost fishing, you specifically, you're almost fishing in a commercial sense in terms of you catch a lot. So you actually spend doing...
20: I'll take it, Patrick.
19: You spend your time doing something that most of us are trying to do, but you do that a lot. So you're sort of... You are a recreational fisher on steroids, really. Most people, it's more of a cleanup thing. You're using it constantly because you...
20: Filming as well, like...
19: But you... when it comes... You don't bring half a kilo of burley out. You bring out 5 kilos. So you're constantly organised to give yourself the best chance of catching. That just means making a lot of mess.
20: And... There's probably a good chance it does look good and it is practical to go behind a door. But for me, when I first seen it in the video, I've only seen it in the video. Tomorrow I might have a different comment about it. But, like, I'm just like,
19: that's right.
20: I don't want to have to open a door to get to the deckos.
19: That's fine. Whack now.
20: But that's the good thing with these boats is you can customise them to suit you. So, and that's the great thing when you were buying any boat.
19: Yes.
20: You can try and, whatever it is, if it's the dealer, just a basic fit up, like taking the door off, like I'll do with Andrew, or if it's actually... To the builder in itself, whatever brand is, hopefully you can customize that. But
19: do you think there's a space for a 7-metre boat in the North Bay?
20: Oh yes.
19: Why?
20: Significantly. I think the 650 to a 750 is a very big jump.
19: Yes, agree with that.
20: In size and towing.
19: Yeah.
20: So you can legally tow a 650 with a standard car. Don't tell Kari because that's how I got the Ram over the line back in the day. Told her that it was going to be illegal. But
19: we just continue to add more, don't we?
20: That was just what we're like. We just keep getting bigger and bigger. And I think the 7-metre, so that's why I'm saying. I think the seven will be under that, is what I'm saying. I think the 750 is always over when it's loaded.
19: One of the things that you and I...
20: It's going to bring you under that 3.5.
19: Yeah, one of the things you and I have spent a little bit of time of late talking about is... Gyros, Sea Keepers, Trim Tabs, the new range of automated technology in that sense. And I suppose if you start to, as we see more and more people adapt the technology, the price becomes more competitive. We're seeing, like Dometic, I think, have brought out a model that now can suit a smaller boat. Traditionally, they're always sort of 35 plus feet in length. They're stabilisers. So really, most are going to adopt that technology and now require... position for it. And those are, 180, 200 plus kilos just for that single mechanism?
20: Yeah.
19: So we're putting more and more into it.
20: And, like, the fuel tanks get bigger. The engines get better on fuel as well at the same time, but you get bigger engines that use fuel. So it's like one thing always jumps on top of each other and it gets bigger and heavier.
19: Well, the thing that we haven't done is reduce weight of engines. We've just increased horsepower.
20: Well, no.
19: We've reduced, but we've increased.
20: Yeah, that's right.
19: So we haven't saved weight. We've just added extra horsepower.
20: And bigger engines. That's what I'm saying. We just keep getting bigger. So
19: it's not like, oh, it's 200 horsepower, sweet. So take, for instance, Mercury's four-cylinder V6 200.
20: Yeah.
19: Which would be, it could actually be fine for a 650 boat. But you'll put two of those on the next boat that you use.
20: Well, this is what I was going to say to you, is engine-wise, like, I don't think the six, you can get twin engines on the 650 as such. But I'm talking about pretty much any brand here. Anything that's 650 and under, don't really think you need twins. No. With Seakeeper and everything now and trim tabs. Like, does it hold a bit more water? Yeah, it probably does, but I don't think it's worth the twins for what you get out of it. Where the 750... Twins are the game changer on that. You and I, we've had them both, and we know significantly the difference between twins to single engine.
19: Yep.
20: Now, the 7, it gives me the purpose to have twins. Now, with a V8 Merc on the back of my 650, I do burn a bit of fuel.
19: Yes.
20: And I reckon, just being a V8, any V8 burns fuel. Like, it's just how it works. Your torque, your power.
19: Almost the same, a similar amount of fuel.
20: If not less. I seriously reckon I'll use less fuel on the 7 meter with two 200s.
19: Those four cylinders.
20: They're incredible.
19: The top speed on a 750 with two of those.
20: It's just shy of 100, wasn't it?
19: Yeah, it was 96 k's an hour you used to get.
20: Yeah.
19: And that had every bit of punch that you could possibly
20: get. It was harder than my boat now. And if I can get that 7 meter to perform like that with twins.
19: Game changer.
20: And then you get the reliability of the twins that everyone likes, even though a lot of problems are running through the same electrical system these days.
19: You know what? It's like your excuse with Kari to get a RAM.
20: That's right.
19: You sell it as security when it actually makes no difference to the security. Unless the boat has been shot by someone and the bullet goes through it. It's if one goes down, both are gone.
20: Oh, that's pretty much how it works. Like, yeah. But once again, you can fit your boat out how you want to fit your boat out. And that's just your opinion and my opinion. And a lot of people will have different opinions at times. And the good thing is that you and I get to do it, or I get to do it a hell of a lot more than the average punter. And I get a good feel of all different boats. And that's what I think is the best. And I'm talking about the North Bank at the minute. But if you get a different branded boat, I'm pretty sure they'll be very similar in the size and trailer boats, because we've got to stick to the same beams, the road rules, etc. So it'll be very, very similar in all brands too.
19: Hey, I want to talk to you about the worst boat ramp in the country, because on socials during the week, WCS West Coast Salt, which is a fishing page in Western Australia, they posted incredible footage of a boat ramp being inundated by swell, which got you and I talking around the worst boat ramp in the country. My experience in Warrnambool, having fished there before, was horrendous.
20: Tidal surge, the surge swell surge, etc.
19: Yeah, so... You know, you could argue, well done, the government spent money on improving the boat ramp, but it has done little to fix the issue around incredible surge that you get. That's almost as bad as it gets, but it doesn't, at least it's protected by swell, because some of the boat ramps around the country have waves literally breaking on top of them.
20: When you and I spoke about this the other night, I didn't think about it properly, because then I'm like, there's probably 99% of boat ramps I actually don't know of or have been to around this country. Because when you put it into perspective, what do you classify as a boat ramp? So when I went to Darwin, right?
19: Well, Mallacoota, incredibly dangerous.
20: Mallacoota, well, that's more of a bar, though.
19: That gets you. It's not the waves on the ramp. Yes.
20: So, but it does get bad there. But then you've got Cape Conran ramp.
19: Well, I think that is the worst.
20: That is Peterborough. You've got to get your...
19: Shocking. Steepest boat ramp in the country.
20: I went to Darwin at the start of the year, and let's be honest, that was horrible, and that was one of the better ones in the Roper River. But with there being so many ramps around the whole country, I think it's nearly impossible to say, but I tell you what...
19: Well, the actual Conran, very, very worst. Yeah.
20: Conran is horrible that I've launched at.
19: Shocking.
20: Nearly lost my car and boat at Peterborough.
19: Yeah.
20: That's not nice. And I know you've had a few dramas on the beach, because I've had a phone call... When I was picking you up, your coffee that I don't even drink from the Aries Inlet Bakery, and Jay, where are you? So,
19: well, that was different because I was bogged on the beach.
20: I got the blame for being late, but being early picking up your coffee, and I still got yelled at.
19: I'm talking specifically like the waves breaking, and this, like, if you launch at the lawn boat ramp, you'll pretty much almost die.
20: Well, there's another one. See what I mean? There's so many. Like, and that's just what, in the ones that we've used. Like, this, we haven't used 90%+, Patrick. We need to do some travelling.
19: Well, there's plenty around the country that are like fair weather boat ramps. If the weather's good, that's when you launch the boat. You don't launch if there's swell. Anyway.
20: No, you don't.
19: All right. We've got a massive show of Real Adventures coming your way this morning. All thanks to Ford. 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
19: Welcome back to Real Adventures. So, your attack for the week... In terms of the fish, I know that the weather for us has been a little bit dicey, a little bit interesting.
20: They're as safe as houses. That's all I've got for you. They're as safer than anything because I'm staying home all week. I stayed, didn't leave the couch. No, we did. We did that PowerPoint that we spoke about for that big talk. It's actually good to have a week to catch up on things. Like when you're on the water and stuff cleaning up, the day goes pretty quick at the end of it. And you don't – so we actually – catching up on just the computer and doing things is actually nice. Had an appointment on Thursday, got through that one live, which is always good. And then it's just this weather was just swept straight across the bottom of Perth, obviously it cleared up a little bit there, so we've got a report coming up for that bit of Perth, but then it just swept right through South Australia, and you played on the good side of it, which is still not a nice night, and then of course into Victoria and bottom end of New South Wales. So it's just been one of those weeks, and I reckon we're going to have one or two more of them through the winter as winter's just hit us.
19: Yeah, correct. And even when you look at the freshwater scene, like everything now is starting, and we'll talk about Victoria in a second, or the back end of this, but everything is genuinely starting to cool down.
20: On a positive note, something to heat that's going to heat, that is heating up. And I reckon I'm going to pack the swag up next week and I'm going to go and do this. I'm going to take a tinny. I might even steal one of your boats, one of your 17.
19: Five.
20: That's just including what's in the shed. Murray Craig.
19: Oh, yeah.
20: They're opened. And it's something that I've had no interest in. But having Finn and just his interest in everything, I don't even know how he watches YouTube and finds this stuff, but he keeps asking, I want to get these. They're different to Yabbies. They're freshwater craze. And I'm like, okay, so hoop netting, make sure you stick to the rules and regs. There is some serious strict rules and regs. There's a certain size limit. You can only take in between, I'm not even going to say the measurement because it's between 2 centimetres that you can have them in that. If they're bigger or smaller afterwards, you can't have it. Check the rules and regs. Whatever state you're in, coming from New South or Victoria, wherever you're catching these, but you need to stick to the rules and regs. Very strict, labelling your hoop nets, all that sort of stuff. But that has fired up too, and there were some great captures because inland, obviously, people were able to do this stuff this week.
19: All right, well, let's get to the whip around. We'll kick things off in New South Wales.
20: Yep.
19: And the kingfish at Monty, they still continue to fire.
20: Yeah, they were red hot again. There was, before the blow, they were going absolutely fantastic. And if you head up a bit further where the weather didn't get to, huge mulloway being caught land-based out of Port Stephens. And I've seen a fish that would have had to have been 40 pound. Unfortunately, the sharks got the other half of it. So if you can beat the sharks, there's some big mulloway caught land-based off Port Stephens.
19: Hey, Queensland, plenty of coral trout coming out of the Whitsundays at the moment. And there's a bit happening as well, Aaron.
20: Yeah, I was just seeing on Facebook, I thought anyone up north that listened to this or anyone that wants to escape our cold, $50,000 comp going on, no affiliation with it, Outback Camping, Fishing, Campfires, and over $50,000 in prizes, how they've advertised it. Have you ever heard of this? Because I hadn't. The Long Reach Yellow Belly Fishing Classic.
19: I've been to Long Reach.
20: In Queensland?
19: Yep.
20: In the Outback.
19: 2001, yep. A long time ago, we went around Australia with Mum and Dad.
20: And there's a yellow...
19: Haven't ever fished the Yellow Belly Fishing Classic, though.
20: 50 grand.
19: That's pretty bloody good.
20: That's what I thought. I don't know the rules and regs, but if you're in Queensland, and I've seen they had some advertisement leading up to it, and there's some fantastic yellow belly being caught, so why not? I don't know why you wouldn't. NT, heading over there. The charter's out of Darwin as well. There's heaps of queenies in and around the harbour.
19: Some good Spanish mackerel being caught as well.
20: Yeah, and out wide on the Jewfish grounds, they're... been seriously into them. And Dundee Beach, the Goldens, have just been 10 out of 10. It's always busy.
19: Time for WA Best of the West, thanks to the Department of Primary Industries and Regional Development. And a bit happening in Western Australia this week, guys.
20: Well, I was watching the footy, like I said, and there was more packets of plastic on the ground than there was players, let's put it that way, because the wind that come through. But
19: not only the wind, but can we talk about the water levels you sent through during the week?
20: Oh, yeah.
19: It hadn't hit high tide, but Fremantle, like the docks were under the water.
20: It was
19: underwater.
20: They said, so one in a 5-year event, this storm that's come through the bottom part of WA, obviously the top part.
19: Not that special then.
20: That's nothing much, is it? We get there every second day in Port Phillip Bay.
19: One in 5 years.
20: So seriously big front that come through, and it was just nasty, like hurricane type winds. It was literally like, I think it was 130 kilometres, 140 kilometre hour winds. Like it was really having a blow. But the one good thing with wind, and I don't like to say wind's a good thing, but what it does, it actually helps the fishing. It just gets things going again. It moves things, it creates things and does stuff. And if you happen to fish the Busterton Jetty after the blow, there was some seriously good snapper being caught. I'm just showing you a picture now of a young fella holding it. That'd have to be 8-plus kilo, that fish, doesn't it?
19: Yeah.
20: It's a real snapper too, not one of the fake New South Wales knobby ones. So it's a cracking snapper. And Busselton Jetty was fishing really well. And if you want more snapper, all the land-based stuff up to Frio, etc., pink snapper, they call them over there, is fishing really well. And, of course, the salmon. If you want to know more about the salmon in your area, head to the Salmon Tracker on Facebook. It's one that I always follow, and it's there's plenty happening on the salmon front, too much to report.
19: What about, so during the week, Nine News Perth had this incredible story of a group of mates that appear to have been the first to have ever surfed this extraordinary...
20: Oh, we spoke about this when it first got found, you and I did.
19: Tidal Rapid, yeah.
20: Yeah.
19: So all the vision that's emerged over the last week from the guys that have done it is absolutely extraordinary. So off the Kimberley coast, I took a jet ski, and these waves, like there was, I think he was held under for 40 seconds and he had the GoPro on. So it was, I think it's been finalised as a Guinness Book of Records record for the longest ever wipeout and held underwater because they had you could obviously see the clock ticking on the GoPro.
20: They must wear big jocks, Patrick.
19: Mate, unbelievable. So they had permission from
20: this is a tidal wave.
19: Yes.
20: And how can they see it? Because it's on the Nine News Perth app. He's on the video. Yes, you need to see the video to know.
19: It is just incredible. So these guys went there. They sought the permission of the traditional owners. And the wave, what was the face of the wave? 20 foot?
20: Oh, it was huge.
19: It was enormous.
20: But like, it's not even a wave. Like, you can clearly see its tidal. Like, it's...
19: Which is even more dangerous than the set.
20: It's like, it looks like the rip times 100. Like, it's just ripping back on itself. Like, it's as crazy as it gets, really. So good on them.
19: That is the best of the worst. Demersal Fishing Recovery Reforms. 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
20: Now, SA wipeout, not talking about making reports up this week. I got stuff all out of there. Tasmania, I got stuff all too. JC's bait and tackle, going to go into that. The Wokkal, there was cod, 70 and 80 centimetre caught through there. You've also got Lake Merrin. They had some really good caught through that too. So there is not a heap of reports from the freshwater stuff, but there was enough there to keep you busy on the cod scene. And then Victoria, I need to accept the fact that my report last week was wrong because Matty Casso maybe looked like an absolute idiot.
19: He did.
20: I reported that the kingfish were done and he's just come out before the blow and he's just gone bang. And these kingfish...
19: It's quite extraordinary how cold it is, yet he's still nailing these fish. I asked you about this and you said, well, it's not about the air temperature, it's about the water temperature and it's still holding.
20: And they do get a bit warmer over there too on the east coast of Mallacoota than what we do here in, well, you and I are based in Geelong region and such. But it's pretty impressive. So do the maths on it now. So he starts catching them before November, say November, December, January, February, March, April, May, and now we're in June. It's 8 months he's catching kingfish for.
19: It's pretty impressive.
20: Like, imagine if your snapper season went for 8 months like that in Port Phillip Bay. Would you get over it?
19: You know what? I don't think... Maybe you get over snapper, you never get over
20: kingfish. No, I think you're spot on there.
19: That is The Whip Around. You're listening to Real Adventures.
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19: Welcome back to Real Adventures. It's now time for All Aboard. And G-Man, you have joined us again on the radio show. And the reason I wanted to get you on today is because we are still in prime whiting time. It's going very, very well. Yes, the water is cold, but the fish are still hanging in there in Port Phillip Bay, because I know that you've nearly given up on whiting. Good morning, mate.
9: Morning, how are you?
19: Going very well. Now, those whiting haven't been too kind to you in Western Port. There's been a few members getting a few fish, a few Salt Guard members, but it hasn't been red hot over there. So we're going to talk a little bit about Port Phillip Bay, and you can obviously use this technique in Western Port, which is what you do to catch fish, and it's burling for fish. And the reason I wanted to get you on is you've been part in design of a product called Smash Pot, which is one of those lead heavy burley cages that I harp on about using all the time on the show, because if you haven't got the burley down where the fish feed, there's no point in having your baits down there. And something that you've helped design is working really, really well.
9: Yeah, that's correct. So what Smashbot is, it essentially, it actually has the handle of the masher of a burley pot inside the pot. So it slides up and down, and we've added teeth to the top and bottom. So whilst you're at anchor, every time you pull on that rope, it's actually mashing the burley up for you, where traditionally we have to, you know, bring the pot up every 15, 20 minutes, remash it and drop it back down. So that also breaks your burley cycle, but also takes time away from your fishing. Yep. So help design this. It's full stainless. It actually weighs over 3 kilos, so you can use a heavier rope than normal, because I know, you know, we always drive off on the burley pot. You won't drive off on this if you use an 8mm rope. It's just going to ski behind the boat. But yeah, and we've got a trap door at the bottom. So you feed it from the bottom, you mash it all in the bucket first of all, and you drop it over the side. End of the day, when you want to leave, you just literally open the trap door, shake it twice, and all the burley's gone. So it's a lot cleaner on your hands than on the boat.
19: So just take us through when you burley, when you're using your burley, because I talk about when I do it, and that's the good thing with Salt Guide and you, yeah, myself and you. We do things differently at times, and I know we're pretty similar with the burley, but take us through when you pull the Smash Pot out and when you drop it down.
9: So basically, as soon as I get to a mark now, the first thing I worry about is putting the burley in. So yep. I put the burley straight in, and then if I'm on guide, sometimes I have to rig the rods. It gives time for the whiting to come in.
19: Yep.
9: And start fishing. So I'll generally, as it gets colder, I'll wait a little bit longer. But generally, if I haven't got a whiting in 5 to 10 minutes, I'm moving. This time of year, probably 15 minutes. And they will come in waves a little bit more this time of year too. So at the moment, I'm finding you might have to do 3 hours of the peak of that tide to get your, you know, double bag. And that that smash pot, I would say every 40 minutes, I might bring it up, put another handful, like half a dozen filters back in it and drop it back down. But it does go through a bit early, quicker than most things, but definitely holds the fish exactly at the boat.
0: Just quickly before we let you go, where can we get these burley cages that we're talking about? So smash pot is a burley cage. It's a heavy lead burley cage around that 3 kilo mark. It does all the work for you, keeps your hands clean. Where can we actually get one from?
9: So you just look up smashpot.com.au and you just deal with Joey direct. So I've helped design it through Joey. I make no profit out of it whatsoever. Joey's just a mate of mine and I wanted a good product. So he's brought it out. They're not cheap. They're just under $300, but you get what you pay for. It's full stainless steel, no lead at all. It's got an 8mm bottom and an 8mm top. And I think

0: thick. So it's full stainless. So no rust and no components that can fall out of it either.
1: That is Gwayne Blake from Salt Guide, my partner in crime. Thanks very much for joining us this morning, mate.
0: Thank you.
2: Ford's next adventure. Load it up, live it up. Ford F-150.
3: All right, it's time for Ford's next adventure. Thanks to Ford, load it up, live it up, Ford F-150. And we're hitching the caravan and all the boat. And
4: well,
3: it's,
4: how about you take the caravan, I'll take the boat. So we've got best of both worlds.
3: You know what?
4: No kids.
3: You take the boat, I'll take the plane. Because I'm taking this to Port Douglas.
4: Oh, thanks for that. at least the seat warmers are comfy.
3: So Port Douglas, flying into Cairns. So we've got a bit of a trip up north.
4: Sure.
3: And then we're going for a drive again.
4: I'd love to be up north this week. It's been horrible here in Vic.
3: So we're taking the Captain Cook Highway, which, you know, everyone sees the Great Ocean Road as one of the great ocean drives. But I would argue that the Captain Cook Highway between Cairns and Port Douglas is in many ways just as spectacular because it literally follows the beach, and you're on the beach.
4: So you're not driving off a cliff if you accidentally look off the side.
3: Not quite the cliffs of the Great Ocean Road, and it takes you to a beautiful place.
4: Do they have cyclists there, though?
3: There's a few cyclists I'm sure you could knock out. Way less than...
4: Pat's love-hate for the cyclists.
3: Way less than the Great Ocean Road. But Port Douglas, in terms of a fishing destination, there's a beautiful port there, the Crystal Brook Superyacht Marina. And you've obviously got, you know, when we talk about Cairns, Aaron, obviously, generally, if we're talking fishing, we're talking the grandeurs that are the 1,000-plus pound blue and black marlin.
4: Well, the black marlin's the one that you and I have said that we don't want to do, but we can't say it until we've done it. So we need to do it.
3: But Port Douglas as a destination is a beautiful place, not only for fishing, but also for families. So I've been up there a few times. And there's a great diversity of different things you can do with the families. But Hartley's Croc Farm is what I want to focus on because our kids both love the outdoors, both love crocodiles, our boys anyway. And it's one of the great days. I would argue that it's probably the premier croc farm, not necessarily a farm, but croc zoo in the country. Would you disagree? Or
4: yeah, well, I've only been there the time with you. It was fantastic. It was as good as it gets.
3: Yeah. Port Douglas, Ford's next adventure. Ford. Load it up, live it up. Ford F-150.
2: Whatever you need the muscle for, load it up. Live it up in the Ford F-150.
3: Righto, it is time for Boat Chat. And there's a bit happening on this front because the trophy is the 29 WA Walker Enter is out of our good mate Robbie's yard. He thought someone had stolen it during the week.
4: Yeah,
3: I didn't tell him that I was moving the boat.
4: No, when you do leave your boat at one of my mate's places, maybe just give him a text and say I'm picking it up.
3: Yeah, no, that's fair. But he did say, I noticed the gate was closed and if someone had stolen it, there's no possible way that they would have escaped
4: the
3: out
4: gate
3: of it
4: was still
3: without
4: upright.
3: Destroying
4: that's
3: it.
4: That's right. Electric gates. I missed out this week on Boat Chat because I was gallivanting up in Melbourne at the hospital. You went down there before footy. What did you and Dan catch up talk about? Because I know you were down there mucking around as usual. Where are you at? What did you find? Because you haven't even told me yet, because you did that, went and played footy, and then...
3: So this week has been about positioning of screens, Simrads.
4: Yep.
3: So
4: which you and I had a brief chat about, went through that beforehand.
3: We
4: so
3: did.
4: Half
3: we did.
4: Idea what you talked about there, yep.
3: Yep. So we've got the 16-inch in the main dash.
4: Yep.
3: Could have gone bigger, but then...
4: Or two. Yep.
3: But... I like the ability of having an actual physical switch. So now you can get these C-zone systems where it's a touch interface. But in a boat, I don't know about you, but I still like feeling the click of a button. It's just more reassuring and I feel like there's less can go wrong in many ways. So going with the 16-inch, so there's still a bit of room on the rest of the dash for physical buttons.
4: Yep.
3: So I went through that, and then we spoke a little bit about the configuration of the transom and just changing around the position of the live well door. So that now becomes really quite close to the rear transom door, which gives us a little bit more room for battery access, But what it does do as well is it changes the draw positioning on the trophy, because the draw position on the trophy at the back for storage, and we're quite limited

0: with this boat with storage changes. It becomes high now because the boats at the time were designed with this. What would you call it? It's like a pseudo bait esky.
1: We had the same conversation. We're looking at it. I don't know what it's called.
0: And we don't really know what it was used for.
1: No, we don't. We don't know. Like, it's
0: because you're not putting bait in something like that. Because if it
1: to me, it's like a freshwater sink was there.
0: That's what it's a bit like, isn't it?
1: But there's no freshwater sink,
0: and
1: in a way,
0: there's already a freshwater sink on the back of the skipper's chair anyway.
1: Yeah, there is.
0: So that's being removed.
1: Yeah,
0: and we're putting drawers up there.
1: A bit more practical
0: at the top, which means there's greater battery access at the bottom. And working through that with Dan has been a really good experience because you can actually physically walk through the boat together.
1: That's a good point that you make, physically walking through with him. Because I know that you and I had a walk through him previously to you going down there. And just things like I said to you, you're like, I want to keep this set up here. I want the cup holder there. I said, well, where's your joystick control going to go? And until you see it.
0: Correct. And feel it.
1: And feel it. You don't, oh, crap.
0: And put your arm down.
1: Didn't think of that.
0: Yep.
1: So when you are designing a boat, whether it's brand new or doing what you're doing, make sure you actually
0: physically
1: go through it. Look, have a feel. I think you spent longer trying to get the steering wheel in the position you wanted to get it in than anything else, because I'm like, no, what about this? And you're like, no, what about this? And Dan's like, no, it needs to be here. This is central, this, that.
0: Well, he's thinking about centering it up to make sure it's everyone has a different view.
1: That's right. Because normally you'd say leave it where it was, for instance, but where it was wasn't actually that nice to drive. It was when you're driving on a tuner all day and it's sitting up around your neck. Not much fun.
0: And I think it's good to have the different debate, because most of the time I think we finished on the same page.
1: Yeah, once we all had our argument and our bit piece to say, then your 3 years put it together and was like, okay, yeah, I think that is the best idea. And most of the time mine was right.
0: So it's going to sit in the shop for a bit. The other thing was adding is a version of C-Deck. There's a company called Evercore that I have seen on socials, and I love the fact it's a cork material, so I've got to find out how much
1: someone sent him an email for free. I think that's probably where it's going.
0: Please. Something like that, though, just looks a little bit more natural than what C-Deck does.
1: Yep.
0: So something like that for the back decks, and then once the boat's done, then we're gearing up for new engines. Oh, the other thing is the bowsprit and the anchor design.
1: Oh, that's a whole nother chat.
0: We spent a fair bit of time on that.
1: And I think Dan's going to spend a fair bit of time on that because it's ugly. It sits on top of the bow at the minute. It just sits there pronounced.
0: Exposed.
1: Yuck.
0: Yeah, it's not great.
1: But
0: drum winches are hard. Like, they're the best, but they're difficult to find.
1: Especially the size of it.
0: It's a big
1: one. Like, you need a big box for that. Like, it's not just a little tinny anchor winch. It's a significant winch. That boat is large. So we need to work out whether you keep it, you can fit it, whether we potentially look for another brand that does it a little bit smaller, maybe. I don't know. That's on the next list.
0: I suggested a windlass anchor, which is what the Bertram has, and you looked at me with eyes that were like,
1: do you know what they are?
0: Piercing through my soul. Don't rate them. I know that.
1: Do you know what? They're for bringing more fenders in. Off yachts. That's what they're made for. They're not made to pull up anchor in Port Phillip Bay against a four-knot tide.
0: And on that note...
1: In a four-ton boat.
0: On that note, this has been Boat Chat.
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1: All thanks to Isuzu Ute Australia. Love how you live in the Isuzu MUX.
0: Can I play a little news clip to bring in your tip for the week?
1: Sure.
14: Southern bluefin tuna weighing a whopping 140 kilograms has been caught off South Australia. The big fish measuring 209 centimetres landed about 50 nautical miles off Adelaide's south coast.
0: All right, now, thanks to... Nine News Adelaide for that audio.
1: Don't even thank them because...
0: You're not happy.
1: During the week, the last week, there was one caught out of Apollo Bay.
0: You're not
1: happy. It was 104 kilo on a charter boat.
0: You think they should be in the news every week.
1: Well, not me. The other guys that are out there doing this on a daily basis, the charter boat guys who are in the fighting the storms, battling the crap to get their punters fish. So not me, no. But... I have got one of the bigger fish of the season, let's be honest. I've measured 138 leaning on my tree seal, so probably 145, close to 150. But no.
0: I knew there'd be a self-inserting.
1: I was taking the you know what of myself. So seriously, don't go. The tip is when you get a fish of 107 kilo or 104 kilo, whatever it was from Apollo
0: Bay.
1: For Kari to say, that's not even a big fish, is it? No, it's not. I understand you went with your cousins and you had a great time and you caught your fish on a charter boat. You didn't mention the charter boat in your company, the name that you went on. Is pathetic in itself.
0: Yes.
1: You don't ring the news to tell them that you've caught this fish, that over 500 of them been caught that week from the same destination.
0: Slow news day.
1: Then you've got the South Australia one that you just played. Now, that was Apollo Bay. One that you just played, biggest in years to come out of South Australia.
0: This year.
1: Well, in the last week. 5 minutes. Port Macdonald is the prime location to go catch southern bluefin tuna up to 160 kilo by a... And I'm telling you, there's been some big fish come out of Port Macdonald. And I know SA is trying to pump up their tourism with fishing. Well, they've banned it and they've stuffed it for themselves. So I understand I'm all there to support that because it is a wonderful place. But we don't need to promote a small... Oh, that's a big one, 140 kilo, a good bluefin tuna. If you get a 150 or a 160 or a 170... I'm taking the 150 out. If you beat a 160-plus kilo bluefin tuna, southern...
0: Yes.
1: That can make the news. If a kid breaks a record, or even if a six-year-old or something lands a record fish or a big fish, maybe breaks the news. The tip is leave it to your social media because it's not worth breaking news. Just not. Sorry, Sandra Sully, but it's not. We're not doing it. I'm not happy about
0: it. It's a great tip. All right, that is Red's tip.
1: It is. All thanks to Isuzu. Everyday life doesn't have to be everyday at all. Love how you live in the Isuzu MUX. It is now time for the flying gaff, Patrick. What have you got for me?
0: Okay, we're heading back to Channel 9 News.
14: Themed booze cruise has gone bottoms up in Turkey, with close to 150 people left paddling in the Mediterranean Sea. The Big Boss Diamond ship was setting sail for a daily tour when it began to take on water near the unfortunately named Paradise Island. Within an hour, the boat had sunk, with only the masts remaining above the surface. All passengers were rescued without injury.
0: This is like, you know, when Jack Sparrow arrives at port and he's standing on the mast and the rest of the boat is underwater.
1: Mm.
0: This is exactly that. So the gaff heads to the Mediterranean.
1: It's a big, long gaff.
0: It is a big, long gaff. Well, it's a big, long boat, mate. You've got 100 and whatever it was, 40 people on board. I find it extraordinary.
1: You've got
0: to put the bungs in.
1: As I say, they make good firewood, Patrick, those wooden boats.
0: Like, I tell you what, it's going to take some effort to get that out of the water.
1: No, it's not. It's just going to make a new snapper reef.
0: No, well, obviously you've got to get it out. But if you so this is not a hard thing to find on social media. It legit looks like it's a full wreck. It's a pirate ship wreck.
1: Yep.
0: 148 on board.
1: New dive tourism spot. I'm all for it. We need nothing like a new addition to the tourism game.
0: Well, that is the gaff, and that is the show. We hope you've enjoyed it. We'll do it all again next week. Thanks for your company.
1: Thanks to you.

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1: But I was astounded driving home and seeing so many stores open, and I thought, what happened to the good old days when people were still together? You know, family time. But now it just feels like another day of the week.
0: The Nightline with Sherilyn Darcy. 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
8: Good morning, I'm Frank Bonacorso. Two people have been charged over the death of a man in northern New South Wales. Police were called to a home on Seaview Crescent in Tweed Heads yesterday morning after reports a man had been assaulted by a person known to him. Police say the 34-year-old alleged victim had been assaulted by another Tweed at another Tweed Heads property before he was driven to the Seaview Crescent property by a woman. The man died at the scene and police later arrested a 31-year-old man and a 29-year-old woman. The male suspect is due in court today, charged with murder. The woman faces one count of hindering evidence. A hunt continues for a gunman following a drive-by shooting at Punch Bowl in Sydney Southwest, where a funeral for a gangland figure was planned. The service for slain Sydney man Lorenzo Lamalu was supposed to have been held at the Canterbury Road venue, but it had been cancelled. Senior Constable Lauren Mulhall says police were called to the venue on the corner of Punch Bowl and Canterbury Road at 2:30 p.m. yesterday.
9: Officers attached to Bankstown Police Area Command attended and found that several shots had been fired into a venue by an unknown SUV before it drove from the scene. A short time later, police were called to Gillian Place following reports of a fire. Officers attended and found an abandoned car was well alight.
8: A 30-year-old man will appear in a Queensland court tomorrow charged with grievous bodily harm after a baby boy sustained life-threatening injuries at Kurrumundi on the Sunshine Coast in April. Police will allege the child received several serious injuries, including extensive brain and optical trauma, as well as multiple fractures. A man known to the child was arrested at Warrener yesterday afternoon and charged. He's been refused bail to appear in court. Global economic resilience continues despite the uncertainty created by the Iran war. The performance has been underpinned by robust corporate earnings and ongoing AI-driven capital investment. William Buck, the chief economist at Bessadetto, says there have been some surprises.
10: In the most recent data, for example, in the United States, the jobs market is showing resilience. In fact, the non-farm payrolls data that was printed on Friday was almost double what the market was expecting. And that has caused interest rate markets to expect the US central bank to possibly tighten rates before the end of this year.
8: The US military says it has intercepted several Iranian missiles and drones fired at a number of Gulf countries and the Strait of Hormuz. Seven ballistic missiles were aimed at Kuwait and Bahrain, all but one of which were shot down. US forces later struck Iranian radar surveillance sites off its coast. The latest exchange further threatens the fragile ceasefire between the two countries. The Democratic Republic of Congo says 71 new Ebola cases have been confirmed in a 24-hour period. It brings the number of confirmed cases there to 452 since an outbreak of a rare strain of the disease last month. 82 people have died of Ebola since the outbreak. Sport, and in NRL, Brisbane's hopes of retaining the premiership are in jeopardy after a fifth straight loss, this time to the Titans, 28-23 at Suncorp. The Dolphins have moved to equal fourth on the ladder with a 40-14 win over North Queensland. In AFL, Fremantle crushed North Melbourne, Brisbane were too good for Gold Coast, and Port Adelaide defeated West Coast. In football, the Matildas have gone down to Mexico in Newcastle 1-0 after a strike from inside the box gave the visitors the win in the 92nd minute, while Switzerland leads the Socceroos 1-0 at half-time in their pre-World Cup friendly in San Diego. And in Super Rugby, the Crusaders crushed the Blues 52-31, while the Chiefs defeated the Queensland Reds 46-24 to see off the last Australian team in the finals. In finance, oil is worth $90 a barrel. Gold is trading at $4,328 an ounce. One Australian dollar buying 70.45 US cents. 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Sunny with light winds. We're heading for top temperatures of 20 degrees in the city, 20 in the west. Looking further ahead, Monday partly cloudy, medium chance of showers, partly cloudy on Tuesday, a shower or two on Wednesday. At the moment in the city, it's 10 degrees, Bankstown 7, Penrith 6 and Richmond 3. That's the latest 2SM News. I'm Frank Bonacorso.
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12: Good morning, good morning, good morning to everyone. All those early risers across Newcastle's 2HD and the Super Radio Network going out to many, many networks all over the country. How are you this morning? You early risers, you've already got your Sunday off and running. We will get into talk very, very soon. 13 1269 is the number here. I'd love to hear from you this morning. What is on your mind? We've got lots to talk about this morning. The round ball game, what is happening with affordability of housing. But here's George Harrison now. Newcastle's 2HD and the Super Radio Network.

A bit of Hari Hari, Krishna Krishna, Hallelujah, George Harrison in his post-Beatles successful run there of some solo hits that he had with My Sweet Lord. My Sweet Lord, how are we this morning? Hope you're well for those early risers across Newcastle's 2HD and the Super Radio Network. Getting your Sunday off a lot faster than all those sleepyheads still sleeping in at this morning, who obviously can't hear me. Well done you for being up and about. What's on your mind? 13 12 69 is the number here. A reminder that if you're on the roads today, double demerit points are in place in New South Wales all the way through until 11:59 p.m. tomorrow night, Monday night. It kicked in on Thursday. The police are very, very active this long weekend, this King's birthday long weekend. Gee, I'll tell you what, having grown up saying the Queen's birthday for the better part of my life, it is very difficult to try and change your brain to saying the King's birthday weekend, but that's what it is, even though it's nowhere near his birthday, or the Queen's birthday for that matter. One of those, well, lovely public holidays we had in New South Wales that I still scratch my head and wonder why are we still doing this. But anyway, that's a whole topic of conversation if you want to raise it at 13 12 69. But yeah, if you're on the roads, be careful. Double demerit points. And up in Queensland, they have a slightly different system where if you have a second offence, they hit you with double demerits, and they have that all year round. So please stay very, very safe on our roads as we make our way through another long weekend. Let's start the program, like I always like to start the program, with a little bit of good news.

0: day.
1: A little bit of Good News Week theme there from the Hedge Hoppers. Now, this is quite an amazing story from last week that I carried over to this week. A stunning manuscript containing the full extent of the King Arthur legend, embossed with sumptuous illustrations, was going up for auction at Christie's. Now, there's only one of three such copies that are known that are left in the world. All remain in private collections. The Labaudi manuscript, it's called. It contains 126 illustrations, a unique story of the wizard Merlin disguising himself as a stag and enjoying an exquisite degree of preservation. The book is 750 years old. Now, inside, the readers can find the tales of King Arthur, stories of Gawain, Lancelot, Galahad, and the Knights of the Round Table, Merlin and his antics, and of course, the myth of the Holy Grail. Now, speaking of that, what is really interesting, seeing the photos of this particular manuscript, is the makers of the movie Monty Python and the Holy Grail, looks like they actually used excerpts, or they used a very, very similar font and a very, very similar look out of this exact manuscript. Because I looked at it, I thought, is that out of the movie Monty Python, where they made the little cartoons move and whatnot? But it's actually out of this original book. Now, scholars, they see the auction as a fantastic opportunity to acquire the manuscript, which hasn't been entirely documented for public display and study, where more about this more famous Western fables can be revealed. Now, others see the 126 miniature illustrations in the book, many embossed with gold leaf with shine, still shines quite brightly to this day, as a fantastic way to draw visitors to historic libraries where a book might be exhibited. Now, any such library would have to dig into its endowments. However, because the book is expected to sell for, you're sitting down, well over $2 million and likely much more. Now, I'll have to look up to see whether it actually did sell. And now, it's a beautifully illuminated manuscript. It contains wonderful Arthurian stories depicted in exquisite miniatures. Dr. Irene Fabry Taranaki, who specialises in French texts in the Cambridge University Library, she spoke to the media about this particular book, the Labaudi manuscript. Originally, it was made for aristocratic patrons, possibly women, who are very fond of Arthurian stories. Indeed, aristocratic patrons included knights, real and hereditary, French war heroes, and the industrialist Jean Labaudi that the book is named after. Of special interest to scholars is the illustration's creator, believed to be an anonymous Low Country artist known as the Master of the Liege Apocalypse, after an illustration at the end of times for which he's very famous, apparently. According to scholars, his work is often attributed wherever the male figures have little red dots in the centre of their cheeks. And looking at the photos, yes, there's lots of dots on their cheeks. So there's your Good News Week story, a book, a manuscript, 750 years old, containing gold leaf that continues to shine to this day. If you've got a spare $2 million, although after the budget you may not have that much spare change, I might have. Can you look up whether it actually sold, Mark, this book, this manuscript? The Labaudi, L-A-B-A-U-D-Y, Labaudi manuscript. It went up for auction about a week ago. So, yeah, quite extraordinary. I love stuff like that. And also, you know, all the little hidden texts. I've seen enough movies now to see that, to show that there's always something hidden in these stories, in these illustrations, a clue to some secret treasure. No, it's not been sold yet. The sale date, it's actually slated for the 8th of July. Okay, all right, I'll make a little mental note of that. It's actually expected to... Oh, that was £2 million, by the way. £2 million. Well, that makes it a little bit dearer. So it's expected to fetch between £1.5 and £2 million. What's that? $4.5 million. Wow. It, puts the Harry Potter first edition book into perspective, doesn't it? All right, we're going to head to the phones right after this. I've got a couple of callers waiting. I'm going to get to you right after this. Look forward to having a chat. 13 12 69. 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

0: 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Rain comes on steady, hot and strong. 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
6: Which is exactly what Jason's done. Good morning, Jason.
7: Hey, Tony. How you going?
6: Yeah, going well. Going well. What's on your mind today?
7: I remember a few years ago, I got on, I was talking to John Laws, and I mentioned it, I suggested this one to him. So it looks like it's going to probably not be a bad idea, maybe see what your listeners think.
6: Mm.
7: But you see, every morning now, and it's been going on for years, the same old, someone's been ram raided or had their shop burnt out or some sort of, you know...
6: targeted attack.
7: Targeted, all going on.
6: Mm.
7: All through the Jewish infrastructure of North Sydney, all around there, blah, blah, blah, blah, blah. Now, here's my take on it. What if the New South Wales government, the federal government, they put in place for a period of time a checkpoint system? Now, a checkpoint system, say, well, okay, we'll start it and we'll do it in the hotspot area of Sydney.
6: Yep.
7: And from 9 o'clock at night till 6 a.m. in the morning, or, you know, you look on the map, it's pretty simple to do, and areas here, there and there, there'll be checkpoints.
6: Yep.
7: It'll be a system set up by the police.
6: It does take us back to a sort of a World War II feel, doesn't it? We had to pass through checkpoints to get through places.
7: Well, that worked. They had Checkpoint Charlie. Everybody through the east and west of Germany. You would have checkpoints years ago through Europe to go through the country.
6: Yep.
7: There'd be checkpoints. So, you know, this country has got to keep up with things, otherwise it's just getting out of hand day by day.
6: Well, you know, I always watch, and I've been criticised for this, I always watch what happens overseas, and I remember a couple of callers saying to me, especially when I was on overnight, saying, yeah, why are you focusing so much on what happens overseas? You know, you need to focus more on what happens here in Australia. And I said, because by looking at what happens overseas, it's a bit of a litmus test as to what might be coming here in Australia. And what you're saying there is, geez, I tell you what, it's bad over in the UK. The UK, some of the decisions that are coming out of the court system in the UK are downright frightening. They are allowing people that commit these sort of really, really serious crimes out on bail on an almost daily basis.
7: Yeah, well, you know what? I'm going to be a bit sinister. I think, you know, letting people, putting someone out on bail. Now, is that a good thing or a bad thing?
6: If you read, and I'll have to get a hold of it again, but I got a hold of what's called the judge's guidebook, and there's some paragraphs in there that should make everyone quite disturbed, because essentially they're saying that if the person has a high chance of rehabilitation, including if they, especially if they have Aboriginal skin, or if they're Aboriginal rather, then they encourage judges to apply the bail laws, and that's what's been happening for quite some time now. And everyone's getting quite shocked at, oh, you know, this judge has gone soft on crime. Well, their guidebook literally tells them to do it if there is a chance of rehabilitation. But, you know, to me, once I see, you know, the same youth who's been arrested 17 times for break and enter and for assault, and the same judges say, all right, well, I'll let you out on bail, but, you know, be very, very careful that, you know, you're running out of lives, you know, to be sent to jail. This is what happens. They just keep turning them out on the street.
7: Okay. Now, you just said that 17 times, you're using an example, 17 times yep. they've been released. We yep. hear the same jargon crap every time.
6: Yep, every time.
7: They're out on bail, right, and they go and attack women and they kill them, all this stuff.
6: Yep.
7: Now, like I said earlier, this, we'll go back to the discussion. I'm a little bit sinister.
6: Mm.
7: Now, I'm all for it. If a woman is being continuously attacked, assaulted, raped, bashed by this arsehole, she should be
6: allowed
7: to bear a firearm in her protection. Mm. This is the road we're going down.
6: And it is going down that road, Jason, because there's more and more debate now I'm seeing even online is, you know, how far is someone allowed to go to protect themselves inside their own home? And the police are, you know, they're coming out and saying, oh, no, you know, if you step over the line, you commit a crime, you know, we'll be there. And I'm thinking, well, why aren't you there? Well, they are there for the original perpetrator, but they're being let out on bail. So, you know, we're being told we can't even protect ourselves on our own property.
7: Well, you can to a certain extent.
6: Mm.
7: And this other business about being released out on bail, you know, once that person is being released and they're out in the public, now the judge or the court system has let them go free, haven't they?
6: They have, absolutely.
7: Okay. Well, now who's going to protect him? What say if he is set upon?
6: I'll stop that interview there, or that conversation there. Thank you, Jason, for your call. 13 12 69 is the number here across Newcastle's 2HD and the Super Radio Network. We're heading to a news and weather update. I'd love to hear what is on your mind. 13 12 69. Just keeping an eye out on the Socceroos match. I do want to actually have a chat about the Socceroos after. Oh, we've equalised. Australia have equalised in the last few minutes. Yenge has equalised for Australia, one of our new strikers. So, Switzerland scored in the 14th minute. We have equalised in the 56th minute. I'm going to tell you on the other side of the news, with the World Cup coming up starting this week, the Men's World Cup, I break the teams up into three groups, and I'll tell you about the three groups, and it's just in my head, and it might help you understand, for those of you who don't follow the round ball game, what actually happens at a World Cup. So, very exciting. 48 teams finding it out to be the best in the world, a tournament that goes on every 4 years. It's pure theatre, and biggest show on earth, bigger than the Olympics. Quite exciting that's kicking off very, very soon. But I'll talk about that. On the other side of the news, I shall also have a chat to our callers who've been waiting. Thank you for being patient. I'll talk to you on the other side of the news to have a decent chat with you. Otherwise, I would have only spoken to you for about 30 seconds. So a lot more coming up. Newcastle's 2HD and the Super Radio Network.
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15: Morning, I'm Frank Bonacorso. A manhunt is underway for a gunman and accomplices after a brazen drive-by shooting at Punch Bowl in Sydney's southwest. A funeral service had been planned for slain Sydney man Lorenzo Lomalu at the venue on Canterbury Road but was cancelled. Senior Constable Lauren Mulhall says police were called to the venue at 2:30 p.m. yesterday following reports several shots had been fired from an unknown SUV before it drove from the scene.
16: A short time later, police were called to Gillian Place following reports of a fire. Officers attended and found an abandoned car was well alight. Fire and Rescue New South Wales arrived and extinguished the blaze. However, the car sustained significant damage.
15: A man has died in a fatal crash in Queensland's Logan City. Police say a Mitsubishi Triton and Mazda hatchback were involved in a crash on the Logan motorway at Tanamera yesterday afternoon. The Mitsubishi left the roadway and rolled, and the driver and sole occupant, a 61-year-old man, died at the scene. The occupants of the Mazda, a man and woman, both aged 39, were not injured. A medical study has revealed nearly 4,000 Australian cancer cases were missed during the first 9 months of the COVID pandemic, and some cases that would have been treatable with early detection are now incurable. The Lancet Oncology study found more than 55,000 cases worldwide were not diagnosed, with more than 3,700 missed in Australia. Diagnostic rates for melanoma and rectum cancers were the hardest hit in Australia. There was a 9% diagnostic gap in colon and breast cancers, 7% for prostate cancer and 6% for lung cancer. Australia's homeowners could be in for a brief reprieve from rising mortgage payments. The Reserve Bank is being tipped to hold the cash rate when it meets next on June the 16th to hand down its decision. AMP Chief Economist Dana Messina says there are some clear signs a rate hike won't happen until later in the year.
17: The most likely outcome is for rates to remain on hold at 4.35%. We've had some key pieces of data come out in the last few weeks. We had the April employment figures, which were a little bit weaker, and the unemployment rate went up due to some one-offs, but nevertheless, the unemployment rate still went up.
15: Fresh data shows more than 200,000 older Australians are still waiting for support at home assessments or approvals. The federal government is reviewing the support at home prioritisation algorithm and access for people living with motor neurone disease. Council on the Ageing Australia CEO Patricia Sparrows warns there's still a long way to go before older Australians get support they need.
18: There's a lot of work to do. We want to see people get support within 30 days, and we need to make sure that the system's working to that time so people are getting the right care at the right time and that people aren't waiting and waiting for care that's too late to come.
15: In NRL, a 65-metre chip chase in the dying minutes helped the Gold Coast to an epic upset 28-23 win over Brisbane at Lang Park, the loss leaving the Broncos 4 points adrift at the top eight. The Dolphins have notched up a fifth straight win with a 40-14 thumping of North Queensland. Fremantle have cemented their place at the top of the AFL ladder with a 124-point belting of North Melbourne in Bunbury. Elsewhere, Brisbane defeated Gold Coast and Port Adelaide defeated West Coast. In football, Mexico have defeated the Matildas 1-0 in Newcastle, and the Socceroos in Switzerland are one goal apiece midway through the second half of their pre-World Cup friendly in San Diego. In tennis, Mira Andreeva has won the French Open title at the age of just 19, beating qualifier Maya Hwalinska in the final at Roland Garros. And in Super Rugby, there are no more Australian sides left after the Queensland Reds went down to the Chiefs 46-24 in last night's qualifier in Hamilton. In finance, oil is worth $90 a barrel, gold trading at $4,328 an ounce, and one Australian dollar buying 70.45 US cents. 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Sunny with light winds. We're heading for top temperatures of 20 degrees in the city, 20 in the west. Looking further ahead, Monday partly cloudy, medium chance of showers, partly cloudy on Tuesday, a shower or two on Wednesday. At the moment in the city, it's 10 degrees, Bankstown 7, Penrith 6 and Richmond 3. That's the latest 2SM news. I'm Frank Bonacorso.
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6: Good morning, good morning. How are we this morning? Hope you're well as you make your way through Sunday morning. Let's go back to the phones and let's have a chat to Chris. Morning, Chris.
19: G'day, mate. How are you?
6: Yeah, good. Yourself?
19: Yeah, so.
6: That's good.
19: Hey, the King's birthday.
6: Hmm.
19: I'm pretty naive, mate. I kind of thought it was the first King's birthday, but it's not. It's the third.
6: It's the third, yeah. It's been a little while. I still have trouble getting my head around it. It's always the Queen's birthday. I grew up for the better part of, what, over 55 years of my life knowing that it was the Queen's birthday. And then it's hard to change.
19: I was always a fan of Elizabeth.
6: Lizzie was great.
19: Yeah, she was fantastic.
6: Yeah. Yeah, she I don't think she ever put a foot wrong. I'll say she never put a foot wrong. I'll wait for someone to correct me on that one, but I think she never put a foot wrong.
19: Probably lucky not to see Andrew in the back of the car all bruised up. I wonder how he got bruised up.
6: Yeah, look, I think that would have really I think that would have broken her heart seeing all those stories come through of him and the allegations and how close he got himself to Epstein and
19: there's a whole lot of it. Look, actually, what I wanted to talk to you about was, have you heard of the Golden Fleet?
6: No, the Golden Fleet. I've heard of the Golden Fleece, Jason and the Argonauts, but no, the Golden Fleet.
19: Well, so the Golden Fleet is a new initiative by Trump,
6: right,
19: to build 15 battleships.
6: Okay, yep.
19: Right. Now, I was reading about those 15 battleships. They're pretty big. They're pretty impressive.
6: Wow, 15,000 to 20,000 tons, roughly triple the

0: up there.
1: Yeah,
0: obviously.
1: Yeah, got it up on the screen. Yeah, wow.
0: Righto. Well, this is what I want to say about it. See us, we signed ourselves up to the AUKUS deal for $368 billion to build these 15 Golden Fleet battleships. The estimated cost is $256 billion.
1: B for Barry, billion.
0: Yeah.
1: Wow. Gosh.
0: Well, we spent $368 billion.
1: Yes.
0: B for Barry on the stupid AUKUS.
1: Yeah, secondhand Temu version of them. And what? So these ones are what, $250 billion?
0: $256 billion?
1: Yeah, wow, gosh.
0: So, but at least you get 15. But the question is, how can Australia sign itself up for that much money? Well, originally the idea was 5 submarines.
1: Mm.
0: Even at that price, I mean, the price should have been 50 billion dollars on top.
1: Mm.
0: Right, for the 5 submarines, they're worth about 1.5 billion each to build the Virginia class.
1: Mm. Incredible. It's big money.
0: It's big money, but $368 billion is a lot bigger money, and we don't get any submarines.
1: Mm.
0: Australia should be, like, really protesting this amount of money being spent on submarines.
1: We got sucked into a bad deal. A new concern has emerged for the AUKUS submarine program, with the US congressional leaders warning that President Donald Trump's ambitious plans to build a new fleet of nuclear-powered Trump-class battleships could place additional strain on America's already stretched shipbuilding industry. US has requested assurances from the US Navy that the proposed Golden Fleet project will not delay construction and delivery of submarines earmarked for Australia under the AUKUS agreement. The concern comes as US shipyards are already struggling to meet existing production targets for Virginia-class submarines. I think they're more concerned about actually being able to build them. I don't think they're too concerned about having sold the AUKUS subs to us for $368 and then going and building some for themselves for $256.
0: We're the ones that should be concerned about the amount of money, not them.
1: Mm. Yeah, exactly. Well, yeah.
0: It's our money.
1: Yeah.
0: And it's way too much money for the AUKUS submarines. Mm. But the thing is, they can build 15 Trump-class battleships for $256 billion.
1: And you know that he doesn't cut corners. Like, he doesn't go and say, oh, let's build them on the cheap. You know that he'll put gold plate lining in the bathrooms. Ooh. Like, he'll go...
0: And the golf course.
1: Yeah, the golf course. Yeah, look, unbelievable.
0: But why wouldn't the biggest navy in the world need that many battleships? I mean, it's not for defence of their own country. It's to go all over the world and posture with power.
1: Yep.
0: And you know how you were talking about looking overseas and seeing what's coming?
1: Mm.
0: Well, if you look overseas and watch what's coming, what's in the Middle East now...
1: Mm.
0: is projected to come to the South China Sea and us in the reasonably near future, and it'll all be initiated by the same group of people that initiated the Middle East.
1: That are posturing at the moment.
0: Anyway, mate, you know the thing about bail?
1: Yes.
0: Look, you can blame nobody but society itself.
1: Mm.
0: Those two people that got attacked up on the Tablelands Friday night.
1: Mm, yep,
0: The elderly woman and elderly man stabbed.
1: Yep, yep.
0: And he shot the perpetrator.
1: Yep.
0: And
1: he's in trouble.
0: I hope the hell he doesn't get charged, because he shouldn't get charged. Mm. But the way our society works, there's a good chance he'll end up getting charged.
1: He'll end up getting charged, and he'll end up having to defend himself, and I'm sure there'll be a long, protracted legal court case where he'll eventually be exonerated. But in the meantime, someone else will have to either pick up his legal fees or he'll have to sell a house to cover it. Good on you, Chris. Good to talk to you as always. 131269 is the number here. Let's have a chat to Mary. Good morning, Mary.
2: I'm flabbergasted. I was just having a...
1: What are you flabbergasted over?
2: Oh, you caught me unaware.
1: Oh, sorry, mate.

0: All right. Do you want me to go to a song and I'll prepare? Take a breath.
1: I feel like Sylvester the Cat was one of them used to do it.
0: Suffering succotash. I never understood what succotash was. Suffering succotash. I think we all grew up on those cartoons. They were from a more innocent time. Gee, they were funny.
1: Yeah, that's terrific.
0: A lot of violence when you look back home now. Oh. A lot of gratuitous violence, but geez, it was funny. What is succotash? Here we go. It's an actual dish. Succotash is an American vegetable stew primarily made with sweet corn and lima beans. There you go. It comes from a Native American word, micotash, which translates to boiled kernels of corn. Wow. Okay.
1: Suffering succotash. Probably ate that. Those hillbillies, you know those devilly hillbillies?
0: Yes, I do.
1: So, you're speaking about Law and Order again. Mm. So, yeah, I've watched two movies called Papillon.
0: Yeah, what's Papillon?
1: I've watched the original one with Dustin Hoffman and... And I watched a new one with, I love him too, Charlie Henman. And I didn't even know it was him because he always looks different in his movies, Charlie Henman.
0: Yeah, right.
1: And it's such
0: The wrongful imprisonment. Yeah, okay. French Guyana was 75% true. Wow, okay.
1: Don't worry about the wrongful imprisonment. Worry about the imprisonment where it was on Devil. The last one was Devil's Island.
0: Yeah.
1: In the 1930s, mind you.
0: Mm.
1: Now, they had a lot of trouble in France. You see what's going on over there now with that football the other day. You would have been up on it with those riots. And they won.
0: Exactly. Paris Saint-Germain, just to recap, beat Arsenal, my team Arsenal, in a penalty shootout in the Champions League. So the Champions League is a competition where all the best teams in Europe play off against each other and they knock each other out, and then the winner raises the European Cup as the best team in Europe. They won and there were riots on the streets. Everyone's saying, what would happen if they'd lost?
1: And imagine if you're walking the streets, they're looking at Gay Paris and that happens to you and you're in the middle of it.
0: Yep, absolutely.
1: And you think, what on earth is going on?
0: That's right, and it's their summer over there right now. We're heading into summer, so it would have been quite pleasant, you know, nights out. There would have been a lot of tourists around and then getting caught up in that rubbish. Although, having said that, I have a feeling that probably a lot of the tourists were told, look, be careful tonight because, you know, if Paris do win, there'll be some fireworks and some celebrations. And if they lose, there'll be some fireworks and celebrations.
1: Well, they're not going to take it much long, you know. We're going into what you call that AI. I listened to a thing where in England... They've got the shelves. Instead of the shelf, the robot goes to the shelf. The shelf now goes to the robot.
0: Oh, wow.
1: And that is to save the aisle work of a human being where he would walk
0: resetting shelves.
1: Aisle.
0: Yeah, wow.
1: They don't need you anymore, so they bring the shelves and they push them all together. They save all that space.
0: Wow.
1: This is where
0: That's
1: we're
0: clever.
1: Heading.
0: That's clever. You got to give it to them. That's clever.
1: Too clever. Mm. Too clever. Because there's so many more human beings doubling the world in so many more years. Mm. And I don't care what anyone says. I worked in one job that went. I worked as a TAB penciler.
0: Oh, yeah. Yep.
1: And that we had 30 girls just where I worked, and we were down to about three or four.
0: Mm.
1: So don't tell me about what happens with
0: technology.
1: AI.
0: You go back in that same era, Mary, if you don't mind me saying that. Mm. there were secretarial pools. Remember, there was a pool of you watch shows like Mad Men. That's a sort of throwback to the 1960s advertising era. There were entire pools of secretaries typing up, you know, letters and all that's now gone. Mm. All that's now gone. No, even the telephone operators plugging the little jacks into the wall, you know, trying to put phones through.
1: But we didn't have the population then.
0: No.
1: But now we do.
0: Mm.
1: And now we've got all this crime. What I'm trying to say is that's not that far away with what happened. And now we know that they were putting people on Nauru and all those places. Mm. We have a massive amount of Pacific Islanders, and they're going to wonder what they're going to do for a living too. Mm. Now, all this crime, it's heading in only one direction, because we don't have the prisons on any of the mainland. No, England, no. They had to put them on the ship.
0: Yep, no. We don't have the health system to cope with if you have more than three people that are sick at the same time. Yep.
1: No, we don't have it to look after anybody over 65, and that's a fact. Mm. So we're heading in this direction. Now, these people want to wake up to themselves. They think they're getting away with 17 charges, but in the end, that's accumulated crime. Mm. Get the word accumulated. And when you get a different government in, mm. one day, that accumulated crime will put you out, say, on St. Helena Island or Brisbane. The old prison's still there, by the way, that they can rebuild in St. Helena, full of sharks, so you couldn't swim across.
0: Something tells me that you're saying that our future is super prisons and employing thousands and thousands of guards. That's what all our humans are going to do now. We're not going to be doing any work on stacking shells. We'll all be prison guards.
1: But they won't have them on the mainland because the mainland gets too big of money. They'll go and look for some island prison that, like Devon's Island.
0: Let's make it Tasmania. Let's make it Tasmania.
1: That's perfect. Actually, that's very poor Tasmanians. No. We're going to put them in Tasmania.
0: I've been to Tasmania, Mary. It is a beautiful, beautiful isle. I don't want to ruin it.
1: We'll make it
0: New Zealand. That might be better. Good on you, Mary. Take care. 13 12 69 is the number there. That's a very tongue-in-cheek conversation, by the way. But it is a worry when more and more of our human jobs are being taken away, stocking shelves and whatnot, automation, AI. Is coming and our population is growing. What are all these humans going to be doing for a living? So are we all going to turn into prison guards because our prisons are going to be overrun? It's very, very scary, the thought about future employment. And look, I'm not silly enough to not recognise. I do recognise that there are new jobs. There are probably, you know, kids going through school right now that are going to have jobs that are not created yet. I do understand that concept, and that's a very, very real thing. But I still worry about, who's going to actually build the stuff, the manufacturing, getting your hands dirty, the trades. Yeah, it's very, very interesting. Love to hear your thoughts. 13 12 69 Newcastle's 2HD and the Super Radio Network.
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10: Good morning, I'm Frank Bonacorso. A hunt continues for a gunman following a drive-by shooting at Punchbowl in Sydney's southwest, where a funeral for a gangland figure was planned. The service for slain Sydney man Lorenzo Lamalu was supposed to have been held at the Canterbury Road venue, but it had been cancelled earlier. Senior Constable Lauren Mulhall says police were called to the venue on the corner of Punchbowl and Canterbury Road at 2:30 p.m. yesterday.
11: Officers attached to Bankstown Police Area Command attended and found that several shots had been fired into a venue by an unknown SUV before it drove from the scene. A short time later, police were called to Gillian Place following reports of a fire. Officers attended and found an abandoned car was well alight.
10: A 30-year-old man will appear in a Queensland court tomorrow charged with grievous bodily harm after a baby boy sustained life-threatening injuries at Currumundi on the Sunshine Coast in April. Police will allege the child sustained serious injuries, including brain and optical trauma, as well as multiple fractures. A man known to the child was arrested yesterday afternoon and charged. He's been refused bail to appear in court tomorrow. The US Defence Secretary Pete Hegseth has used a speech marking the anniversary of the D-Day landings in France to attack European immigration policies. The Defence Secretary was speaking at an event commemorating the 82nd anniversary of Allied forces storming the beaches of Normandy on June 6, 1944. Mr. Hegseth says Europe is now being stormed by dangerous ideology.
12: When will European capitals do something about that invasion? Or is it too late? I pray not, and I believe not. The men who fought and died here restored freedom to Europe. That freedom must be maintained by this generation of leaders and warfighters.
10: The US military says it has intercepted several Iranian missiles and drones fired at a number of Gulf countries and the Strait of Hormuz. Seven ballistic missiles were aimed at Kuwait and Bahrain, all but one of which were shot down. US forces later struck Iranian radar surveillance sites off its coast. The latest exchange further threatens the fragile ceasefire between the two countries. Crowd caps, curfews and noise levels have been lifted for events on the Sydney Opera House forecourt. Under new rules, major music events will run from 8am until midnight on any day of the week, and late night sound levels will match those allowed earlier in the day. New figures reveal Australia is now one of the only developed countries classified as a deforestation hotspot. Australian author and landscape architect Costa Georgiadis says protection targets are falling short.
13: We've been giving the bush a short back and sides for decades. Clearing the understory, shaving the creeks, and what's left? 2,320 Australian species officially threatened with extinction. As a continent, we've lost more mammals than anywhere else on the planet.
10: Sport, and in NRL, Brisbane have lost day's fifth consecutive game after an epic encounter with Gold Coast 28-23. And Selwyn Cobbo scored a double as the Dolphins dismantled the Cowboys 40-14 in their clash in Townsville. In AFL, wins to Port Adelaide over West Coast, Brisbane over Gold Coast and Fremantle over North Melbourne by 124 points. In football, Australia and Switzerland have drawn 1-1 in their pre-World Cup friendly in San Diego. Earlier, the Matildas squandered several shots in goal to go down to Mexico 1-0 in Newcastle. In boxing, Australian Andrew Maloney has claimed the IBF Super Flyweight World title with a 12-round points victory over champion Willibardo Garcia in Japan. And in tennis, 19-year-old Mira Andreeva has become the youngest woman to win the Women's French Open title since Monica Seles in 1992, defeating qualifier Maya Kowalska in straight sets. In finance, oil is worth $90 a barrel. Gold trading at $4,328 an ounce. One Australian dollar buying 70.4 US cents. 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Sunny with light winds. We're heading for top temperatures of 20 degrees in the city, 20 in the west. Looking further ahead, Monday partly cloudy, minimum chance of showers. Partly cloudy on Tuesday, a shower or two on Wednesday. At the moment in the city, it's 10 degrees, Bankstown 7, Penrith 5 and Richmond 3. That's the latest 2SM News. I'm Frank Bonacorso.
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0: Hope your morning's going well. 13 12 69 as we start to make our way through another Sunday morning. What is on your mind? 13 12 69. We're going to go to the phones very, very soon. There's a bit of Sills and Croft across Newcastle's 2HD and the Super Radio Network.

0: A super memory there from the 70s, the early 70s, Seals and Croft with Summer Breeze, something that we're not getting right now with plenty of winter breezes, cold breezes. My goodness, the weather has certainly turned in the last few days. Let me play before I go to the phones. I will go to the phones in a very, very brief moment, but I just want to play this for you right now. Oh, if the sound turns off.
1: A little bit more direct. That's a fantastic ball. Flag down. Connor Metcalf, square ball for Yenge. Goal on debut for the Socceroos, and their bright start to the second half rewarded.
0: That's from the match this morning. The Socceroos up against Switzerland, and they were able to get a 1-1 draw with a goal on debut from one of our young strikers, Yenge. I'll talk a little bit more about that. But the gentleman who's been waiting on the phone for a little while, John, good morning, John.
2: Good morning, Tony.
0: How are you, mate?
2: Interesting program.
0: Thank you so far. I've only been going for an hour.
2: Pardon?
0: I said I've only been going for an hour.
2: Well, anyway, it's been okay.
0: Oh, that's good. That's now, good. What's on your mind today?
2: Now, we're talking about crime and everything else.
0: Mm.
2: The drive-by shooting yesterday at a funeral or prior to.
0: Mm.
2: We've got a gun in amnesty. Where are they getting their guns from?
0: Yeah, good question.
2: Here's the solution to the problem here. They can bring in millions and millions of dollars worth of cigarettes.
0: Mm. Yep.
2: How easy would it be to bring in a gun in?
0: Yeah, exactly. Yeah.
2: Now,
0: crime will find a way, John. Crime will always find a way.
2: Yes. The other thing is, emphasis is on our road safety and deaths and that.
0: Mm.
2: Why don't they apply the same stringent rules with all these people that are in these crime syndicates and everything?
0: Mm. Mm.
2: And we wasted 300 odd million on a referendum that we knew was not going to get up anyway.
0: Mm.
2: Just waste money on superfluous stuff.
0: Yep.
2: Instead of the real issues.
0: Yeah. Yep.
2: The budget's going to cause a lot more trouble and a lot more crime, and it contravenes our constitution.
0: It does. I actually read that only the other day. I can't wait to talk to Constitution Julie later on this morning. She tends to ring me of a Sunday morning. I have read some very interesting articles about what they've done that breaches the constitution this week.
2: Well, I'll tell you what's just happened. A friend of mine, I know that's got a contact to her. He said, just before I ring you, he said, I'm going to ring up Julie and get her to come on and explain the thing. So I suppose she might. I
0: hope so. Yeah, I think it's Section 55, but I'll wait for her to.
2: 55 and 57.
0: Yeah. There's something. Yeah, okay. They've actually done something that breaches the constitution. But what's interesting is Labor are playing it down, saying, "Well, we always do it," and the other side of politics have done it as
2: do it at all.
0: The other side of politics have done it as well. I'm thinking, does it make it right?
2: Albanese, you'd have a longer nose than Pope for Pinocchio.
0: Yeah,
2: the way.
0: Terrible.
2: Now, our constitution is our greatest saviour in this country, but they circumvent it with all our treaties and everything else. And I've got that list of that many treaties. Mm. When I send photos into announcers in 2SM and that, they nearly fund us, which you can't get now.
0: Yeah.
2: Now, what we talk about our shipbuilding and everything else like that. We've got no, like Cockatoo Island's gone, Garden Island's a skeleton.
0: Mm.
2: We've got no steel manufacturing here now. We were totally independent of everything, and now we're dependent. And the public are worrying about, which is right, our housing and everything else. We've got to stop immigration, and our immigration has got to come back to what our original immigration plan was after the war.
0: Mm.
2: Now, the crime...
0: Sustainable.
2: The crime and that on the streets. What hope have you got when the government let 100 odd, more than 100 criminals out of jail a couple of years ago? Mm. You remember that?
0: Yeah, absolutely. They essentially... I thought it was a while ago. I thought it was under when Julia Gillard was our PM.
2: It was later than that.
0: Was it? Oh, okay.
2: No, it's only a couple of years ago.
0: Oh, okay.
2: Albanese was in power when that happened.
0: Yeah.
2: So when you start this, that's against our constitution.
0: Yeah.
2: We can't send them back there because we signed a treaty called when they hang people. Capital punishment.
0: Capital punishment. Yeah.
2: We're not going to send them back there because they'll be
0: persecuted. Yeah.
2: But we can have them out here. and they've come out here under bodgy passports and everything else, and they're roaming our streets to assault people.
0: Yeah.
2: And if you can't protect yourself, but they can have hundreds of police on the turn out on the roads booking people, of course there's money in that.
0: Yep, absolutely.
2: And our general run of the country, we're dependent on everyone else.
0: The focus has always been on the wrong things, as far as I'm concerned, John. It's been just an absolutely appalling allocation of resources. You know, they allocate them. They allocate their resources the wrong way. It's just ridiculous. As you say, you know, law-abiding citizens having to pay, you know, fines and whatnot and pay the heavy price for their vehicles being stolen and whatnot and criminals who end up paying nothing.
2: So when they let them out on bail, the reason... they say there's a new guidelines. Who gives them the guidelines? The politicians, because
0: exactly.
2: the politicians
0: yeah.
2: make the laws that they've got to say, well, yeah. we'll make a few amendments and a few allowances,
0: yeah.
2: and let's let them out on bail. Reason being why they do that, because the jails are so overloaded, they
0: yes.
2: don't know where to put them, so we'll take the risk and let them go out again.
0: Correct. They have all the chance in the world of being rehabilitated. That's the term, John. Rehabilitated. We'll allow them back into the community because they'll be rehabilitated.
2: Yeah,
0: it's a
2: same as that silly looking bloke that shut down all our mental facilities because they'd be better out. They ended up in jail.
0: Mm.
2: They get all these grandiose ideas that are absolutely superb.
0: Go nowhere. Yeah. All right, good to talk to you, John. I need to go to an ad break. Good to have a chat to you this morning, and I do look forward to unpacking this this alleged breach of the Constitution, which our budget and some legislation that was introduced last week may have actually fallen foul of the Constitution. Good to talk to you, John. Have a wonderful morning. 13 1269 is the number here. More after this.
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8: All right, let's go to the phones again and have a chat to Matt. Morning, Matt.
9: Morning.
8: Thanks for waiting. What's on your mind this morning?
9: A couple of things. There was one thing about managing fatigue. That was one thing I wanted to mention yesterday, but it's pretty obvious that's a Sharia law thing with that amputation of that bloke's hand.
8: Yes.
9: Yeah, I mean, you know, I don't know why the media won't just say outright what nationality it was.
8: Yeah. There's some strict guidelines that were introduced a while ago to not perpetuate stereotypes. So we have to abide, Matt. We have to abide, but that's what the legislation says. Not that I agree with it, but anyway, I think there's some very interesting reporting that's done now around those sort of things, not to perpetuate stereotypes.
9: Yeah, well, that's when somebody steals, their law is when somebody steals, you cut off their hand.
8: Yes, you know, yep. that's where it originates.
9: Yeah, but that's bringing that into this country, and I don't want to, you know. But anyway, the other thing was about the fatigue thing. I wanted to say it because people are going to be travelling this weekend, because I do a lot of shift work as a truckie.
8: Yeah.
9: Right? And I've worked out with my controlling my sleep, I come up with this rule of one for two. So if I get 1 hour of sleep, I get 2 hours of wait time.
8: Right, okay.
9: Right? And so if I'm going to do like a 3 hour drive, or I'll say a 4 hour drive.
8: Yep.
9: I'll sleep for
8: half or 2 hours.
9: Yeah,
8: yep.
9: If I do 1 hour, I'll get 2 hours.
8: Yeah, halve it. Yeah,
9: it works. But when you work it out, if you do a 24 hour period and you have 8 hours sleep in a 24 hour period, that works out the same.
8: 16 hour drive. Yeah. Okay. Yeah. Yep.
9: Yeah. It's one for two. You get one hour sleep gives you 2 hours awake.
8: Yep. Yep.
9: And if I'm going to do a 6 hour shift, I'll do 2 hours sleep.
8: Mm.
9: You know, and it works. I've tested it all out. So
8: 16 hours, having an overnight sleep of 8 hours and then getting in a car or a truck and driving 16 hours, that's still a lot.
9: I'm not saying that. I'm saying that you can actually feel awake without feeling tired.
8: Oh, okay. Yeah, right. Gotcha.
9: Not driving a vehicle. Well, that'll put you to sleep when you're just sitting there driving.
8: Yes, absolutely.
9: I understand that. But what I'm trying to say is that it's recommended to get 8 hours sleep in a 24-hour period.
8: Yes, yeah.
9: Anyway, when I'm going to do a six-hour shift, I do 2 hours sleep, and it works.
8: Mm.
9: So before I start my night shift, and I know that the average is 6 hours, I'll make sure I get 2 hours sleep before I do that shift. And I don't feel any fatigue at all.
8: I think, you know, you and I and many listening are probably in the minority or a dying breed that we take our driving seriously. And I think I've thought this for quite a while now, that there's not enough drivers on our road who take their driving seriously. They're so easily distracted with, you know, mobile phones. And I was behind a young guy on a P plate the other day, yesterday actually, driving to a shopping centre, and I looked at it, and I know this is a very strange thing to say, but I can read the body language of a car, and I can tell, you know how that sounds.
9: I say the exact same thing.
8: And I looked at it from behind. I thought, this guy's on his phone. And as I got a bit closer, sure enough, he had his head down, because the car was just doing strange things. It was kind of drifting, and I thought that car has a very, you know, unique body language when the driver is not concentrating, and they just don't take their driving seriously.
9: Yeah, I know. I saw a woman coming across the Hawkesbury River Bridge heading north, and I'm driving up behind her, and I'm seeing her slowing down. She was totally engrossed with a laptop computer on her lap.
8: Wow.
9: She didn't realise she was taking her foot off the accelerator.
8: Wow.
9: And she's slowing down in the middle.
8: A laptop. My God.
9: Three lanes going up.
8: Wow! Here, you know? Yeah, well, those board reports aren't going to send themselves.
9: Yeah.
8: That's terrible. That is a world that we live in where there's people don't have enough margin in their life to allocate, you know, the proper time. When you're in the car, concentrate on what's on the road. Go ahead. Yep.
9: The other thing I need to, yesterday afternoon about 4:30, just before the football came on, there was a woman came on, bagging out people who don't pay child support, and basically referring to men as not paying child support. Right? I'd like to know if that woman was a politician or not.
8: Mm.
9: Right? And what the name of that politician is, because you can say their name if it's a poly, but you can't say a private person's
8: name. Yes, yeah. Right? She
9: but
8: said
9: I'd
8: it
9: like
8: under
9: to know what that was, because that was really offensive to me. Right? And what about the women that go out there and have children purely to get money?
8: Mm. Well, before you even get to that, I and I've got a lot of friends of mine. I've been very fortunate that I have not had to deal with it directly personally myself, because I've been still married after all these years.
9: Yeah.
8: But I've got plenty of friends and clients who've been through that and heard some horrific stories. I don't have any issue with forcing spouses to pay child support, and these days there are actually quite a lot of women paying child support because their husbands don't earn as much as they do, so the women earn more, so they actually pay child support to the men, and yep, that's the way the system works. No issue with that whatsoever, as long as you allow the father to see their kids when the court has designated that they're allowed to see them, and stop this rubbish that goes on all the time that women use the kids as a weapon to drive a wedge, and to essentially say, oh yeah, I know you've got the kids this weekend, but no, they're not available because, you know, we're doing XYZ. That is just, you know, the lowest of the low. Not allowing kids to see, and I heard it again last year, not allowing your kids to see their fathers on Father's Day. It's just the worst. So yeah, pay child support. Yep, yep. I think there's a lot of deadbeat dads, and they should pay it. I've got no issue with that. But let the parents see the kids when they're supposed to see the kids.
9: Well, I had a situation where my mate gave me a car seat to have in my car when I picked up my daughter. Anyway, the mother of my daughter saw the car seat and said, I want that car seat. I said, but my mate Mick gave me this seat. It's for me to use when I've got my daughter. All right? I can't say her name, you know?
8: Yeah.
9: Anyway, and she said, well, you're not getting her until you give me that seat.
8: Oh, okay.
9: All right? Yep. So this is the sort of thing that goes on. And then this DV, you know, your domestic violence thing, how many times has a man been pushed and provoked by women doing stuff like that?
8: Yeah, look, again, let me address that. I totally agree with the notion that we're all 100% in control of our own emotions. What I find really offensive is when, as you just said, you get pushed, and, yeah, we're We're in control of our own emotions and there's no excuse for violence whatsoever, but the thing that drives me to distraction is when it's the other way around, when a man provokes a woman, the woman attacks a man, and then we hear, oh, yeah, but he deserved it.
9: Yeah, oh, well,
8: drives me bonkers.
9: They laugh. Like, when a woman takes a man, they just don't take it seriously.
8: Yeah, well, not anymore, because, I think there's some actual stats around domestic violence where the number of attacks of women on women and women on men is actually increasing. So we'll cover that on the other side of the Newsbreak news coming up. 13 12 69, Newcastle's 2HD and the Super Radio Network.
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15: Good morning, I'm Frank Bonacorso. Police have launched a manhunt after a man opened fire on a venue in Sydney's southwest where a funeral for a gangland figure was planned. It's believed as many as 30 shots were fired at the venue around 2:30 yesterday afternoon in Punchbowl from what's believed to have been a high-powered military weapon. The shots were fired by a hooded figure from an SUV into the building, which police say was not occupied at the time. A funeral for slain Sydney man Lorenzo Lamalu was supposed to have been held at the Canterbury Road venue, but it had been cancelled. An abandoned car was found well alight in another Punchbowl location afterwards. Police believe the fire and the shooting are linked. Revelations today that alleged Bondi gunman Naveed Akram was one of more than 5,000 names on the radar of counter-terrorism authorities, but his threat rating was downgraded. Today's Sun Herald reports Akram was interviewed by counter-terrorism terror squads in 2019 and placed on a national known entity management list. That list has four tiers, with one being reserved for individuals under active counter-terror investigation. The report says ACRAM was initially designated at Tier 3 and then dropped to Tier 4 after interviews and engagements with multiple agencies revealed no sign of radicalisation. 24-year-old ACRAM and his father allegedly shot dead 15 people at Bondi in December. Two men will appear in court today following an alleged pursuit near Coonamble in New South Wales West. Senior Constable Lauren Mulhall says police attempted to stop a vehicle allegedly speeding northbound on the Castlereagh Highway, 40 kilometres south of Coonamble, at 8 p.m. yesterday.
16: When the driver allegedly failed to stop, a pursuit was initiated. The pursuit was soon terminated due to safety concerns. A short time later, spikes were successfully deployed. However, the vehicle continued to Castlereagh Street, where it came to a stop and the vehicle caught a light. The four occupants ran from the vehicle, and with the assistance of the dog unit, the alleged driver, a 24-year-old man, and three passengers were arrested nearby.
15: Overseas, a Ukrainian drone commander involved in the latest attacks on St. Petersburg and its surrounding regions says there was almost no Russian resistance. The BBC's Vitaly Shevchenko reports from Kiev.
17: Yevhen Karas, commander of the 413th Regiment of Ukraine's unmanned systems forces, told me that Russian air defences had been struggling to intercept his drones. The Ukrainian military say they hit weapons stores, a naval base and an oil depot outside St. Petersburg. President Zelensky called the attack a just response to Russia's aggression. The authorities in St. Petersburg say hundreds of local residents were evacuated from an area near a military facility which had caught fire.
15: Sport, and in NRL, Brisbane's hopes of retaining the premiership are in jeopardy after a fifth straight loss, this time to the Titans, 28-23 at Suncorp. The Broncos held a one-point lead until the dying moments when the Titans scored off in a 65-metre chip chase. The Dolphins have moved to equal fourth on the ladder with a 40-14 win over North Queensland. In AFL, wins to Fremantle over North Melbourne, Brisbane over Gold Coast and Port Adelaide over West Coast. In football, the Socceroos and Switzerland have played out a 1-1 draw in San Diego in Australia's final friendly before the World Cup. Earlier, the Matildas went down 1-0 to Mexico in Newcastle after the visitors struck in the 92nd minute. In Super Netball, wins to the Adelaide Thunderbirds over the New South Wales Swifts and the Queensland Firebirds, too good for Sunshine Coast Lightning. And in Super Rugby, the Crusaders have crushed the Blues 52-31, while the Chiefs defeated the Queensland Reds 46-24 to see off the last Australian team in the finals. In finance, oil is worth $90 a barrel, gold trading at $4,328 an ounce, and one Australian dollar buying 70.45 US cents. 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Sunny with light winds, we're heading for top temperatures of 20 degrees in the city, 20 in the west. Looking further ahead, Monday partly cloudy, medium chance of showers, partly cloudy on Tuesday, a shower or two on Wednesday. At the moment in the city, it's 10 degrees, Bankstown 7, Penrith 5 and Richmond 3. That's the latest 2SM News. I'm Frank Bonacorso.
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8: Yes, talking before the news about some domestic violence issues. I got some stats here from the Australian Institute of Health and Welfare. And again, I hope you're sitting down when you hear some of these stats. They're quite harrowing. So the number of people who've experienced physical and or sexual violence from an intimate partner since the age of 15, the stats are showing 23% of women, almost 1 in 4, and 7% of men, 1 in 14. Now, for those who've experienced emotional abuse at the hands of a previous or a current partner, 23% women and 14% men. And those who've experienced economic abuse from a current or previous partner, 16% of women 38.8% of men. So, yeah, so the stats are there, and that was the point that we were making, that it's not just all a one-way street. We're actually seeing a lot of these. And ever since they started keeping statistics of violence by women against other women in a domestic relationship, you'll see those numbers increase as well, which is quite interesting. I find quite interesting. QI, quite interesting. The person who I always find quite interesting to talk to is Marie. Good morning, Marie.
18: Always a good show when you're on, and thanks for the compliment. But nevertheless, I get into trouble. I talk too much. I'm very political. Do you remember 1959, the occasion?
8: No.
18: Do you remember the name Kevin John Simmons?
8: No, I wasn't born in 1959. Sorry, Marie. No,
18: we got married.
8: I'm a young'un.
18: And I got a joke telegram from someone. Sorry, unable to attend the wedding. I have been detained by Her Majesty the Queen. He was the last man in this country to be hung. In those days, if you raped or murdered someone, you were hung. They didn't mess about.
8: Mm.
18: But they only stopped, Tony, because they thought there might have been occasions when we got the wrong person, and that would have been disastrous.
8: Yeah,
18: what did we achieve with the gun buyback?
8: Mm. Well, you know, again, there were probably too many guns that were out there, and even to this day I know people who own... I've got a friend of mine who's told me the other day that he owns 12 guns, and I'm thinking, why on earth would you need to own 12 guns? Now he has a large property, a farm, but I'm thinking 12 guns, so, you know, it kind of achieved reducing...

0: Wales?
1: I was 6 when the Second World War happened, and I was sent up to Boambi to be with the family. And if you went to a farmer's place there, they had their guns on the wall. Nobody shot anybody. It was, you know, anybody that needed any help, a farmer, anybody, a truckie. If you were travelling where I trained at Crown Street to the country, you could go near the Harbour Bridge and you could hitchhike a ride up. But you could trust people. It was just wonderful. You could go anywhere and do anything. I was educated by the nuns as social etiquette and discipline was, you know, if you did something wrong, there's an old saying, save the rod and spoil the child. I'm not suggesting 1 minute to be cruel to anybody. But the funds in this country at the moment, it's not racist to say shut the gates. We've now got to shut the gates and look after the people coming in to do all the building and build all the homes. Have they got money to buy a home?
0: Well, I don't think anyone's got money to buy a home, do they, Maria? Certainly not after...
1: the migrants that came after the Second World War. I was nursing at Crown Street. I don't know what we would have done without them. They helped in the wards. They helped with the teas. They did the cooking. They worked in the orphanages. They were so grateful and they intermarried. There was no hate speech. What's changed, Tony?
0: Well, I think it's a government and it's both sides, both of the major parties, their agenda to get our population up to this mythical 30 million people. Birth rates are low. It's a combination with housing prices that are that have become too expensive, so our birth rates are low. So the only way to fix that is with immigration. Don't have a problem, as many people have said, with immigration. Don't have an issue with it, but I do have an issue if they don't contribute to the workforce in Australia.
1: Tony, we blame both sides of government at the time, but both of them, whether you've voted Liberal or Labor, you've got to be honest.
0: Yeah.
1: They both worked together for the benefit of Australia.
0: Yeah.
1: We blame John Howard for selling the gold. He sold the gold to get us out of debt.
0: Yes.
1: And then people are saying, and the other fellow that sold the Commonwealth Bank. When we owned the Commonwealth Bank, they told you in the school, save your money and we'll look after you. And you went to, before Paul Keating sold the Commonwealth Bank, people saved their money, went there, and they got a grant to build their home. And we had cash. And you were taught, save your money. And people put lay-bys, had large families, they put lay-bys on things. And at Christmas, all the children got something. We've got the attitude
0: and,
1: now.
0: And
1: pay later.
0: Yeah, you know the other thing that really happened, all of these large companies started spending millions and millions of dollars on marketing. So, you know, we were separated from our money very, very easily and very cleverly from marketing people who encouraged us to spend instead of to save.
1: Tony, it's people like you and Chris Smith in the afternoon and other good presenters. We haven't lost our country. We've just got to stand up for what we've got.
0: Got to push
1: it's
0: back.
1: Still our country, and charity begins at home. Nobody wants to see people in the Middle East, women and children suffering or any of these things. But look after this country while it's still ours.
0: Yeah, totally agree. It's got to go, Marie. Good to talk to you as always. 13 12 69 is the number here. Let me talk about the round ball game because I want to talk to Rob in a moment and find out if he is a world champion. He's a walkeroo, so we'll find out very, very soon. But let me just talk about the two nationals teams we had playing in the last 24 hours. The Matildas played in our own little backyard here in Newcastle, and they lost 1-0 in a World Cup wake-up call. The Matildas have suffered a disappointing 1-0 loss to Mexico in Newcastle with a late goal exposing work still needed to be done ahead of next year's FIFA Women's World Cup. A crowd of 23,000 packed McDonald Jones Stadium to celebrate several major milestones, including my favourite Matilda, a lady called Ellie Carpenter. I think she's a gun. That was her 100th international appearance. Love Ellie Carpenter and everything she does. Alana Kennedy has played for 150 caps, but again, our own Novocastrian and daughter of Gary Van Egmond, Emily Van Egmond, became Australia's most capped player. But we let a goal in stoppage time, and it was, I've got to say, it was the most naive defending that I've seen from an international football team. So, ladies, you really need to wake up. You gave the marauding attacker, the Mexican lady who ran forward, you gave her acres and acres and acres of space. And by the time you realised and tried to close it down, it was too late. You then exposed other gaps, hence why Mexico just picked your way through and scored. Very, very naive defending, which really, really needs to be fixed up. Despite fielding an experienced side, Australia struggled to turn possession into genuine scoring.

0: scoring opportunities. Mexico's young and energetic team remained organised throughout, frustrating the Matildas in attack while creating chances of their own. Just as the match appeared for a draw, Mexico broke through in the 92nd minute for a deserved win. The result continues a challenging period for the national coach, Joe Montemurro, as he tries to shape his squad ahead of next year's World Cup. So, yeah, well done to the ladies who hit the milestones. Ellie Carpenter, 100 international appearances. Alana Kennedy, 150. And Emily Van Egmond becoming Australia's most capped player. She's been there for a long... I think she now holds the record of being the oldest player to have scored a goal in a World Cup, because she scored in the last World Cup. So, yeah, Matildas have got a lot of work to do, especially with that very, very naive defending in the 92nd minute. The Socceroos this morning, they scored a one-all draw. Yenge, we were down 1-0. This is against Switzerland in their last friendly hit out with the World Cup starting proper later this week. Yenge scored after half-time to equalise 1-1. So it's, and again, it's a good result. And I'll tell you why it's a good result in a little while. With the World Cup starting, I'll tell you my observations on the teams that appear in a World Cup. I grouped them into three broad groups, so I'll talk about that in a minute. But I do want to talk to Rob about the walking soccer. He's a walkeroo. Rob, am I talking to a world champion?
1: Yes, you are.
0: You won? Oh, well done. Well done. Hang on, I've got to get the... Where's my sound effect? Oh, I've lost my sound effect. Yay. I've lost my sound effect. All right, I'll have to do it on the desk. I had a sound effect of applause. It's not there. Well done, buddy. You beat Singapore.
1: Yes, you know.
0: I did, yeah, you told me last week. That's awesome. Well done. I'm very happy for you.
1: Yep.
0: And all the other walkeroos.
1: Yep, and not only my side, but the men's 70s also won gold, won the world champions.
0: Wow.
1: World champions. And we have a ladies' 55s also won.
0: One, yeah. You say you get a gold medal?
1: Yeah, you get a gold medal.
0: A gold medal. Well done, you. I'm very happy for you.
1: Yeah, no, very happy, mate. Look, but I've got a... Yeah, as you know, it's a team game, and I'm a team player. I've got a lot of good teammates there, and, you know, it took... Yeah, it was good effort. It was a really good effort. It was our first go at it, and well, my first go anyway, so... and a first for a lot of... So, great buzz, and I scored two goals for my country.
0: Oh, did you really? Oh, you scored, got on the score sheet as well. Oh, well done. You held your nerve.
1: Held my nerve, yeah. I didn't take any penalties, luckily. But...
0: Oh, OK. Yeah, yeah. So it goes to a penalty shootout if it's a draw?
1: Yeah.
0: Yeah, good stuff.
1: Yeah, not the round robin, but the final definitely does. And
0: yeah.
1: Even when you take a penalty, you've got to do it within a 2 metre step back. And if you take a step back before you take that penalty, well, it gets disallowed.
0: Oh, wow. Wow.
1: With all these crazy...
0: Oh, OK, things. You can't step back. You've got to go forward. Yeah, right.
1: You've got to go forward, yeah. But I'd like to... a big thank you for the organisers of the tournament. Like, it was... you know, they do all behind the scenes and organise accommodation.
0: Yes,
1: and
0: yeah.
1: One of the main men there, Alan Templeton, he wasn't very well. He's been a bit sick, and he was sort of really behind the scenes. But, you know, a lot of people took over for him and that. But it was really good. And the biggest thank you is to my club side, Gold Coast United, the boys there who put up with a lot of my antics. Because I'm very competitive. And they also played for Walkeroos at a different age group. But they got to the quarterfinals or semis. They got to the semis, so
0: right.
1: They were only shy. And also the people from Ballina and Bangalore, who I've only been playing walking football for a year and a half.
0: Wow! Wow!
1: Yeah, I mean, I played.
0: You're definitely inspiring something in me here. I've definitely got to look into this.
1: Well, there's going to be a big tournament going to be at Cromer Park on the 10th and 11th of October this year.
0: Right. Right.
1: And it's going to be, it's all state selected. I'm going to play, even though I got selected to play with Queensland, but it's what's on your driver's license. So I actually live over the border.
0: Right. Okay.
1: New South Wales, Queensland, South Australia. We're having a big
0: tournament.
1: Like state on state. Yeah, I wouldn't say state.
0: Well, I'm very disappointed that I did not hear this in the mainstream media, but I have found a little special effect for you. So I will play this on your behalf. So well done, you and your fellow walkeroos, for winning gold and doing the green and gold proud.
1: Thanks, mate.
0: Yeah, Good on you. That's Rob. He's at Walkeroo, walking football. And, yes, I spoke to him last week, and the tournament concluded during the week. And his particular age group won the gold. But why are we not reporting this in the media? We won. We report if we win fly fishing. But we don't report if we win the Walkeroos. So that's wonderful. All right, let's take a little bit of a break now. 13 12 69 is the number here. I'm going to talk about potential constitutional breaches next in this the budget legislation that was introduced last week. Stick around for that. 13 12 69 is the number here. Newcastle's 2HD and the Super Radio Network.
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4: 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Anytime. I'm meeting new Nightliners. 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

0: Yes, before the music box dancer, we had Rick Price with Only Heaven Knows. Heaven Knows. We're heading to the news next. 13 12 69 is the number here across Newcastle 2HD at the Super Radio Network. Love to hear from you this morning. What is on your mind? 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Did the budget legislation that was introduced, did it actually breach the constitution? 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
8: Good morning, I'm Frank Bonacorso. A manhunt continues for a gunman who opened fire on a function venue in Sydney's southwest, where a funeral for a gangland figure was planned. Roger Smith has the details.
9: Police say as many as 30 shots were fired at the venue around 2:30 yesterday afternoon in Punchbowl from what's believed to have been a high-powered military weapon. The shots were fired by a hooded figure from an SUV into the building, which police say was not occupied at the time. A funeral for slain Sydney man Lorenzo Lamalu was supposed to have been held at the Canterbury Road venue, but it had been cancelled. An abandoned car was later found well alight in another Punchbowl location. Police believe the fire and the shooting are linked. In Sydney, Roger Smith for Super Radio Network News.
8: A man will appear in court today charged with murder following the death of another man at Tweed Heads on the New South Wales-Queensland border. Senior Constable Lauren Mulhall says a woman will also appear in court next month over her alleged involvement following an incident at a home on Seaview Crescent early on Saturday morning.
10: Officers attached to Tweed Byron Police District attended and were told a man aged 34 had allegedly been assaulted by a man known to him at the Hermitage, Tweed Heads South. The 34-year-old was then allegedly driven by a woman known to him to a property on Seaview Crescent, where he was left on the driveway. A short time later, New South Wales ambulance paramedics were called to the Seaview Crescent property where they treated the man. However, he died at the scene.
8: More than 42,000 New South Wales students were suspended from primary and high school last year due to antisocial behaviour. Today's Sunday Telegraph reports a zero-tolerance approach has seen suspensions for bullying surge by almost 1,400, a rise of nearly 26%. The figures show students also kicked out for serious criminal behaviour, violence and drug dealing, verbal abuse, vaping and persistent disobedience. US forces have targeted Iranian drones and radar sites, and Iran has fired missiles at US bases in the Gulf in another setback to their fragile ceasefire. The US says it was retaliating after Tehran launched four attack drones at the Strait of Hormuz, the American military saying it shot those drones down. Iran also fired ballistic missiles at two US air bases in Kuwait and naval facilities in Bahrain. Both countries say the strikes were repelled. Crowd caps, curfews and noise levels have been lifted for events on the Sydney Opera House forecourt. Planning Minister Paul Scully says major music events will now run from 8am until midnight on any day of the week, and late night sound levels will match those allowed earlier in the day. He says the maximum capacity for major outdoor events will also rise.
7: No longer will noise levels at the Sydney Opera House forecourt be dictated by a few people. We'll be able to, it's everyone's house, and these changes will make sure the experience matches the epic setting.
8: In NRL, a 65-metre chip chase in the dying minutes helped the Gold Coast to an upset 28-23 win over Brisbane at Lang Park, the loss leaving the Broncos 4 points adrift at the top eight. And the Dolphins have notched up a fifth straight win with a 40-14 thumping of North Queensland. Fremantle have cemented their place at the top of the AFL ladder with a 124-point belting of North Melbourne in Bunbury. Brisbane have revived their premiership defence with a 31-point win over Gold Coast. Port Adelaide defeated West Coast by 6 in Perth. In football, the Socceroos have drawn 1-1 with Switzerland in their pre-World Cup friendly in San Diego, Tete Yenge scoring on debut in the 56th minute. Earlier, Mexico defeated the Matildas 1-0 in Newcastle. In Super Rugby, there are no more Australian sides left after Queensland Reds went down to the Chiefs 46-24 in last night's qualifier in Hamilton. In the other qualifier, the Crusaders defeated the Blues 52-31. In finance, oil is worth $90 a barrel, gold trading at $4,328 an ounce, and one Australian dollar buying 70.4 US cents. 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Sunny with light winds, we're heading for top temperatures of 20 degrees in the city, 20 in the west. Looking further ahead, Monday partly cloudy, medium chance of showers, partly cloudy on Tuesday, a shower or two on Wednesday. At the moment in the city, it's 10 degrees, Bankstown 7, Penrith 6 and Richmond 4. That's the latest 2SM News. I'm Frank Bonacorso.
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0: Have you having a wonderful morning as you make your way through Sunday morning? A little bit of rain coming across the east coast. A little bit of cloudy weather. Gee, it was a beautiful, beautiful day yesterday. Hope you managed to get all of the things that you've got to do done today. We're going to talk constitution next. Let's have a listen now. This is Brian Cadd across Newcastle's 2HD and the Super Radio Network.

0: That's Brian Cadd on Newcastle's 2HD and the Super Radio Network with a super memory there from the early 70s. Show me the way. Julie, please show me the way around the Constitution. How are you this morning?
1: Hi, good, thanks. It's pretty easy because it's our Constitution and they have to do the will of the people. And if people need to know, the definition of unconstitutional means is it breaches or violates a section of the Constitution if they write a law out. And it's no law at all, our Constitution says, because it's the will of
0: the people. It's just not valid. So what? Yeah. So for context for those listening, during the week, or was it last week, the government introduced the first pieces of legislation to enact the announcements that they made in the federal budget. But what they've done is they've stapled, they've tacked on, and it's a tactic that both sides of politics, the major parties, have used for many, many years, where they staple an unpopular policy or a piece of legislation with a popular one, and they make the parliament vote on both. And so they've stapled the tax cuts together with the CGT changes and have said, well, they're staring down the opposition to say, well, if you don't want to vote this in, you're actually voting against tax cuts for all Australians. But where the real issue is that, yes, we do want tax cuts for all Australians, but we don't want these CGT changes. Now, during the week, someone has pointed out Section 55, which I won't steal your thunder. You tell me all about Section 55 of the Constitution, because it seems pretty clear to me.
1: Oh, clear. And have you noticed mainstream media is now jumping on 2SM? 2SM's been leading the way with the Constitution.
0: Have they? Yeah, right. Wow, that's good. That's good.
1: Yeah, and it's called the Treasury Laws Amendment Tax Reform Bill 2026, if anybody wants to look it up. And Section 55 of the Constitution says that they can only tax one subject matter. And they have the power for taxation under Section 51(2), but they can't discriminate against the states. So this is what they've done. But Section 55 is a limitation on their power.
0: On the way they introduce it. Can I just read it out? Because I think it's one of the easier pieces of legislation that I've ever read. Section 55 of the Constitution says this: laws imposing taxation shall deal only with the imposition of taxation, and any provision therein dealing with any other matter shall be of no effect. So they can't go and staple one act with another.
1: And tacking is what they've been doing for decades, and it needs to stop. And this is, they've got the three in one. They've got negative gearing, like you said, they've got capital gains tax, and they've also got income tax. And that, they've done it to sneak it through because this is what they've been doing, and they get away with it. Their own constitutional expert says that it's always a risk if they're found out, because everything's unconstitutional. And the Senate needs to reject it twice.
0: Well, they have. They have already. Well, it hasn't found a very smooth passage through already. So the Greens are against it because they don't think it goes far enough, and the Libs are against it because they think it goes too far.
1: Well, if they reject it, the Governor General, under Section 5 of the Constitution, has to dissolve Parliament.
0: Double dissolution.
1: That's Section 57. Because the Senate, under Section 53 of the Constitution, has equal powers, and they've got the power. They're the most powerful Senate in the world, but they can't introduce taxation, but they can make it amended, or they can reject it.
0: Send it back, yep.
1: Cause a new election, which we badly need at the moment.
0: Yeah.
1: And the Governor-General, under Section 5, can actually dissolve Parliament and call that election and sack Albanese. Because under Magna Carta, it's embedded in our Constitution.
0: I don't think they'll do that. But I think the rejection of the legislation is definitely on the cards. And the more and more that comes out, there's one little sneaky section that I read during the week, which I went, oh, that's interesting, that's new. And since then, I've seen articles about it. Some of the top tax barristers in Australia have posted on LinkedIn to say, has anyone actually noticed this lovely little piece of legislation? And it's to do with making capital losses. So if you buy some crypto, for example, and then you sell it for a loss, and then in a future year you make a capital gain, under the current rules, you've always, and this has been since 1985, by the way, so this is not new. So for 40-odd years, you've been allowed to choose how you allocate losses and the order in which you allocate them. This new piece of legislation says, no, you must allocate the losses in this fashion. And the way that they allocate the losses is to maximise the amount of income tax that the government is going to collect. It's a real sleeper, because I looked at it and went, oh, that's interesting, we won't be able to choose anymore. So whereas before you could just work it out, now you need a spreadsheet to allocate the losses. So it's a tax grab. It is absolutely a tax grab.
1: Yeah, it's a Marxist communist agenda where they dictate by taxation and they take... It's called economic cannibalism. They've squandered all the money. Now, they've squandered the money, they've closed our industries down, they're broke. They're ripping in. They're stealing people that work, that are assets to the country, not liabilities like them.
0: Yep. The ones that have taken a risk, and this is what I've said. I was actually talking to my staff about this on Thursday, and I said to them, I said, have a think about someone who sets up a brand new business after the 1st of July 2027, when you only have the choice of indexing your cost base. If you start a business up, your costs to set up are zero, very, very little, minimal. Okay, say zero. Yeah. So when you index zero for inflation, what do you get? You get zero. So you've got absolutely no uplift whatsoever, but then you go and sell the business and you make a capital gain. It maximises the amount of money that the government's going to tax, and they want a minimum 30% on that.
1: Yeah, they're just robbing everybody, and this is called economic cannibalism because they're eating their own people. We've got an autoimmune disease in this country, and it's the government. Mm. And what they should be doing, under Section 90, they need to put those tariffs back on to protect our farmers and bring in revenue from that, and cut the excise, the fuel tax, which is under Section 90 of the Constitution, and that would save people a lot of money. I think it brings in $18 billion per year, the excise fuel tax. Yeah. Abolish GST, which is that brings in $70 billion to the government revenue, because they have to give that to the states, and they make us pay for all these cheap imports coming in, because it's a shortfall there.
0: Yeah, I don't think you'll ever get rid of the GST. If anything, they probably need to broaden the base of it.
1: No, they need to
0: the other way. You've got the other way.
1: They've got 20 to 30 duplicated federal and state departments which are unconstitutional because you've got health, education, small business, agriculture, water. All these are double, and at federation, under Section 51, they were limited to those 39 subjects, and the states had the rest. And what they've done now, they're costing us a fortune with staff, and a lot of that staff should be cut in those departments. And that's what they should be doing to bring down our taxes and give us a relief with our taxes.
0: Rather than going the other way. Yeah. All right. Wonderful to talk to you again, Julie. I need to move on and go to an ad break, but you've made that very, very, very clear, as well as always. So, we're going to wait and see how these budget changes progress through the through the Senate. That set a bit of a roadblock in the Senate. Very, very interesting times. And my prediction is that legislation will change quite a few times before it's passed. So don't go updating your spreadsheets and your calculations just yet. 13 12 69 is the number here. Love to hear from you this morning. 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
0: Let's keep that conversation going and have a chat to John. Morning, John.
13: Good morning, Tony. How are you today?
0: Very well, very well. What's on your mind today?
13: Two quick things based on there. Every time we get a long weekend, double points, double points, double points.
0: Mm.
13: Mate, I live around the Parramatta area on a six-lane road.
0: Mm.
13: Mm. Mate, I've been here about 25 years. The road was always 70 Ks on there.
0: Mm-hmm.
13: Now, the last year they dropped it to 60.
0: Right.
13: What do you think's outside now? The radar's sitting there for 3-4 hours.
0: Yes. Yeah, I was going to say they dropped the speed limit, increased the number of lanes, dropped the speed limit, and then put speed cameras in.
13: Yes.
0: Mm. That's not revenue raising at all, is it? It's safety issues, John. Safety. It's your safety.
13: Is that supposed to be for safety or revenue?
0: Yeah. It's because it's... last time I checked, travelling at 70 kilometres an hour or 60 kilometres an hour is... there's not much safety issues, and again, the stats will probably prove me wrong. But seriously, like that's not a dangerous speed to travel at.
13: No. Mm. And touch wood on there. Mm. No accidents there the last years and years and years on there. Mm. The next thing I want to have a go with on there, like everyone else is having a go at them, Albo and his mate. Now I've retired.
0: Mm.
13: They've taken the health fund rebate off the pensioners. We worked 55 years, paying all the taxes. And now when you want a dollar, isn't that going to put more load on the public system?
0: So what you're talking about is it's proposed for April of next year. So they're already talking about it now because I think this is going to get the message is going to get louder and louder and louder. So the rebate that over 65-year-olds get is I think 28%. The rebate that over 70-year-olds get is 32%. What this government want to do to make it fair, I love this word, fair, for everyone, is to reduce that to 24% because that's what everyone gets. So, yeah, so a 73-year-old pensioner is only going to get a 24% rebate, the same as a 31-year-old healthy person. It's just a crock.
13: And, mate, if you worked 55 years and you paid average, 50 years on there, all those taxes, I mean, they're the ones that should be getting the most.
0: Well, again, as we get older, we rely more and more on the health system. So what are they doing? They're taking the rug out from the health system. And it's exactly what you're saying, that it puts more and more pressure on the public system, and it puts more and more pressure on people having to pay for it more out of their own pocket.
13: Mate, what was it about? Just before Christmas, November, Westmead Hospital, I think you would have a rough idea whether it is and what it is and so on. Mate, I counted that day I took a mate up there, 75 people in the emergency section.
0: Wow.
13: Now, what's going to happen if this comes in?
0: Yeah, well, again, I keep asking the question, what happens if 75 becomes 150 or it becomes 300? The system just is not, it's just not geared up to deal with the volume of people that we have presenting. And the horror stories that we hear, and I'm starting to get anxiety attacks and panic attacks just thinking about it as I get older, having to spend 10 hours, you know, in an emergency ICU, well, not ICU, but an emergency department, where you just have to wait your turn. And sadly, you know, people who they triage, and that's fair enough. Someone who comes off a motorbike has to come in and get dealt with, you know, straight away. But it just keeps pushing back and pushing back those that don't have, you know, life-threatening injuries. But you have people sitting there for 10 hours in absolute agony because the system can't deal with them.
13: Mate, that shouldn't be in Australia. You can understand it if it was somewhere, another country or so, but up here. And what, the last 2.5 years, Elbo brought in, what, 1 point?
0: Yep, yeah, 1 point, whatever, 1.1 mil, I think, is of people. It's a percentage of those people. It's not everyone, but it's when we all present at the same time. And look, by the way, you know, just by the way, there are a lot of people who do present in the emergency department for non-emergencies. I get that. You've got to filter those out, but that's what the triage nurses are there. They're there to filter, you know, those people out that can be dealt with a lot quicker. But there's some genuine. You know, the last one that my wife and I sat through, we were there for I think about 5 hours, and we thought that was good. You know, this is the standard. See, you know, we've lowered our standards to a point where we think, oh yeah, that's good. No, it's not good. So yeah,
13: that's a disgrace.
0: It is a disgrace.
13: It's a disgrace for a country like this on there.
0: Yeah,
13: and so wealthy. Well, it was wealthy thanks to Aldo.
0: Yeah, used to be. Now we are over $1 trillion of debt. All right, I'm going to head to the news. Good on you. Thanks, John. 13 12 69 is the number here. Love to hear your thoughts. 5 hours in a way. That's actually now. That's our level of good. We're going to head to the good news next.
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23: Good morning, I'm Frank Bonacorso. A 17-year-old boy will appear in court today following an alleged pursuit at North Sydney, which left a police officer injured. Officers saw a Mazda sedan travelling on Military Road at Mossman at 4:30 yesterday morning, and when the vehicle failed to stop, a pursuit began. Senior Constable Lauren Mulhall says it then continued through North Sydney before travelling along Blue Street, where the vehicle briefly stopped.
24: Police will allege that as officers approached the stationary vehicle, the driver accelerated, striking an officer before colliding with an unmarked police vehicle and driving away. The 21-year-old constable sustained head and leg injuries and was taken to hospital in a stable condition.
23: A 30-year-old man will appear in a Queensland court tomorrow, charged with grievous bodily harm after a baby boy sustained life-threatening injuries at Kurrumundi on the Sunshine Coast in April. Police will allege the child sustained serious injuries, including brain and optical trauma, as well as multiple fractures. A man known to the child was arrested yesterday afternoon and charged. He's been refused bail to appear in court tomorrow. A medical study has revealed nearly 4,000 Australian cancer cases were missed during the first 9 months of the COVID pandemic, and some cases that would have been treatable with early detection are now incurable. The Lancet Oncology study found more than 55,000 cases worldwide were not diagnosed, with more than 3,700 missed in Australia. Diagnostic rates for melanoma and rectal cancers were the hardest hit in Australia. There was a 9% diagnostic gap in colon and breast cancers, 7% for prostate cancers and 6% for lung cancer. A search and rescue bid for two men stranded in a semi-submerged cave in Laos has been stopped amid safety concerns. Search teams say they were close to reaching the men, but the cave entrance became unstable and continuing the operation would have been high risk. A week ago, the teams managed to find and rescue five other men who also got trapped in the caves on May the 20th while they were hunting for bats for food and searching the area for gold. This long weekend, a dessert takeover arrives at Vivid Sydney, featuring some of the world's top chefs in action. The Vivid Festival runs until June the 13th across the CBD, in Circular Quay, Darling Harbour, Barangaroo and surrounding precincts. Jennifer Wong, Vivid Fire Kitchen host, says it will revive your senses.
25: Really exciting thing is that this long weekend, there's a dessert takeover, which I actually think should be called the dessert cakeover, but there's heaps of sweets. If you're into sweets, this is really the time to come down. Amelia Jackson is here making a tridilnik, which is I think also known as a chimney cake. We've got Donato from Messina, doesn't need a surname, Messina.
23: Sport, and in NRL, Brisbane have lost a fifth consecutive game after an epic encounter with Gold Coast, 28-23. The Titans icing the match with a late 65-metre chip and chase try. Selwyn Cobbo has scored a double as the Dolphins dismantled the Cowboys 40-14 in their clash in Townsville. In AFL, Port Adelaide held on for a six-point win over West Coast to keep their wildcard hopes alive. Brisbane snapped a three-game losing streak to defeat Gold Coast by 31, and Fremantle crushed North Melbourne by 124 points. In football, the Matildas squandered several shots in goal to go down to Mexico 1-0 in Newcastle. In boxing, Australian Andrew Maloney has claimed the IBF Super Flyweight World title with a 12-round narrow points victory over champion Willibardo Garcia in Japan. In tennis, 19-year-old Mira Andreeva has become the youngest woman to win the Women's French Open title since Monica Seles in 1992, defeating qualified umpire Maya Walinska in straight sets. And in Super Netball, wins to the Adelaide Thunderbirds over the New South Wales Swifts and the Queensland Firebirds over Sunshine Coast. In finance, oil is worth $90 a barrel, gold trading at $4,328 an ounce, and one Australian dollar buying 70.45 US cents. 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
1: Sunny with light winds. We're heading for top temperatures of 20 degrees in the city, 20 degrees in the west. Looking further ahead, Monday, partly cloudy, medium chance of showers. Partly cloudy Tuesday, a shower or two on Wednesday. At the moment in the city, it's 10 degrees. Bankstown 9, Penrith 6 and Richmond 6. That's the latest 2SM News. I'm Frank Bonacorso.
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0: All right, let's go to the phones again now and have a chat. Let's start with Paul. Morning, Paul.
3: Oh, g'day, mate. How are you going?
0: Yeah, going very well. Thank you for waiting. What's on your mind today?
3: Mate, I'll be very quick because I know there's going to be a few people, but the three main things I want to point out basically is, where's the Governor-General in all this? Like, she gets a $200,000 pay rise a month or so ago. Never heard a word from her. Albo gets a $50,000 pay rise. I'm on a pension, right? I'm okay. But it does leave a sour taste in your mouth, for sure. And I just can't believe...
0: Well, to answer your question, the Governor-General attends a lot of official functions.
3: Well, we had a Governor-General once who, well, basically, we all remember her when he got rid of Whitlam. I don't think Whitlam...
0: Probably the most famous one ever.
3: Yeah, I don't think Whitlam has a bar on Albanese government. Like, he's employed a lot of yes-men in there. No one's got experience. We've come from... I'm 65, right?
0: So
3: I came from a background where politicians either came off the land or they were businessmen. Now they're entrenched in this. They never live in the real world. They never, ever understand what's going on out there. Mm. They're overpaid, so they never feel the pinch of what's going on. It's insane.
0: So just to clarify what you said, because I have read a few things about this and people who defended our PM's pay rise. Prime Minister Anthony Albanese's base salary is $622,000 per year following a recent increase. Now, the increase brings his total raises to 57,000 since taking office in 2022, okay? And it's determined and set by an independent remuneration tribunal. So he didn't get a $57,000 pay rise recently. It's 57,000 over however many years, 4 years since 2022. Still pretty good coin, still pretty good money, but it's not a recent increase, it's total increases.
3: Politicians, and we never stop paying them.
0: That's the issue.
3: And we have so many of them. I'd love to know how many there is in every 100 of the population. I think it's insane. The other point I want to make, and I'll be final on this one, was we need to start including One Nation. When I heard when the lady was on talking, you know, it's Labor this and Liberal that. We now have a party that is ahead of both of them. You know, unless the Liberal get together with this crowd, and I don't care which way you go, people who voted Labor should be hanging their heads in shame. It's disgusting.
0: Yeah, yeah. I'm guilty of it. I'll put my hand up because I talk about the two major parties, and I think I probably should stop saying that. And the two former major parties in the Labor and the Libs, but yes, I'm going to probably choose my words a little bit more carefully.
3: Labor can thank their decline.

0: And look, I've said this during the week. The part that I can't get my head around with all these changes of negative gearing and capital gains tax, they've attacked the very people who voted for them. That's the part I just can't get my head around. All these people voted for you. These are all the mum and dads. They might have a rental property. They'll have some shares. You know, they'll have, you know, an investment property. They all voted for you, and this is what you're doing to them.
1: When has Labor last been a blue-collar organisation? They should have a hammer and sickle.
0: 1964. All right, I'll end it there. Thanks, Paul. Good on you. Have a wonderful morning. Thanks for waiting on the phones. I've got a few calls banked up, so let's have a chat now to Donna. Good morning, Donna.
2: Good morning, Tony. How are you going?
0: Very well, very well. What's on your mind today?
2: Well, again, I'm sorry, this dreadful, ridiculous Prime Minister.
0: Mm.
2: I'd like to know what we could pay him to get out of the job.
0: Well, I mean, it's funny.
2: $1 million wouldn't be enough.
0: Well, you know? It's funny you say that. You know, under fair work, this is how I understand fair work rules, right? So if you dismiss an employee and it's an unlawful dismissal, then you're up for up to the maximum that they can get paid out is 26 weeks pay. So whatever their annual salary. whatever their annual salary is, that's what you need to pay him. So he's on $622,000. You think it'd be the best $311,000 our country has spent?
2: Definitely. Sooner the better. Now, I can't understand him the other day because I thought I was hearing things. A few days ago I heard him, so I don't know if it's the radio or the TV, is he'd like to pay the superannuation money with everybody's wage instead of having it in a super fund. I couldn't believe it.
0: Yeah, look, I think...
2: Well, from the 1st of July, does it have to pass the Parliament or is he just declaring it as a dictator?
0: Well, a little bit of both. So here's the part that I'm really worried about, okay? Here's the part I'm really worried about. After the 1st of July... you have this thing coming in called Payday Super. So when you've got an employee and you pay them on the 2nd of July, you've got to make sure that their superannuation finds its way into a super fund within 7 business days of the 2nd. You've got to pay
2: it. And they might not do that.
0: No. Well, look.
2: They might be quick enough or something.
0: Yeah, exactly. Let's just assume that it happens. So the cynics amongst us are saying, well, that's just going to be more and more money, more cash, going into these union-controlled super funds. And that they control lots of money, trillions of dollars. Now, the concern is that these, over a period of years, these entities are going to have so much cash that they are going to be very hungry for investments. Where are we going to spend our money? Already I'm hearing stories about these big super funds spending their money on things that I think, well, if that was my super, I would not want that to go towards propping this particular, you know.
2: They shouldn't be able to touch it.
0: And you know the bit that worries me? Some of these super funds investing in green technologies. So I'm thinking, good grief, you know. Anyway.
2: Well, we'll have to sack him too.
0: Sack to you.
2: How much can we pay both of them?
0: To get rid of them. That's
2: a
0: bit that worries
2: me. I'm afraid. Throw in Tony Burke.
0: That's what worries me. So what you're hearing about where they're going to spend their super monies, that's what worries me, because they're running out of things to invest in and they're going to be putting money into stuff that I think they're going to lose workers' super. Absolutely.
2: Now, another thing is, I mean, my son and daughter-in-law, they've been working since they both left high school. One's 41 and my son is 46. Now, they've got 20 years of more working before they can retire. So if this happens to their super from the 1st of July, I told my son yesterday, he said he's an idiot, he said to me.
0: They'll keep working. And here's another thing too, that this is the part that I've been upset about, because people seem to think, oh, you know, it's all these boomers who've got rental properties that are upset. Well, just think of it this way.
2: I haven't got one. 1967.
0: Think of it this way, that a lot of those people who bought shares, they are trying to provide for their future. They're trying to provide for their super. So think of it in terms of...
2: They're trying to provide for their kids.
0: For their kids, correct. So think of it this way, that if they were to sell that asset and under the current rules, they don't pay as much taxes under the new rules. But what that means is that under the new rules, the money runs out faster, which then means that they have to then turn around and then go onto the age pension sooner.

0: Please.
1: So my question to Treasurer Jim is, have you modelled, with all this lovely extra cash that you're going to collect, have you modelled how many people are going to be on pensions a lot sooner than they would have been had you not brought these taxes in? He's going to give
0: and
1: all the money back out.
0: How can they still afford to pay in the pensions in the future?
1: That's it. Well, all those wonderful super funds with all the cash might have to pay it out, Donna. All right, I'm going to move on. Wonderful to talk to you, Donna. Have a great day. 13 12 69 is the number here. We're weaving a very, very complicated web, aren't we, with our systems in this country. Let's have a chat now to Brian. Morning, Brian.
2: Hello, mate. Thank you for taking the call.
1: Pleasure.
2: I just want to talk about what everyone's been talking about this morning, right?
1: What's that?
2: Have you ever watched the Senate estimates?
1: Oh, I've seen clips out of it. Gee, I've never seen, it's very entertaining.
2: Oh, yeah. All right. Now, there's one comes on there. I call her the Scarecrow, right? Her name's Katie Gallagher.
1: Oh, They're the clips that keep coming up on my feed. Every time that they ask her a question, she just freezes like a rabbit in the headlights and doesn't know how to answer the question.
2: Well, she pulls out a glossy A4, right? Now, what gets me is she's the finance minister, right?
1: Mm. Yes.
2: Now, Big Ears, that's Jim Chalmers, right? Between the two of them, they couldn't run a chook rappel, mate. Mm. Now, what gets me is they've just given another $20 million or so to Gaza, which is the United Nations, right?
1: Mm. Mm.
2: All that's doing is furthering the war over there. That's just funding the Hamas. Now, just getting back to a couple of things. I'm on the pension, mate, and me and my wife, we're struggling. I mean, really struggling.
1: Yes, yeah, you're right? On a fixed income.
2: Yeah, we're on a fixed income. Now, I've got to get a hip operation soon. I've waited a year and a bit for it.
1: Mm.
2: And I've got to go 100 kilometres away to get it done because the Lismore base can't do it till October. So they fitted me in at the new Tweed Head Hospital. Mm-hmm. I've got to say I'm very impressed with the staff up there.
1: Yep.
2: And anyway, on the 22nd of this month, I get it done.
1: All the best to you. Yep. Hope it goes well.
2: Thank you very much. Now, for the next 6 or 8 weeks, I'm going to be pretty much incapacitated.
1: Mm.
2: Now, we've had to pay for stuff to get put on the house, which bites into our little savings we do have, which has pretty much left us skint. Now, what I want to know is, Wayne Swan's in charge of one of the biggest super funds, right?
1: Mm-hmm.
2: Now, just recently, Albo's been up in Noosa meeting with the Prime Minister of New Zealand to talk defence and all that sort of thing,
1: yep.
2: right?
1: Yep.
2: Now, in Australia, we've got a thing called DEI, Diversity and Inclusion in whatever, right?
1: We do, yep.
2: Now, in New Zealand, they hired Sheila that was, I think she's a lesbian, but she's the captain of the ship. Well, last year, she sunk the ship, $175 million worth of ship, right?
1: Oh, wow, okay.
2: So much.
1: It's got nothing to do with her sexuality, just quietly, but yeah, okay.
2: Well, anyway, it must have had something to do with it because all her staff were all exactly the same sort of people, right?
1: Mm-hmm.
2: So what gets me is here's Albo talking to the Prime Minister of New Zealand in Noosa, not Parliament House, in Noosa. It's like they're having a holiday while they're having a meeting.
1: Mm.
2: Now, you just spoke about the Governor General, right? She's not worth a cracker either, mate. And she got $200,000 when he signed her on.
1: Mm.
2: That guarantees that she's not going to sack him.
1: Mm. Mm.
2: So how do you get rid of her and all of them?
1: They're entrenched, Brian. They are entrenched. 13 12 69 is the number here. I'm going to go to an ad break, but let me just reiterate what I just said. Sinking a ship has got nothing to do with his sexual preferences at all. There is no correlation at all on that, please. 13 12 69, love to hear your thoughts on that.
3: 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Every year, the MCG turns into a sea of blue beanies in the fight against MND. 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What if beanies make my head itchy?
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1: Let's have a chat now to Ken. Morning, Ken.
11: Yes, good morning, Tony.
1: Thanks for waiting. What's on your mind today?
11: Well, I want to talk about the Commonwealth Public Service, if I may, and the cost. When the Constitution was framed in 1901... the Commonwealth government was only responsible for three things: the sovereignty of the dollar, defence, and foreign affairs. Remember. Now, since then, we've got about 47 ministries. And Julie was quite right in pointing out that agriculture and small business, but particularly health and education. You know, education doesn't employ one bloody teacher, health doesn't employ one nurse or doctor. But we've got over 6,000 people. Now, I'd like to know, A, what they do. And you've got to remember, too, the cost. It's like that pay rise, the minimum pay rise that comes through at 4.75. And the average person would say, oh, that's pretty reasonable. But if you're an employer, the overhead on a, you know, 38-hour-week person is about 70%.
1: Yeah.
11: Make the pay rise of 8%. So if you've got an employer...
1: Last Sunday, I read out a table that I had, which I haven't got in front of me here, but I've just quickly looked it back up again. Australia was at the top of the table of the number of public servants per 1,000 people in the Western world. We're at the very, very top. Wonderful. And the table outlined how many, each of the countries, how many public servants they've got per 1,000 people in Australia. We have 143 to 150 public sector workers per 1,000 people in Australia, okay? That roughly equates to 2.6 million public sector jobs, or about 18%. Now, every other country, Norway, okay, so there might be a few that are a little bit higher than us, but the table that I read was about 100... we are at the top of the tree. Yeah. Say 150 public sector workers. Sweden have got 130. Norway have got 120. United States have got 65. Japan have got about 38. We're at the top of the tree. Well, there is absolutely no doubt that we are absolutely overburdened by bureaucrats. And at a Commonwealth level, at a state level, it's just... And the duplication of resources is the part that I think drives everyone insane, where you look at health and education. education. You have this dichotomy between state and federal that no one ever understands. It's a state problem, it's a Commonwealth problem, and they both pass the buck between each other until hopefully something gets done about it.
11: Well, you're a thinking man, and you've got a health department federally, but the states are responsible for health. What the hell does 6,500 people do in Canberra?
1: A lot of meetings, a lot of committee meetings. A lot of lobbying, a lot of meetings, a lot of marketing and trying to sell their ideas and sell their policies.
11: Yeah, like my point is financially, economically, that you've got 2.6 million public servants across the country, and the average wage is what, about $1,700 a week now, isn't it?
1: Yeah, it's around $55,000-$56,000 a year, whatever that works out to be. Yeah.
11: But you've got to add on 70% with the holiday loading and holidays, bereavement leave, everything. Yeah, we've got to, we need some business people in there, quick, smart to straight this place out. Because if you do a graph, I'm a mad graph man, we're going to the economic abyss.
1: Yeah.
11: No two ways about it.
1: Yeah, well, people have been warning about this for a few years, and I think we're finally getting there. And the budget that we saw has finally outlined that yes, the country's in trouble. It's run out of money, and rather than addressing the spending and trying to reduce the level of spending, what we'll do is we'll just try and take more taxation from people. And I've got a little table that I just want to share after the news about the tax on gas exports, which again is just mind-blowing. That the government decides to go and tax the ordinary Australian rather than tax some of these large corporations. So again, I'll try and share that after the 9 o'clock news.
11: Right, thanks a lot, Dave.
1: Okay, good on you. Take care, kid. 13 12 69 is the number here. I might just have a quick chat to. Let's have a quick chat to Charlie. Charlie, you can bring me up to the news. How are you this morning?
12: Not too bad. Tony.
1: That's good.
12: Without trying to sound like a loony, I'd like to remind people that it was about 6 years ago where you got these funny videos that we were all told not to pay attention to, and that was someone very famous going, "Soon you will own nothing and be happy."
1: Mm-hmm.
12: And it keeps echoing back, and I rung you probably about November last year,
1: right?
12: Because you're the account money man, and I'm going, hey, there's some crazy people on YouTube talking about a cash flow tax that the Australian government wants to introduce around December, and it's going to really hurt Australians. And a few people went, who knows what this Charlie guy's talking about?
1: Mm.
12: He believes stuff on YouTube. And I'm going, it's those people that throw those warnings up months in advance.
1: Yes.
12: You, as soon as you hear people go, you shouldn't listen to that person, I go, okay. Now, everyone told me Carl Schwartz, who was leader of the World Economic Forum back in 2019, 2020, came out and he said, you will own nothing and be happy. And I have seen nothing but that being put into place.
1: Yeah, I think you were predicting quite a few things that are going to be brought into legislation. Stop giving them ideas, Charlie. Stop giving them ideas. I need to go to the news and weather. We're going to head there next. Newcastle's 2HD and the Super Radio Network.
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22: Good morning, I'm Roger Smith. In breaking news, multiple people have been shot near a community street festival in the United States. Authorities say the incident occurred in Toledo, Ohio. Local police say a number of victims have been taken to nearby hospitals. Police are searching for suspects and working to determine the circumstances of the shootings. Police are hunting for a gunman and accomplices following a brazen drive-by shooting at Punch Bowl in Sydney Southwest. A funeral service had been planned for slain Sydney man Lorenzo Lamalu at a venue on Canterbury Road, but that event was cancelled. Senior Constable Lauren Mulhall says police were called to the venue at 2:30 yesterday afternoon following reports several shots had been fired from an unknown SUV before it drove from the scene.
23: A short time later, police were called to Gillian Place following reports of a fire. Officers attended and found an abandoned car was well alight. Fire and Rescue New South Wales arrived and extinguished the blaze. However, the car sustained significant damage.
22: Travel spending by Federal Sports Minister Annika Wells is again under the spotlight. Amid revelations, she spent hundreds of taxpayer dollars using chauffeur-driven cars for short rides around Canberra. A recent audit of Ms. Wells' travel and expenses by the Independent Parliamentary Expenses Authority shows the minister has used her Comcar entitlement in preference to a taxi or Uber. In one case, taxpayers were slugged $337 for a 3-kilometre trip from Parkes to Kingston. Earlier this year, Ms. Wells was ordered to repay more than $10,000 after an audit found she breached taxpayer-funded travel rules four times. Global economic resilience continues despite the uncertainty created by the Iran war. The performance has been underpinned by robust corporate earnings and ongoing AI-driven capital investment. William Buck, the chief economist for Besser Data, says there have been some surprises.
24: In the most recent data, for example, in the United States, the jobs market is showing resilience. In fact, the non-farm payrolls data that was printed on Friday was almost double what the market was expecting, and that has caused interest rate markets to expect the US central bank to possibly tighten rates before the end of this year.
22: Fresh data shows more than 200,000 older Australians are still waiting for support at home assessments or approvals. The federal government's reviewing the support at home prioritisation algorithm and access for people living with motor neurone disease. Council on the Ageing Australia CEO Patricia Sparrow warns that there's still a long way to go before older Australians get the support they need.
25: There's a lot of work to do. We want to see people get support within 30 days, and we need to make sure that the system's working to
0: to that time so people are getting the right care at the right time and that people aren't waiting and waiting for care that's too late to come.
22: Sport, and in NRL, Brisbane's hopes of retaining the premiership are in jeopardy after a fifth straight loss, this time to the Titans, 28-23 at Suncorp. The Broncos held a one-point lead until the dying moments when the Titans scored off a 65-metre chip chase. The Dolphins have moved to equal fourth on the ladder with a 40-14 win over North Queensland. In AFL, wins to Fremantle over North Melbourne, Brisbane over the Gold Coast and Port Adelaide over West Coast. In football, the Socceroos and Switzerland have played out a one-all draw in San Diego in Australia's final friendly before the World Cup. Earlier, the Matildas went down 1-0 to Mexico in Newcastle after the visitors struck in the 92nd minute. In Super Netball, wins to the Adelaide Thunderbirds over New South Wales Swifts, and the Queensland Firebirds were too good for Sunshine Coast Lightning. And in Super Rugby, Crusaders crushed the Blues 52-31, while the Chiefs defeated the Queensland Reds 46-24. In finance, oil worth $90 a barrel, gold's trading at $4,328 an ounce, and one Aussie dollar buying 70.45 US cents. 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Sunny with light winds, we're heading for top temperatures of 20 in the city, 20 in the west. Looking further ahead, Monday partly cloudy with a medium chance of showers, partly cloudy for Tuesday and a shower or two on Wednesday. At the moment in the city, it's 11 degrees, 9 at Bankstown, 7 at Penrith, 6 degrees at Richmond. That's the latest. 2SM News, I'm Roger Smith.
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1: Hope you're well this morning as you make your way through Sunday. It is Sunday morning chat with me, Tony Vidray. Love to hear from you this morning. Had a lot of calls already. Got a couple banked up. I will get to you very, very soon after we hear from Mr. Glenn Campbell, one of his huge hits. Newcastle's 2HD and the Super Radio Network.

0: It's Glen Campbell on the Super Radio Network in Newcastle's 2HD. I was told by my producer Mark, under no circumstances am I allowed to play the Rodney Rood parody of that particular song. Well, it's one of those, if you know, you know type situations. Let's go to the phones and have a chat to Michael. Morning, Michael.
1: Good morning, Tony. How
0: Thank you
1: going?
0: For waiting. I'm very well. What's on your mind today?
1: Much the same as everyone else.
0: Mm.
1: But where we got the government trying to tax people to pay their way out of the $1 trillion debt, we need to look at these people who are on the benefits, the Social Security benefits, the first home scheme, and the NDIS especially, that are non-Australian type people. That have taken the money, the Australian taxpayers' money, and they're not Australians themselves.
0: Mm.
1: We had
0: they are Australians after they go through the citizenship scenario. So technically, they are.
1: Well, if you pledge yourself to Australia and get citizenship, but these are non-citizens.
0: Mm.
1: These are people from other countries that have come here and haven't worried about being citizens.
0: Going through that process, yeah. You think about the cumulative effect on that $1 trillion in debt if we were able to take one person off welfare and put them into employment. So we go from a situation where the government, instead of paying them welfare support, their employer pays the government PAYG withholding tax, and then we put a second one, and then we convert a third one, and then we convert a fourth one. Imagine the number of the way that we could turn our $1 trillion debt around if we're able to actually get people off the welfare system and into the workforce.
1: Of course. I think Angus Taylor said a couple of weeks ago, some 8% of non-Australians are on the NDIS.
0: Mm,
1: mm. Now, that's
0: it's a very disproportional,
1: So 8% would be a couple of billion at least.
0: Yeah, absolutely.
1: And we're paying for that. Oh, well, I'm not because I'm retired now, I don't get
0: served. You used to pay for it.
1: Well, I just heard on your news how we've got 200,000 people elderly people trying to get onto a support scheme, and they haven't got the money to support them.
0: Mm.
1: But they've got the money to support these people that's the overseas organisations like Gaza and all that, and the ISIS. Now, the ISIS brides, they'll be going straight on the NDIS. There's no two ways about it. So we need to really tackle it.
0: You talk about non-citizens. I've got a stat here that I will try and get to in the next hour or three, but it's to do with the 5% government scheme to help people with a deposit on a house, right? Now, I'll give you a bit of a preview on it. The stats show that 300,000 people took that offer up from the government, which is good. I mean, that shows the scheme was worthwhile. 51,000 of them were non-citizens.
1: That's right.
0: So
1: it's not only that.
0: How do they not set up a scheme and exclude non-citizens? Here's a scheme to help Australians buy a house, and we'll allow it for Australians. So what's that? One in six were non-citizens.
1: Yes.
0: Incredible.
1: Yes, he did right.
0: Incredible.
1: Right.
0: Absolutely incredible. The stats are damning.
1: Oh, well, the 8% on the NDIS. Can you just imagine the billions that are going to non-citizens?
0: Yeah, that's it. Yeah. Incredible. All right, Michael, good on you. Take care. Have a wonderful morning. 13 12 69. I will try and get to that story soon enough in relation to that. Yeah, the 5% scheme has been quite popular, 300,000, but 51,000 went to non-citizens. I mean, how do you design a scheme like that? I just beggars belief. Let's have a chat to Liz. Morning, Liz.
2: Oh, hi there.
0: How are you doing?
2: I'm fine.
0: That's good.
2: I like that music box dancer.
0: Mm. Oh, it is a nice track.
2: You didn't play it fully, but that's okay. I've got the sheet music. I'm trying to master it.
0: Is that right? Yeah, on the piano?
2: I think it's gorgeous.
0: That's a beautiful track.
2: It's cheerful. Look, oh, Jesus, what did I do now?
0: Did you fall off your stool? Did you fall off your high chair?
2: My high chair, Tony. There's just two things. This is a few seconds, and I just want to talk about education.
0: Mm.
2: But first of all, I generally like your Good News Week sector.
0: Intro? Oh, thank you.
2: Intro. but it paled into significance this morning when straight after that you hear the news of infants being battered to death by young individuals, whether it's de facto horrible. Or married. And it just distressed me hearing that, Tony.
0: It's the worst.
2: It's the worst. Terrible.
0: Crimes against children have to be the most harrowing. And if you're in the police force having to deal with those, I just can't begin to imagine the mental anguish that you would be through and the deep-seated scars that you would carry around for the rest of your life.
2: But no control by these emotionally charged individuals. Mm. How can they control themselves? It's these poor, I was going to say kids, but children are vulnerable. They're vulnerable in the hands of these perpetrators, and it just distresses me. And even that little Aboriginal girl, I don't know what's happened there.
0: Oh yeah, that's gone quiet, hasn't it? Yeah, that's gone quiet.
2: They've investigated into that thoroughly. But I think we know the outcome of it. Mm. I think that man has been charged, and I think
0: we're waiting for the full process of the law to unfold on that one.
2: Yeah. Mm. Now in education, Tony, I'm quite interested in this. Mm. I read in the last week or so that Ireland has one of the world's most successful school systems.
0: Is that right?
2: In school age reading, Ireland outperforms all countries except one. Only Singapore finished higher in the world ranking. That was the findings by OECD. And maths and science, Ireland is also above the average in terms of those subjects.
0: Not only that, I'm looking at something here. It excels in both world-class academic performance and strong socio-economic equity, all while spending significantly less per student than many other OECD countries.
2: Yeah.
0: Isn't that amazing?
2: They in Ireland, they still favour, and the textbooks are highly used, and they say, and I believe in that because I was in this situation, students are more likely to remember what they have learnt by frequent assessments by their teachers. Mm. I know that when we were given an assignment, we researched, we wrote, and we spoke about it in class in front of teachers and other students. So we had to know our subject really well.
0: Yep, to be able to teach it.
2: I remember that rather than rote learn something.
0: Exactly.
2: So that's that. But while the rest of the world focused online and technological methods to reach students, Ireland continued to use textbooks.
0: Yep.
2: Whilst in Australia, educators say that we should upend our system, totally change the assessment situation, introduce new technologies, change structure of schooling, and shift to future focused on this and that. I've just got this out of the paper. Advocates promises success of these new proposals, but Ireland and other high performing systems show that this is not the way. This is not the way. So the only way that children will learn. So what do you think about that, Tony?
0: It's interesting. I'm just reading here, the foundation of the system in Ireland, right, was laid by policies that made secondary education free in 1967. So they've been doing the same thing for many, many years. It was expanded into a deliberate long-term state strategy to eradicate educational disadvantage by providing targeted support, free school transport, and free books. So rather than just pushing academic, secondary school feature the now renowned transition year, TY. It's a voluntary off-curriculum year for 15 to 16-year-olds, focusing on personal development, work experience, independent learning, resulting in more well-rounded and successful students when they eventually leave school, enter the workforce, or enter university cycle. Wow, incredible.
2: Yeah, I found it quite interesting.
0: It is, it's fascinating.
2: And it was actually put out by a fellow called Ben Jensen, CEO of Learning First.
0: Yep.
2: And I think the Irish people are very smart people.
0: They are. They are. They've got this sort of, again, you know, stereotype where, you know, all the Irish jokes that we heard when we were growing up, you know, sort of typified them as being dumb. But no. they've got a lot of good stuff going for them. We dismiss them at our peril.
2: And what do you think of novels? I didn't think you liked novels very much.
0: No, I do like novels. I just don't get time to read them.
2: You didn't like Pride and Prejudice.
0: I did not like Pride and Prejudice. I did not like Pride and Prejudice, but I liked...
2: I remember having it in one of the exams.
0: I did. I was forced to do it.
2: And I don't know whether you remember this, Tony, but it said discuss the marriages of the...
0: of Lydia and Mr. Darcy.
2: And Darcy and all that. And they said, what do you consider a successful marriage? And so I remember writing and writing and writing and writing and writing. I filled the whole booklet up. I got 18 out of 20.
0: Oh, well done you. Yeah, well done.
2: Yeah. Here I am, not married. Here I am, not married, and advocating what consists of a good marriage.
0: Yeah, that's funny. No, I was not a fan of that novel. I did like 1984. I did like Animal Farm. I liked the more dystopian type novels, but I found those sort of a little bit hard to digest, I guess.
2: Yeah, but anyway.
0: All right, I need to move on. Good on you, Liz. Good to talk to you. Have a wonderful morning. 13 12 69. We'll do the first of our interviews coming up next across Newcastle's 2HD and the Super Radio Network.
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0: Well, today is called a Thank a First Responder Day. Now, it's a chance to recognise those people who rush towards danger when many of us, our first instinct is probably to run away from it. Now, whether it's a car crash, a domestic violence incident, a flood, a bushfire, a medical emergency, first responders are there on some of the worst days of people's lives. Now, while we focus on the people they help, we don't often stop to think about the toll that it takes on those first responders, especially long after all of the limelight, the spotlight, has shone away from the particular incident. Now, joining us now is Chief Inspector Gary Sims. He's from the New South Wales Police Force. He spent decades serving the community. He's a passionate advocate for mental health and well-being. He's also an ambassador for Fortum Australia and Are You OK Day. Gary joins me. Are you there, Gary?
11: Good morning, Tony. Thank you very much for the time to talk to you and your audience today.
0: Thank you for your time. What's Fortum Australia, firstly? Well, how's that tied into this?
11: Fortum Australia is Australia's leading support agency, non-for-profit organisation to support first responders around the country.
0: Right.
11: And just as importantly, the families of first responders.
0: Around them as well. Wonderful. I hadn't heard of those. And so you're an ambassador of Are You OK Day as well?
11: That's right, yes.
0: Yeah.
11: A strong interest, particularly in the area of well-being, focusing a lot on men who need that extra encouragement to look after themselves.
0: Well, the extra encouragement just to talk about it, to talk about it. Yeah, yeah, incredible. Yeah. So when we say thank a first responder, what do you think that sort of simple gesture may mean to those on the front line that have been there when something has happened?
11: Just that encouragement and acknowledgement from the community plays a big role in wellness. It just gives the people that encouragement, that support, and the acknowledgement from others that their work is appreciated.
0: Yeah, that's good. You've attended countless incidents yourself in your career. Are you able to share any of those sort of moments that have burnt a memory in your mind forever?
11: Look, unfortunately, over 40-plus years of policing, there have been many incidents that I've responded to, and most of them will have involved the loss of life and the knock-on effect that you see from that. Mm. So it's not only the incident at the time, but it can be a task like delivering a death message to a family impact even to a community when someone who is valued and loved is lost under a tragic circumstance.
0: Mm. Many first responders find it difficult to admit, and we just touched on it talking, and I do often say this one-liner that I've repeated many, many times on air: women share their problems face-to-face, men share their problems side-by-side, and that's one of the big reasons that the men's sheds have become so incredibly popular, that it's got men out of this sort of quiet, the loneliness in their own house, and actually side by side with another man to actually talk about their problems whilst they're facing forward and making something or doing something. Do you find many of those first responders having some difficulty in actually admitting that they might have a problem, that they're struggling?
11: I think there's an inbuilt sort of wiring into people that they used to be. It has changed a lot since in my service, but there was a reluctance to put your hand up and indicate that you're having a problem. You know, people had their own thoughts, thinking that was a weakness, or I wasn't being a man, and would try to battle through. And obviously the key to it is having a conversation. And as you mentioned, a lot of the men's sheds, and another one that's very good is a lot of the men's walk, where people just go for a nice gentle walk.
0: Mm.
11: They can have a conversation. It's funny, they don't have to engage in eye contact, and it's a lot easier to talk to someone as you're just walking along and sharing your day.
0: Yeah, yeah, that's it. I find that question, "Are you okay?" so powerful. I see it come up on social media when it's when the day comes, "Are you okay?" It's got a very striking yellow logo, but I found that you know, in my other role as because I'm an accountant, just sitting down with someone and just instead of just talking numbers and facts and figures, just pushing the paperwork off to one side and just saying, so how are you going? How's things? And just let them talk and let them open up. And it's in my experience, it's always the same frustrations. It's always around staffing. It's all around sales. It's all around government intervention. But if you can just have a conversation off to one side and just it disarms people and it allows, you know, and again, I use another saying that a problem shared is a problem halved. Once they start sharing that problem, it helps them go through a little bit of a process where they actually start to articulate their own thoughts a little bit better themselves.
11: Well, definitely, a conversation can change a life. And one of the benefits of those conversations is that if you're sitting down with a mate or a colleague or a professional person, suddenly you find out that, hey, you know, I'm not the only one going through cost of living pressures.
0: Yeah,
11: I'm not the only one who's got health issues in the family, that other people are doing it. And all of a sudden you think, well, you know, I can get through this.
0: There are other people. I must admit, when I was a lot younger, I did not hear about this term called mental health. How has that term now become sort of front and centre, and how has that changed, particularly in the police force that you've seen? That would have been an area that grew out of, like, from nothing to what it is today.
11: Oh, that's right. When I joined in 1975, there was virtually no support services. Now within the New South Wales Police, we have such a range of quality support services for our people. You know, we have peer support officers, we have chaplains, we have EAP, we have referrals to specialists. So things have changed so much.
0: And just to share one of those acronyms with those listening who may not know what that stands for, EAP is an Employee Assistance Program. So it's a program that a lot of companies have. We've got one where it's the employer provides some free counselling. There's a phone number. It's completely anonymous. And if an employee is having a few problems, they can actually reach out in the employer's EAP program, use up a couple of sessions, and hopefully sort out a few things that that might be troubling them.
11: Oh, 100%. And what's even more important is that we have embedded psychologists in the New South Wales Police, and we have our police chaplains, and they're regularly in the workplace, and they're having a conversation on a frequent basis, so that our guys and girls build a relationship, they build some trust, and it's not like speaking to a stranger if and when a problem pops up. Now, that's very important, because the research from Portum reflects that more than half of first responders report a traumatic event that's deeply affected them. So,
0: wow.
11: You know, we've got people there to look after those situations.
0: Yeah.
11: And when you look at the enormity of the work that first responders do, there was more than 14 million calls made to 000 in Australia in 2025.
0: Wow. 14 million.
11: 14 million, yeah.
0: Wow. That's extraordinary. Can I ask you about the family members of the first responders? Because they're the ones that that have to live with the person that might be having a few headaches. What sort of warning signs do those family members should watch out for?
11: You're looking for, basically, my message to people is to trust your gut. You know, if you think something's not right, chances are you're correct.
0: Mm.
11: So it's you look for just those changes in people. You know, people who may be outwardly engaging in conversation who suddenly go quiet.
0: Mm.
11: It could be a person who suddenly stops following their hobby. It could be someone who stops watching the football on the weekend and sits quietly. So they kind of give up
0: on life, on
11: That's
0: certain
11: right.
0: things that they were doing. Yeah, good point.
11: Yeah. Yeah. So, you know, we just need to have those, once again, strong relationships. You know, I'm blessed. My wife does so much. Not only does she look after and care for me at home, our daughter is a senior constable in the New South Wales Police,
0: wow.
11: and she's married to an ambulance paramedic.
0: Oh, wow.
11: So,
0: wow.
11: We have a strong family base, and I couldn't do the work that I've done for over 40 years if it wasn't for the support and the solidarity of a strong home life.
0: Yeah, absolutely. No, it's a good message. Let's end on a positive note. It's a thank a first responder day. What message would you like Australians to hear today about those people who put on a uniform every day?
11: Well, I'd like to let the community know that we're sending our thanks to every first responder. We want to thank people for their courage, their compassion and for their commitment. And especially to your families, we say thank you for your strength and sacrifice. And I want people to know that today, with the Thank a First Responder initiative, Fortum Australia stands with you, and Fortum Australia says today, thank you very much.
0: Wonderful. Thank you so much, Gary. I'll finish with a very, very quick story I think you might be able to identify with. I was driving back from Tamworth a couple of weeks ago. It was about 5:30 in the morning, pitch dark, travelling the speed limit, a little bit drizzly, a little bit wet, and I saw a set of headlights in the rear vision mirror, and those headlights kept getting closer and closer and closer. And next thing you know, the car's right up behind me, and I thought, well, in about a kilometre or so, there'll be it'll go from single lane to dual lanes. You won't have long before you overtake me. No, before I knew it, this car decided to overtake me across unbroken lines as the road veered off to the left. So it was actually around a blind left-hand turn, and for that brief moment I thought, I'm going to be scraped. And it was a red P-plater too, by the way, which even added even more grief to me. I thought, I'm going to be scraping this kid off the side of the road very soon. So it was a moment where I was going to be the first responder to a very silly car accident, very, very poorly judged car accident, but thankfully nothing happened. But yeah, another one of those moments where on country roads an incredibly poor decision is made, and I could have been a first responder carrying scars with me for many, many years. I completely can identify with everything that you go through.
11: That pebble into a pond thing, you know, that happens. You as a person on the scene, and then the first responders who come to the job, the families who are worried about what happens to them,
0: the ripple
11: effects through the community.
0: All the way through,
11: Just enormous.
0: Yeah, exactly. Young kid on red P-plates.
11: Yeah, I know.
0: All right, you have a wonderful day. Thank you so much for your time, and it's a wonderful message that you shared with us today. Thank you.
11: Thank you, and thank you very much to 2HD for taking the time to acknowledge the work, and Fordham Australia appreciates very much your support.
0: Yep, absolute pleasure. That's Gary Sims. He's the Chief Inspector. He is a Chief Inspector with the New South Wales Police Force, and today is Thank a First Responder Day. 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
17: 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It's like a magic potion. I'm able to work with no pain. 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
3: We're going to go back to the phones right after this. We'll take a little bit of a musical break. This is Rupert Holmes with a very odd, I've always heard this song, very odd, very strange story. Escape, the Pina Colada song on Newcastle's 2HD and the Super Radio Network.

0: stabbing attack in Bondi this morning, which has led to one of the eastern suburbs' main roads being partly closed off. Now, the incident has occurred just before 7 a.m. this morning when a man was found bleeding from a stab wound on Bondi Road at the intersection of Fletcher Street near a series of popular shops and restaurants. What has followed is an influx of general duties, specialist police and detectives swarming to the area. Police tape and traffic cones have been put around the particular area to shut it off to traffic. So, yeah, I'll have more on that as the story progresses. Let's go to the phones and have a chat to Beverly. Thank you for waiting. Beverly, how are you?
1: It's okay, Tony. How are you?
0: Yeah, very well, very well. What's on your mind today?
1: This Medicare 1-800 ad.
0: Yes.
1: Do you think the government's doing that to satisfy people and placate them with the, private, what they've done to a lot of our elderly people that are having private healthcare, sort of...
0: Taken away from them. I think, at the end of the day, I think it's a good initiative. It's called 1800 Medicare, which is, I think it spells out the letters Medicare if you type it on the screen. Is that right? No, that doesn't quite work. It's a free 24/7 helpline where you can speak to a registered nurse about any health concern. The nurse will ask you about your symptoms, guide you to the right care, whether you're looking after yourself at home or trying to get to a health service area. You can also access some key health information, prescriptions and whatnot. Now, at the end of the day, my take on this is that, yeah, it's good because it takes pressure off the system, and it's something, especially if you've got something that's not that complicated. Yeah, that's it, not that complicated. You might have a small rash or a head cold or something, or, you know, something that's not that overly, medically urgent. And it means that you're not tying up, the health, the hospitals, the emergency departments, because you've got a hurty knee, as I call it. Men, I've got a man with a hurty knee going into to this. So I think it's a good initiative, but like most things, it has to be funded and you've got to have the right people there to be able to do it. When things get more serious, they have to move you on to, some emergency care. But, I think I like the idea. I think it's a good idea.
1: Well, you think it's a bit of a stopgap kind of thing.
0: Oh, it is. Yeah, absolutely.
1: That's about it.
0: So, it absolutely is a stopgap.
1: These things cost money.
0: Of course they do. Yeah,
1: All of them.
0: Yeah.
1: And the same with the mental health, 1-800 mental health.
0: And that's what I'm saying. I hope they throw enough money behind it to fund it properly, and so that you're not on hold for 3 to 5 minutes, or you can't get through in the first place. They've got to fund it properly.
1: Yeah. Well. Anyway, that's all I wanted to say. I just thought that and another, these ads too. Are Aboriginals the only ones that have problems with smoking? Because you keep hearing that ad about. That it sounds like it's for Aboriginals.
0: Oh, okay. Perhaps, I haven't heard that one. Yeah.
1: Oh, they call them First Nations people now.
0: Yeah.
1: They keep changing these,
0: Labels, Beverly, labels. We're all tagged with labels, and they keep moving around.
1: Oh, shocking.
0: Yeah, I know. All right, have a wonderful morning. 13 12 69 is the number here, Newcastle's 2HD and the Super Radio Network. More after this.
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0: I have a little article here about housing, and I'm going to paraphrase it a little bit. I can't read exactly what it says. I'm going to read exactly what it says after the news because I'm going to give away a little bit of information. I just want to hold back. Now, the headline in this article says, "Why can't young couples buy homes? Tens of thousands of Australian couples, many of them with children, are desperately in need of homes. Most of the people have good, steady jobs and could afford to repay a housing loan. In fact, often the loan repayments would be less than the rent that they are paying now. Yet these days, there are 194,000 unoccupied dwellings across Australia. The waiting list for couples seeking homes grows steadily longer, outstripping the growth of new homes. What is causing this crazy and unhealthy situation in which a family earning a decent wage find it tough to set up with even a modest homes? Now, this week, the newspaper that I'm reading from tried to get to the bottom of the answers. Everyone agrees the problem must be tackled, with many ideas on how it can be fixed, but there's a lot of ideas on how it can actually be fixed. I'm going to tell you a little bit more about that article on the other side of the news. Here's Extreme now. As we head to another news and weather update, keep that thought of that article I just read out to you, because I'm going to date it as to when that newspaper article was released.

That's Rupert Holmes with his massive hit from the early 80s and a song about escaping your marriage. Mm. Very interesting. I don't don't condone that behaviour at all. 13 12 69 is the number here. There is some breaking news now. A manhunt is underway after a

0: Yeah, it's a modern classic, Newcastle's 2HD and the Super Radio Network. Beautiful harmonies of two gents. They went by the name of Extreme in the early 90s. Lovely guitar, acoustic guitar work there. We're heading to another news and weather update. I'm going to tell you more about these young couples who can't buy homes. I want to talk specifically about the 5% deposit scheme, as particularly as the market correction kicks in. All that after the news. 13 12 69. Love to hear your thoughts on that. 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

0: Good morning, I'm Roger Smith. Police in the US state of Ohio are searching for those responsible for a public shooting near a community street festival which has left multiple people injured. Authorities say the incident occurred in Toledo. Police say many victims have been taken to hospital for treatment. Festival goers say they heard multiple shots and saw panic break out. Police say they arrived at the scene to find multiple people suffering gunshot wounds. The senior Labor MP has defended the Federal Sports Minister, Annika Wells, who's facing fresh scrutiny over her travel expenses. A recent audit of Ms. Wells' travel and expenses by an independent parliamentary authority shows the minister has used her Comcar entitlement in preference to a taxi or Uber. In one case, taxpayers were slugged $337 for a 3-kilometre trip. Employment Workplace Relations Minister Amanda Rishworth has told Sky that Minister Wells has been upfront about her spending.
1: She has been really upfront and explained where she may have inadvertently not been within the rules, and that's been dealt with. I think broadly she's done the right thing and has been very transparent, and I'll just leave it at that.
0: As the AUKUS debate continues, Greens Senator David Shoebridge has rejected Australia's need for nuclear submarines. There have been calls for a review or inquiry into the AUKUS deal following developments that the United States will now sell Australia 3 in-service Virginia-class subs instead of the third boat being new off the production line. Greens Senator David Shoebridge has told the ABC that Australia doesn't need nuclear subs.
2: The only rationale for nuclear power submarines is to project force thousands and thousands of kilometres from our shore, and in this case the whole focus for AUKUS is for us to have at some potential point a handful of nuclear submarines that are part of a much bigger US deployment off the coast of China.
3: Okay,
2: that's what you need nuclear submarines for, not to defend Australia.
0: If two men will appear in court today following an alleged pursuit near Coonamble in New South Wales West. Police attempted to stop a vehicle allegedly speeding northbound on the Castlereagh Highway, 40 kilometres south of Coonamble, at 8 o'clock last night. When the driver allegedly failed to stop, a pursuit was initiated but terminated due to safety concerns. A short time later, spikes were successfully deployed. However, the vehicle continued before coming to a stop and the vehicle caught a light. Four occupants ran from the vehicle, and with the assistance of the dog unit, the alleged driver, a 24-year-old man, and three passengers were arrested nearby. With the end of the financial year fast approaching, Aussies are being warned to be aware of an ATO crackdown on late lodgers. Today's Sunday Telegraph reports fines for late tax returns and paperwork have soared under Labor. In the last financial year, $4.6 billion in penalties were issued. That's more than double the previous period. Sport, and in NRL, Brisbane coach Michael Maguire has rejected claims that his star fullback Reece Walsh is playing with injury. Post-match conference questions centred on moments where Walsh wasn't moving freely during last night's dramatic loss to the Titans.
4: No, not really. Bobo, he's fine to get up and about. I mean, there are other moments in the games and he's coming up with some pretty spectacular play.
0: Tete Yenge has marked his Socceroos debut with a goal in the 56th minute of their pre-World Cup friendly against Switzerland. Australia held the world's 19th-ranked team to a 1-1 draw in San Diego. Yenge was one of seven changes Socceroos coach Tony Popovich made to the team that lost to Mexico a week ago. Earlier, the Matildas went down 1-0 to Mexico in Newcastle after the visitors struck in the 92nd.